0: to come. It is a time of sorrow and a time of grieving, not a time to be venting anger.
1: Education Minister Ben Carroll is urging parents to send their children to school this coming Wednesday, despite yet another walkout by striking state school teachers. Education union members will begin half-day rolling strikes at schools if the union fails to reach a pay deal with the Allan government. Among a list of demands, teachers want a 35% pay rise and also smaller class sizes. The government has 17% on the table, although it's reportedly willing to increase its offer to 28%. A formal offer is yet to be made. Unions are calling for a shake-up to working conditions, proposing a 35-hour, four-day work week with no loss in pay. The ACTU is arguing the current rules are outdated and fail to account for the amount of unpaid overtime performed by many workers. The plan also includes a push for an extra week of annual leave, increasing the minimum standard from 4 to 5 weeks. Now to finance, the Dow closing down 152 points and $1 buying 72 US cents.
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1: Carlton coach Michael Voss says ruck Mark Pitanet will return from a broken hand to face St Kilda tonight at Marvel Stadium. The Blues go up against former teammates Tom De Koning and also Jack Silvani. And Voss says he's expecting some banter out on the field.
4: We walk out as competitors, really. I mean, they put the friendships aside and they've got jobs to do. And obviously, clearly, our boys have got a job to do for our team. And clearly, they're going to be locked in on what they need to be able to get done. But, maybe turn the microphones up. There might be a little bit of banter or worthwhile.
1: Last night, wins for Fremantle over the Western Bulldogs. The margin there, 12 points. Dogs captain Marcus Bontempelli starring on the night. In the showdown, the packed Adelaide Oval saw the Crows get up with 10 seconds remaining by a single point. Melbourne Storm has made it 7 losses in a row, losing 28-10 to the Dolphins in Brisbane. In Super Rugby, the Waratahs have fallen to the Western Force 20 points to 17. That's the latest news in sport.
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11: Your four-day forecast for Northern Victoria and the Southern Riverina. Partly cloudy, slight chance of a shower. Winds northeasterly, 25 to 35 kilometres per hour. And a fire danger rating of moderate in place. Tomorrow, very high chance of rain, 23 degrees. Looking ahead to Monday, kickstarting your week, partly cloudy, 19. Tuesday, cloudy, 19 as well. Today, we're heading for a top of 27 in Denny and Echuca Moama, 28 in Cobram.
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11: It's 21 degrees.
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16: 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How are you, Pixie?
17: Morning, Hutch. Hello, everyone. It's, beautiful morning in Melbourne, and looking forward to another big day of football after three terrific games, it must be said, to start the round. Yeah, last.

0: night. There was two belters. Western Bulldogs, terrific against Fremantle, who were really good in the end, overwhelmed them by 12 points. And Adelaide and Port went down to a thriller. A goal with 10 seconds to go for Adelaide, got them home by a point. Port are going well. And then Thursday night was a draw, which we know that you love. And in the NRL, the Storm got belted again, 28-10. And the
1: What's happened to the Storm?
0: They got some issues. Yeah, got some issues.
1: And the Cowboys over the
0: Cowboys belted the Bulldogs as well. Hey,
1: that was the first time that Josh Carr had lost a showdown as a player or coach.
0: Is that right?
1: Yep. It was 10-0 going in.
0: Was he? Gee, I'll tell you what, it was nearly 11-0. So,
1: how about that?
0: Hey, what about before the news? You were talking. I thought I gathered something. I thought I picked up something that we turned into a song. A noise that comes out of your gob when we were doing that draft before 10. I had to go to the tape, and I'm going to go to the tape now with Zipper and see if it is that noise.
2: That should have been you.
0: Yep, that's the noise, which, of course, is the famous song we turned it into.

0: How the hell do you go?
1: That's the second time I like that skill. And you've got both of them on tape.
0: Both on tape. Never to be deleted. Even better.
1: So frustrating. I saw you both look at each other.
0: when you did it, I went, is that another one? Whatever it is, I don't know how you make the noise.
1: Yeah, me either. Well, fair enough. Fair enough. Are you catch? You worried about after last week?
0: Oh, that was awful last week, yeah. I mean, they were so good the week before against the Dogs. And then they've come out just flat as a biscuit. But looking at the way Port played last night, Port might be just a lot better than we think. And their gun players like Horn Francis and Butters and that, when they're going,
1: they're getting maximum out of that.
0: Maximum out of their three big dogs. You know, Georgiades and then the two mids. Carr's going to play well. They're aggressive and they were too tough for the Cats last week. I hope the Cats have got a better mindset today for the game this afternoon against North, because North again going well too.
1: Any insight into Grian Myers and what's happening there?
0: Well, I had lunch with him during the week. He's just working through a block of training. He'll be back soon.
1: Yep. So they're going to try and get him.
0: Yep. Running flat out.
1: Really?
0: Yeah, running flat out. No swelling.
1: No dramas there?
0: No. Running flat out, no swelling, sideways movement, squatting.
1: Really?
0: So
1: a fascinating story.
0: It's a 2 week block they've done already, but I think another week, and I reckon he'll be back next week.
1: Is it?
0: Yeah, just to make sure he's got to get through a good training block. Because you'd have it to decelerate him a bit, whatever they call it.
1: Decelerating.
0: Yeah, maybe not decelerate, but, you know, for a couple of weeks he hasn't done it. He's building it up again now. But, no, he'll be playing. Unless there's a setback at training, he'll be playing the next week or two.
1: I don't think Dr. Peter Lung's got anything to worry about with your assessments of these things.
0: Well, I'm not a doctor. What are you asking me for? You know, it's been a tough morning for me, Hutch. When you wake up and your pub that you own's been firebombed, yep. I mean, someone's thrown a Molotov at it.
1: Yeah, I know.
0: You know, I'm not really at the top of my game this morning.
1: Well, it's 10 past 10, or I think it is anyway.
0: I can't see it. It's ticked over. In fact, it's nearly 11 past.
1: At the young of heart age of 94.
0: Five coming up.
1: 95 coming up. She no longer needs to call us.
0: We call her.
2: Some of them wouldn't get a kick in a stable.
3: What a pair of flops they are.
2: You've heard that saying, Eddie everywhere. Well, it was Margaret everywhere. Thank
4: you for being. It's time for a magic moment with Margaret.
1: Margaret, good morning, sweetheart.
3: Good morning, boys. And excuse me, it's 96 coming up.
1: I thought
0: it was 94 coming up, 95.
1: Catching myself as we did that. I sort of fell into picks there. You're right.
0: There you are.
1: You're turning 96.
3: Yes, we had the 95th birthday, the big party at the studio.
0: Yeah, wow. And what date is the birthday again, Margaret?
3: The 13th.
0: Oh, it's not far at all, is it?
3: I nearly died yesterday, to tell you the truth, when I had a visitor here and she said that we're in May. And I thought, oh, God, we're in May. That birthday must be nearly there.
0: It is nearly there, because it was my dear mum's birthday yesterday, so she's 1st of May. So happy birthday to Patty P.
1: Bottoms up, Patty.
3: Happy birthday, Patty, darling.
0: Yes, and I've got some very good news for you, Margaret.
3: Have you?
0: Our great man, Jacob Wiedering, has dropped you off that surprise, which is that signed jumper.
3: Oh, lovely.
0: Yeah, he did. It's sitting on Amanda's desk at the moment.
3: A lovely birthday present, tell him.
0: A lovely birthday, and he said, thank you very much for support.

0: So Weeders has dropped it in. So you'll get that during the week.
1: Speaking of birthdays,
2: I'm going to put a big plea out to all the Carlton supporters.
0: Yep.
2: Don't let that Collingwood mob beat us count, with the supporters count. They're up to 105.
0: I've heard them say that.
2: We're trailing. So come on, Blues. Get together. We'll see what we can do.
0: What are the Blues? What's their membership at the moment? What are they on?
2: I thought about 90.
0: 90.
2: I thought nearly 100.
0: Yeah.
2: I thought, but I could be wrong. But I reckon we could do better than that, because a lot of people dropped off a bit.
0: Well,
2: you know, they got the snots a bit over why they're playing.
1: The snots? We might put that in your birthday bundle. Would you like us to get you a membership?
2: Have I got a membership?
1: Yeah.
2: No, I haven't. I'm saying that and I should have one.
1: No, I'm just saying. We'll just
0: get you a membership.
1: We're sorting one straight away for you, so that's on us.
0: There's another one. We're getting towards that Collingwood total.
1: So you'll get that.
2: Come on, Carlton supporters, get on board and give Collingwood a run for their money.
1: Mind you,
2: I think Collingwood are sneaky for the flag again. You know that?
1: Do you? Oh.
2: I think that they could. They played well the other night.
0: Yeah,
2: they played jolly well, and they had a very undermanned side. And, you know, they just.
1: I think the season will catch up with them personally, but that's okay. It'll be interesting, though. It's a good selection of yours. I was just going to say, in the paper today, I was looking for it while we're talking. David Attenborough, who's probably the most prominent English person
0: ever here.
2: David Attenborough, yes.
1: After the Queen, turns 100 this week, and England is in complete celebration, and as our resident centurion on the show, we're all excited for your 100th birthday. Perhaps you might like to offer a bit of commentary on David Attenborough's life and the occasion of him turning 100 for us.
2: What a marvellous, marvellous ambassador that fellow has been. He is nothing he doesn't know, and when he's explaining to you about the animals and the sea, and he's just a gem. So go for it, David. You'll keep going. I don't think anyone wants to take you out of this world. You'll keep going. Good on you, David. Congratulations.
0: Lovely voice. That's what he has got. Hey, Margaret.
2: Beautiful voice.
0: Big game tonight. So we're up.
1: The opposite of you picks, really. You know,
0: I've got a different voice. I've got a bit more of a rasping voice. Margaret, tonight they're playing the Saints, right? So it's a big game. We're going to get Cooter on.
2: I know. I'm not even. I don't even want to watch it. I can get away from it, I don't even want to watch it, because I don't hate them. But I can't bear that. I don't mind TDK. That's all right. He went the. He had no option. But I cannot watch Jack in a St Kilda jumper.
0: I was going to ask you about
2: Jack.
0: That. So Jack,
2: I love Jack.
0: Jack Silvani,
2: I still love him.
0: And TDK are both going up against their old team tonight. We've got Blues Radio.
2: I can't bear to watch Jack in a St Kilda jumper. Oop. So I won't. If I can get away from it, I won't even watch it.
0: I'd suggest you listen to Blues Radio, Andy Marr. We're going to get Cooter on after 11. Anthony Cooter Fee is going to come on for a chat. The boys will describe it without you having to physically see Jack in a St Kilda jumper. How's that
2: I
0: sound?
2: I can't see Jack in a St Kilda jumper. I cannot look at him. When it comes on the television, and, you know, I've got YouTube and I'm going through what I'm going to watch, and they have, Jack, and I flick it straight off. I said, no, I'm not looking at that.
1: Hey, Margaret, I've been
2: looking at that Jack. He's such a beautiful, good-looking boy. He doesn't look good in that Guernsey.
0: He's playing all right.
2: I love him. I love him to death. I did. Anyway, not to worry. He's in it, and as long as he doesn't get hurt, I'm right.
0: No, you won't get hurt. He's a good player.
1: Hey, just on Blues Radio, which we do on our digital station and on our app, it's hugely popular. You probably haven't heard a lot of it because you get the traditional radio at home, but it's...
2: Well, I can't move my radio. I can't. I've told you before, it's got about... I think I'll look. I'll see it for a second. Just a minute. Oh, shit. Sorry. Oh, my God. Did that come over? Good. 1, 2, 3, 4, 5, 6 switches. I don't know what one of them are. I only know the end one where it switches on and off, and it goes to another channel if I muck it up to SEN. But I don't know any channels, and I've never heard them. And I've had it about... I gave it to Keith for his 50th birthday. So that's how old the radio is.
1: It must be
0: 45.
1: It must be 50 years old, the radio, 45.

0: Yeah, every 8 hours. And I've never changed the channel from when I used to the old channel, with the Bush Sports Channel, and Kevin Bartlett, and then and now you boys.
1: Oh, wonderful.
0: Yeah, so it's never changed.
1: Well, we'll talk more about that. But what I was going to say, can I just pose a little opportunity to you? Would you, in the second half of the year, we pick a day that suits you, a night, would you like to do a night in the Blues radio commentary box with Kuda
0: and
1: with
0: Ange
1: and with Andy Marr?
0: It'd be a lot of fun.
2: I'll tell you what, they go hard at it.
0: I know they do. I know they do. I have heard them.
1: Well, I think we could have you sit in the box for a quarter or a half or however long you wanted to stay for. And you could be part of it.
0: However they want, long they want me for. They'll give me the shoot when they give me the flick. me the flick when they want it.
1: Now, you got a special afternoon ahead today.
0: Yes, I have. I'm going. My word.
2: Mavs.
1: Yes.
0: Yes, I'm going to the Mavs. We're all going.
1: Number one.
0: We're taking the little boys. And we said, first of all, we said, oh, well, I won't take the little boys. You won't want to go. And Fergie said, Grandma, I want to go and see the netball. I like it. So he's looking forward to it.
2: So a day out, so you've got the curlers in?
0: I haven't yet. They'll be in as soon as this program's over. I'll start get the rollers going. Otherwise, it's like candles. Straight as candles.
1: I'll tell you what I was impressed with. Gee, that little electric wheelchair got some whizzes around.
0: Do you like it?
1: How fast are you in that thing?
0: It can go fast, don't you worry. And you should hear the Rocky when I'm going. Careful, Mum. Careful, Mum, don't do that. Careful, Mum, don't do that. Because he thinks I might want to go a bit fast. Right. But it's got about 5 speeds on it. I put that down to the low speed. When I'm buzzing around in the shopping centre.
2: You whiz around.
0: I can whiz around and get in a place where there's not many people or I can go for my life.
2: foot to the floor.
0: I can do wheelies and all that. Kids love it.
1: Margaret said to me, and Margaret, we're looking, taking care of her, sat her down and I thought, comfortable now, she can rest. And then she said to me, looked up and she said, watch this. hit the off she went.
0: Do a wheelie. It's got a little throttle about the size of a golf ball on the handle. And that's what you do. You've got to put your hand in the little throttle and just manoeuvre it around. And if you give it a swift turn, it'll go swift around.
1: She means business.
0: Oh, it's a lovely chair. I'm very lucky to have it. They got that for me when I go away, and it was lovely on the boat last time.
2: Oh, you need it. You need it. You're not getting around like you used to, so let's just get that wheelchair going.
0: I can't walk, but that's my trouble.
2: Well, you're lucky you got that chair.
0: Anyway, I'm lucky to be here, so it stopped me.
1: Are we going to win today, or we're fourth place? This is like a mini final today.
0: Yes, well, you mean, is Carlton going to win?
2: The Mavs.
1: Mavericks. The mighty Mavericks.
0: Oh, the Mavericks, of course they'll win. They beat them before.
2: Who is it playing? Who are you playing?
1: Playing the Swifts today.
2: Sydney.
1: They beat us in round two, was it? Round one. But they had, we were in control all day and they got us. So today's the day to turn the tables.
0: They will win today. They're playing much better netball now than what they were then. And they're gelling really together. And Jessie's just marvellous. That Sheila would be sick of her tail tonight, I tell you.
2: She's getting a lot of pressure tonight.
0: She'll bounce in front of her like a tennis ball.
2: Are you going, Hutch?
1: My word, I'm going.
2: Yeah, you love it.
1: Can't wait today. It's going to be a massive game. There's still tickets available, by the way. Get to...
2: John Cain Arena?
1: Yep, John Cain Arena. Get to...
0: It was packed last week.
1: We'll put some...
0: The week before it was
1: links
0: packed.
1: Up on our... On our Facebook page, get to Ticketmaster, get to the venue today.
2: There's walk-ups.
1: We've got community games for young kids all day, from basically from now through till 3:30. So getting right behind with the Lumo Community Classic.
0: It's even lovely. They have the little kids on, you know, at half time. And they're only little dots of about five-year-old, I reckon they are. And they're really good. They're really good.
2: Yeah,
0: if you watch that today, you might get the vibes to play. They're good.
1: Fantastic. Is there a little song? We got one more to finish.
0: All right, okay. It's a long way to Tipperary. It's a long way to go. It's a long way to Tipperary, to the sweetest.

0: Bye for now.
1: See you, mate.
2: Bye, darling.
1: Have a great day.
0: Bye. Bye.
2: Margaret from Sunbury in sparkling form. This is Off the Bench right around Australia.
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2: 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With Off the Bench around Australia, Chief Margaret is magnificent. Can't wait to have her there this afternoon at the Mavericks game. Big game against the Swifts. It's 5pm this afternoon at John Cannon Arena. If you want to meet Margaret, just get there today and you'll get the chance to do so. 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
0: 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There's a weekly winner, and then they all play off in wildcard round. Now there is a wildcard round. That'll be interesting. We'll have to have a wildcard go before our own wildcard round.
1: Correct.
0: So that pinched our idea. But anyway,
1: it's last week's winner.
0: Flights and accommodation.
1: Yeah, it's a lot.
0: Always love a non-West Australian or Queensland winner if possible.
1: A Victorian winner last week. Felix Patton had the... Got the correct guess of 135. You went 116. I went 178.
0: You get the Brownlow. You get the
1: I get the whole lot. No, it's the best prize in football. If you really love football, and Grand Final week, that doesn't get any better.
0: The ultimate week.
1: It's the ultimate. You go to the Brownlow. You go to the game. You go to the functions. You go to everything. So it's worth winning.
0: And the last week,
1: Felix
0: 135.
1: Yep. So I'm 5-2 up now. After you had a two love. I think I've won the last five.
0: This week's playmakers are Nick Blakey.
1: Yeah.
0: Jack Ross.
1: Yeah.
0: Connor O'Sullivan, Charlie Kemp, and Charlie Cameron, Brody Kemp of Carlton.
1: What are you going with?
0: I'm going for 103.
1: Yep. Well, I'm going Blakey 28, Ross 21, O'Sullivan 17, Cameron 14, Kemp 16, 96.
0: Okay.
1: So I've gone a little lower.
0: There and thereabouts.
1: You've gone a bit higher.
0: There. And
1: I had to wait because you cheat normally. You go one either side of me.
0: I try to.
1: Yeah, that's why I made you go first.
0: You withheld the numbers.
1: I did withhold the numbers because I do actually do a little bit of thought about it. You just guess.
0: In the poll, by the way, on the draft, I'm well in front, 73 at the moment, which is... I've just got the latest data coming through.
1: Yeah, right. Considering we haven't put it up yet.
0: I'm like Claude.
1: Claude. Are you a Claude guy?
0: Yep.
1: Is AI Claude?
0: Yes.
1: Yeah, no, I'm Perplexity.
0: Are you?
1: Very good.
0: That's a little perplexing.
1: Yeah, it is perplexing, but I'll tell you what.
0: What do you use Perplexity for?
1: When you want to do a bio or something like that. Yeah, just do it.
0: A bio? What do you mean?
1: A bio. You want to write a bio? Bang.
0: A bio?
1: Yeah. I'm going to do a bio on Craig. I can do a, put in there, Craig Hutchison. I need a bio for Craig Hutchison. They'll give me everything for you.
0: Will they? Do one for me now.
1: I'll do one for you now. I've been, you know.
0: What do you do bios?
1: I was arguing, you know, just for our websites and stuff.
0: What?
1: Well, gives you a hand. Which one you want to put in? I will. It's actually, that's just one thing. But even with
0: what else do you putting
1: together, I don't use it for that much. Usually for stuff like this.
0: Yep.
1: You know, but as an example, like you were checking something. Like I had a full on argument with ChatGPT about who won the 1997 Best and Fairest at Geelong. Full on argument.
0: Hang on.
1: They gave me 10 goes without coming up with me. I said, wrong again. Barry Stone won it that year. I went back, Barry Stone didn't play that year. No, he did play, but I had a full argument with it.
0: Hang on, let me
1: just... If you Google, you go to ChatGPT and put in Best and Fairest Winner Geelong, it comes up with anyone but me.
0: Hang on a minute.
1: You
0: wrote an argument with ChatGPT.
1: I was flat out arguing
0: about
1: with
0: yourself
1: it. Yep.
0: Winning the 90.
1: Yeah.
0: Why are you Googling ChatGPT?
1: Because I was trying to show one of the blokes. I couldn't help me. Someone wouldn't believe me. I need a bio, hang on, of Craig Hutchison. You have a look. It's amazing how good this stuff is.
0: The Geelong Best and Fairest Winner in 97 was Gary Hocking.
1: Yes, that's right.
0: He won the Cargy Greaves. He was in his prime.
1: Yeah.
0: Yep.
1: He didn't win it, actually.
0: I'll say, where did... You won it.
1: No. Just say wrong, and then they'll double check and go Peter Riccardi or something. It's flat out, mate. I'm telling you. But Perplexity will tell you straight away.
0: So you've turned on ChatGPT because it doesn't recognise your best and fairest.
1: No, it's because it used to get a lot wrong.
0: Yep.
1: Because we were Googling the other day, the best player at each club.
0: As for 97, I asked him how you went. He did not feature among the top finishers.
1: I told you.
0: That year was clearly dominated by Gary Hocking. Overall, across his career, Pickering was a solid, consistent wingman utility.
1: Wingman. I've never played the wingman a lot.
0: But he never seriously threatened to win a Cargy Greaves medal.
1: Does not say that.
0: It does.
1: Where?
0: Read it.
1: Rubbish.
0: It does.
1: I'm huge. Wrong. Just watch what it says when you say wrong. Yes, you are wrong.
0: Oh, now it's regrading you a second.
1: Okay, who beat me that year? But that's, I mean, I find it quite fascinating. Now, we had an argument with a few boys the other day who were the best player I was at each club. So I was arguing with Mighty Mouse about whether Ted Whitten or Marcus Bontempelli

0: was the best player at each club, at the Bulldogs. And so that put me onto the thing. All right, well, I went to Perplexity and said, best player in each AFL club. And then we had a bit of a poll between about 10 of us there was. And I reckon it got one and two right in all of them. Told you, you can argue with that idiot all day. He never wins.
1: I can't believe you're taking it personally.
0: I took it personally. Here's your bio, by the way.
1: You've quit.
0: I've got your bio up. No problem.
1: Oh, there you go.
0: What's, hang on. What's the net worth of Craig Hutchison? Let's have a look. His net worth is not publicly confirmed, but most online estimates place it at $50 million.
1: That's rubbish. I'm turning on Perplexity now. Yeah. This is off the bench, more after this.
0: I can argue with that ChatGPT idiot all day.
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12: 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Completely ambidextrous on both sides.
13: Pretty excited about another great weekend of footy starting tonight. Should be a ripper tonight. Who wins tonight? Should we start with tonight?
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14: Okay, well, whenever Fremantle are involved, we know this particular mistake is going to be said by somebody this week. It's our very own Matthew Cox.
15: 2026, they're 7-1, which equals the best start of the season under John Longmuir.

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0: Back with Feedball.
3: How's it go? Can we put that in the Fireball song?
0: Yeah, yeah, actually, we should be able to do that. Feedball. Right. Tommy Morris needs to sharpen up his throw to the break. This is
3: not a great thrower.
0: This is a messy throw, Tom.
4: NFL this week. What's up next? It's yes, no. Can't Tom wait for that. But he's built up an AFL Nation. It's now time for that.
0: Jared Healy in the background laughing. It's one of our favourites, the Tommy Morris throw from a few years ago. This reminds us of this.
5: We've got plenty more to come. We're going to wrap up after this.
0: We've got plenty more to come. We're going to wrap up after this. Yeah, okay. Cam came up with a funny one recently, getting a phrase around the wrong way.
6: Three-year-old, I backed him in the Queen Elizabeth, which is the crown in the Sydney Autumn Jewel in April.
0: The crown in the Sydney Autumn Jewel. No. Jackson Warne had this slip of the mind error talking about one of the goats.
7: And, like, I like to use the analogy of it's like an MJ in AFL or a Tiger Woods in golf.
0: An MJ of the AFL. I don't think Michael Jordan played AFL. Now, Jason Dunstall, our bungers listening, he's looking for a step ladder, I think, or a springboard. I'm not sure. He went with this.
8: But he's got a license from here on, Jason.
9: Used his teammate as the stepboard, and he's taken a screamer.
0: A stepboard. So he got caught up between step ladder and springboard, and he went that. This is BT doing a weather report mid-game. I love it. I looked the way he did this.
10: Been incredible weather in Melbourne for the last 10 days or so, as Beck mentioned. Not a drop of wind either.
0: Not a drop of wind. I'm sure there's ever been a drop of wind, BT. I heard this live.
3: The last drop of wind was Stevie J in the commentary box.
0: Yeah, correct. There's one coming up on here that we're going to have to investigate a bit further too. Right. Pipe was put on hold. He loves this. He put some music up at least.
11: Brayden in Horsham, you there, Brayden?
12: Brayden's put us on hold. Gives me a chance to take a breath and just chill out a bit. So five in and five out.
3: It can't be an accident.
0: Pipe embraces it.
12: Makes me feel a bit better.
0: He's a real embracer.
3: Do you think people are deliberately putting him on hold for the theatrics?
0: No, I don't think so.
3: It can't be just that big a coincidence ongoing. Are they waiting that long?
0: They are put on hold a lot. You get on in an hour. They should just change the name. Well, he's trying to fly through a few more. He wants to get through, I think is it 50 callers, I think? Anyway, listen to it. I'll have it on all the time anyway. Now, we're talking about bodily noises. We talked about a drop of wind. Who the hell is this? Oh, Channel 9 ringing about the pub. They want to comment.
3: You're about to get door stopped.
0: No, I'm not going to get door stopped. I'm on air.
3: 111 Coventry Street for the news crews. You listening? You'll be walking out about 12.
0: Yeah, well, you have to go through the car park because I'll be driving out.
3: You'll go at the side car park. It'll be available at the...
0: I don't want to make myself a target. No way. Now... You be the judge here, and I'm trying to work out who sneaks one, who lets one rip here.
3: Hang on.
0: Is it King or is it Pixie or is it Corn? Let's have a listen.
13: Shh. But you can't plant. You've got it.
0: Have another go at that.
13: But you can't plant. You've got it.
0: Right, I'm putting it on the agenda for 6:01. On Monday. Get to the bottom of who's dropping their guts on air. Who's let one rip there?
3: That was just a cheer or something.
0: One more goes zip. One more.
13: But you can't plant. You've got it.
0: That's not the cheer. I think that's got Corn. He's been on one of those runs. He's just squeezed. He squeezed one out.
3: Dignified, please,
0: Pix. Well, no, dignified. I'm not the one dropping it. You did the Mitch Cleary. This is Mitch on Thursday.
14: Jay almost doubled them for inside 50s, but they had the... Sorry, start that again. Sorry. You're going to f*** now. Take two. Jay almost doubled them for inside 50s.
0: No, take two. You're on live on air, man. Poor old Donna's got stitched up trying to pronounce these difficult names.
15: Don't forget UFC Fight Night. Della Maddalena versus Prates is coming. Exclusive to Paramount Plus.
0: What were their names again?
15: Della Maddalena. You don't even know who they are.
0: I don't know.
15: Jack Della Maddalena from Australia.
0: Oh, is it?
15: Against Carlos Prates from Brazil.
0: So you leave him.

0: Zipper. But yep. Donna's? No good. Coxie also had trouble with the same surname earlier this year.
1: And Australia's Jack Della Maddalena? No. He's lost his first UFC welterweight title defence. Della Maddalena?
0: I mean, well, Donna's did a much better job than Coxie. Hutchie, you're going in for this one. You thought it slipped through the cracks last week. The back.
2: I'd be a midday Saturday game every day of the week.
0: Yeah, I like a midday Saturday game every day of the week. It's weird.
2: My view every day of the week is to play midday Saturday.
0: Yeah, but that's not how it came out, was it? And this one from Kane Corns.
2: That's a view I have on Saturdays as well.
0: Yeah, okay. What was he thinking here? It's a mental blank, I think, from the Corn.
3: Not. He'll be sidelined for at least the next 3 months. The 27-year-old, he'll undergo surgery tomorrow to repair a foot fracture. Not ideal for him or the Lions.
4: Nah, 3 months. What's the... You're good at these things. What's the timeline of when he'll be back?
3: 3 months.
4: Yeah, but like what sort of round is that?
0: 3 months. Come on, go on. Bill Laurie time.
5: Steve Smith is on full.
6: Should take it. Joy dropped it.
0: Okay, let's get into it. This is Miles, firstly.
7: Good morning, 8.04 a.m., wherever you are.
0: Yep, and then we go to the Champions League commentator.
8: He does so well to get this anywhere near the target that the pass from Brahim Diaz is...
0: And then this is the Gloucester Park Trots caller.
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11: You did it?
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3: Thank you, Hutch. Great to be here. Enjoy the rest of your day. Pickers, good to see you.
4: Sammy, good to have you here, buddy. The interchange has been made. He's gone off to watch a bit of kids' footy.
3: Good luck. Good luck to all. You're all winners.
4: We're all winners. Okay, well, let's get to the sports bet.
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3: A lot of racing going on today. Look at the weekend.
4: No eBay on no Sam today. Sam's a bit crook.
3: We're going to take the reins.
4: Yeah, we're going to do it. Right.
3: So racing in Bendigo, Hawkesbury, Morfettville for the Derby, Eagle Farm and Ascot. So big day of racing. Where do you want to take us to?
4: A place called Ascot. Well, let's do the footy games first.
3: Okay.
4: So Eston and Brisbane. Brisbane really short here, $1.06. Eston at the $9.50. West Coast $1.38 against Richmond $3.07. That's way too short.
3: Yep.
4: As I think the Cats are too short too.
3: $1. What's the go here?
4: Well, it's at Geelong, I guess, but $1.24 versus North

0: Melbourne, who are 4.10, which are way overs. Carlton 2.51 against the Saints, who are $1.53. So pretty tight today. Today's games. Excuse me.
1: You'd be looking, if you were going to play in that Carlton market, you'd be taking, what's the halftime lead paying?
0: Well, I don't know if they do a market. They probably have done, Sportsbet have probably got a, like a funny market up. But to be leading at halftime and losing the match, they're probably $1.05.
1: Dollar, yeah, shorter than Brisbane against Essendon. Swans and Melbourne. See, the Swans are short. Melbourne have been in. See, this, to me, doesn't belie the form that the D's have been in, because they've beaten some good teams.
0: They have. They've beaten them at the MCG, though. So they're going over to play them at the, up to play them at the SCG. What are the odds?
1: $1.16 for the Swans, $5.30 for Melbourne.
0: Way overs. They're playing good footy.
1: They are.
0: They're playing real good footy.
1: And then game of the round for me, because I'm doing it.
0: Of course it is.
1: Gold Coast and the Giants. Gold Coast $1.57. Again, haven't been in great form, but either of the Giants, they're $2.41.
0: Yeah, I think the Gold Coast will get it done, but
1: they need to get a wriggle on the Gold Coast.
0: Yeah, they travel like prawns. So, you know, when they're at home, they're probably a bit better. So
1: Four and three on the year. The Giants 3 and 4.
0: Mm-hmm. Oh, it's tight. The whole competition's tight. The Premiership market, the Lions $4. Sydney Swans $5. Fremantle into $7, third favourite. The Hawks $7. Good value, the Hawks. Gold Coast $12. Cats at $14. Adelaide $26. Collingwood $34. And then forget the rest according to the Premiership markets. Brownlow's, Sammy?
1: Brownlow market, please hold, and an operator will be with you shortly. Brownlow metal market, Nick Dacos, $3.75, ahead of Marcus Bontempelli, $4.50. It's short for Bont because the umpires don't seem to know who he is.
0: Oh, he would have got votes again the other night.
1: No, he won't, because they don't see him. For somehow, you don't see him.
0: That's all right.
1: No, he doesn't. He should have had at least, I reckon he's very stiff not to have a Brownlow, maybe even two in his illustrious career. I just don't seem to know him. Bailey Smith, the only other operator in a single-figure quote at $8. Christian Petrarca into tens, and Zach Butters at the $10 mark as well.
0: Okay, let's the big racing today. It's up your way. The nursery of champions, as you like to say. Mm. The Guineas is here today at Bendigo, race 8. This is where the Melbourne racing is. It's in Bendigo. Gold Coast Bell, number 7, is the favourite at $3.10. It's right in the market, and it's the favourite. The Volta is $5, and then pretty much Trapdoor $5.50, which I think's got a good chance for the Hawks team. And then the rest, the Cash is probably the only other one in the market. And then in the following race, which is the Golden Mile, which is a really good race. It's an excellent race at an excellent track. Wonderboy is a favourite, $4.80.
1: Coming off a win. El Duca coming off a couple in a row.
0: Yes. El Duca is $5.50. Zaran is $9.50. Hughes is $8.50.
1: Hughes has had two wins in a row.
0: Yeah, so I like winning form, and you like track form as well. Enzudo is also in the market at $10.
1: And then where are we going after that? Do you want to go Adelaide for the Derby?
0: We'll go to Adelaide because Adelaide's where the boys are going to be broadcasting this afternoon. Adelaide, the Guineas first. The Guineas will start with.
1: Race 7.
0: Rohesia is the favourite at $3.
1: Opened up at $7. There's been.
0: From Yellow Jacket, $3.60.
1: Yeah, Gold Coast Bell Scratch took a fair chunk out of the market and one more song, the deduction there. Yeah, but
0: Gold Coast Bell decided to go to Bendigo. Amadei is $4.50 in that market as well. And no one else really in the market. And in the next race, which is race 8, which is the South Australian Derby.
1: This is wide open, is it? $4 favourite at the field.
0: Yeah, so After Summer's the favourite. It's drawn horribly. It's got the visitor's car park. Mm. Visitors draw the car park. $4 favourite. Sylvestia.
1: Have another go.
0: Silver Sister.
1: There you go. Coming up a couple of wins.
0: It won well last start, too. In fact, I think it'll be winning. I watched its win. It was impressive last start. $4.60, second favourite. Second.
1: Is that an omen bet for our man JK? KJ?
0: Yeah, maybe. Engine of War is $7.50, and so is KJ. Single choice, the top, he's got some chance, too, at $11.
1: What about, do you want to, are you doing anything at Hawkesbury, Eagle Farm, or Ascot?
0: Little place called Ascot. Let's do the Hawkesbury Guineas, which is race 6. That's their main meeting today. Skyhook's the favourite, $2.70 favourite. Regal Award at $3.70, who they are talking very strongly about Regal Award. I did hear a massive spruik on it this week. It's $3.70 second favourite.
1: That's a racing two there. Buffalo at $7.50.
0: Karinska's got some chance at $7.50 as well in the Guineas. In race 7, you don't see stakes take them to Hawkesbury very often. So it's probably not a bad lead-in.

0: Although the Skyhook's in good form. And then in the favourite in race seven is Chidiac.
1: Oh, you should have pulled up. The music played and you had a chance what to get out and you missed your exit.
0: It is. Chidiac.
1: There you go. That'll do.
0: From Surf and Bird. There you go, Sally. Well, big last hour coming, man. Big last hour. See ya.
2: Hang on.
0: 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See you shortly.
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3: 22 degrees in Melbourne, partly cloudy, top of 25. It's 11 o'clock. Good morning. I'm Dennis O'Kane. Three people have been arrested after another two hospitality venues were targeted by arsonists overnight. Is Kiara Parker.
4: Offenders smashed their way into Almena Restaurant in Docklands at about 3:30 this morning, pouring accelerant inside before it was set alight. It caused minor damage before the blaze was extinguished. Three males aged 16, 19 and 22 were arrested nearby, trying to flee in a stolen vehicle before they were caught, two of them hiding under the Balti Bridge. An hour earlier, a Molotov cocktail was thrown at St George Hotel in South Melbourne, a group of offenders fleeing the scene in a vehicle. Detectives from Operation Eclipse, which was set up after a string of firebombings at licensed venues in Melbourne, will now investigate whether these two latest incidents are linked. Kiara Parker, Melbourne.
3: Residents on the Mornington Peninsula are casting their votes today in the Nepean by-election with One Nation set to make its mark. The by-election caused by the resignation of sitting Liberal MP Sam Groff. Head of politics at Monash University, Dr. Zara Ghazarian, says it's a real test for Pauline Hanson.
5: I don't think there's a better opportunity for One Nation to win a seat than at a by-election like this. Labor's not running. We have a Liberal Party that has been really struggling to attract positive attention in Victoria. And here we have One Nation that just seems to have a lot of momentum. So this is going to be, presumably this is going to be one of the closest elections that we've seen.
3: The Allan government will create its own IVF fertility program

0: we've seen.
1: The Allan government will create its own IVF fertility program. Brian Wilson explains.
2: Next week's state budget will include $43.4 million to create Australia's only state-funded IVF fertility program. The program will expand services launched in 2022 by the Royal Women's Hospital and cover IVF and fertility treatments, including severe endometriosis and cancer. The money will also establish Australia's first public egg and sperm bank. The government says the service will include satellite clinics in some regional areas. In Melbourne, Brian Wilson.
1: Hopes of an end to the Iran war have been dashed overnight as ceasefire talks stall. President Donald Trump not ruling out further military strikes.
3: Well, there are options. I mean, do we want to go and just blast the hell out of them? Finish him forever, or do we want to try and make a deal? I mean, those are the options.
4: Do you want to go blast the hell out of him?
3: I'd prefer not. Forever? On a human basis, I prefer not, but that's the option.
1: Now to finance, the Dow closing down overnight, 152 points.
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1: Round 8 of AFL continues today. First up, the Bombers and the Lions at Marvel Stadium. Richmond and West Coast in Perth later on. Tonight, two games, Geelong at home to North Melbourne. And back to Marvel for the St Kilda-Carlton clash. And the Blues go up against former teammates Tom De Koning and Jack Silvani. And Saints coach Ross Lyon says they're taking the reunion, those two players, in their stride.
6: It's like all of us, right? Like your organisation, mine. We play our part. We're an important part of that history for that period. Then you move on, right? And if you keep looking back, you've got problems.
1: Last night, wins for the Dockers and the Crows. The two Melbourne A-League sides are in action. First up, City and Auckland. Tonight, it's victory at home to Sydney FC. Both of those games are elimination finals. And Leeds has knocked over Burnley 3-1 in the Premier League. And that's the latest news in sport.
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14: Your four-day forecast for northern Victoria and the southern Riverina. Partly cloudy, slight chance of a shower. Winds northeasterly, 25 to 35 kilometres per hour. And a fire danger rating of moderate in place. Tomorrow, very high chance of rain, 23 degrees. Looking ahead to Monday, kickstarting week, partly cloudy, 19. Tuesday, cloudy, 19 as well. Today, we're heading for a top of 27 in Denny and Echuca Moama, 28 in Cobram.
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14: Right now, 23 degrees.
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0: 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Good morning again.
1: Morning
0: Big
1: again.
0: Morning for you.
1: Yeah,
0: been hard to get your head around, really.
1: Been a bit on with the situation with the pub, but anyway.
0: How are you feeling?
1: Well, you'd rather it didn't happen.
0: Yeah, that's a given.
1: Yeah, so the Arsenal squad is still there at the moment. There's not much damage done, but...
0: And no one hurt.
1: No one hurt. It was 2:30 in the morning. Well, I mean, we don't have a late licence, so it's a bit pointless.
0: No. Just asking the question, because I know Hutchie went big on this on the sounding board. He called this out and said, enough's enough, and we've got to, you know, as a city and a state. And then a week later...
1: Yeah.
0: Have you drawn a link there?
1: I think I've been caught up in the Hutchie podcast, unfortunately. Dragged down, some may say. Yeah, associated. I've seen as an associate of his.
0: I mean, it's a coincidence.
1: Is it? Oh, dear.
0: Well, I'm glad no one was hurt. Everything's okay and hope it isn't connected to all of what's been going on.
1: No one's contacted us. That just come out of the blue. So, I don't know. We're just a little bloody pub in South Melbourne just trying to, you know, put some food on the table for people that want to have a beer and a bite to eat.
0: Well, it'll be interesting to get our next guest. No quiz today.
1: We've
0: got to do the Friday night wrap, of course. But that was extraordinary. Western Bulldogs and Freo. The comeback from Freo, 12-point win. Just a shame that it had to be happening at the same time as a showdown, which was one of the greatest of all time. A 1-point win to Adelaide. Cook.
1: They needed
0: it. Chef. Kicked the goal with 10 seconds
1: Cook.
0: Left. Yeah.
1: He's a good player.
0: Yeah.
1: I really like him.
0: Yep.
1: Like, he's getting, every time I watch him, he impresses me, that guy.
0: Yeah, they kicked 4 in a row, Port Adelaide, to take the front when Joe Berry got his second or third.
1: Yeah.
0: He kicked 2 in that 4-goal run. But then they just were able to snatch it late, the Crows, and it'll go down in showdown folklore. And then Thursday night, Collingwood and Hawthorn drew. I don't know how that happened. 93 all in the end. Bulldogs and Cowboys too good. And the Storm went down again this time.

0: Every time I watch him, he impresses me, that guy.
1: Yeah, they kicked four in a row, Port Adelaide, to take the front when Joe Berry got his second or third.
0: Yeah.
1: He kicked two in that four-goal run. But then they just were able to snatch it late, the Crows, and it'll go down in showdown folklore. And then Thursday night, Collingwood and Hawthorn drew. I don't know how that happened. 93-all in the end. Bulldogs and Cowboys. Cowboys too good. And the Storm went down again, this time to the Dolphins. That's the Friday night wrap. Should we welcome in our guest? No Dogs Breakfast Quiz, but it is a big day. Blues Radio back.
0: It's back.
1: A lot going on in the city.
0: They need it tonight.
1: They really do need a win. A lot going on in the city as well. So the man that actually ran for mayor. Might have a bit to say about all that's been going on. I speak, of course, of one of the greatest Blues of all time, Anthony Koutafidis. Will be front and centre on Blues Radio tonight with Andy Maher, Sam Edmund, and his old sparring partner, Ange Christou. Kuta, hello, mate.
2: Very well. How are you, boys? It's good to be online here. And I am excited for tonight's game. I love Blues Radio.
0: It's going to be a good game, Kuta. Good to chat. I'll tell you what, mate, you need a win.
2: We do, because, you know, our strike rate on Blues Radio at the moment isn't great, to be honest. I think we had one win that we probably didn't deserve against Richmond, so there was not a lot of excitement in there, apart from me jumping around thinking, boys, we've still got the 4 points. But Andy Maher, Sam Edmund and Ange, they're just like, they were just down in the dumps thinking, the signs aren't great here, Kuta. I don't know why you're celebrating. But anyway, we're hoping tonight we can turn things around. And in saying that, to be honest, the last 3 weeks, the boys have been so much better. The problem is they had such a great, you know, run of the teams that they played early in the season. Would have been nice if they had, you know, two or three wins on the board. But now, obviously, the pressure's mounting because they need a win.
0: Yeah, they do. And how do you think the two ex-Carlton boys are going to go? I mean, it's always difficult. I mean, you played for one club your whole career, so you didn't really come across it. But always found I used to love playing against North in my old team. Yeah. But I don't know. Not everyone is. Some blokes really struggle against their old team.
2: Yeah, I think because a lot do fire up, though. I noticed that a lot of the times that it does happen, that what I remember of it anyway. And TDK, who probably hasn't been in the greatest form, what we've found with Carlton, if anyone's down, they usually find a little bit of form against Carlton. So we're hoping it's not tonight, boys. As much as I love TDK and I want to see him play well, and Jack's been going really well there at the Saints as well. So we lost two great players, and it's difficult too. You know, we lose Charlie as well, and the first time this year we called Blues Radio, it's a different lineup. They're just going to have to adjust and, you know, try to work out this new game plan, and hopefully it all comes together. They've been through a lot this year already, as you know. I mean, those second halves fade outs have been something that a lot of people have looked at, and I don't think we've ever seen anything like it in the history of AFL, VFL footy, but they're going to have to somehow overcome it and hopefully start to win a few games.
0: It's got to be purely mental, that, surely. I mean, it wouldn't be a fitness thing. But it must be that when the pressure comes on in the second half, and teams know that they can run over them, and do they start thinking about that?
2: Yeah, they must, because I don't know, because like you, I mean, I never really went through that sort of issue in my time. I know in 95, if we're behind at halftime, we'd be in the rooms thinking, we're going to win this. So I don't know how they're thinking or what. It's only from the outside we can only imagine. That, you know, people start throwing out the things. Is it the game plan? Is it the training? Is it the mental side? You know, they're not fit enough. You know, all these questions that I have no answers to, really. But somehow, as being an AFL professional players, sporting, you know, professionals, they've got to somehow work this out. I mean, the mental battle, I can't imagine, Pickers. Can you imagine walking in there, right? You're 5 or 6 goals ahead at halftime. Anyone else would be going, we're flying, boys, how good is this? We're going to win by 10. These guys are thinking, geez, are we going to be all right in the second half?
0: I never went through it either. If we got into that position, you just put your foot in the throat of these blokes, get the first goal of the third quarter, and we'll just squash them. But yeah, they've got a different
2: mindset. You guys
0: mindset.
2: Tried that in 95, Pickers.
0: Yeah, I know.
2: And they're pretty hard physically. Luckily, it didn't work for you that day.
0: Well, you're talking about that blue before, or just on the siren. I think you were involved in it, Kuta. In fact, I think
2: I was only involved because your mate Billy Brown, the thug, grabbed me best mate Ange.
0: He did.
2: So I had to jump. I didn't want to.
0: Oh, you're the only one that came out of that worse off, Barry Stoneham. Yeah. He copped the $10,000 fine. He wasn't even playing.
2: What did he do? He jumped over the fence. He did. What did he want? Like, Jesus, he was fired up, Barry.
0: He was sitting on the bench. when he was watching the game from the bench because he was injured.
1: Yeah.
0: And he was on crutches. And I think he hit someone with the crutch, didn't he?
2: I don't know what he did, mate. I thought he jumped over the fence with a broken leg and somehow jumped in.
0: He was involved.
1: And that wasn't normally Lily Brown's go to be instigating the rough stuff, was it? Apart from his bunny chop, the famous bunny chop. But yeah.

0: from that. He didn't. He wasn't really a thuggish type.
1: Let me put it this way. I'm pretty sure Cooter, Ange would have been able to handle him anyway.
2: I know.
0: Cooter, what are you saying about Ange's capability that you felt you needed to step in that moment? He should be offended, surely.
2: I know. You're right. Actually, I should have just stayed out and laughed. But anyway, it would have been better off.
1: But none of us got fined. Poor old Bass copped it.
0: Cooter, do you think that the Blues might need the cast of Blues Radio just to head down in the room? Vossie said all he can say now. Does it need the four of you to get down there, and especially yourself and Ange, just to maybe give a bit of a stirring speech to inspire?
2: They've tried Ange. It was the Melbourne game and made it look promising at halftime. We're thinking Ange might have to go back in there next week, but by the end of the game, he was no good either. So I'm happy to venture down there myself and have a crack and see how he go. But
0: what would you say?
2: I'm not sure. I don't know what I'd say to the boys. You know, it's funny though. Like, I always think how lucky I was. I walked in when I did at the end of 1990. This most incredible football club. I think it had the greatest culture in Australian sporting history for decades. They would just do things that no other sporting club in Australia could do. And then I walk into this place, you know, the greatest president, John Elliott, mate, he created a family environment. I loved the place. It was an honour to be there. Sticks was the leader, the greatest leader maybe ever at the Carlton Football Club. He had 16 lieutenants around him, and, you know, we just knew what we had to do. And and if you didn't do it, you weren't invited to part of the team and the players. And so we did that. And I just think how lucky I was to have experienced that and how incredible that football club was. I mean, the boys got a glimpse of it maybe 2 or 3 years ago when they played the finals and they beat Sydney and just beat Melbourne, mate. It went crazy. I've never felt anything like it. 96,000 people at the MCG, the stadium felt like it was going to collapse. That's how incredible it was. And so I don't know. Like, the boys, you know, they're just proud. And I'm sure boys, you'd understand too, mate. Even to wear the tracksuit back in the day was such an honour. You know, as a young kid putting that tracksuit on, was this is the Carlton Football Club. I don't know how they feel because I'm not there, right? But, like, you would think that they'd just do anything to represent the football club, which is it's an incredible status and an opportunity for them. But I don't know. Nowadays, they're different, the players, than what we were. I mean, to us, it was, mate, club, and you put your body on the line because it meant that you're playing for the club, and whatever pain you had to pull through, you did, and we pay the effects for it now, don't get me wrong. But I don't know how they are nowadays. I'm just not down there really, you know, enough to really understand what it's like. But you would think they just got to just, you know, whatever it takes, man, just to get out there and just get those 4 points tonight.
1: I think it's a great summary of what Carlton were. Yeah, when you played, you're playing against Carlton. It was a big game, like that big time team, you know. Just, yeah, as he mentioned, Sticks was just a great leader, you know.
2: Yeah.
1: A bugger to play against, but a great leader. You can see he had them all going, and they were just a fabulous team. And look, we copped them in the 95 grand final because they were so bloody good. But every time you play Carlton, it was like that. I just don't know whether they've ever moved on from your era. Oh, you know, from the 2000s onwards, after you finished, basically, it just seemed to be a bit of a listless footy club. I don't know. I mean, they've got to get back to it. I'm sure the club's still a club. Like, they're still a big club. But, you know, is it still, do they feel like the way you've just described what it was like for you? I just don't know whether they do.
2: Yeah, I know. I don't know myself. I'm not down there really enough. Is it there just to say, you know, I'm playing for the Carlton Football Club? I don't know. And they're wonderful guys. They're so open. They, you know, welcome you whenever you're down there and all that. But I don't know. It's a different world. I guess I got to, you know, understand that as well. But I just know in my time how incredible it was. It's an honour just to play at that football club. And it's so, and you know yourself, like, the years go so quick. Your career, you think you're just starting and it's going to last forever. I've been 19 years retired now. So I'm not sure, but, you know, I would think, you know, for Vossie's sake that I love Vossie, and I just, you know, want to see him do well.
0: Yep.
2: He's under pressure as well, that I hope that the boys, you know, I'm not saying that they don't, but tonight they've just got to pull one out of the bag and get over the line against St Kilda when they have this opportunity.
0: Cooter, just in line with that, if we're trying to bridge the past to the now, the past to the present, would it be a source of inspiration? You mentioned Steve Kernaghan, but would it be something that might lift the team if at halftime Sticks came in and just gave us another rendition of this?
3: Stand by your man! Yeah.
0: Come on, boys!
3: And tell the world you love
1: him!
3: Come on, boys!

0: mate, if I could speak for myself, if that doesn't fire up the boys, I don't know what would. Seriously, you'd tell you. Talk about take your mind off second half of footy. You play that, mate.
1: Yeah.
0: You get out there and kick 10 in the third quarter like we used to do in the old days, surely.
1: Fossey say, do this, otherwise I'm going to bring him back every week. Kuta, we love your work, mate. It's always great to chat to you. We look forward to hearing you boys try to just steer them home tonight on Blues Radio. We love tuning in, and you guys are doing a cracking job. Thank you, mate.
0: Thank you very much. I'm looking forward to celebrating a win tonight, boys.
2: Yeah, absolutely, Kuta. Hey, by the way, what event are you at right now?
0: Oh, I'm here at Motorex. My wife and I have got a business called All Inclusive Life, so we do programs for people with disabilities. And so last night we had the Western Bulldogs Guard of Honour. Today we've got Motorex, and tomorrow Werribee Zoo. So we're taking them through today, Hot Wheels, custom cars, and they love it. So
1: yeah, good.
0: I'm here now. They're already inside there now, so I think they're waiting on me to get in there.
2: No, last time I saw your crew, mate, was it last year?
0: Yeah, we got them in because at halftime we get through into the media area as well, so they go into SEM box and into the television network, and, mate, just things that a lot of people don't have access to. So we give them that opportunity, which they love. And so we're very, very thankful and grateful for everything.
2: Good on you, Kuta. Enjoy, mate. You're doing a great job.
0: Thank you, boys. Have a good day. See ya.
1: The great Anthony Koutafidis, Blues Radio, back tonight for the Blues and the Saints. It is must listen. 4:35 this afternoon. No, that's the wrong game. 7:35 this afternoon for Blues Radio. Andy Maher, Sam Edmund, Anthony Koutafidis, and Ange Christou picks.
2: Oh, yeah. I actually think they do it the best. And I'm involved in Cats Radio, but I just think, because Radar's so good at it, and he wears he wears the old jumper. So does Edmund. Yeah. Sammy Edmund does the same thing. Yeah, I think it's fun.
1: It's been a great idea, and they have lent into it completely. And I know it hasn't been great for them, but the fact of what's transpired has only made it better. Like would it have been as successful if the Blues had actually been successful?
2: Probably not, because I think. You look at the other boxes, and there when it's all falling apart for them, the second halves as they are. I was watching Tony Shaw's point and laughing. The loser, heads in hands.
1: You can slide them under the door, couldn't you? They are flat. They do.
2: Kuta stays positive, but the others like, the air goes out of them.
1: Just on a different topic, we mentioned what happened to the George before, but I didn't tell you that last night we went to the movies, A Beautiful Evie and I. It was A Beautiful Evie's birthday yesterday.
2: Yeah,
1: and so we went out for a dual celebration dinner last night. So her 42nd birthday and my 42 points with winning the Thursday comp at Cheltenham. So in equal measure, we were celebrating.
2: How did I know that was going to come up? But we talked about topics to talk about when you come on at 11 and you threw that through. I'm not going to have to listen to this crap. Am I all day?
1: But anyway, so
2: true to form, you forgot. You lost something again. You lost your pass to get in.
1: So we're out celebrating those two number 42s, my 42s points and Stableford win 45. At Cheltenham and Evie's 42nd birth. But we went to the movies after dinner and we were halfway through the Michael Jackson movie and the alarm went off. There'd been a fire at Time Zone in Southland, and we got given our marching orders. Out we go.
2: Because of a fire.
1: There was a fire.
2: Fire.
1: Yeah. I was a bit surprised as I people walking back in to look at it. I thought, no, that's you do the opposite. You walk away. That was a bit strange. And now I suppose we don't know. If anyone can tell me how the movie ends, I mean, I think he makes it.
2: Well, you're watching Michael Jackson, were you?
1: Yeah, I think he makes it.
2: He gets there.
1: Good on him. It's actually very good. You watch that movie and you just feel it's got to be a good movie when you feel like you actually feel sorry for him.
2: Yeah.
1: For where we're at too at the moment.
2: For Michael Jackson.
1: Yeah, you feel sorry for him. It's actually quite sad.
2: Yeah, right.
1: The story.
2: Okay. Oh, the way he was brought up.
1: Yeah, but there's a lot.
2: Man was hard work, wasn't he?
1: Oh, yeah. Yeah. All about me, sort of. Yeah, yeah. Live vicariously through the kids' operator.
2: Well, the kids are pretty talented, let's be honest.
1: Yeah, he's sort of like that parent that sits at junior footy thinking that it's AFL, screaming and carrying on and demanding elite performance. One of those. And everybody knows one of those. But, yeah, if anyone could tell me how the movie ended.
2: So you couldn't get back in?
1: No, done. We're done. Because it was the last showing.
2: Do you get a refund?
1: I don't know, but you don't want to be the guy that asks, you know.
2: Well, someone's going to ask.
1: Yeah, I know, but we'll wait for someone else to ask.
2: And then how are you going to know when someone else asks?
1: Well, because the tickets are registered, so they might get in touch.
2: Did you buy online?

0: Because it was her birthday, we went fancy. We did a bit of gold class work.
1: Oh, did you at least get some food?
0: Well, we'd already had a very nice dinner in the city, but we had some popcorn, some Choc Tops.
1: Oh, beautiful. Nothing better than a
0: couple
1: than
0: of glasses of wine.
1: Some pop. Oh, leave me out of the wine. some poppy and some Choc Tops. Bloody beautiful at the movies. And it's even better when you're by yourself.
0: Oh, I'm a big advocate for movies by yourself.
1: I love going by yourself.
0: Because you don't need to be talking to anyone. And that's one of the cards. That's cinematic. Don't be talking. And unwrap that Choc Top before the end of the previews.
1: Yeah. No, but the thing is, you can't. The one thing with the Choc, you can't just go, I'll get the Choc Top now with the popcorn. I'm going to eat the popcorn first and then have that for dessert, because you take one bite out of it, she's melted inside.
0: Oh, yeah, that's
1: and
0: true.
1: Then you're covered in chocolate.
0: Yeah, or the ice cream. That goes all over you.
1: Yeah.
0: So you got to be smart.
1: You lean forward then. Oh, no, it's got whiskers on it.
0: You got to plan the way that you eat so that you're not disturbing other people by the very fact that you're eating.
1: Yeah, I like to sit. Where do you sit at the movies?
0: Well, because it was a sold-out session. We're
1: it doesn't matter in...
0: Gold class.
1: Gold class.
0: No, there's no bad seats.
1: If you go into it, and nowadays it's funny, because you go in, now where would you like to sit? And you look at the screen, it's in anywhere. Like, there's about 8 people in them. No one's going to the movies, right? So...
0: back middle.
1: No, I never go middle. I like an aisle. I'm an aisle guy.
0: Oh, like on the airplane?
1: Yeah, I'm an aisle guy.
0: Is that right? Why? Because you have to get up.
1: I like my leg out.
0: Okay.
1: I just want to be nowhere near anyone else.
0: Oh, shock horror. That's how you watch the footy. In a dark room by yourself.
1: That's how we watch it tonight. Trust me.
0: Oh, exactly.
1: Last week I made the fatal error of not being at my place. And there were distractions going on everywhere. And of course, I'm distracted.
0: Did your foot down?
1: The cats are distracted.
0: Oh, they feel it.
1: Yeah.
0: Is everybody locked in? I don't think Pickers is.
1: How did you go last? How'd they end up? Well, how do you reckon they ended up? I wasn't in my normal spot. Anyway, so yeah, that'll be me tonight, because I've got the other game. I'm thinking we're off here at 3:30.
0: Yeah,
1: doesn't start till 4:15. So perfect.
0: You don't have to get on your bike.
1: 45 minutes.
0: I'm going to get on your bike to get there.
1: I'm only going from Marvel to bloody Windsor.
0: No, but to get to Marvel for after this.
1: Yeah, I know. I've got to be quick.
0: Sharpish across the Marvel.
1: Yeah, we might have to tape that last segment, actually.
0: Righto.
1: Yeah, actually, we will. We'll do that last segment. I'll do that. We might do that before we go.
0: All right.
1: We'll see. We'll see how we go.
0: See how we go. And no questions about my 42-pointer? No, anything you want to?
1: Move on.
0: I'll just give you the opportunity.
1: Where's Stuart McGill when I need him? Move on. Because if you start talking about that 42 points, honestly.
0: Anyway.
1: Come on, Stewie. I wish Stewie was there.
0: I thought We Are the Champions might play or something. Anyway, this is Off the Bench.
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11: No,
10: didn't want to.
11: Move on.
10: Take you through it hole by hole if you'd like.
11: No.
10: Okay. No, fair enough.
11: Anyone has just hit my desk.
10: Yeah.
11: When Brian was doing some roaming Brian last night.
10: Right.
11: A real lurker in the background wearing a Knicks jumper. Suitcases himself.
10: Oh, what?
11: Yeah. I've got him on me. I'm sending
10: him. What's he doing
11: now.
10: Down in the rooms?
11: No need to. I mean, he's looking all pensive, too. Look at the photo of it. Have a look at it.
10: Oh, there's a real air of importance about the posture.
11: He's got his lanyard.
10: Oh, where lanyard's turned around too, so it doesn't. Because you get a bit flat when you've got the lanyard out to get noticed, and then it's turned itself around. You've only got the back of the lanyard showing.
11: I'm hoping most of the time that it is turned around the other way. I'm stuck in that lift at Marvel, going up around there and looking at you.
10: Just puff the chest out a little bit more. Old suitcases.
11: Suitcases.
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10: 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It is a huge Sunday in Shepparton this weekend. The community is going to rally together for the major Pacing for Pink meeting. All funds go to the McGrath Foundation. Tim O'Connor, TikTok himself, joins us this time every Saturday morning. Tok, hello, mate.
13: Hey, boys. Great to be on. Thanks for having me.
11: TikTok. We're not going to play again this week because the big guy's not here. Mm. So we're going to have to wait another week. Huge Sunday in Shepparton this weekend, as I believe.
13: Yeah, look, it is. So they've done a good job with this day. They've just built it from nothing at one point in time, but over the last decade or so, they've just turned it into.
11: Did Sam already say that?
10: Do you believe that? Because I just said it.
11: I wasn't tuned in. I'm sorry, TikTok. I was sending a photo of Donahoe.
10: You're still looking at the photo of Donna's.
13: That's all it is. You're just confirming it. But it's a huge day. Look, Shepparton Harness Racing Club have done a wonderful

0: Jobby. They turn the whole track pink. So if you're tuning in on Sunday, it's a sea of pink there. So much to do off the track. And as you said, Sammy, and also Pickers, a lot of money gets raised for the McGrath Foundation. So a great cause. The first race, if you're in the region, head down 12:34 p.m. on Sunday afternoon.
1: Oh, that'll be huge. That'll be really good.
2: And what about the City of Melton Plate? That's tonight at Melton, another big meet at Melton. Race got plenty of history since 1989. What a year that was. Greatest grand final ever.
1: Oh, there you go.
2: Small field, but a very good one, Toc.
0: Yeah, it is. Also, if you are in the Melton region, head out to the track tonight as well. This meeting is a big one, and the City of Melton put a lot of money into having some kids' activities, food trucks, a lot of entertainment off the track tonight. So if you fancy something to do, head down to Melton tonight. But the City of Melton Plate, the feature at around 8:40 p.m. tonight. Six horses, but a cracking field. They can just about all win. I'm with horse five, Fighter Command. He's come back from a spell in great order. He's one of the biggest horses going around. He's a monster. And I reckon he can round them up here. So he's probably around the $3 mark thereabouts. I reckon race seven, number five, Fighter Command.
2: I'll yeah, into 270 at the moment. Just behind the favourite, Wardown Buddy at 260.
0: Okay, yep. Great race, and I'm with him, horse five.
1: What are you doing? Are you on the box tonight?
0: I'm not. Next week for me. Next week for me, I'll be back in action. And maybe I'll need a lanyard too, boys, just to get me through the gates there at Melton.
1: Well, I think you've probably got one already.
2: $10,000 first for first jackpot four,
1: yeah.
2: On the first race tonight at Melton. Have you got something in the first for us, Toc?
0: I like the Palmer here, horse one, prioritise. A lot of people dismiss horses that come down from Mildura, given I think there's a perception around that it's a little bit weaker up there. But I reckon this horse is going good, and he draws the pole. He's got good gate speed, and one of his main dangers, Mighty Jolt, has come out scratch. So he'd be $5, would he, thereabouts, prioritise, I reckon, in the first. I reckon we can...
2: Yeah, $4.20 at the moment.
0: We'll play him in the first four and... Pop a few in for the rest. Is that someone with a bit of mail? Is it for the
2: just my alarm? Just my alarm going off. I don't know why I've got a 10:15 alarm, but there you go.
1: You've obviously got a pretty shallow life.
2: Yep.
1: You're gonna have a sleep until 10:15. Half a day's done.
2: Oh, hang on. Sorry, not 10:15. 11.
3: But I just think you're missing.
4: Move on.
3: You're missing my one.
1: This is the problem. You've lost your way today because you've been out of work.
2: Yeah,
1: you've been starved of games, as you keep telling us.
2: I have not said that once.
1: What we're doing is we're ruining it for TikTok.
2: I've been enjoying some family time.
1: Hey, TikTok.
2: Yeah.
1: Have a good day, mate.
0: Thanks, boys. I'll leave you with one more. I'll leave you with one more before I head off. Race two.
1: Yep.
0: Horse eight, Muskie. I reckon he's the best on the program. We just need a good drive from young Ever Justice. If you can get off the pegs, I reckon you'll win.
1: Yep, beautiful. All right. Well, before we let you go, though, it's a huge Sunday in Shepparton.
0: It is.
2: As I believe.
0: All right.
1: See you soon,
2: mate. 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
7: You made a good point earlier about the... I think Hutchie's to blame.
6: Well,
7: he's gone. I've been associated with him. We talked about it, so let's not go on with it because Tags is on the line and he's over in Adelaide today.
6: Well, let's get to the sixth timer for a Trixie.
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9: It's six-time Group 1 winning jockey. They carry off on the shoulders like they did with me when I won the Oaks.
10: Taggart just goes bang, bang, bang.
9: I'm the tag stuff, captain of Essien Track.
10: No, ever looking on. 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
6: $25 off for 6 months with Mate Internet. David Taggart, good morning to you. What's happening over in Adelaide?
11: Hello, Noam Sam. City of Churches, yeah, it's overcast. Rain throughout the day for Derby Day, unfortunately. But it's still warm, but it's going to be a cracking day.
6: There'd be a buzz about the after the showdown last night. Did you get swept up in all of that, Tags?
11: I went out with one CJ Luke for dinner. We had a bit of teppanyaki there at the Intercontinental. Nice Japanese restaurant. Then he walked across to Adelaide Oval where I went back home and, wow, geez, I missed out on a rip snorter, didn't I?
6: Mm, you did.
11: He said it was amazing, so I'm going to catch up. We caught up over breakfast and he said it was an amazing game. Yeah, that last quarter.
7: It was superb, absolutely superb. And it was good to have two good games. The Bulldogs were, I thought, really good last night and the Fremantle just showed they've got the class.
6: Just having a look, the replay's on now. When someone decided to put a camera at the interchange bench, do you reckon that they thought that one of the first things that they'd get to see is half of Tex Walker's rear end?
7: No.
6: Just getting they just put the camera on as he was de-panting to get a glute, I think, worked on, and then they quickly cut away.
7: So what's the big day over there today, right? The Derby?
11: Yeah, Derby Day. Yeah, so... can't wait for it. It's the favourite. Was first emergency and never got a run.
7: Oh, you're joking.
11: One of Kieran Mars, yeah. And good to see that too by Kieran. He's got a stable mate there that's drawn a car park and he's still elected for it to run rather than the favourite that was first emergency.
7: Okay. All right. Well, let's get into your Trixie Tags. Where are you today? Where are we going?
11: I'm everywhere. So we'll start off at Morfordville. Race 1, number 4, Strandeal. Best bet of the day there.
7: Race 1, number 4, yep.
11: Yeah.
7: Then where do you go?
11: Dr. Jones there at Bendigo. Lady Jones there for the Aqua fans. Race 5, number 6, Lady Jones.
6: That's three champions.
11: And O'Diamond Lil.
7: Sorry, race five.
11: Race five, number six.
7: Number six.
11: Yeah, 56. And Hawkesbury, race seven.

0: number four, O'Diamond Lil.
1: Oh, it's a race, sorry. Was that Hawkesbury race?
0: Seven, number four.
1: Race seven, number four, O'Diamond Lil. That's my
2: There was actually a
1: name.
2: Venue in Bendigo called Diamond Lils as well.
0: Was there?
1: Well, there'd be something I'd have on it, Tags, just because you like it and it's my daughter's name. So
0: there you go, little Lily.
1: Adelaide race one, number four. Bendigo race five, number six. Hawkesbury race seven, number four. What's that collect?
0: At 700.
1: 700. I'll buy you a round of beers.
0: Yeah, it's a drink. Yeah.
1: It's a drink. Okay, let me give you my Trixie. I've had to rush through this today with my... I'm going Bendigo race one, number six, Houdini. I just bumped into Mark Hunter before. That was his best of the day.
0: Now you see him, no you don't.
1: Yeah, so race one, number six at Bendigo. Then I go to Adelaide with my Black Booker, race two, number four, Odessa.
0: Odessa.
1: And hopefully you got it in your numbers somewhere, Tags.
0: Yeah, it's in there.
1: Okay, and then I'm going to put some value in, but I'm going to go the place. Race five, this is Bendigo, race five, number three, Miss Play Lounge. It's a Black Booker. Up in class, race five, number three. I'm going to take it the place. So it's paying $21, but it's $4.20 the place. So Bendigo race one, number six. Morfettville race two, number four, both to win. And then Bendigo race five, number three, Misplay Lance. The place, that's $990.
0: Wow. $1,000. Yeah.
1: $1,000. I have been going terribly. I got one leg and 2 seconds last week. So no cigar again. But
2: who's your best of the day, Tags?
0: Strandville in the first at Morfettville.
2: And who are you liking in the derby?
0: Oh, mate, I've gone seven horses in the quaddy. That just tells you how hard it'll be. I'd love to see after summer win for Dom Sutton.
2: Yeah, $4 favourite at the moment. But you've got a $4 favourite in the field. So, yeah. It's a wide open. Wide open affair.
1: What was
0: the top of your run well. The top of your run well.
1: What was the favourite, Tags?
0: The first emergency.
1: Which is what?
0: Oh, what was that? I don't know, the thing of Karen Mars. The British import. He won his first two races here at Pakenham. He's a three-year-old from England.
1: Okay, is it?
0: So he's probably going straight to Bendigo now.
1: Right, okay.
0: Bendigo, straight to Brisbane now for their carnival.
1: Yeah, I think the Toppy's got a good chance in the derby too. Single choice, $10, $3 the place. So
0: yeah, big chance, single choice.
1: What's the crew? You and Cam, obviously. Who else?
0: Mickey Comerford from Sportsbet.
1: And Mickey as well. Okay, a big day over there. You very rarely travel. You had a sickie last week, I noticed.
0: Oh, mate, I was death warmed up last week.
1: Was it? Well, you hadn't been out in the gas and stuff, had you?
0: No. I got home from work Wednesday night and I started getting the tickly throat about 8 o'clock and I thought, it might be the midnight air. I mean, the air. And it was about 22 degrees. I said, well, that can't be it.
1: We had the most mild week.
0: It'd be interesting. Yeah, so I said, that can't be it.
2: You flying would be an interesting observe, I reckon, Tags. Just talk us through. You've got a routine, I'd imagine.
0: Going through airports, I hate it. It's walking, it's on my feet, and then getting on and off, especially landing on the tarmac here in Adelaide. I was at the back of the plane, so I had to walk down the stairs, walk across the tarmac, and then walk up the stairs. I know it's first world problems, but when you're sort of an invalid like myself, life's not easy.
2: Why don't you get that little buggy or the beep, beep, beep?
0: It's embarrassing.
2: A man of your stature, and that wasn't a short joke, by the way, deserves to be treated with all due respect, in my eyes.
1: I know what's more embarrassing, getting in one of those little chairs or actually having to limp around like you've got a stone in your shoe.
0: Yeah, true. Yeah, I know. I know what you're saying.
2: Mate, well, look after yourself over there.
0: Life's not easy, but I can't wait to get out there today and for the derby.
1: Fair enough. Have a good day, Tags. Hopefully the weather's not too bad for you.
0: Yes. Rain, race, stay away.
1: Yes,
0: enjoy.
1: Exactly. See you, buddy.
2: $25 off for 6 months of Made Internet. Save more when you bundle. David Taggart. I'd love to see him on a plane. it'd be worth travelling.
1: There's another one of the give-ups. Just came in here.
2: Uh-oh.
1: Ben Lyon.
2: Oh, what's happened here?
1: Another give-up.
2: What's give-up?
1: Oh, yeah. He between him and Zipper, honestly. They get on the WhatsApp.
2: Uh-oh.
1: And they all wait for Hutchie to comment, and then they all just launch in. Have a crack at me.
2: Are you feuding with...
1: I'm feuding. With Ben Lyon and Zipper in particular. And Donna's, there's always a bit of a blue going on. But.
2: Well, what's Donna's doing leaving autographs for people around the office? First thing I've seen.
1: That's ridiculous.
2: When is the 360 feedback coming for that young man who all believe has got a very bright future ahead of him, but he's getting around.
1: He's getting fit. The more feedback I give him, the worse he gets.
2: So you think that he's actually having the opposite effect?
1: He's embracing the feedback.
2: So as you tell him just to pull up a bit, he goes harder.
1: He does go harder, I'm telling you.

0: Oh, dear, oh, dear, oh, dear. Righto, what's the AFL update?
1: Essendon and Brisbane, 12:35 today. G. Waitley, S. Quartermain, and L. Pickering.
0: Big dogs today.
1: Oh, yes.
0: I think Brisbane will be too strong, but I'm hoping for a better performance from the Bombers after last week's second half was a bit ordinary.
1: This will be an absolute slobber knocker. West Coast and Richmond at Optus 4:15. Tim Gossage, Peter Vlahos, and Scotty Cummings.
0: Yeah, it's hard to pick a winner in this. I did the West Coast and Kilda game. They were pathetic.
1: West Coast $1.35.
0: They're way too short.
1: Yeah, I know, but when was the last time you saw West Coast at $1.35 favourite?
0: Tells you how bad Richmond are going. I'll tip West Coast, but with no confidence.
1: Yeah. Geelong and North, that would bring back some memories for you. These are your two teams. Yeah. Some big battles over the years through your generation.
0: Well, we had great battles. We really did. Like, and a lot of the guys, we knew each other. So, I mean, they were fierce battles, but they were in good spirit. You know what I mean? It was just because so many of the blokes had played with each other. And then we played these cricket games against each other. So we had a great rivalry. So that's Whitey, JJ, and Geordie, Cornelius, old uncle Zip the Give Up. And then Catch Radio. Of course, today. I'm not doing that. I was meant to do this game, but Nick Butler's doing it with Benny Graham. Look, I hope the Cats can win. I didn't like what I saw last week against Port Adelaide. I expect to bounce back today. North are going well, though. Going well.
1: They are. It's good to see. St Kilda and Carlton will be an interesting game as well. The aforementioned John Donohoe will be sauntering around at Marvel Stadium with Miles Fitzner and Adam Cooney.
0: No, he's not doing it. He should be on the next call. Saints Radio.
1: Is there a Saints Radio?
0: No,
1: well, it will be now.
0: It's Blues Radio, though.
1: It will be Saints Radio now, though, with Donna's doing it.
0: Well, I did it last week. I thought I was calling Saints Radio, honestly, last week in the game.
1: Yep.
0: He called it with Coxie, I think. Or was it Zipper? No, was it who called the game Saints game last week? Yeah, Zipper, another give up. but Blues Radio tonight with Andy Maher and Sam Edmund, who's working his way into the commentary. Not too bad either. Another one you have to jump over. Ange Christou and Cooter, of course, who we just spoke to, is at Marvel tonight. So I think Saints will be too strong. I actually think they're going quite well, St Kilda. And the Blues.
1: At what point in the third quarter or in the second half do you think St Kilda will take the lead? From Carlton.
0: Yeah.
1: There's your over-under. At what point in the second half will the Blues give up their first half lead?
0: Oh, well, I hope they don't.
1: I hope they don't too, to be honest.
0: And they've got Sunday games. We've got Sydney and Melbourne at the SCG tomorrow afternoon. Just the two games tomorrow, which is at 3:15. That's Coxie, Geordie, Nick Davis and Adam Cooney. And then Gold Coast and the Giants tomorrow night, which will be good, 7:20. Hang on a minute.
1: Yes.
0: Sam Hargraves.
1: Welcome back.
0: Joe Watton and David Schwartz doing the game.
1: That is a fine team established there.
0: Yes. Sammy Hargraves.
1: Back in town.
0: Geez, see if you whinge enough.
1: I beg your pardon. That's one thing I have not done publicly is whinge about any of that stuff. Happy to be part of the team. Again, I see that the talent photos took place during the week. That must have gone to my junk.
0: Hutch and I both dodged it. Do you want to update your profile? No chance. Nah. I'm getting uglier as I get older. Nah. No chance I'm doing that.
1: Fair enough, too. So that is a stacked weekend, and you'll love hearing all of that and plenty more on AFL Nation. The Sports Update picks for Farm Focus, built for real farming decisions, trusted by accountants. Saturday trackside, of course, over from the Adelaide Derby. Tags is over there, Cam Luke as well. NRL, the Roosters and the Broncos tonight, Panthers and Manly. The A-League Elimination Finals this week. Get in touch with Zip to get your tips there. The EPL, Man U and Liverpool Monday morning. Everton, Man City Tuesday. NBA playoffs is happening. The Mavs are hosting the Swiss, by the way, today at 5 p.m. You'll hear that on SEN as well. Or just get down there to see the Mavericks in action against the Swifts. Trusted by accountants who work with farmers every day. Farm Focus is built for real farming decisions. Well, Pickers,
0: I've got to say,
1: in what you've had to face overnight and this morning, to front up and do the show, wire to wire, in the manner that you have. We're just a little bit going on in the background for you. Just very commendable. Very commendable.
0: Good to have you in here, Sammy. Yeah, it'll be, make beggars believe what's going on out there. But anyway,
1: we shouldn't really be making light of it, but what else can you do sometimes? Yeah. Enjoy the rest of your Saturday.
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0: Hello, I'm Donna Sirimano. Treasury has released a snapshot of some of the spending and revenue pressures being faced in the federal budget. The $25 billion hospital agreement with the state and territories is the biggest expense the Albanese government is facing. Weaker economic growth will hurt revenue along with a higher exchange rate, which could impact some of our key exports. The Prime Minister says he's energised by his role and has no doubts he will run for a third term. Tomorrow marks 1 year since Labor's landslide 2025 federal election victory, where the party won a record 94 seats. By the 2028 election, Anthony Albanese would be the second longest serving Labor Prime Minister after Bob Hawke. Around 100 people have been evacuated from a hotel fire in Sydney's inner west. Crews contained the blaze in less than half an hour after being called to the scene in Strathfield. Fire and Rescue Inspector Steve Brown says all occupants were accounted for.
1: Firefighters also rescued a family from a neighbouring unit using a ladder after smoke spread to nearby areas. Six people were treated by paramedics and taken to hospital. Once the fire was extinguished, crews ventilated the building to clear smoke before allowing occupants to safely return.
0: There's been another two fire bombings in Melbourne overnight, Kiara Parker reports.
2: Just before 2:30 this morning, a Molotov cocktail was thrown at St.

0: George Hotel in South Melbourne. The group of offenders fled in a vehicle. A restaurant here in Docklands has also been targeted by arsonists this morning. A glass door at Almina has been smashed. Police remain on scene. Kiara Parker, Docklands.
1: The man accused of ramming a ute into a Brisbane synagogue has had his bail application adjourned for a psychiatric evaluation. Matthew De Campo's legal team told the Supreme Court his behaviour during the alleged hate crime was the result of a long-term drug-related mental health issue. And a global study led by the University of Queensland has found 1 in 15 women suffer from major depressive disorder in the year following childbirth. The research, which analysed data from over 2 million women, revealed the risk of serious depression peaks just 2 weeks after delivery.
2: I'm Toby Goff with your latest sports headlines. Carlton coach Michael Voss says ruck Mark Pitanet will return from a broken hand to face St Kilda tonight at Marvel Stadium. The Blues go up against former teammates Tom De Koning and Jack Silvagni. Last night, wins for Fremantle by 12 points over the Western Bulldogs in Adelaide, 1-point winners against the Power in the SA Showdown. And the Melbourne Storm has reached an unwanted milestone, losing 7 games in a row for the first time in the club's history. They went down to the Dolphins 28-10 in Brisbane.
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1: Good afternoon, everyone, and welcome to Murray Live on 2QN, your home of football in 2026, where you won't miss a thing. It's round five here today between Echuca United and Rumblara, live from the Echuca South Recreation Reserve. I'm Brendan Riley, your host for this afternoon, taking you through all the action alongside Trevor Byers and Brodie Poole. Trevor Byers, a very good afternoon to you. How are you this week?
2: Very good. Thank you, BR. Good afternoon to you and good afternoon to all of our listeners. Should be a cracking contest, this one. First time getting a look at Rumblara.
1: Oh, what a goal that is from the pocket.
2: And boy, aren't we seeing some terrific goals in the reserves currently. But no, very excited for this one. BR, like I mentioned, Rumblara, they're always very exciting when they can put it all together out on the park, and get another look at Echuca United as well, who had a big win last week over Tongala. So it's going to be a cracker.
1: Absolutely. Brodie Poole, a very good afternoon to you. How was your week off in the last week?
3: Yeah, good afternoon, BR. It's good to finally be back in a pregame. I spent last week off and the weeks before that out there playing in the lunchtime league. So it's good. It's good to finally be sitting here and be able to wrap the game beforehand.
1: No, absolutely. Just having a bit of a look out around the ground here so far, all with thanks to our pre-game at Rupp sponsor.

0: a bit of a look out around the ground here so far, all with thanks to our pre-game rub sponsor, Got You Covered Flooring Centre of Kyabram. A massive shout out to them, the best flooring centre in all of the Northern Victoria and Southern River Arena region. Just having a bit of a look, Trevor, very quickly around the grounds here today. I think the weather here is quite nice. We're heading for about a top of 27 degrees here at Echuca today. It's fantastic. It's partly cloudy and just ticking along quite nicely. I want to give a shout out two lads, that the boundary umpire right in front of us, not sure if he can hear us or not, he's out there doing his finest work with no shoes on. He's out there with the bare feet, and the grass out there is like carpet. I don't blame him for wanting to get a good feel of the surface. Brody Poole, what's it like out there so far today?
1: Well, I walked across the ground before, and I think you're right, there's not a lot of undulation on that ground. It's pretty perfect at the moment, and a little bit overcast. I don't think we're expecting much rain today, and there's slight breeze, but I don't think it should be too much trouble for the players.
0: No, I wouldn't have thought so. And Trev, just down at Marvel Stadium there, we've just taken across from the Bombers, the old Bombers and Lions game. I tipped the Bombers last week in a once-off. I thought they were going to go all right, and I promised myself I'd never tip them again. How are they going so far?
2: Well, I can give you an update from down there at Marvel Stadium in the 12:35 p.m. game there. It's the Lions, 6-1-37 to the Bombers, not looking great so far. 1-2-8, just over a minute remaining in the first term down there at Marvel Stadium, BR.
0: Absolutely, no, it's sensational stuff down there. And I tell you what, the other ones to keep an eye out today, all with thanks to Around the Grounds, all with thanks to our great partners here at 2QN, all with thanks to Caledonian Hotel, the Cal and Echuca, and our Boundary Rider partner again this year, a good year of Echuca. Just looking around, Trevor, some of the other Murray League games today, they are absolutely, and I'll roll with it on the weekend break, some of the games today, please, because they are all good games, and they all have significant consequences at the start of this season on where things are about to start shaping up.
2: Yeah, we've got some massive clashes, of course, returning to more traditional starting times this week, of course, for round five of the Murray League. Cobram take on Mulwala back home after a slow start to the season. They got their first win on the board against Rumbalara last week. And, of course, Anzac Knight, we saw Mulwala get the job done against Finley. So that should be a cracker. Who are you going with there?
0: Yeah, that's going to be... that's a bit of a tough one there, isn't it? I'm intrigued on this one. I reckon Mulwala get the job done, just based on what we saw last week at Finley. But in saying that, if Cobram come out and have a real hot start like they did against Rumbalara last week, not going to be surprised there on that one. So maybe just a bit more grit and determination so far from Mulwala. Apologies to all my good Cobram faithful back there at home. So
2: we're back there in a couple of weeks.
0: Absolutely.
2: But we go to Mulwala first.
0: Yeah, well, there you go.
2: Good tipping.
0: Good tipping.
2: So I'm going to go with the Tigers, Broads. What are you thinking for that one?
0: Tigers.
1: I'm going to have to side with BR here. I think the Lions are just looking that little bit better so far this year.
0: They play
1: the brand of footy that Cobram really don't like to play against, which is the sort of that sort of dirty footy, getting in and under and keeping the game congested. And I think if Mulwala can get on top with that, I think we saw Numurka do it against Cobram earlier in the year, where they were just able to restrict their run and carry out of the contest, and Cobram just didn't have any answers for it.
2: Another going to Harding Street Oval, the Denny Rams.
0: What's
2: taking
0: left
2: on
0: of Harding Street anyway? There's some major roadworks going on there that I learned the other day. There's not much left of Harding Street.
2: No, it's well, the ground's still there, but the Denny Rams taking on Numurka, and Denny got off to a good start this season, didn't they?
0: Not where you'd think they'd be sitting. If you had a conversation with us, only about, say, 6 weeks ago, before starting here at Echuca United in opening round, I would not have had Deniliquin, I believe. Are they still sitting second-ish, give or take, or third at the absolute
2: third? Third after Mulwala, of course, last week, jumping up to six. But, 3-1 start to the season for them, and another massive contest at home to Numurka, who have been a little bit up and down to start the season. So it's going to be a tough one to see which way this goes, but I'm going to go with the Blues away from home. I think
0: Blues
2: should get
0: me
2: the job done. What do you reckon, Broads, for that one?
1: It's an exciting clash. Both pretty young sides with a lot of run across the ground, and quite small size. Not a lot of key position players in either side, so I think it'll be an entertaining game of footy, to say the least. But I think I'm going to go with the Rams at home. I think Rombaugh could get it done today. Just in an upset, they've surprised me so far this year, and I think Numurka are probably a little bit due for an off week.
2: Ooh, keep an eye on the social media if they
0: on that one.
2: Get
0: gee,
2: that one.
0: They are up and about. I'll tell you, momentum is a massive thing for a group of youth coming through. If you keep that momentum rolling, and something as simple as Rumble on the socials, it's unbelievable how that stuff spirals very quickly to the next week.
2: Just gets them together, doesn't it?
0: Absolutely.

0: you know, it's
1: speaking,
0: fantastic.
1: Speaking of socials, Trip, give us a like and a follow on Facebook.
0: Well, Facebook. Go to the search bar. What do we need to type in, BR?
1: Murray Live, and you'll find us right there. Give that a like and a follow. I know the
2: you'll both be happy that I've gone and liked it.
1: Don't you worry, a screenshot did come through. Hey, got called out.
0: The second that notification came through. No, absolutely get amongst it. We are travelling beautifully on the socials.
1: Second highest rating we are.
0: Yes, absolutely working beautifully. And Nathalia take on Moama. That is at Nathalia Recreation Reserve. Also this afternoon. Moama disappointing last week. Don't have a good record against Nathalia in recent times. I reckon the Purples might get that done at home for mine. What are you...
1: I'm going with the Purples in this one too. And shout out to our good mate Scotty Slater. Got a text message during the week. Have not beaten Nathalia in my time. So I think he's sort of... he's hoping to finally break that one. But I think the Purples just get it done again.
2: Yeah, I think if Moama are going to be serious... this year, these are the kind of games. These are the kind of games that they need to be winning.
1: They're sitting second last, Trev.
2: Yeah,
0: yes. Just having a quick look at ninth currently.
1: On the ladder.
2: Yeah, there's a lot of excitement about the Mowers coming into this year, and if they're, you know, Nathalia are probably a middle range side at the moment. They've got a lot of experience, a lot of older heads. Nathy, but I think if Moama are going to be serious about this year, they need to be winning these sort of games. And I think that desperation could get him over the line today. I'm going to go with Moama.
0: Ooh, that's going to be interesting. We'll keep an eye on that. And the other game, apart from this one, of course, is Kangupna back home.
2: For the first time
0: this season, taking on Finley, who would have thought this at the start of the year with their ins for this season, staring down the barrel of 0-5 before the bye. I think they've got next week. Against Kangupna, tipping Kangupna at home. What do you think, BR?
1: Well, my understanding is Brodie Poole might have been out there last night with a champagne bottle unveiling the new rooms, or the refurbished room. No, I think it's exciting to see Kangupna back at home. But the way they've started the season, they are absolutely the number one favourite, again, to take out the premiership. If you were to have some sort of, you know, tally on who might be in front there, Kangupna well in front personally. Finley, whilst they've only gone down, you know, their biggest loss is only 18 points. You can't keep having, you know, the four losses that they've had, and last week especially being 33 points up right before half time to then go and cough it up and lose by 17. You just can't give that away, and they lose again today for me, and then they start staring down where have things gone wrong in season 2026 and nearly start preparing for season 2027.
0: Do they make finals?
1: No.
0: If they go down this afternoon.
1: Well, how many rounds are there? Because there's only about 16, 17 rounds, give or take, isn't there?
0: 18?
1: Or 20, is it?
2: So if they lose today, they'll be 0-5.
1: 0-5. Then you get through next
2: week. You've got 18 games.
1: All right, so you've still got to win. You've got to win 10 out of your next 12, personally, and I can't see that happening.
0: They have Rumbler at home in round 7 in a couple of weeks' time, but still difficult
2: for them. You're probably sneaking... with one less team this year.
1: Their percentage is what's saving them at the moment. They're only going down by those few points.
2: With a top six in an 11-team league, you probably sneak into finals with 9 wins.
1: Yeah, that's true. But you've still got to win 9 out of the next 12.
0: 81% too.
1: That's a big ask. But they're not.
2: I think they've got the talent. I think they've got the talent to do it.
1: Oh, absolutely, they've got the talent to do it. But it's just getting it done. And if they keep not playing a second half, they've been called out. By shutting down the two Sexton boys, once they shut them down, it's only Vincent and Ducci running around doing as he pleases, and that's not enough to keep them firing. So they've already been found out pretty early. If that's the key that stops the whole run for Finley, they've got other problems. So they don't have a full forward that can really step up and have a go. Big Will Gunner's a very handy target, but he's not a big, you know, bustling sort of man that can come right through and clean up the whole pack and make it all about him.
2: It'd be interesting, the point you make there about shutting down the Sexton boys. Kangupna are probably not the team to be applying any sort of tags to anyone. And I wonder whether maybe that could, if it's a really open, high-scoring game, then, you know, Kangupna are kind of more worried about what they're doing as opposed to what Finley are doing. You might see those Sexton boys step up a little bit today without that kind of pressure on them. And, you know, if they're going one-on-one with the quality of Kangupna's mids, it might be a bit more of an entertaining contest than we're initially alluding to.
1: Absolutely. I'm intrigued.
0: Looking forward to that one, I think.
1: Kangupna, I think, across the board here for us.
0: I think
2: I'm still going to go with the road.
0: Easily.
2: Despite what I've just said there.
0: Easily. And also, Tongala getting... Tongala have the bye this week as well for round 5.
2: Were you about to say they were going to get the win over the bye?
0: They were about to get the win over nobody.
2: Well, I'd hope so, Trev.
0: Well, it's...

0: It's almost as bad as a draw Thursday night. But anyway, we won't start on that. But you know, they are your round five games, BR, for the Murray League.
1: Absolutely love it. 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We'll be back on the other side to talk all things Echuca United with President Peter Quanchie.
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1: Good afternoon, everyone. You're listening to Murray Live on 2QN, your home of football in 2026. Well, you won't miss a thing. It's round five action here today between Echuca United and Rumbalara. A fantastic day here to be in Echuca United. You're listening to the pre-game rub, all with thanks to Got You Covered Flooring Centre of Kyabram, Brandon Riley, Trevor Byers, Brody Poole taking you through this one this afternoon. And President here at Echuca United, Peter Quanchie, joins us. Pete, a very good afternoon to you. How are you?
13: Yeah, good, thank you.
1: Good to be back here at Echuca United. I obviously missed the opening round game, but just one from me before I let Trev roll with this. How are you finding season 2026 so far, and how's things been going at the club?
13: Yeah, we're back here. We haven't played since that opening round here. So the oval was shut for 3 weeks, so we've been sort of

0: milking it a bit with trainings and whatnot, just with the council doing oversight program every year, so it looks immaculate
1: it looks
0: at the minute. And yeah, so we're sort of, as a club, been sort of winging it a little bit. So we're back on Thursday night, and dinners and all that are back on, and yeah, we're happy to be back.
2: Absolutely, and currently sitting eighth on the ladder with a fantastic win against Tongala at Tongala last time out by just 3 points to get your season off and running. A massive result there. How did it feel to go over there and get the job done against a side who many expect to be there come finals this year and beat them on their home turf?
0: Yeah, obviously one of our sort of rivals with Moama, so any time we can beat our rivals, will take. I didn't actually go. We partner and I just had a little girl during the week leading up to it. So
1: congratulations.
0: Yeah, didn't actually make it over, but watched the replay on Premier Data and whatever. And, yeah, it was a limp to the line a little bit, but they did well to hang on. So, yeah, they've started well, albeit only 1-2, I think, the senior side. So, yeah, in most contests, which is good, like a positive step forward for our group.
2: Absolutely, and a couple of players who we have been keeping an eye on, Callum Parsons and Matty Lias, continue to impress this season. Callum averaging 33 touches a game and Matt averaging 28 disposals, with thanks to Premier Data, both of them operating at an elite level. Must be pleasing to see that class and consistency going through the midfield for your side this year.
0: Yeah, we're obviously coming from Echuca last year, but yeah, they're obviously two of our sort of A grade players, so when they're up and about and they're playing well, sort of keeps us in contests a lot. So you'd like a bit less burden on a couple of your players, but for now it is what it is. And but yeah, they're very much assets to our club and the league.
2: Another one we've been keeping an eye on as well is up forward this season, Cody Howard came over from Pacola United, I believe. He's kicked 10 goals in the opening three games. He's been a key target for the side up forward this season so far.
0: Yeah, he is. He's was our first signing for this year, and he probably hasn't missed a beat in terms of trainings, and has set the example, really, which has been good as a fresh face coming into the group. But yeah, his work rate probably is what separates him from what we've had previously or the last few years. So, yeah, you'll see him today. He gets up the ground and works his way back towards goal. And, yeah, when he's in and around 50, he doesn't miss too often.
2: And we touched on it a little bit earlier on, or you touched on it, about the side getting off to fast starts this season, leading Denny by 20 points back here in opening round, and Moama by 29 points in round one at the quarter time breaks before fading out towards the end. How can the side work on playing out the full four quarters in games as we get further into the season?
0: Yeah, I suppose it's glass half full for us. We're coming from a fair way back, so to be in that position now, obviously trainings we can be a bit more situational with what the boys are doing out on the track, so to be in that position and, you know, times in games, and where in the past it's been basic fundamental. So yeah, we've started to transition a bit with I suppose drills and that at training, and but yeah, while the two losses aren't great, they're not naive to think that we haven't improved still.
2: Absolutely, and another thing we've been keeping an eye on is the new under 18 girls side, who played their first game in the Central Victorian Football League last Sunday, making history for your club. It must be good to see that such a great pathway for women's junior football within the Echuca area.
0: Yeah, so they were in existence previously, but aligned to the Gold Murray comp. So to transition to Central Vic, there's, I think it's 11 teams, a very structured competition, which is great. But yeah, they had a close loss last week, but they host tomorrow here. So yeah, they're very excited, but like anything, if there is any under 18 girls out there looking for a kick still, there's, everyone's looking for numbers. So if feel free to come down and You'll be well included in our squad.
2: What time does that kick off tomorrow here at Echuca?
0: 11 o'clock.
2: Yep. So we'll keep an eye on that one. And can you give us an update?

0: update. We always like to talk about what's happening on the field, but what events or activities can we expect to see on the social calendar here at Echuca United coming up?
1: I don't actually know. They've got an event next week against Moala, but I actually am not across what the event is because I've had my head in the home life. But, yeah, there is a function coming up. We had our ball recently, obviously, at the American Hotel after the Tony game, so that was celebrated very well after a close win. It's all heading in the right direction.
0: Absolutely, and we appreciate your time as always, and congratulations on the newest addition to the family, and best of luck for this afternoon.
1: Thank you.
0: So Echuca president there, Peter Quanci, joining us on the pre-game rub. We're going to head to a break. On the other side, we're going to continue to unpack this big clash here this afternoon. You're listening to Murray Live, your home of football in 2026, where you won't miss a thing.
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1: Good afternoon, everyone. Welcome back. You're listening to Murray Live on 2QN, your home of football in 2026, where you won't miss a thing. Brandon Riley, Trevor Byers, Brody Poole taking you through this afternoon as we look forward to the big game here today between Echuca United and Rumbalara. This is going to be a great game here today. You're listening to the pre-game rub, all with thanks to our pre-game partner and Got You Covered Flooring Centre of Kyabram, a great sponsor here at Murray Live. And I tell you what, I'm looking forward to this one. And we're just going to go around the grounds here and chat all things AFL at the moment, because there's a bit happening in the AFL world. There's a games record not too far away from being broken. The draw on Thursday night, Trev, and that's all going to be with thanks to Around the Grounds, our sponsor there, the Caledonian Hotel, the Cal of Echuca. Trevor Byers, we'll start with Thursday night. Collingwood, what happened, please?
2: Do tell.
3: Well, it was...
1: I want to see your unbiased slash very biased opinion on...
2: That's clever.
1: ...on Hawthorn.
3: Unbiased bias, yeah, but no, it was a draw on Thursday night. I know we're going back a couple of nights, but yeah, 15-3-93, very accurate, the Pies, actually, which is surprising, to 13-15-93. The Hawks there with a few more scoring shots, but... It was a cracking game of football, wasn't it? You know, one side got in front and then the other came back. But, yeah, some quality football played there. And came right down to the end, didn't it, there with Darcy Moore giving away the free kick and the Hawks managing to scrape home for the draw. And, yeah, it's an interesting result. I thought a little bit harsh on Darcy Moore there, of course, after that one as well.
1: Come on. I'm glad you brought that up, because I was just about to ask this.
2: Well, what was your reaction when Darcy Moore dropped one straight through the breadbasket onto his schnoggin?
3: Wasn't too happy.
2: and then turn around and decapitated the boy behind him.
1: I thought that was the best coat hanger I've seen in 1984.
3: Yes,
1: on
3: yes.
1: The best bumps and brawlers DVD.
2: He forgot to close the butterfly when taking the mark and decided to wear the footy on his forehead.
3: It wasn't his greatest moment, but I might have had Mrs. B just telling me to calm it down a little bit there in the front lounge room. But no, it was a cracking...
1: We had to stop in here, and this is a true story. We had to stop in here at Harvey Norman, major sponsors here at Murray Live, to go and get Trevor a new TV. Well, that's how well it went.
3: Yeah, well, it needs to be further away, I think. Maybe up on the wall. I'm sure Harvey Norman could fix us up there. But no, it was an interesting game. Like I said, it was close for most of the night. But yeah, when you're in front with less than about 20 seconds to go, you think more often than not you might be able to close it down. But anyway, the Hawks, they are absolutely flying, aren't they, this season? And yes, we can move on to the next game now, Bea.
1: Oh, can we? I think we've unpacked that one enough. I think I liked Moore's reaction as he looked up to the umpire going, "Oh, me? No way." Like, come on, Trevor.
3: He was very animated after in the post-game, wasn't he, interview there as well. But
1: couldn't happen on a nicer footy side, Trevor. Anyway,
3: no.
1: That's my opinion.
2: A very bold buyer's opinion.
3: Yes, yeah, absolutely. But,
1: Friday night double headers. Where do we stand on this? Because you look at last night, whilst admittedly after having a big day myself yesterday, and shout out to Nan in Undira. We lost Pa about a week ago. We had his funeral yesterday, which was an incredible turnout. About 500 people approximately turned up. So, Trev's now got an issue. We touched on it grand final day when we did a big wrap-up and thanks. We said thanks to Nan for letting Trev park his car there, and big thanks to Pa for putting the tyres back on after Nan took them off every week because Nan hates Collingwood.
3: We had that conversation very early on with both Nan and myself. I said, "Who do you follow in the football?" She said, this is before I walked in,
1: yeah.
3: With the statue of Tony Lockett there and genuflecting as I went past. But she said, "I follow the black, white and red team." She said, "Who do you follow?" I said, "Well, mine's black and white, just no red." And she looked me right in the eyes and said, "Well, the parking fees have just gone up for you to park out the front in Undira." But no, big hello to Nan. And like you said, massive day yesterday for the family. And yeah, our thoughts are with you guys at the moment.
1: Absolutely. So it was a big day for the family. And so by the time we got into sitting down last night to finally watch the footy, you look at it again. I think for the next 4 or 5 weeks, we have two double headers on Friday night. And last night we had two absolutely cracking games that come down to the last sort of couple of minutes in each game. And you had to pick one. How does that happen? How do you have the showdown on, going up against the Dogs and Freo? How is that allowed to happen in the broadcast?
2: Well, I think it's just a result of a 18-team competition. You're having to try and fit 9 games in a weekend. I think whether we see it on a Saturday night, on the Friday night,

0: throughout Saturday afternoon. You've got games constantly overlapping. I just think it's... I don't envy the AFL fixture person who has to try and put everything in. But, yeah, I think probably your Thursday and Friday night fixtures...
1: Single
0: probably
1: games.
0: Just leave them single and have them as your marquee events. And, yeah, but I don't know where you try and find extra time in the weekend. Whether they start bringing back Monday night football.
1: Oh, gee, didn't that become a little bit of a thing for a few weeks there? Just an interesting one.
0: Yeah, they trialled it.
1: Carlton played a couple of times.
0: I can remember watching Richmond play West Coast over there on a Monday night.
2: They trialled that, didn't they, for a while? And, I think the Sunday afternoon evening or Monday afternoon evening games, yeah, not that popular. But, I think it should be, especially Thursday, Friday night, as you said, Brody, surely it's got to be a standalone fixture there. I got a bit caught up with the showdown, actually, and missed the end of the Dockers and the Bulldogs. But Fremantle won by 12 points there.
1: Only hung on in the finish. The Dogs
2: just
1: are coming.
2: Hung on there at Marvel. That's a big win for them. And, of course, the Crows getting up by just a point over there in the showdown.
1: Braden Cook will not be buying another Frofalabra, I would have thought, responsibly,
2: no,
1: of course, in Adelaide for a fair while.
2: Packed house at the Adelaide Oval as well there, Bea. Why would you want to play it in Melbourne when you can get...
1: Respectful. Oh, gee, that's an interesting talking point, that one. But no, I find it very interesting. I don't know. I watched that one for a fair bit last night, and the umpire's done their best to... Greg Swan's come out with a few others, and Andrew Dillon has said the umpiring has never been at a better standard. And I would, as a former umpire myself, I can't disagree with that anymore, watching a few things. The umpires are too scared to make some decisions, and have showed on quite a few occasions last night where the first one got missed, which led to the second one being missed, to try and make up for the first one. And you watch, at one point there was a real clear hold in the ball, and old mates brought the whistle right up to the mouth and just about, you know, pressed the lips onto the whistle, and then he's gone, well, hang on, no, that's going to even up the last one, and just sort of rolled on, snowballed along, and, yeah, just looked bad.
0: I try and blame the umpires a bit less, though, and more the fact that they're constantly having their rules changes, interpretations changing.
1: Correct.
0: And it's then up to the umpires, sometimes week to week, to try and adjust their adjudication. And when you're trying to blow the whistle in front of 50,000 rabid South Australians, I think it's probably the pressure comes on a little bit.
1: Glad you said it. No, you're 200% right. We are, I know everyone carries on. Like, we are the only one that changes their rules. Like, no tomorrow. And one rule change will lead to six other smaller rule changes around one simple change, which makes it an absolute nightmare for what's actually going on. So, yeah, it's any wonder that it makes it really challenging out there, because you make one bad decision, suddenly not umpiring again at the top level. And that can be really difficult as well. So, that's a tough one. But no, another showdown nail biter. Very quickly, who's on currently? Brisbane and Essendon. Doubleheader at Marvel today, I believe. The Essendon and Brisbane there currently, and then the Saints-Carlton games there tonight, Trev.
2: Yes, absolutely spot on, BR. Currently it's the Lions still controlling that one by 28 points, just a tick over 3 minutes remaining in the first half. The Eagles take on the Tigers over there at Optus Stadium.
0: Is that the game we'll be passing to?
2: 4:15 kickoff over there, so it will be an interesting one.
0: Are we a chance, Trev?
2: I think so.
1: Yeah, absolutely.
2: Absolutely. Sure. Yeah,
0: we did win over there last year.
2: Yeah, I don't think the Tigers are playing.
0: It's sheep stations in my household at home. Housemate Jim Boy, who's playing his 150th club game. I said to him I'd shout him out on air.
2: Heard that somewhere during the week.
0: But he's a mad West Coast fan. So this is.
1: Where do you get that from?
0: Everyone in that Boyer household has separate allegiances. There's not a single double up on AFL clubs in that house.
1: Yeah,
2: wouldn't have picked that one, would you?
1: No,
2: Boyer household with the Eagles.
1: There you go.
2: But 4:35 down in Geelong, the Cats taking on North Melbourne, 9th versus 7th. That one down there, the Cats going in as favourites, but North have been playing some pretty good football. Carlton, as you mentioned, taking on the Saints at Marvel Stadium, 7:35 this evening. And to finish off the round 8 in the AFL, Swans and Melbourne, 3rd taking on 4th at the SCG, and the Suns and GWS up there at People First Stadium. That is 7:20 Sunday. So Sunday night.
1: Sunday night game.
2: There. So that's the latest games happening in the AFL, BR.
1: Perfect, thank you. We're going to take a quick break here on Murray Live. 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But you won't miss a thing. On the other side, we're going to chat a special guest here. Mark Thompson joins us, chatting all things Rumbalara Football Netball Club. They've got a special...

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0: Good afternoon and welcome everyone. You're listening to Murray Live on 2QN, your home of football in 2026, where you won't miss a thing. It's round five here today between Echuca United and Rumbalara. A big game here in the ones this afternoon. Brandon Riley, Trevor Byers, Brody Poole taking you through this afternoon. And we're joined by a very special guest who's filming a documentary for the Rumbalara Football Club. His name's Mark Thompson. Mark, a very good afternoon to you. How are you?
22: Yeah, thank you, man. I'm well. How are you?
0: But loving life. Tell us a bit about what's going on. So we've got a bit of a heads up today that a film crew's coming here to film the game today, and we're sort of looking to know a bit more about it, what's happening, and how exciting is this project for you?
22: Thanks. Appreciate the yarn, first of all.

0: how it came about is a short doco, so let's not, you know, get everyone's hopes too high for it. And it's a lot to tell Rombolara's history in 15 minutes. So it's part of the Melbourne International Film Festival, and Vic Screen and AFL had this sort of project they put out last year where five filmmakers got selected to produce short docos all based around footy. And, you know, communities love a footy, and my connection to Rumba, it's family club. I had a run there 20 something years ago.
1: Where did you play?
0: I was in the ruck, but you know, obviously we didn't have a good couple of seasons because it was either side of the premiership. So I probably did him a favour by not playing anymore. But so it's part of the Melbourne International Film Festival called MIF Footy Shorts. So five filmmakers from around the state got the chance to be funded a short amount from Vic Screen, AFL, and MIF to produce some. And I wanted to tell a little bit of story about Rumba. It's 30 years this year, coming back into the league. So, it's really about community sport. Like, you know, it's the reason everyone's around the Oval here and everyone rocks up every Saturday, Sunday, you know. So that's the focus of the story.
1: Well, we're literally just chatting just off air. Like, how good is it? Like, there's nothing I love more than watching, like, twos, footy, et cetera. You look around and you've got all the fourths that have hung around, the thirds that are still hanging around. You've got the ones group that are still watching, but then you've still got the rest of the community that's coming to support. And you look behind the goals down here where the Rumbolara goal umpire is involved, and he's got a fair crowd. There'd be about 15 kids and some of his mates all standing there. And that's exactly what you're touching on. That's what makes this so special and so unique. Like, country football is like the lifeblood of any country, town, community, area. Where people come and congregate together and make it one very special, happy family.
0: Oh, absolutely. Yeah, he's got his own little support crew down there by the looks of it.
1: Never seen a goal umpire with that many friends. That's incredible. That's incredible.
0: It's absolutely that. I mean, you just look around the Oval now, there's only one or two car spaces sort of free. It's what brings communities together, and it's that sense of community we're trying to get across in a short space of time on film, you know.
1: Tell us about your connection to the community here at Rumbolara and how it's sort of grown into, you know, getting the opportunity to come up and do it.
0: Yeah, so I'm a Yorta Yorta Woi Wurrung man as well, so my family heavily involved with the club. I'm part of the Briggs family, so we as a family have just always grown up knowing their stories about our uncles and aunties, you know, involved in community sports and go back to the Kumaragunja Invincibles from the 1890s and 1920s. And having that kind of connection, and just me going into, figuring out one or two seasons of footy was probably enough. That's probably where my skill level peaked. And I'm probably more handy off the field supporting, telling stories and sort of, being behind the scenes like that.
1: The Kumaragunja Invincible side, do you know much about it? What was involved and how good were they?
0: Yeah, well, there's varying information out there, but they were pretty good. My grandfather played it in that particular team, so they had crazy success. It was something like 7 premierships out of 9 seasons or something
1: that's
0: like
1: unreal.
0: That. So
1: that's
0: pretty
1: unreal.
0: Good. Yeah. For an all Aboriginal team, Cumra just out at the mission out there near the bridge, but it was a time we're talking about the 1920s and that. It was a tough time for our community, and so that sort of got the nickname the Invincible. So that Invincible spirit is really what came through, and that's the title of our short doco as well.
1: Which is perfect, absolutely perfect. You look out here today, and it's so great to see so many amazing people involved in the club out here at Rumbolara. And you've only got to come every time we get the chance to come watch a Rumbolara game. It's the sense of community and spirit, and they're all over there. They're helping each other. They're right around it all, and they get right involved and make sure that even if one's having an off day, they all get right around. It's one of the most amazing things that I reckon you can ever watch at any other football club. Any other football club, you sort of, things just sort of move in and out, and people move in and around. But Rumba, it's one massive family that just come all together and help out. Is that the same feeling you get when you watch it all?
0: Yeah, absolutely. Yeah. Even, I've mates who watch it and go, oh, there's something special about that club, And it's not unlike a lot of other country footy teams where, people chip in and that. But there's so much that happens off the field for Rumba as well as part of that community building. And we had the Manara Centre over in Shep, and there's just so much happening.
1: Magic, too.
0: Yeah, it's great.
1: If anyone
0: it's
1: gets
0: great.
1: A chance to fly over the top of that looks sensational.
0: It's excellent. There's plenty of drone footage on YouTube, I'm sure of it as well.
1: Well, that'd be true too. Yeah,
0: it looks magnificent, and it's all of that sort of stuff that it's more than the weekends here and Tuesday, Thursday night trainings. It's everything else that goes around, and really about community strengthening and pride in our culture.
1: Absolutely. So the documentary sort of moving

0: forward, how many more weeks roughly have you got filming wise left of it? And what are you chasing there, sort of shot wise, to make it all come together?
1: Yeah. Oh, thanks. Yeah, good question. Well, we're sort figuring that out along the way. We still, we've got the interviews to film. We'll do that separately to the game days. We'll film another couple of home games, another couple of away games, but we have a deadline of early July to get this done, and then it'll premiere in August. So we're crunched for time, but the beauty of working with a small crew, and it's pretty much myself, a mate of mine, and my 16-year-old son, who'll be able to. He's a production assistant, so I've got him doing all the grunt work. But and we'll have one or two others who will be able to help us out, put it together. The uniqueness of that is that means we're pretty mobile. We can be fluid and move around if we need to. But yeah, we'll probably get another two or three matches in, another one or two away games and home games. Hopefully Rumba can get some wins, and we'll reflect that on screen as well. If not, we'll try and use movie magic as much as we can to make it look like they're having a good season. But we've probably got another 6 weeks of on and off days. It's not every single day we're doing this. It's just when we can. Early July we'll have it wrapped up, and hopefully Rumba will be proud of it and we can do them justice. But it'll hopefully play nicely into their 30-year anniversary.
0: Fingers crossed. I'm backing it in today. I reckon we're going to see a win here today for Rumble. I'm going one out early on that one. I just think if... Whilst they did get a bit of a touch-up last week against Cobram, give or take about 160 points, they still put still put 75 points, give or take, on the board, which shows that they're still more than competitive enough, even in a high-scoring game, to go through and get it done. So I still reckon with the high-scoring output that they've got and the absolute talent they've got right around the field, I think it's amazing. Don't know how much you know, Levi Tichone's playing here last year.
1: Right.
0: He's gone on to play down sort of VFL footy at the moment, and I believe last I heard, Fremantle were sniffing around trying to get him across onto their list over there. So,
1: cool.
0: Fingers crossed. There's so many stories that have come out of Rumbalara that have gone, the footy club here, that have gone on to the next big stage. So,
1: absolutely.
0: Nathan Lovett Murray's come back here to Rumbalara and played as well from Essendon and co. as well. So there's so many names that have come through this great football club here at Rumbalara.
1: Absolutely.
0: In such a short 30 years.
1: Yeah, absolutely. That's the beauty of the club too, and having that connection to the Cumbragunga team. There's a pretty decent list of AFL, VFL footballers that come out of it. Uncle Doug Nichols, for instance.
0: Uncle Doug's only just around the corner, isn't he?
1: Yeah, just down the road. Lely Bamford sitting over there. He had a few seasons. Alan Thorpe, David Warapunda, Sean Charles, Nathan Lover Murray. And the list goes on. And Uncle Glenn James, the umpire, a couple of AFL grand finals.
0: Sensational. If anyone ever gets a chance to catch up with Glenn and listen to his stories, absolutely sensational. One of the best umpires to ever officiate the game.
1: Yep.
0: And the stories that he's got from his time in the sport is unbelievable.
1: Yeah, absolutely. And we're lucky to have that as a community. And that's the sort of stuff I reckon we should be able to showcase and all as a society be proud that, this is what country footy does.
0: Absolutely. One final one from me, and I'll let you go because you've got a busy day ahead.
1: My cameraman's just calling me.
0: So I apologise. When you go to do a short doco like this, how hard is it to sit there in front of your vision board and start thrashing out ideas to actually then go and capture it on game day?
1: Yeah, it's tricky because you never really know what you're going to get. You kind of know where you want to get to and have a bit of an idea on how you think you'll get there, but there's so many characters here. It's like, far out, which one do we focus on? But really, what we're trying to capture is just the interactions between players, communities, coaches. We've got uncles and aunties showing up, and it's all of that sort of stuff we're showcasing. The scoreboard at the end of the day, as much as it matters to Rumba and
0: fingers crossed
1: and points, fingers crossed. But that's sort of secondary to what we're trying to capture here. So, thrashing out ideas, we have an idea, but the nature of documentary is it sort of moves around, and given it's only 15 minutes, we could have one interview that sort of steals the show, and we'll go far out. We'll focus on that and maybe build there. Yeah.
0: Do you get plenty of input from a lot of the uncles and aunties that are here in the community today? Do you get a fair bit of their input as well to help shape it as well?
1: Yeah, absolutely. Without them, there is no story. So for me, Uncle Paul Briggs is a major part of that, former president and legendary player and everything, but also my uncle. Having him sort of explain the history in his words is different to one of the juniors saying what rumba means to them. So it's so important that we have the elders' input.
0: No, perfect. No, I couldn't agree more. Mate, thank you so much for your time here on Murray Live.
1: I appreciate you guys having me on.
0: You're listening to Murray Live on 2Q in your home of football in 2026, where you won't miss a thing. We'll be back on the other side of this to start previewing the big game between Rumbalara and Atuki United.

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0: Good afternoon and welcome everyone. You're listening to Murray Live on 2QN, your home of football in 2026, where you won't miss a thing. It's a fantastic day here for round 5 action between Echuca United and Rumbalara, live from the Echuca South Rec Reserve. Brandon Riley, Trevor Byers, Brody Poole taking you through this one. 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Brody Poole, your thoughts on today's game, please.
14: It's going to be an interesting one. I think we've seen Echuca United with some fast starts so far this year. But just not being able to go on with it and sort of maintain the rage for that full amount of the game. Rumba, they're sort of an unknown quantity for us at the moment, Trev. We're not really sure what we're going to get from them today, but

0: historically Rumba are the type of side that if you allow them to wrestle momentum, they're the type of team that can really like bang on quick goals in a short space of time and just really blow you out of the park. So I think for Tuke United, it's going to be really important today that if they do get their fast start and a few goals early, that they're just able to kind of withstand the momentum when it comes from Rumba.
1: Yeah, we had that conversation with the Tuke United president, of course, Peter Quanchy, about their fast starts. They led by 20 points back in opening round here at quarter time against the Denny Rams, and they led it by as much as 29 points at quarter time against Moama back in round one. So as you said, it's going to be very important for them to get off to a very fast start here today at their home ground. The siren has sounded in the reserves game here, just in the build-up to the big one this afternoon. The final scores there, Rumbalara 14-488, getting the job done over Tuke United in the reserves game, 2-7-19. So a fairly comfortable win for Rumbalara, but back to the senior game here this afternoon. It's going to be interesting to see what, as you said, Brody, what we can expect from Rumbalara this season. First time we're getting a look at them, but they're a very exciting side, aren't they? And if they can piece it together on the day, anything's possible with them.
0: Yeah, absolutely. I think a lot of their drive today is going to come from the midfielders. So you've done some stat diving on the run sheet here.

0: score on the board. I think they kicked 11-9 for the afternoon, or something along those lines.
1: Right. They scored from memory, 75 points, which will make it 11-9. And does that sound right, Trev?
2: Yep, 11-9-75.
0: From watching that vision, a lot of their goals came from turnovers. It was Cobram trying to be a little bit too cute with the ball, and then Rumba seemed to be so fast on the rebound that they can really catch even the good sides like Cobram out, just being able to rebound so quickly. Their forwards sort of tend to stay goal side of their defenders a lot of the time, hoping for that fast play through the middle and being able to get the ball out the back. And I think if Echuca United aren't clinical with their ball movement today, I think Rumba can really make them pay.
2: There are a huge chance here this afternoon, and another one to keep an eye on, Jethro Kamer-Holt from the Northern Territory Footy League, and he's playing his first game in the seniors this afternoon as we see the senior sides both out on the park now, getting ready for this one. As you said, Chicky United, Brody need to get off to a good start, but it's going to be Rumbalara aren't without a chance here this afternoon, are they, if they can get going early?
0: Yeah, and I think Chuka United are probably going to match up with them fairly well. We spoke about the midfielders for Rumba there, but I think Parsons and Lice for Chuka United, they're going to be key today. If they can sort of win the footy over the top of Atkinson and Zabato, then I think they're going to be a very good chance of winning the ball at the source, and then hopefully controlling the ball as they move up the ground and not allowing Rumba to get a sniff into this game.
2: And the consistency as well of Matty Elias last year and continuing on that good form into this season. Jackson Lewis, if we go back to opening round, he kicked a terrific goal, didn't he, here down at the town end of the ground there, and he was a terrific live wire up forward for them. Reece Sidebottom as well, bigger body going through the middle for Echuca United as well. And Cody Horb, their 10 goals. We mentioned that to the present. 10 goals in the opening three rounds of the season. So another one to keep an eye on this afternoon. And it's going to be a difficult one to tip this one, I reckon, this afternoon. Brody, who are you thinking for this one here? It's going to be tight.
0: I'm going to go Rumba in an upset. But they'll only going to marginally get it. I think 5 points.
2: 5 points in the end. I might be boring. I'll go with the Chuka United, maybe by 6 points. And good to see Dylan Friedberger in that side as well.
0: We're very excited for Friedberger.
2: Cannot wait for him to get around the football. And hopefully he gets amongst it here this afternoon.
0: And who have you got, BR?
1: I've got Rumba by 11. I reckon it's just going to be a really close one. And you said 6, didn't you, Trev? Sorry.
2: For Echuca United,
1: So Rumba 11 for me. Brode's got Rumba by 5, and Trev's got Echuca United by 6. So, we are expecting a really nice tight encounter. And as you've touched on, lads, these two sides match up really well. And I think, if Rumbalara, the key, as you said, the key will be if Rumbalara can come out and put that real early pressure on and start that fast start off, they are every chance to win this today. And if they don't, I do worry a touch.
0: We're not far from kickoff now. Have you got some scores from around the courts and grounds today, BR, or have they been a bit hard to try and locate?
1: The old Netball Connect is not quite my friend here this morning. It's just not quite working on a lot of things. So
0: that's
1: the only,
0: okay. We'll
1: the only
0: get
1: score a... we do have is the 2s one, the confirmed score for Chicken, 2-7-19, going down to Rumbalara, 14-4-88 by 69 points. Otherwise, the under-17s, Echuca United had a forfeit win as Rumbalara couldn't get a game on. They're not enough numbers, and I don't think Rumbalara have a 14s side, so I don't think there's a game that was played there. In the A-grade netball, this is a bit of an interesting one here this afternoon. The A-grade will not be happening here today because Echuca United have had to forfeit in the A-grade netball there. Just not enough availability this week here at home. And so Rumbalara get the forfeit win in that one. And, of course, none of the other scores are loading on Netball Connect. So I'm flicking the universe boss a message to find out, is it just me is it the app?
0: We've got another couple hours of broadcast to be able to get those scores out to our audience.
1: Absolutely. Otherwise, the only one that showed up there was Echuca United got a forfeit win over Rumbalara in the netball. So I don't know. There's a bit happening. There's a bit happening forfeits wise here. There might be 3 of them today if that's all correct. Trevor Byers.
2: Hopefully, I'm sure the universe boss will keep us updated with that as players getting into position.
1: I think he was meant to be here today, but I don't know.
2: I've seen him. We've had an official signing.
1: He was over
2: on the club room side there on the way in.
1: Just a quick one from me. Who do you reckon's a chance?

0: For our Beef Chief goal of the day here, all thanks to the original Beef Chief, 100% Australian. Grab a pack, have a crack, and you'll go back heap on joint Beef Chief jerky. If you had to pick a goal kicker there, anywhere, Trev?
1: Ooh, I'm going to go with Jackson Lewis again. I think that he might be, he's very exciting up forward. He could be in with a chance today.
0: Absolutely. All is pretty much in readiness here as the umpires start to move into their positions. They make sure the last couple of patrons are off the field and they raise the ball to start this one off. Round five, Echuca United taking on Rumbalara. Trevor Byers, start us off, please.
1: So getting ready to get this one underway. Round five of your Murray League on Murray Live, where you won't miss a thing. Dryden wins it out of the ruck, but Echuca United get it early. Clever kick in the end finds Bruns as they go forward inside attacking 50 for the first time. No mark taken. Ball spills to ground. Frantic stuff inside the opening minute of this first term. A chance now for the Eagles with the shot on goal across the face. In fact,
2: wasn't,
1: I think it might have missed.
2: Wasn't a very good shot on goal.
1: Wasn't a great shot on goal on that occasion. It's was it out of bounds on the full? Let's just get those binoculars. No, it's going to be a boundary throw in deep into attack opening minute of this first term.
2: In our opening minute, do we have a player not on the team sheet?
0: Oh, probably. There's always one. There's
2: 43, get onto that for us, BR.
1: There's one.
2: Dryden out of the ruck, comes down to Echuca United. Another shot on goal, but it's cut off on the line. Rumba are going to come out the near side here through Saunders. He will go wider again to Lindrate. Hand passes inboard. Gets it over the top there to Viola. They'll go forward, Rumba. They cut off there by Brady Simpson. Got a ball half back, but a free kick's gone against him. Rumble with the ball at the top of the arc.

0: They'll go forward, Rumba. They cut off there by Brady Simpson. Got a ball half back, but a free kick's gone against him. Rumba with the ball at the top of the arc. They're going to go inside forward 50. Can they find the mark? No. Ball spills to ground. Picked up there by the Eagles defenders. And they're going to run the ball out through side bottom.
1: So out of side, or well, the side for us anyway, is onto the wing we go. The Eagles moving the ball forward quickly here towards left half forward. Intercept mark there from Edwards, who's taken the mark there. So Rumbelara get the footy back now. They're inside defensive 50. Clever little tap forward to advantage. Just looking to clear out of a dangerous position. It looked like a good tackle, but getting into the back of his opponent there was Bauer. And now Echuca United, far side of the ground, a chance to go forward once again. Umpire calls play on. It's a thumping kick into the hot spot.
0: Mark.
1: Great mark there.
0: McGee.
1: He's been terrific for them in recent times. And Rumbelara can clear out of defensive 50.
0: Brogan McGee chips wide to a teammate. Pretty cute here with their ball movement. Valoya with the ball half back for Rumba. He looks to the wing. Long dump kick down the line. Can they find a mark? Ball gets out the back. Chuke United, plenty of defenders there. They're going to wrap him up immediately. Ball turned over though on that occasion. They're going to come back forward for the Eagles. Can they find a mark forward? Yes, strong mark taken there by Jack Ryder. He'll have the ball right on the arc. Tries to get around the man on the mark. Offers the stiff arm. Going to get tackled though. That should be holding the ball. Is the umpire going to call it? Yes, he will. And he just ran himself into trouble on that occasion, Trev.
1: Tried to give his opponent the don't argue. He certainly wasn't arguing as he tripped himself up to when he was trying to retreat out of that one. But over the top, mark taken. Chance here for Rumbelara to go forward once again. Long down the line to a 2-on-1 contest. We've got a whistle here. And it's going to come back the way of the Eagles now across half back. Short pass is good. Finds Mason. And he goes further back across the ground to Bailey Sawyer, making the switch now out broadcast side to Gundry in front of our commentary position, right in front of our commentary box here, which is actually the side of a truck as Matty Lias goes forward with the kick towards right half forward at ground level. Doing well to keep that ball in play was Lewis.
0: Clever. Good bit of work there from Bruns.
1: Clever bit of work inside forward 50, but great defensive effort there from Rumbelara on that occasion to stop that entry inside forward 50. Now they're away here. This could be a risky kick across centre half back. Here's a chance for them. They've got the numbers, but it's stolen in the end. And the shot on goal is missing everything. Max Childs missing everything on that occasion. It's going to be out of bounds on the full, and Rumbelara will get it back.
0: Rumba to get us back under play here. Just a long chip kick wide. Now they'll go long. But a lot of Eagles defenders back there. Simpson cuts the ball off. He'll come back inboard through Lias. Lias looking at his options. Still about 80 out from goal. Chips inboard again to Gundry. Gundry with footy in hand. Just forward of halfway. He's going to load up. Sends it in forward. Can they find the mark? They can. That's a great lead and a very good kick. And is he within range? Cody Horb will line up and hopefully get a score on the board. Chicken United have had plenty of play down this end, Trev.
1: They certainly have. Just got to put it on the scoreboard. They've had a couple of opportunities in front of goal. This man has kicked 10 for the season.
0: Sets it up into the breeze. Was it coming back? Might be touched on the line. Has it gone through?
2: The Wiz is happy.
0: The Wiz is happy with it. And Cody Horb gets us underway this afternoon. Kicks his first. And Echuca United lead 6-0.
1: So big goal. They've gone forward a few times early in this opening term. And one straight now. Echuca United, Rumba get to score. And that is on the Red Rooster Echuca scoreboard. A whole roast chicken and two large chips for just $19.95. We'll be stopping there on the way
0: home.
1: My
0: goodness, better. That's value.
2: Absolutely. It's going to be cheaper than the diesel we got to buy. I know that.
0: 5 minutes to get that first goal.
1: Don't forget to stop on the way home there, Bea. Otherwise, we'll be pushing our way back to Undira.
2: It's a very long way back to Undira from here.
1: As the Eagles have got

0: free kick out of the centre.
1: Free kick to Echuca United. Johnson will go wide. That was not a great kick, though. Spills the way of Atkinson. He'll go forward for Rumba. Can they find a mark? No. Great grab there by Mitchell Boyd. Cross half back for the Eagles. He'll go wide through Jordan Hutton. Plenty of room to move. Kick was ugly. Still might find its teammate. Gets it out over the back. Echuca United, but it's been cut off. Atkinson with the footy. Handball's inboard. Kick comes across to Bush. Bush for Rumba. Chips forward. Little grubber, though. Couldn't find his teammates. Been turned over. Gundry with the ball. Hand passes back to Mason. Goes back even further. Echuca United. Little bit of candy. Comes around the corner. It's at long. Lice is there. Hand pass misses its target. McGee in over the footy. Picked up by Echuca United. It's going to come back. Gundry with the ball. He's tackled, though, and a good tackle from Lindray. Dispossessed. Eden with the ball. Kick smothered, and that'll go out over the boundary line.
2: Just a quick update here, lads, to the team sheet. Our man Dylan Friedberger out. Late out today.
0: No.
2: Absolutely devastated.
0: Don't do this to me, Ben.
2: Devastated. Otherwise, 43, our missing man is Cam Morgan. And there might be another couple of jumper changes, but we'll double-check that very shortly.
0: Great work. Now we are completely up to date as this from the boundary throw-in. Atkinson taking a ground with the football. Umpire says holding the ball. Good tackle there from Bruns there on his opponent. He's not an easy man to catch. Kyden Atkinson, the skipper for Rumbelara. And now they've got the footy. Centre wing, long ball, not a great kick. Bush gets it back for Rumbelara, decides to take off and have a bounce towards centre half forward. Here's a chance for them to go inside 50.
1: He's going
0: to
1: load up.
0: It's a thumping shot. Don't tell me. It is a goal. Terrific way to get off the mark there for the man.
2: That's Jethro Carmaholt.
0: Jethro Carmaholt.
2: A jumper change.
0: 28 there as... back into the side for his first game of the season in the seniors for Rumbelara. And they get one back. 8.5 gone. Opening term. Red Rooster Echuca scoreboard. It is all tied up here, BR, at Echuca South Recreation Reserve.
2: What a goal that was. He just went, you know what, I'm going to have a crack at this. And he kicked that from, what do you reckon, about 53 metres out. And he sent that one all the way home. That is sensational stuff there from Jethro Carmaholt.
1: Great goal. One of the better ones I've seen this year at BR.
2: Absolutely.
1: And we have seen some rippers.
2: That was an absolute cracker there. Definitely a contender for the Beef Chief goal of the day. All with thanks to the original Beef Chief, 100% Australian. Grab a pack, have a crack, and you'll go back. Keep on chewing with Beef Chief jerky.
1: Hope the Prem Data boys just next to us got a good look at that one.
2: Lucky. They have only just got it set up too. Got it just in time.
1: Would have hated to have kicked that earlier in the quarter.
2: Well done.
1: Thumbs down. Atkinson with the ball. Smothered there by Simpson. Gets it back, Atkinson. Hand pass over the top. He's been good early. Zabardo there. Players converging around him. He's still on the bottom of the pack fighting Zabardo. Desperate footy. Rumbo, I think they're sniffing some vulnerability in the Eagles here. You can see them just lifting into this quarter. As we'll get another ball up in the middle.
0: So 10 gone opening term, round 5 of the Murray League season. Not missing a thing here on Murray Live this afternoon. Clever tap out of the ruck contest there from Johnson. But Rumbelara will get the ball forward. Nobody able to take the mark. Clever kick there came from Lindray.
1: Oh, they're going to run it in.
0: Advantage. This is going to be another goal. This time it's Bamblett strolling in and getting Rumbelara's second of this opening term. And they take the lead 2 straight 12 to Echuca United, 1 straight. They lead it by 6 points. Red Rooster Echuca scoreboard.
1: They play that,
0: in this first quarter.
1: They play that chaos footy so well, BR. Just being able to get them sort of hat kicks forward, keep the ball moving. And they were just able to outwork the Echuca United defenders on that occasion. Got the ball out the back. Plenty of numbers running forward and able to run into open goal.
2: Made it look really simple, didn't they, Brodie Poole? It's a great start here, a very nice hot start for Rumbelara. We did say that pre-game. If they get a hot start here, they are every bit of winning this one this afternoon. Brodie Poole.
1: Morgan and Johnson. Morgan taps down. Tackled immediately was Kane Atkinson. Tackled

0: by Russ Eden.
1: Poor umpire's got control of the game at the moment. He's had his pee stuck in his whistle a couple of times. He's nervous blowing it.
0: Handball comes out wider. Rumble with another clearance. I'll move the ball out here through Valoya. That's a good kick from Valoya. Finds his teammate. Rumble with the ball right on the arc here. Chip there by Bush. Can he find a teammate? No. Cut off there by Reece Sidebottom. He'll have the ball deep in defence for the Eagles.
2: Sidebottom gets a hand pass off to a running teammate. Looks to go longer down the line to Simpson. Sam Simpson. It's going to be over the boundary line.
1: It's well done there from the young boundary umpire too. Just put himself in a really good spot there to see that.
2: Good positioning there, BR, for the young boundary umpire. Getting ready to get this one back into play. Broadcast side of the ground.
1: Good throw too.
2: Liking his work down there from the ruck contest. Nobody able to win it out cleanly. It spills to ground. Both sides just trying to tap it on to advantage. Over the top, Valoya there, but there's Eagles across defensive 50. If they can get it quick enough here, they do. Dropping it, dispossessing the football there. We've got a whistle, and which way is this going to go?
1: It's going to go
2: Rumbelara's way. Kaiden Atkinson with the football, the skipper. Quality player for this side. Gets the hurry up now. Decides to just bang it long into attack. Plenty of Eagles back for this ball, but still it's going to be difficult for them. Under pressure here. Great work there in some heavy traffic from Lewis. And now the Eagles look to clear out of defensive 50, close to the boundary line. Keeping the ball in play there. They move it forward once again. And mark taken by Lias, club room side of the ground.
0: Lias with the ball. Handball's wide. We're going to try a little chip kick inboard. Doesn't work. Rumba able to cut it off. They're going to move the ball back down the same wing. Inboard to Atkinson. Mark's been paid. Went the required 15. Atkinson called the play on. Goes long to centre-half forward. Can he find a mark? No. Cut off there by Lewis. Another good defensive effort down there by Jackson Lewis. They've been under the pump in the last couple of minutes. And that's not a great kick. He's going to turn it over again. And that'll be 50. Eagles player ran straight through the mark. And the Rumba player accidentally kicked the ball into him.
1: Had no idea it was coming.
0: Not meaning to be ill-disciplined, but...
1: accidents do happen sometimes. Don't look at Jim Steins all those years ago.
0: A little bit of a brain fade, and Rumba will line up for a shot on goal.
1: Chance to kick.
0: After I saw a Rumba 2's player kick a set shot from about 60, I think he's more than capable.
1: Post-height, it went through 2 after 60.
0: Comes in.
1: Same again.
0: Distance won't be a problem. Accuracy was. He'll go through for a behind. Did we get a player number on that one? Man with the binoculars next to me.
2: It was Ashley Miller with that shot on goal.
0: Ashley Miller, like his chance again. Cheek United with the ball coming out of fullback. Chipping board, it'll go back to Parsons. They're making a meal of it now, the Eagles. Pressure's hot from Rumba. Hand pass will find a release. They'll kick long to the wing. A good mark taken there from Sam Simpson.
2: So Sam Simpson with the football goes long down the line. Really, to no one in particular. Oh, clever stuff from Haub there, just getting the ball forward. Ooh, could that have been a free kick? It will be. Going the way of the Eagles. They are looking to move it on quickly. Side bottom over the top to Lias. Went back with the flight of the ball, took the mark. And Jake Sabato there, great pressure from him. Couldn't get there quick enough. And Lias has got the footy now for the Eagles. Too far out to score. Looks to assess his options. Goes across the ground. It's not a bad option in Gundry. He takes the mark. Plays on now. Beautifully well-weighted kick there. Finds Eden over the top. Here's an opportunity for them. Ooh, kick not great on that occasion. And Rumbelara will have a chance to clear out of defensive 50. Doyle with the football. Twisting and turning. Goes out of defence, but only as far as Bailey Sawyer. And he's just outside attacking 50 here.
1: Doyle just ran circles around himself and got panicked.
0: Sawyer will just go long. Can he find a mark? Ball comes short. Rumba are going to clear it. But Echuca United just have players sitting behind the ball. Sawyer dropped the mark, though.

0: Pressure's hot now. It's a good tackle from Atkinson. He's clean dropped that and he'll be rewarded. Great tackle there from Kyden Atkinson. Chips inboard. Finds his man. They're going to wheel around. They find a Mark Ford Rumbelaar. They can't, but the ball's in chaos. Chase given there by Dan Swan. Go wide to Parsons. Seen out over the boundary line. Duke United, there's a little bit of a scuffle on the far side of the ground there. In fact, there'll be a free kick awarded. Who will it go to? Duke United. I think the umpire's called high contact there and a little bit of a scuffle. Duke United go long down the line on the far side.
1: So Boyd getting the free kick, elects to go long. Ball in dispute once again. It was Edwards falling over that football for Rumbelaar, but the Eagles get it back. Atkinson lurking there, but a clever mark from Bruins goes long now towards left half forward. Good option there with Morgan taking the mark now. Short pass to a righter now. Goes on the left boot. That kick is a very low kick there for the forwards to work with. Kick smothered off the boot in the end. McGee down off the football. Ryder gets it back, gets it off to a teammate. Now here's a chance for the Eagles. That's going to be a goal.
0: Good goal it was.
1: And Cody Howe gets his second in this opening term. And the Eagles get it back to within a point. 18 minutes gone, opening term. A Red Rooster Echuca scoreboard here.
0: Two straight, 12, Echuca United. Rumbelaar 2-1, 13.
2: McGee's copped a good knock to his knee and or just above the knee area. Could be just a good corker.
1: It's not great news for Rumbelaar. He's terrific down back for them, BR. So they want to be getting him back very shortly.
2: He's in a world of pain down there, Trev. He's up and about, moving around, but just trying to move the muscle out. That might come to the bench for a bit of a rub down here.
0: Simpson Dryden in the ruck duties, back in the middle of the ground. Ball goes up. Dryden gets the tap down. Goes in and picks it up himself. Hand passes back to Atkinson. He'll dump kick forward. It's another clearance to Rumba. Echuca United couldn't find the mark. Kick goes to full forward. Can the ball get out the back? No, it couldn't. Bamblett was looking dangerous. But now we're going to get a ball up 20 metres out from goal, directly in front. Goes up. Players coming in. Blambert ends up with a ball. Stiff arm. Snaps around his body and kicks Rumbelaar's third goal. Great roving effort there from Jacob Blambert.
2: Try that one again.
0: Bamblett.
2: All with thanks for our first quarter scoreboard sponsors here, Red Rooster and Echuca.
0: You could have just let me have it, BR.
2: No, you can't miss it.
0: You had to say something.
2: Grab a whole roast chicken and two large chips for $9.95. The Rooster's calling. Now, we don't get the luxury
0: and
2: here.
0: And to think of the amount of stuff I've let you get away with.
2: Don't hold back, mate. Drive by any time.
1: Well, Bamblett's got two now. Famous name at this club too.
2: Absolutely
1: over on the netball courts with Jess Bamblett, of course. Superstar in the netball. But it's out to 7 points here. Approaching time on in this first term.
2: It's not easy, Uppy. It's not. It's really not.
1: It's not as easy as what it looks. As Lyas taken aground. Big tackle from McGee, who is well and truly up and about again after a slight injury concern. Ball up once again in the ruck contest. The big man in Dryden.
0: He's done well there.
1: Very good effort there from the big ruckman. Back inside forward 50. Clever there, collecting the ball was Bailey Sawyer. Goes around the body with a high ball. Going back, nobody able to take the mark on that occasion. Here's another chance for United. Ball taken to ground. We'll have a ball up on the club room's side. It's Rumbelaar leading by 7 points. They've come out strong in this opening term. As the boundary throw-in, getting ready to get underway once again. Ruckman do their thing. Geez, Dryden once again just collecting that ball out of the ruck. It ends up with Zabardo.
0: A bit of footwork from Zabardo.
1: Nifty footwork there, twisting and turning around his opponent. Close to the line. It's going to be seen over by Mackey for the Eagles. We'll have another boundary throw-in.
0: Loving the bit of craft here from Dryden. He's a real stand-and-deliver operator.

0: body his opponent out and do as he pleases with his tap work. Comes down again. Back there to Bush. He'll go forward. The mark's been cut off there by Lewis. He'll go forward to Parsons. Parsons will come across the ground now through Riley Mason. He'll go wider again. They've swapped wings now, Tuke United, building nicely. Come out to the far side, decides to play on. That's a good kick over the top and finds his forward in Jack Ryder. Jack Ryder has not even turned his head. He wants to take this shot, Trev.
1: Yes, he's let his teammates know.
0: Confidence is key in country footy.
1: Absolutely. We're not quite right behind this one, but we've got a fairly good look at it, depending on how far he goes back. As he's getting ready for this one. He's been good so far. Yet to get on the scoreboard, but they've had their chances. Have a Chick United. This to bring it back to just 1 point in this opening quarter. The shot
0: looks
1: on goal
0: okay.
1: Is working back nicely. And that is a goal. The Eagles get one back. Three straight now. Only trailing by a solitary point behind Rumbelara. 3-1-19. Red Rooster Echuca scoreboard. Didn't mind a bit of a celebration there either from Jack Ryder, but it was a fantastic kick. Worked it back from right to left and gets Echuca United's third and his first of the afternoon.
0: I just want to make comment, BR, on how open this game's been so far. There hasn't been a lot of stoppages. Both teams just going end to end, back and forth, and plenty of open run.
2: It's good to see, isn't it, Brodie Poole? It means we're in for short quarters too.
0: It's Dryden and Johnson back in the middle. Johnson really needs to use his leap to his advantage here. Dryden's electing to just stand under the footy. Tap down there from Dryden, finds Atkinson. He'll get it out of the middle. Can they find a mark forward, Rumba? No, ball hits the ground. They're going to mop in after it. Umpire said tackle was fine. Spills out to Echuca United. They're going to go forward through side bottom. Kick wasn't great though. Cut off on that occasion by Atkinson. Whistle's blown though. That'll be holding the footy. Be a little bit stiff on that occasion, BR.
2: I'm not going to lie. What I thought so.
0: Elijah Bruns with the footy now. He'll chip across. Finds Parsons. Parsons inside forward 50 now. Can they find their forward? Spoiled away there by Rumba. Ball hits the deck. Plays in over the top. Atkinson's there. He's tackled immediately. We're going to get a ball up just inside the 50 arc. Duke United's attacking end.
1: So all tied up here. Deep into attack for the Eagles. Harvey Norman Echuca end of this ground as Rumbelara looked to clear out of defensive 50 here. Oh, that is risky from Bush there. Missed his teammate. They can mop up here, but it's going to be turned over back to Lias. And Matty Lias averaging 28 touches so far in the opening rounds of this season. Goes long. Clever from the defence for Rumbelara. Another opportunity for them. They've just got to clear it out of defensive 50. Oh. Hand pass to no one in particular. Ends up with Parsons, who goes around the body. It's working back, not quite far enough.
2: Too far.
0: Way too far.
1: And it's over.
2: Not far enough. Too far.
1: It just kept going.
0: Which way do you think he was trying to bend it?
1: It didn't go the way he wanted it to go. And it's going to be over the line. And we'll have a boundary throw in.
2: We'll pick on each other here.
0: I'll forgive you there, Trev. The binocular vision can sometimes be deceiving. Dryden with the ball. Another good tap down. Finds his teammate. And a hat kick forward. But they're not getting a lot of direction on these clearances, Rumba. It's going to come back inside forward 50 for Echuca United. Mark wasn't claimed there. He'll get tackled immediately. And the umpire says holding the ball. Very hot on that one.
2: Where is his prior?
0: And Echuca United through Parsons, I think.
2: Oh, wow.
1: Yep. Yep, red hair, pink boots.
0: Bright at both ends.
1: It's a little bit harsh there, but anyway.
2: Incredibly
1: a long
2: stiff.
1: Way off, I know, but still.
0: Parsons. Can he silence the haters? Kicks up into the breeze. Looks okay off the boots. Are going to find its way back in. It is. And Parsons with a great goal. Echuca United, 4 straight, 24. Rumba, 3-1, 19. A tight affair here at Echuca South Recreation Reserve. 26 minutes gone in this first term.
2: All with thanks to Red Rooster Echuca. Grab a whole roast chicken and two large chips for $19.95. The Rooster's calling.
3: Ooh. Tempting.
2: I'm telling you, it's good. It is very good.
0: And I'm quite partial to a Red Rooster chip as well.
2: And they're only around the corner from here too.
3: Unbelievable.
2: That's where we're going, Trev.
1: Yep, saw the banner up there going past earlier today. It is 5 points at the margin. 27 gone opening term. The home side get back in front. Through Parsons. Oh, big tackle on Zabato. And that is too high, says the umpire. Zabato will get the free kick. Goes across ground. Finds a teammate now. And working this one further across through Woods. They look to move it forward now. Bush underneath the football. Couldn't take the mark. Foot race on. Into attack for Umblara. Clever work there from the Echuca United defence. Sees it over the line to the safety of the boundary line. And we'll have a throw in.
2: Whistle still not working. The poor central umpire out there. He's having a nightmare with it. Someone get him a bottle of water onto it.
0: Boundary umpire. Get us back underway. Johnson. Tap down there. Zabato in over the top. Happy enough to see it back over the boundary line.
2: Can't be too long gone here. 28 minutes gone. First term. All with thanks to Red Rooster Echuca.
0: You wouldn't think there'd be long left. Seven Rumble goals. With a chance to take the lead back. Ball hits the ground. Plays in over the top. Hand pass comes out. Hack kick forward.
2: Yeah, hold.
0: Whistle has blown.
2: Yeah, absolutely. Off the ball here at the back.
0: To Echuca United.
2: Yep.
0: And they'll get a chance to exit now. I think it's gone to Rumba.
1: Coming back the other way. Well,
2: he's pointed
0: me up the garden path.
2: He's pointed that way and he's pointed the wrong way, but that's okay.
0: Kick comes to Kane Atkinson. He's about 45 out. Do you back him from here, Trev? He's going to have a shot now. Siren's blown.
1: He's right in front of that documentary crew there with the cameras on him as well. No pressure for Kane Atkinson.
2: 175 career goals. He'd give him a shot.
1: Knows how to kick him. This to get his side in front on the quarter time siren. He comes in.
2: Short.
1: Long ball, not quite long enough there. And that is quarter time here at Echuca South Recreation Reserve. The home side, 4 straight 24 to Rumbalara, 3-1 19 at quarter time.
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7: Good afternoon, everyone, and welcome back. You're listening to Murray Live on 2QN, your home of football in 2026, but you won't miss a thing. It's quarter time here between Echuca United and Rumbalara. A fast start for both sides. Echuca United, 4 straight, 24. They lead Rumbalara 3-1, 19 by just 5 points here at quarter time. Brandon Riley, Trevor Byers, Brody Poole taking you through this afternoon's action. All with thanks to Around the Grounds, with thanks to the Caledonian Hotel, the Cal of Echuca. Trevor Byers, what's happening around the league, please?
8: Some score updates for you, BR. Mulwala, 6 goals straight, 36, leading Cobram 1-1-7 by 29 points. 28 minutes gone in the first
9: term. Pumping them early.
8: At Scott Oval, Numurkah, 2-4-16, leading the Denny Rams. That's with a minute gone in the second quarter there. And a close one as well over at Nathalia, 4-2-26 to Moama. They are just in front of the home side, 4-1-25.
9: By 1 point.
8: By 1 point. And Finley have got off to a good start, 4-3-27, leading... your mob, Brody Poole, 3-1-19 by 8 points.
9: And the Cats finally pulled it all together.
8: 2 minutes into the second term, so some big scores from around
7: there.
8: The grounds.
7: Early there today.
8: Thanks to the Caledonian beater.
7: Don't mind that one.
9: We did allude that the style of play for King Upner might suit Finley.
7: Absolutely. Brody Poole, very quickly, some of your better players there. All with thanks to Intersport, the heart of sport, for Echuca United, please.
9: Yeah, a couple of good contributors there in that first quarter. I thought up forward, Horb and Ryder were presenting really well. So obviously Horb with a couple of goals and presenting really well, just providing that connect from back to forward. I thought Jackson Lewis down back, a couple of really good efforts. And their midfield brigade, as normal, Lias Parsons, as well as Bruns and Sidebottom.
7: That's a Trevor Byers update there, if I've ever had one. Trevor Byers, very quickly, Rumbalara, some of their better players, please.
8: Byron Dryden in the ruck. First time seeing him this year. He's been terrific out of the middle. And also Jacob Bamblett sneaking forward for a couple of goals in that first term have been a couple of their better players, BR.
7: Absolutely. I thought Jake Sabato had a pretty good first quarter as well, personally. Brody Poole, start us off. Second quarter, please.
9: Dryden and Johnson back in the middle to resume ruck duties. Tap four there from Johnson. Elected to go the leap that time, but the tap went straight down. And we'll have another ball up. I think this is smart from Johnson. Dryden's a lot stronger, bigger body. He's got to start running and jumping into him. Dryden goes in after it himself, though. He's had brilliant follow-up work as Dryden so far. He's wrapped up immediately on that occasion. We'll have another ball up. Dryden, tap down. Zabato in over the top. Can pick it up. Parsons in there. So too Johnson. Comes out to Parsons. Lice with it now. He'll hack kick forward. Can he find a mark forward? Ball hits the ground. That'll trickle out over the boundary line. It's a good contest. And we'll get a boundary throw in inside forward 50 for the Eagles.

0: So boundary throw in here. As Ruckman getting in to position. Into attack here for the home side. They lead it by 5 points. As we've got a whistle here off the ball. It's going the way of Rumbalara. And Nicholas McKenna for the Eagles has got his arms up in the air, questioning what that was for. In fact, it's coming back for a boundary throw, and I beg your pardon, so just completely disregard everything I just said as we get back into play. Rewind and start that one again. Now we've got a whistle. What's this for? It's coming to the Eagles. So
1: Horb with the ball.
0: I've finally caught up, and he's got a chance to line up for his third in this game, just in the early stages of the second term.
1: Did we see what the free kick was for there, Trev? We still.
0: I didn't. I heard a whistle.
2: A jump or hold. I could be wrong.
1: Regardless, Cody Hoare coming in to kick his third and get the Eagles off to the perfect start for this quarter. Looks good off the boot. Does well, Cody Hoare. And that'll be a Chook United 5 straight. 30 to Rumbo. 3-1-19. 11-point margin. 2 minutes into the second quarter. Chook United. Looking the goods early.
0: So out to 11 points. The Warramunda Village Kyabram scoreboard. 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
2: Warramunda Village of Kyabram. Great sponsors here at Murray Live. Only just down the road, Trev. Only about 25 minutes to Kai from here. Might be a shorter push than under if you don't get fuel on the way home.
0: As we get underway once again in the middle. Big Ruckman there trying to get it out to his side's advantage over the top of the footy. Zabato in there, gets rid of it just in the nick of time to Kaiden Atkinson. Just gets the ball forward. Here's an opportunity. Bamblett dispossessed of the footy. No look hand pass. Ends up with Bush. Clever kick around the body. And it's going to come back out here for the Eagles through the skipper in Simpson. Long ball.
1: Just has to go long. Yeah, no options in front of him.
0: Nothing to go to. Rumbalara will get this footy back. Clever going through the centre for them. Dryden was the target.
1: Oh, that should be 50.
0: It should be 50 metres.
2: They called play on. And so then
1: was it not a mark?
2: I must have tried to claim play on there because he blew the whistle originally for the mark and then he looks like he might have half taken off and then he's been paid the...
1: sling tackle anyway, I thought. Could have been a free kick for the tackle.
0: So Zabato with the football. He's holding the ball. Okay. That was interesting, but the Eagles will win the free kick.
1: BR is fuming next to us here, Trev.
0: I can feel the tension.
1: Steam.
0: Not happy.
1: Coming out of his headphones. And that might be 50. Not smart. No point taking your frustration out on the umpire, on an opposition player. And things are really starting to heat up out there. In fact, we've had a reversal. Things will go back Rumba's way now. A lot of confusion out there. A lot of whistles blowing. And Parsons, I think, may have
2: been the same umpire we had last week.
1: Rumbalara now, the ball in the far wing after all that confusion. They're going to just go long into forward 50. Can they find a mark? No, a good mark taken by Chook United in defence. Boyd, it was. He'll go down the line for the Eagles. Can they find a mark? They can. The umpire's called a push.
2: See, this is where these little ones and twos that, you know, if you don't get them are now 50. And now he's just being decked behind play. This will go on. This will be a 100-metre penalty. This is about to be right on here. This is about to be really ugly. Trevor Byers, you call the play. We'll call the fight.
0: Yes, you keep an eye on that. And meanwhile, just inside 50, Edwards gets the kick over the top. And Bush takes the mark. And he signals to his teammates he's going for home. Whilst the action continues off the ball, Rumbalara will have a chance to cut this one back to just 5 points with Elwyn Bush in front of goal.
1: Smart from Bush there. He looked back over to where the scuffle was happening and said, I'm going to take my 30 and give everyone a little bit of time to cool off here.
0: Give everyone a chance to cool things down a bit and get back into position. Bush, in he comes. A kick on its way.
1: It's coming back.
0: I think it's
1: They've celebrated.

0: The Wiz is happy.
1: The Wiz is happy.
2: He's paid it.
0: Andrew Skinner, the Wiz.
1: The Wiz, not quite the same Wiz as what we're used to seeing in the Murray League, but still getting the job done there. Rumbelara get it back to just 5 points. 4-1 at 25 at Echuca United. Five straight, six gone in this second term. Elwyn Bush gets his first of the afternoon.
2: It was not the prettiest looking kick from Bush. But I think the slight breeze out there and it just worked back nicely. Back in the middle. There could be a bit of heat here.
3: Yeah, it's getting warm out there.
2: Zabardo and Parsons going at each other in the middle. Zabardo wins on that occasion. Gets a hand pass back there to Atkinson. It'll go wider to Bush. He'll hand pass back to Zabardo. Zabardo collects, hand passes over to Dryden. Hand pass wasn't good, though. It'll be cut off there.
3: Oh, that's high.
2: Dryden's collected Parsons across the neck. Incidental. Parsons with a free kick in the middle. He'll go long forward. Can they find a mark through Ryder? No, they can't, but there's been a push there by the Rumba defender. Advantage play on. Can they find Horb? Nah, ball spills out the back. Rumbelara turnover. They go forward, smothered off the boot though. It's chaos footy at the moment. Ball comes to ground. Zabardo at the back. Gundry there for Echuca United. He's going to kick to full forward, but there's no one there. Just about five Rumbelara defenders, and they're going to exit now through Bush on the near side.
1: Bush has the footy at right half back. Goes back, just calling his teammates there for support. Broadcast side of the ground. Goes long down the line. One-on-one contest.
2: Oh,
1: good mark there. Taken from Boyd. Mitch Boyd. Over the top. Finds a teammate in Gundry. Takes the mark. Just assessing the options. Umpire calls play on. He looks to go around. The man on the mark goes around a second there. Doesn't make too much ground from that one. Kick towards left half forward. Side bottom. Crashing and bashing there. Good pressure from Valoya. He's going to win himself a free kick here. Is it going to be advantage? No, it's coming back. And if you thought he had steam coming out of his headphones before, Brody, it's not getting any better.
0: He waited until after he's handballed it, and then he's...
2: Calm, BR, calm. Simmer. Take the kettle off the stove.
0: This is where things head out.
2: You can hear him whistling
0: too.
2: Over
1: he's
2: there.
1: He's getting redder too, Brody. That's a big concern here is the ball back into play for the Eagles.
2: Parsons with it now. Kick forward. We'll see out over the boundary line, right where the 50 arc meets the boundary. Echuca United's attacking end. No love lost in this game.
3: Thought this might happen coming in. Four good games in a row between these sides.
2: Dryden now and Simpson. Dryden elects to body him out. Deft tap down. But Simpson goes back in under it. Picked up on that occasion by Atkinson. He'll go back to Valoya. Hack kick forward. Can Bush find the mark? He can. He's going to play on quickly. No one's catching him. Bush, ugly kick though. He'll go back in and collect it himself. Whistle's blown though. It'll be a free kick to Sawyer. Bamblett. A little bit of attention off the footy. Now it'll come to Simpson. Goes forward. But Rumba there to mop up in defence. Kyden. Jalen Saunders with the ball. He'll now go to the far side, but the kick was ugly. It'll go out over the boundary line. We'll get a boundary throw in.
1: So Zabardo seeing that one over the line.
3: Bush is having a great first 10 minutes here this second quarter.
1: He's been everywhere.
3: He's got to get that little short, little low-flying bullet pass right. Just kicks it too soft, too low.
2: I think you see it often with players that are that quick. Sometimes they're moving a little bit too quick.
3: For that little one.
2: for them delicate little skills.
1: So from the boundary throw in, high ball here, inside 50 for Echuca United. It's going to be punched out over the line once again.
2: Because he put about 10 metres on his opponent in about 2 seconds.
3: Absolutely. No, he is fast. He's having a great start here.
1: He's had a big quarter. He snuck forward, got that goal for his side. And the margin just 5 points here. Back into play we go. Around this football, not coming out. Another ball up into attack. For Echuca United, they lead it. Five straight for them. a goal apiece so far in this second term as the ruckman contests the footy once again. McGee taken to ground.
2: Holding the ball.
1: Holding the ball, says the umpire, and the Eagles will get a shot in front of goal here.
2: He did drop it, but I don't think there was a hell of a lot of prior. Either way, you've got to dispose of it correctly. It'll be Simpson, I think, with the ball. With the socks up, BR. Don't see that too often anymore.
3: I'm rating it. Big fan of socks up.
2: He'll come in now. Can he maintain the accuracy for a Tuke United? He can't. And they'll kick their first behind. 5-1-31. Rumbelara 4-1-25. Back out to an even goal. 12 minutes gone in the second term.
1: So Zabato has the footy. Defensive 50. Bringing the ball back into play. Umpire calls him to play on. Good kick there. Finds Kane Atkinson. Kane Atkinson at centre-half back now. Can get something working here for his side. Looks to go out wide. Club room side of the ground.
2: Good mark.
1: It's a strong mark. And Ichuki United get it back here. Elias takes a good mark just inside forward 50. Looks to do the team thing. Can he spot Cody?
3: Oh, Falcon.
1: So our first, not our first Falcon of the year, but our first of this afternoon. Back into play now. A chance here for Rumbelara. Kaiden Atkinson puts ball to boot very quickly. And once again, the Eagles take the mark and have another chance to go forward here.
2: They load up into forward 50. Ryder was the target. Spoiled out over the boundary line.
3: Did we see the elusive double Falcon last night in the Crows Port Adelaide game? Was that Alir Alir might have caught one last night? I can't remember.
2: The double Falcon?
3: Double Falcon. Went straight through between the off the first bloke, missed the first bloke, and got the next two straight behind him.
2: I didn't see that, but I'll take your word for it.
3: Could be wrong.
1: Well, we had two games to watch. We could have missed it.
3: I could be wrong.
2: I might have been watching the other one.
3: It was hard to keep up with everything last night.
2: No, I had to clarify because I wasn't sure whether you meant double Falcon as in it's hit the same man twice.
3: No, you're right. No, I should have.
2: Or as in hit two different people.
1: Yeah. What I was thinking as well there. But got confirmation now. So this.
3: Can you imagine getting double Falcon just by the same bloke twice?
1: So boundary throw in. Bouncing around here. Atkinson tries to get out of trouble. Had his kick smothered off the boot. Eagles go forward. Once again to a two-on-one. Saunders there. Cops some attention with this football as Rumbelara with a chance. Clever from Rumbelara. Now they're away here on the broadcast wing.
2: Building now. Atkinson over the top there to Saunders. Back to Atkinson. Can he find Valoya in the middle? He can. Valoya with the ball at the top of the arc. He's going to take his time. Wait for numbers to get down there and load up into forward 50. The kick wasn't great, though, but it's hit the ground. Bamblett there as well. Plays in over the top. We're going to get a ball up deep inside forward 50. They were building nicely there, Rumba, but I think Valoya probably took a little bit too long. And allowed Cheeky to get their numbers back. Tap down from the ball up. And it'll go out over the boundary line. That'll be a boundary throw-in again.
1: So 14 and a half minutes gone. Second term, margin at 6 points. So Rumbelara into attack. Harvey Norman, Echuca, end of this Echuca South Recreation Reserve ground as that's over the line once again for a boundary throw-in. Boundary umpires being kept very busy. So
3: it's on. Bit of love over there, don't mind it.
1: The Metricon love is out of the ruck contest. Ball spills to ground. Good tackle there. What's the umpire going to say? Not a lot about this one. Edwards it was with the big tackle on as we get underway once again. At ground level, Zabato close to this football. Dives in over the top. And we'll do it all over again with a boundary throw-in.
2: The far side now. Bamblett to take the ruck duties. Taps backwards. Duke United might just win the footy here. Tap forward. Plays converging in. There's plenty of numbers in there. And wrapped up. We'll get our ball up at 70 out from home. Just favouring Echuca United's end. Tap down there. That'll be a free kick for High. Well worked from Zabato. Had to be paid. He kicks inboard now to Walker. Walker switches. Trying to open up the other side of the ground now. Rumba. Ball through Atkinson. He'll go forward. Can they find a mark? But it's been cut off there by Parsons. Parsons with the ball down back. Neither side really able to get any kind of fluid ball movement from end to end. It's been scrappy, but it's been quite open. Ball goes out over the boundary line on the far side of the ground, Trev.
1: So boundary throw in here. That margin still at a single goal there. 6 points in favour of the home side. On your match of the day, Murray Live, where you won't miss a thing as this one comes back into play. Zabato gets taken aground by a couple of Echuca United players. And a bit of a lull in this second term. 17 minutes gone. As we get underway once again, Simpson, clever kick out of the air.
2: The ground.
1: And that's got to be a free kick to Parsons, I reckon. Didn't have the football when he was taken to ground. And he'll get it back in defensive 50.
3: Just takes the sting out of it for Rumbelara there. Well, that's four goes at it to get it right. I'll drive myself, boy.
1: As long as we can drive home at the end of the afternoon. Free kick going the way of the Eagles. They go long down the line. And Lias it was. Wearing similar boots to Parsons. Clever tap to advantage. Trying to find a teammate there was Kaiden Atkinson. Saunders overran the football. Went back to have a second crack. Just like the Beef Chief. Couldn't quite get it done, though, on that occasion. High ball. This is going to take a good mark there from McGee. He plays on straight away. Gets a hand pass over the top to his teammate in Bush.
2: Oh, it's on here.
1: And that's a long kick towards goal. Not the accuracy there for them. And it's through for a behind. 4-2-26 to 5-1-31. 18 gone, second term.
2: Jackson Lewis just in back play here, appealing to the umpire, saying, he's threatening me.
3: Don't mind it. Bit of love.
2: As McGee threatened to drop the shoulder into him. The umpire said he can threaten all he wants as long as he doesn't make contact.
3: There's been contact way behind the ball here. This will be going the way of Rumbelara, is it? No, Chuka. Way back down here in the Rumbelara forward 50. Advance it all the way up on the far centre wing. Club room side, Brody Poole.
2: Go wide now. They find another mark. That's Duke United. They're going to chip back inboard to Simpson.

0: down here in the Rumbelara forward 50. Advance it all the way up on the far centre wing. Club room side, Brody Poole.
1: Go wide now, they find another mark. That's a Duke United, they're going to chip back inboard to Simpson.
0: And 50.
1: And that'll be 50.
0: Well, with thanks to Warramunda Villages, our second quarter scoreboard sponsor. It's 6 points in the way of a Duke United.
1: Brady Simpson, he's been taken to about 55 metres out. He's going to chip inboard. Can he find a mark? Nearly. It was a good kick. Ryder couldn't reel the mark in. He handballs back to Sam Simpson, but he's beaten on that occasion. Rumba turned it over. They're going forward now. Parsons cuts it off, and he bombs it straight back into forward 50. Can they find a mark to Horb? They can. And after a bit of kick tennis, Duke United get the mark and will now get a shot on goal through Horb. How many has he kicked for the afternoon, please, Trev?
2: Three so far on the afternoon. Going for four, Brody.
1: Chances of a fourth.
2: Very good.
0: Darnell Edwards has had a 40-second period there that he'll want to forget. Let his man run away.
1: Horb comes in. Looks okay off the boot. Celebrates. Banger McLeod likes it. Cody Horb kicks goal number four. Natuke United move to 6-1-37, Rumbelara 4-2-26. Just pushing that lead out. 11 points.
2: So it's handy, some breathing space. Time on second term for Natuke United, very accurate.
1: Ill-discipline cost Rumba in the last couple of minutes. Nothing that's not repairable though.
2: No, still well and truly in this contest. It's out to 11 points. Here as we get ready to go in the middle once again, late in this second term. Umpire gets us underway in the middle. Big Ruckman contesting this one. Straight out of the middle go the Eagles. It's a thumping kick forward there. Bouncing footy close to the line. Clever work to keep it in play there from Horb. The man who kicked the goal, four on the afternoon so far.
1: That's not a great kick. Dangerous spot.
2: Risky around the body.
1: Oh,
2: goes
1: get in
2: McMahon.
1: There, son.
2: Yes, no. Yes, no. Wait, sorry. That's what I hear in cricket season. It's across the face for a minor score. And 6-2-38 plays 4-2-26. The margin, 12 points, 21 gone second term.
1: And that's why you don't run singles.
2: No. Young kid down the other end. We won't be running that. As back into play go Rumbelara.
1: Rumble with the ball, sent half back. They just go long down the line. Atkinson flies, so too Simpson. Ball comes down to Parsons. Beats one, but gets drilled there by Atkinson. That'll be holding the ball. Great tackle there from Kane Atkinson.
0: Snuck up on him like a librarian.
1: Assesses his options. Looks to go wide to Walker. Anthony Walker. Another chip over the top. Finds Lindrate. Lindrate, delicate little kick. Parsons comes in. Good mark taken there by Doyle.

0: Goes wide back there to Eden. They're loading up at Tewkey United. Russ Eden with the footy now, right on the arc. He'll go across there to Simpson. And we've had an impromptu siren. Not the same one we had. Was that the train behind us? I was thinking it was a siren, but the players have stopped. Ryder now with the ball. And he will have a shot on goal. Apologise to our listeners for any technical difficulties. We've had a stumble in the back of the truck here. And Ryder. We've got a perfect view of this one, Trev. Jack Ryder with the ball. From about 45 out, he'll load up. Oh, looks ugly off the boot, but it's going to find its way through. Well, there was no one on the line there for Rumbalara. It was probably touchable. It'll go through. And the Tewkey United now move to 7-2-44. Rumbalara 4-2-26. 24 minutes gone. And BR, would you like to talk us through what just happened there in the back of this truck?
1: Well, my fat guts might have left it on the table. And it must not have been locked in from when the boys set it up for us, and everything went for a bit of a fly. I apologise to listeners for taking us off air. My drink bottle might have copped a fair flogging out of that.
0: Just hoping that all of our our expensive radio equipment is okay. Fine.
2: So back in the middle, just when you think you've seen it all in this business, something can always come up and surprise you as we're back.
1: Where are we at?
0: And right now we're only assuming we're back on air.
1: We are back.
2: Not missing a thing. Here's Zabato out of the middle, doing well to get it off to his teammate there in Joyce. But the Eagles get this one back. Parsons gets the hand pass away. Opportunity for the Eagles to extend this margin even further here before the long break. Whistle, it's going the way of the Eagles to Bruns over the top. Hand pass just outside attacking 50. Too far out to score here. Retreats ground, goes back with the flight of the ball. Childs couldn't take it. Now Rumbalara get the footy back. Out wide, broadcast side. One-on-one contest here on the wing. Sliding in there, collecting the football. Good tackle there from Lindray. All tied up on the wing. We'll have a ball up.
0: Eden wrapped up with a ball. Tackle from Lindray. Dryden and Johnson. Johnson taps forward. Spills to Eden. He's wrapped up immediately again. We'll have another ball up. Dryden and Johnson gets the body work. Dryden taps down. Zabato gets a clearance. Only goes about 10 metres. Picked up there by Tewkey United. Lewis with a hand pass over the top. Finds side bottom. He'll just load up into forward 50. Can they find a mark up forward? They can't, but it spills to Horb. Horb snaps around the corner. He's going to get no angle on that, though. Goes about 30 metres into the air and about 5 metres forward. Spills to Rumba. They're able to get a kick forward. Valoya, fancy little bit of footwork. Hand pass out wide, and they're going to exit now. They find Doyle. Rumbalara will exit into the close wing.
2: Doyle over the top, gets a teammate there in Walker. No, he doesn't. Well, he got his teammate, but the umpire says that it wasn't a mark. So Walker has just strolled over the boundary line. We'll have a boundary throw in here late in this second term.
0: And in the interest of fairness, BR, not only did we go off air with the falling of the equipment, but I also mistakenly thought the train behind us was the siren.
1: To be fair, it sounds very similar.
0: For any confusion to anyone listening.
2: We've got a whistle here. It's going the way of Rumbalara back out on the ground. I look back and he wasn't there anymore. Neither was the table. That's how well he's travelling. Oh, Zabato, short pass is good. Finds Lindray.
0: We were giving a bit of stick to the Prem Data boys and they're like, who's laughing now?
2: Yes, absolutely. It'll come back to bite you.

0: A high ball here.
1: What a grab.
2: Paid.
3: Yep,
0: absolutely. Mark that one down.
2: Jackson Lewis.
0: Jackson Lewis kicked the goal of the opening round. Now he could have taken the Northern Hire Group mark of the day. Eagles go forward once again. Edwards had it and lost it. It spills free back to Walker. Just working well in some traffic there. Finds a teammate. Deep in defensive 50. Hand pass off to McGee. Arches the back. Accelerates away. Finds the big ruckman in Dryden who has the footy. Commentary box side on the ground.
2: Forward. Good mark taken there by Bamblett down the line. Was looking for some runners to come past. And now the siren will blow. Correction, it's not the train. And the final score for the first half, 7-2-44, Tjukurpa United to Rumbelara, 4-2-26. The Eagles leading there at halftime.
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4: 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And coming up this week, the old Teddy Bear himself with this country funk cover of an Eric Clapton classic. 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
3: 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So we

0: Do apologise for that, Brandon Riley, Trevor Byers and Brody Poole guiding you through that one. Gentlemen, how did you find the first half there? Brody Poole, I'll start with you, please.
1: As we still
0: recover from what happened up here.
1: An interesting first half of footy. I thought Rumba come out of the box really good early and showed a lot in that first quarter. But then as we got sort of partway through that second quarter, a little bit of niggle crept into the game. And I think Tukey United were able to keep their cool a little bit more in them sort of tougher moments. And they now find themselves with a 3-goal lead at half time. And yeah, I'm a little bit worried about Rumba here, how they'll respond. But I think if Echuca United can weather the storm in this third quarter early, because I know Rumba will come, then I think they'll go a long way to winning this game.
0: Absolutely. Trevor Byers, over to you. Your thoughts from the first half there?
2: Very exciting brand of football. We saw Rumbalara come to play in that opening term. Just eased off a little bit in that second quarter. Echuca United, a little bit of ill discipline there as well in that second term. Big mark there from Jackson Lewis too in that second quarter. He almost got as high as our box there as it flew off the bench. But no, 18 points at the long break. Rumbalara is still in this one, but they need to come out and really be on the ball early, and if they can get a couple of quick ones, it's still very much anyone's game.
0: No, absolutely couldn't agree. Well, I was just having a little giggle to myself thinking after giving a bit of stick to the Premier data, lads, that's absolutely come 360 degrees right around to us, and fair enough too. But I was just thinking on that, we might have to, Nate's going to do a power of work when we get back to the third quarter. He's going to try and find that 45 seconds there where everything went south. He's going to try and turn it around for us. But the Premier data lads are going to have a really interesting sound effect as that one all slams into the fence right in front of us. So no, I think it's going to be a really interesting one here to see how things set up in the second half. Do they change things up down back, Rumbalara, and try and find someone else who's a better matchup on Cody Hall, Brody Poole?
1: I think their defence has been holding up quite well. I think where they're probably lacking a little bit, Rumba, is their own forwards. I think when the hat kicks have gone in forward for Echuca United, I think Rumba have stood up quite well. Horbs has got away from them a little bit with them sort of fast plays inside forward 50 where he's got a chance to lead up at the footy. But I think any good forward's hard to defend when the delivery's good. I think where the problem's stemming for Rumba is they're just unable to keep the ball in the front half of their ground. They get it down there, but then it bounces back out far too quickly. They just need to kind of build that pressure up forward and be able to hit the scoreboard.
0: No, absolutely not. Could not agree more. Some of your better players there, please, Brody Poole. All with thanks to Intersport, the hardest sport located in Cobram, Echuca, Deniliquin, Quabram and Yarrawonga for Echuca United in that first half, please.
1: Usual suspects. I thought Jackson Lewis was really good. I thought Lias and Parsons also really good. And obviously, Horb up forward's been good.
0: No, absolutely. Trevor Byers, some of your better players there for Rumbara across the first half, please.
2: Liked the look of Elwyn Bush there in the first half. He snuck forward and kicked
0: it up, didn't he?
2: A goal. He was everywhere in that second term. Kaiden Atkinson, he's leading from the front for Rumbalara, and Brogan McGee down in defence. He just gets the ball and loves seeing what he has to do. Great pace, great speed off that half-back line. There's some of the better players in the first half for Rumba.
0: Absolutely. We're going to take a break here on Murray Live on the other side. We're going to start previewing the second half here. It's round five action between Echuca United and Rumbalara. 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
13: 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You're listening to Murray Live on 2QN, your home of football in 2026, where you won't miss a thing. A shout-out to our bosses tuned in this afternoon. We apologise. There was a bit of an incident here. If you're just tuning in before, I did manage to take us off air, Brandon Riley, Trevor Byers, Brody Poole technically this afternoon. I, Brandon Riley, put my hand up, and so I took us off air for about 1 minute this afternoon as the table collapsed underneath my my fat front veranda as I leant on the table. Just a touch forward just to see around the corner, and everything went for a bit of a fly into the fence. So we'll have that one picked up and turned around after the game. So stay tuned for the post-game to find out how well that sounded live on air. So an interesting little moment, but we are back, we are up, we are running, we are excited. And Trevor Byers, I'm going to go to you around the grounds, all with thanks to the Caledonian, the Cal of Echuca. What's happening in the AFL, please?
14: In the AFL, the Brisbane Lions have got the job done over the Bombers. 64 points in the end, full-time down at Marvel Stadium. 22-11, 143 the Lions over the Bombers. 11-13-79. There, so the Lions getting it done very easily. Some other games we'll touch on the around the grounds, of course, with thanks to the Cal in the Murray League. Cobram have come back there to get within 4 points of Mulwala. The Lions, 7 straight 42, Cobram 6-2 38. Whilst in a low-scoring contest there between the Denny Rams and Numurkah, it's Numurkah leading that one 4-4-28 to 2-3-15. And Moama have given up the lead to Nathalia there, 6-2-38 to 7-4-46. 8 points in that one. And Kingupna have hit back there with 5 goals in the second term to take the lead back in that one. The road, 8-3-51 to the Cats, 4-4-28. Just the solitary behind added to their quarter-time score.

0: scoreboard around the grounds with thanks to the Calbeer.
1: No, absolutely fantastic stuff there. What a Rumbelara Trev need to do to really get this one going to start off this second half quickly?
0: Yeah, it's a good question.
1: And I think, without saying kick the first three.
0: No, that's...
1: very obvious, because they're down by 18 points, those playing along at home so far.
0: I gave you that fascinating insight, didn't I, last week when you put that same question to me. But I think they still need to take the game on. They're an exciting side. We know that. They've got plenty of talent there within that team. And I think they just need to take their chances and try and keep the ball locked inside their forward half of the ground, which they struggled to do towards the end of that second half. But I just think they still need to just take the game on and keep playing that exciting brand of football, and we'll wait and see.
2: I think a good way to do that, Trev, is they need to be a bit more direct. They're trying to be a little bit cute with the ball moving through the middle of the ground between the arcs. They try to chain handball out of contest, and the play keeps breaking down on them due to a Chick United's pressure. I think when they get out in the open, they just need to get the ball on the boot. When Rumba have had one-on-ones, they tend to be winning them. Their players seem to have that edge over Chook United when they get one-on-one. So if they can just keep the ball moving quickly, go a little bit more direct, and I think that they'll have a lot more success going forward.
0: Quick update on the goal kickers to BR far.
1: There's been a bit happening
0: in the first half.
1: I've forgotten a couple of our usuals.
0: As we compose ourselves, a Chook United for the home side. Cody Horb has kicked four, and he's been unstoppable up forward for the home side. Jack Ryder with two, and Callum Parsons sneaking forward for a goal, whilst for the visitors, Jacob Bamblett kicking two, and the rest are singles for both Bush and Jethro Karma-Holt, who kicked a terrific goal in the opening term. Could be a contender for our Beef Chief goal of the afternoon.
1: Finlay Brody Poole. Finlay half a chance still to get the job done over Kangupna, do you reckon?
2: Well, it was a 5-0 second term for the road. I think they probably thought the game was going to come a little bit easier for them, the road, and the Cats were able to get the jump on them. But I think once Kangupna respond like that and get a jump on the side, that's going to be a tough way to come back. But I mean, Finlay were able to match it with them in the first quarter. There's no reason why they can't do that in the second half of the game.
1: No, I could not agree more, but it does worry me because Finlay just haven't done well sort of in second halves in the last couple of weeks. So it'd be interesting to see how that game does finish off there. But
2: and if things go well for Rumba here today, they could find themselves the only winless side on the ladder.
1: Yeah, absolutely. Yeah, if Rumbelara can get the job done here, that'd make Finlay's predicament even more awkward. Where they find themselves moving forward for the back end of 2026. As everything starts to move back into readiness here, goal umpires are set. Last lot of patrons are off the ground. We're just waiting for the players to move into their positions. They're very casual after halftime here, Brody Poole.
2: Absolutely. Johnson
1: not far away.
2: Johnson and Morgan will take the ruck duties. Johnson for the Eagles, Morgan for Rumba.
1: 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Drives like an electric car, but you just fill it up like normal. It's perfect for country runs.
2: Tell you what, BR, they are quite casual getting out to positions. Even the umpire doesn't seem in that big hurry.
1: No. Very casual.
2: Things to get back underway now. Ball held aloft. Ready to resume. Ball goes up. Morgan tapped down, finds his man, and that'll be a clearance away there to Ashley Miller. Long kick inside forward 50. Atkinson out the back. Kicks it off the deck, but he was pushed as he kicked. There was no one between him and goal. It'll trickle out over the boundary line. And Rumba, exactly the start they needed. Some exciting footy out of the middle, and they win that first clearance.
0: So boundary throw in, opening seconds of this third term. So the margin, 18 points here. It's important for Rumbelara to just get a couple early. Just close that scoreboard down. Atkinson with another chance. Over the top to Zabardo. Hand pass to nobody in particular. That one is over the boundary line once again for a boundary throw-in. 7-2 plays 4-2. The home side still leading by just 18 points as we start the second half.
2: This is what we spoke about at halftime. Rumba are going to come hard in this third quarter. For Chook United, they just need to weather this storm. And they'll be able to get the mental edge. Good clearance there from Chook United. They'll exit to the far wing. Horb's out there. Picks the ball up. Can't beat his man. Was dispossessed. In fact, it'll be incorrect disposal.

0: Free kick to Rumba on the far wing. Umpire again a little bit hot. Surprising we didn't get a reaction from the resident umpire.
1: Just checking in with the bosses.
0: I think he's probably a little bit scared to get too animated, Trev.
2: Absolutely. He's
1: on me Yeti's fighting, I tell you.
2: The animation's gone, that's for sure, in this second half. That is a thumping kick. Look at that. Of course, you can't because you're listening to us, but around the body, high ball. Straight up we go. Nobody able to take that mark.
0: Might have been a falcon too.
2: Bailey Sawyer, first falcon here of the afternoon. That's going to be over the line and out of play for a boundary throw in deep into attack for Rumbalara. Two gone in this third term.
0: I'll pass to our resident falconry expert, Brandon Riley.
1: That's two for the day now.
0: Throw comes in. It's a deck picked up off the deck by Miller. Snap round the corner, finds a teammate. Lindray couldn't get it through. He's there on the line. He gets it through on that occasion, though. The Wiz likes it. And Lindray gets Rumba off to the start they needed. They move to 5-2-32. Duke United 7-2-44. 12-point margin. 2.5 minutes into this third term.
2: Great goal, wasn't it, there from Lindray, BR?
0: That's what we were talking about there, to be able to get it forward and then keep it forward. They built that pressure and were able to scrounge their way to a goal.
2: Back to just 12 points. Lindray's second for the season as the wind's starting to pick up.
1: Don't.
2: Here, things have been flying off the desk all afternoon.
0: Just a weather update. It's looking a little bit dark to the far side of the ground.
2: A little bit breezy.
0: Keeps coming closer too.
2: Win this out of the middle. Huge pack forms. Nobody able to take the mark. Oh,
0: here we go.
2: Clever over the top. Bamblett collects the football. This could be another one. It is.
0: Bang!
2: He goes bang and gets his third. Rumba have got another one. 6-2-38 to 7-2-44. It's back to just 6 points. Here at Echuca South Recreation Reserve. Great goal. They've got the opening two in the first 3 minutes.
0: This is what we wanted from Rumba. I think the boys know that the doco's getting filmed today.
1: Absolutely.
2: They're lifting.
1: All with thanks to our great sponsors here. 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
2: Been hearing a lot about it, Bea.
1: Absolutely. Drives like an electric car, Trev, but you just fill it up like a normal car. It's perfect for country runs around here. Great car. Test drove it the other week myself. Very happy with it.
0: Margin back to a goal. United need to lock down here in the midfield. Rumba have had the last couple clearances. Morgan and Johnson go up. A good tap forward there by Morgan. Miller goes in after it. And he's been paid a free kick against. I'm not sure he even had possession of that ball.
1: Did not have it.
0: Parsons with a free kick anyway. He'll get a chance to get the ball going forward for Cheeky Nine. In fact, he's been tackled, and that'll be holding the ball. He took way too long with it. They're going to play on quickly. Can they find a mark inside forward 50? They can. No, he's been called to come back. Oh, I got too excited, Trev.
2: No, it's
0: Bamblett with the ball.
2: Bamblett in the middle.
0: He'll load up.
2: Goes long. Can they find a mark? No, not on that occasion. Just crashing in. Players sliding in there. The Eagles rolling out the barrel. Is that a mark? Hello. Let's wait and see. It looked... We don't have the third umpire here, but Parsons has got the footy defensive 50 for the Eagles.
0: Might have needed a third umpire there. Did he use the ground to help take the catch?
2: We saw that in the Ashes. Controversy, wasn't it, Brody?
0: Picked off there by Miller.
2: They've got it back here.
0: Ashley Miller finds Atkinson at the top of the arc. Chips in board. Can he find a mark? He can. All of a sudden, Rumba will have a chance to level the scores. Although this kick is a lot tougher now. The breeze has picked up.
1: Quick update on the radar. We might get wet, which is the last thing we need.
0: Have we got a player number here? Kick looks okay. It's going to fall short, but a mark might be taken. Could have been chopping the arms there. Lindray's in there over the top of it. Plays in around him. He's done well there, Lindray. Keeps fighting. Atkinson gets a hand pass out. Bamblett with a hand pass over the top. Lindray, a snap around the corner. Will the wind bring it back? No, it won't. It'll go through for a behind.
1: Big ride.
0: Rumbalara,

0: 6-3-39, Duke United 7-2-44, 5-point margin, 6.5 minutes into this third term.
1: Darnell Edwards with the original shot there at goal.
0: And things are just getting a little bit darker here, BR. How far?
1: Sort of coming in from the north, dropping down to the south. It's probably about half an hour out to our west. Hopefully it just holds just out there for the next hour and a half.
0: Just to update our listeners, it was Edwards, Darnell Edwards, who had that shot on goal. Couldn't quite pick him. He had his back turned to us. The ball comes down. Duke United with a chance to go forward now. But he's left his man Saunders and done real well on that occasion. Chips the ball to centre half forward. Hits the deck. Picked up by Parsons. He'll go wide to Simpson. Simpson needs to be clean. Pressure was hot from Atkinson. Side bottom in over the footy. It's a hot footy at the moment. Simpson goes in after it. They're able to get it up to a teammate. Duke United progress the ball down the wing. They found a mark. Johnson with the ball. He's just happy to wait for his teammates to move down. The kick was ugly, but it might work. It's got out the back to Horb. Horb just gets...
2: It's rode the bump, didn't
0: almost,
2: he?
0: almost lifted and thrown over the boundary line.
2: Got carried almost over the boundary line there. It's going to be a boundary throw in into attack for the Eagles.
0: Struggling to find the descriptive words for it.
2: And 8 minutes gone, third term. Thompson's Motor Group scoreboard. We've got just 5 points in this one. And have not scored in this third term, I beg your pardon, for the home side. Now they've got an opportunity. Clever kick around the body, trying to spot up a target. Nobody home on that occasion. Good work there. Through the pack came Bauer. Got it off to little Jake Sabato there. Kick not great. It's going to be over the boundary line. We'll have a boundary throw in. 8.5 gone, third term.
0: Boundary throw in. Rumba been good in defence so far. Duke United really struggling to get a mark forward of halfway. They'll get another clearance now, Rumba, but only as far as Parsons. He's playing a good roll back behind the footy. He'll just load up, send it back inside forward 50, but the kick couldn't find a target. Cut off there by Rumba. They'll go wide to Bamblett. He couldn't reel the mark in. He's got a few of Duke United to beat. Was unable to on that occasion. Kick from Simpson goes wide to Parsons. Parsons goes inboard. Can he find his man in Johnson? He can. Johnson in front of the home crowd. Hand passes off to Parsons. Gets around one. Long kick down the line. Can they find a mark? Spoiled over there by Atkinson. Couldn't quite find the boundary line. That should be holding the ball. Spilt to an Eagles player, but he was tackled immediately. And Rumba will get a chance to rebound now off halfback.
2: So Rumba have the football. They go back across. Defensive 50.
0: They're out now, though.
2: They're out now here. Broadcast side of the ground.
1: Bush.
2: I've got a Bush all on his own.
0: He's got room to move.
2: And he uses it wisely there. Takes the second bounce. BR wants him to have another. Not sure on the entry inside attacking 50 here. Ball close to the boundary line. It's going to be seen over the line. Out of play. Boy, they were away there.
0: I think sometimes you can have too much time to think about what you're going to do.
2: Absolutely.
0: Get in two minds. Still a great effort from Bush, though.
1: An even better effort there by Darnell Edwards to put the pressure on there to get it over the line.
2: So boundary throwing into attack for Rumbalara. They've been doing all of the attacking so far in this third turn.
0: Oh, no way.
2: Don't tell me.
0: Grabbed out of the ruck there was... Was it
2: Karma Holt?
0: Karma Holt.
2: Yep, who just snuck that one in for a minor score. It's back to 4 points, 6-4-40 to 7-2-44. 10.5 gone in this third term on the Thompson's Motor Group scoreboard.
0: Gundry with the exit now for the United. Goes wide, but spoiled out over the boundary line. Rumba, they're just being able to cut off all of the Duke United's go forward so far in this quarter. And they're doing well to lock the ball in their front half of the ground. Kicked a couple of goals and they're looking pretty good in this quarter. I tell you what, if that dark cloud keeps coming, BR, it'll be a very handy lead to have when the rain gets here. Kick goes forward. Parsons again back behind play. Gee, he's been cutting off everything. Parsons comes wide to Eden. Now they've got a chance to build the Eagles. Go forward. Wasn't been able to reel it in there though by Lias. Rumble will rebound. A great mark taken there by Darnell Edwards. That could be a

0: Northern High Group mark of the day. He's going to go back. Yeah, I think he backs himself from 50 here. My God, that was a great grab.
1: All his teammates are telling him to back himself too.
0: A little bit of a breeze to contend with now. Darnell Edwards to put Rumba back in front. He loads up. I tell you what, it looks good off the boot. Darnell Edwards, take a bow, son. That could be a Beef Chief goal of the day as well. He could have wrapped up all the awards in one play, Trev.
2: Just get them to him. Just get the awards to that man. What a kick. The mark was good enough, and he went back with confidence and finished the job. Gets the goal. Rumbalara in front in this match. 7-4 to 7-2. 12 gone, third term. And if there is a little bit of rain around Brody Poole, they are back in front now. It will be a handy afternoon to get a bit of a lead here in this one.
0: Tell you what, BR, if you'd flipped the table after that play, I would have forgiven you.
2: Absolutely.
1: All with thanks to Thompson's Motor Group of Echuca.
2: Back in the middle, Rumba take the lead. They know how to win against Echuca United. They've won the last four against them. That's going to be a free kick. So it's going to Rumba. Like most things in this third term, it's going Rumbalara's way. Bush on his own. Once again on the wing. Plenty of space there towards left half forward. Atkinson, Kane Atkinson. There's a few Atkinsons in this side. Gets it off over the top to another one off them. Inside forward 50. No mark taken. And holding the ball, says the umpire. It's coming back. The Eagles have got it. Defensive 50.
0: We'll get a chance to exit now, the Eagles. They'll go wide. But it was almost a 4-on-1 there.
1: He's having a game and a half, Bush.
0: Chuki United with no numbers down the line. Bush now with the ball. Alwyn Bush just sends it back inside, forward 50. Hopeful for a mark. Ball spills to ground. It's dangerous here for the Eagles. Good tackle there by Zabardo. Goes in after it himself. Is collected high and he'll earn himself a free kick. And that's what you get. Reward for getting down and getting the footy. Umpire will always look after you if you're the first on it. And Zabardo now with a chance.
1: Lots of senior experience, Jake Zabardo. He's played around multiple leagues. Plenty of senior experience. 105 career goals, Brody Poole.
0: Happy to take his 30 up. Tell you what, I'd be looking for Darnell Edwards with the handball. Yeah.
1: I'd actually back Jake Zabardo.
0: Zabardo comes in now to increase the lead for Rumba. Jake Zabardo kicks. Looks good. Celebrates. Rumba up by 8 points. 8-4-52. Chuki United 7-2-44. 14 minutes gone in this third term. And all of a sudden, Rumba now have the buffer.
2: Four goals in this third term. They are playing, we kept talking about it, an exciting brand of football. Does this side, if they can get it all together on their day, they can be a very difficult side to beat, BR.
1: I couldn't agree more, mate. We did talk about this pre-game. As long as they keep being competitive, keep pushing forward at it, they are going to be right in this. Not a single score for Echuca United after half-time so far here.
2: Very handy buffer now. It's out to 8 points in favour of the visitors. They're going to win it out of the middle once again. Dryden, who's been terrific for them in the ruck all afternoon. There's a free kick for some high contact going the way of the Eagles.
1: Sense a bit of panic here from Echuca United already, yep. Ooh, Trev.
2: That's
1: 50.
2: Is that going to be 50 metres?
1: Yeah.
2: It is. Ooh. Don't know about that one. Morgan there.
1: The moment you hear the second whistle, you just know that's coming straight through.
2: Well, the documentary crew is in town this afternoon. Maybe a bit of an acting job on the way there for Morgan, but he'll have a shot on goal here as he goes towards full forward.
0: Oh, umpire.
2: And Ryder, oh, no. It was. Has he given the free kick away there? The young man in Saunders, he has. And it's going to be Ryder, I think, there with an opportunity in front of goal. He's kicked a couple this afternoon, and this just a steady Echuca United here, midway stages of this third term.
0: Yeah, it's probably a stiff free kick, but it was there.

0: and Ryder to steady the ship for Echuca United. They find themselves two kicks down. He'll come in. Ryder looks okay off the boot, but it's swinging away. They'll go through for a behind. Echuca United 7-3-45. Rumbalara 8-4-52.
1: Saunders in defensive 50. Giving away the free kick a moment ago. We've got a whistle.
0: 10-50.
1: Going to be a 50
0: Can't move off the mark.
1: No, absolutely not. And it's going to be Saunders with the football.
2: Keep running. Push for the second 50.
1: Yep, keep running forward there is the best option. Not a great kick. Bamblett with the punch over the top.
0: I don't know.
1: A lot of oohs and ahs in the country.
2: Not right.
1: Sawyer's going to get the free kick here for the Eagles, just inside defensive 50.
2: I think it's just the lateness of it.
1: It's a seven-point ball game. The kick towards Simpson, Sam Simpson.
0: Important thing for Rumbers not to get too frustrated with a few calls that go against you.
1: That's going to be...
0: You need to keep your cool. You've got the momentum.
1: Free kick. Elias has got the footy just outside defensive 50. Out wide. It's not a bad kick, but it missed Childs. We've got a whistle here for a push out.
2: No.
1: Lots of no's coming from BR.
0: We've had a free kick for a push when there was no contact
2: made. The
0: young bloke
2: himself pulled out of that contest.
1: I don't think anybody made contact with anyone. But anyway, the play continues now, long down the line. And Parsons has got the footy broadcast side of the ground.
0: Parsons is still holding them up well, though, Rumba. And they'll get the turnover here. They're out if they can use their hands well. Jules wide there to Joyce.
2: Mother.
0: Joyce hand pass over the top. Cut off there by Parsons. Good tackle. We'll get a ball up. Rumba. They're still containing the Eagles well. A few 50-50 calls have gone against them here. But they're holding their heads. Echuca United, they've also stopped the rot a little bit. But they need to get back on the scoreboard. Johnson and Ryder. Come in, hand pass off there to Atkinson. They're going to go back inside, forward 50, Rumba. Can they find a mark at the back? Not quite. Ball spills down to ground. Edwards is there. Over the top. Players all in, both holding. We'll get a boundary throw in as the ball goes out over the boundary line. And Rumba, the ball locked inside, deep inside their forward 50.
1: That's where it spent most of this third term. 19 gone. Thompson's Motor Group Echuca scoreboard. As we get ready once again, play continues here. It's still a 7-point margin in favour of Rumbalara. As we get ready to get underway here, Ruckman go at it. Clearing kick for the Eagles. Not quite out of danger just yet. Clever work there from Jamar and Atkinson. Weaving around some traffic there, but the Eagles happy to see this one over the line through Eden for a boundary throw-in. The margin still sitting at 7 points, approaching time on third term.
0: This is really good footy from Rumba here. Just being able to lock the ball in their front half. This is what they were lacking in that first half of footy. Simpson tapped down to Parsons. Couldn't reel it in. Comes out to Lewis. Lewis with a clever little chip. Couldn't quite find his man, although it might work with count-outs. Comes back to him. He'll kick wider again. It's a hot footy, though. Tackle goes out over the boundary line. Right in front of the Echuca United club rooms.
1: Conditions getting a little bit tricky out there. The wind picking up. Expecting some rain on the way.
0: Have to get another weather update from BR.
1: We'll be on it. Our man, our resident weather reporter, Brandon Riley there. Atkinson in over the football, but the Eagles will get this one. High ball, nobody able to take the mark. Clever from Kane Atkinson. Through the middle we go. McGee coughs it up, goes back and gets it for a second time.
0: Good work from McGee.
1: Good work there. Gets it off to Sanders. And the Colonel now goes inside forward 50, but Echuca United get the footy back and they look to move it along the broadcast wing here.
0: Nice. Kick comes down. Plays it over the top. The two-on-one here. I tell you what, though, Woods has done really well there for Rumba. He's held the ball in and that should be out in the full. Great pressure there.

0: there from Rumba.
1: Coming up here with us.
2: That's nearly with us. That's nearly about where the commentary gear landed.
0: Won't get the action much closer to us here. And now Sanders.
2: The breeze picking up here.
0: The Colonel, as has been dubbed, goes down the line. Can he find a mark? A fly there from Edwards. We saw him take a spectacular mark before. Blazing over the top. Lindray with the ball. Coughs it up though. Tuki Knight with a chance to rebound. But Rumba got plenty of numbers down the line. If they can just be clean, that will be a pushing free kick. And McGee will get the ball. That was probably more of a push there, BR.
2: I couldn't agree more.
1: So now, the ball coming back.
0: 7-point margin.
1: So handy lead approaching the final change. It's McGee with the football. Umpire now calls play on. Short pass to Saunders.
0: I'd love one more here.
1: Over the top. They would love that. That's a beautiful kick from Walker. Now they're away. Rumbelaar and out. Sawyer flew for the football. Parsons as well with Bamblett there. Great work from Parsons. Went and got the football back for a second time, but only as far as Anthony Walker. Club room side, and Rumbelaar get the footy back here.
0: Walker with the ball. He's just directing his troops. Get deep. Going to kick this as long as I can. Sets it up into the hot spot. Spall gets out the back. It's in a dangerous position. Can the ball spill? A hat kick off the ground. What's the umpire called there? Nothing. We play on. It'll go through for a behind. And Rumba. Now 8-5-53. Tuki United 7-3-45. An 8-point margin. 23 minutes gone in this third term. Tuki United with the ball in defence.
1: So United have the footy back here. The Eagles. Short pass is good. Do not want to give up another one. Closing in on three-quarter time. Just happy to take some time out of this third term. What's left of it anyway? Lias has the footy. Lias and Parsons. Similar hairdo and similar boots. As Ryder takes the mark now. Given the hurry up from the umpire there. Goes long with a thumping left foot kick down the line. Spills out the back. Sanders there. With the footy, just coughs it up now. The Eagles will get another chance here. Good pressure there. Holding the ball, says the umpire. And Johnson, I think it was, giving away the free kick. And Rumba are going to get it back late in the third term.
0: Atkinson. Goes wide to a teammate. Probably need to move the ball with a bit more urgency. There wouldn't be too much longer left now. Only 25 minutes gone. Kick goes down the line. Mark couldn't be reeled in. Players converging over the top. Tuki and I are going to win it here through Parsons. Whistle's blown though. And there'll be a free kick going the way of Tuki United. For what? I'm not 100% sure. I think something happened in behind play. Even our man with the binoculars couldn't see.
1: I missed that one, but it's the only thing we're going to miss this afternoon because we've got a big final quarter coming up.
0: I don't think we can use our tagline anymore.
1: It's been an eventful day. We'll put that one away for the rest of the afternoon as through the middle. They're so quick. They're an exciting side, but sometimes they get to the footy. It's just that next decision as that's a short pass. Missing out on that occasion from Bush. Hand pass over the top once again to Saunders. Along the ground, picked up nicely there from Joyce, clubroom side. The play continues, just playing out time in this third term.
0: Good handball from Atkinson.
1: Good hand pass from Atkinson, intended for Valoya. It's over the line and out of play for a boundary throw-in.
2: You blokes remember the old before the game on Channel 10 all those years ago? The old tool of the week, I think I've signed that up for the year.
0: Murray Live, where you might miss a thing.
2: Only if the table collapses, otherwise you won't miss a thing.
1: It's back at a play. Kynan Atkinson, smooth mover he is, goes inside 50. Bouncing footy is going to be over the line once again for another boundary throw-in. They gain some territory, Rumbelaar, as we continue to count down to three-quarter time.
0: How long left you reckon, BR? Oh,
2: 90 seconds tops.
0: Ball in front half for Rumba. He's got a good chance to build on this lead. They're up by 8 points. They were down by 3 goals at half.

0: Half time.
1: Game high for Rumbelara, 8-point lead. Equal. They've game height.
0: Responded well in this third term. Controlled the footy. Tap comes down. It's won there by Parsons. Spills out. They're going to get a shot on goal, though, Rumba, as it was cut off. Can they find a mark on the line to Miller? No, they can't. They're going to get a chance to mop up the Eagles. They're going to exit a dangerous kick, but it's going to come off. He'll get the ball back. Hutton. Hutton it is. Goes back inboard. Finds a teammate. They're going to go wide again to Gundry. They're going to need to move the ball a lot quicker than this if they're going to score in the final moments of this third term. They go wide to Morgan. Morgan over the top. Tackle. Was able to get the kick away. Kick wasn't great. Ball hits the ground. Players converging in over the top. Morgan back in over the footy. Tackled there by Atkinson. The ball go out over the boundary line. And another boundary throw in.
2: It's a boundary throw in. Harvey Norman Echuca, end of this ground here. First quarter went 29 minutes. Second went 29 minutes. This one's gone almost 28 minutes. So you know what that means. There can't be long left. And every time we usually say that, the siren sounds a few seconds afterwards. High ball back inside 50. Good mark. What did I say?
1: Go and, away.
2: How about that? Three-quarter time here. It is the visitors 8-5-53 leading Echuca United 7-3-45. By 8 points, three-quarter time, big final quarter coming up.
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4: Good afternoon, everyone, and welcome back here to the Echuca South Recreation Reserve. You're listening to Murray Live on 2QN, your home of football in 2026, where you won't miss a thing. Brandon Riley, Brody Poole, Trevor Byers taking you through this one this afternoon. Gentlemen, a very, very exciting quarter where Rumbelara, they come out and kick the first two goals inside 3 minutes, and then they kicked another two between the 11-minute mark and 14-minute mark to drag this one out to an eight-point margin here. 8-5-53 Rumbelara to Echuca United, only scored the solitary behind that quarter, 7-3-45 in that quarter. So they're 8 points down are Echuca United. Can Rumbelara hold on, Trevor Byers?
5: I think they can, actually, yep. They've boy, did they come out in that third term and send a message there with those four goals. They've, like we keep saying it, we've said it a few times this afternoon, they've got a good record against Echuca United, a very good record at this ground. I think they can hold on. Which goes against my tip pre-game, Brody, I've changed sides now.
4: Brody Poole, the win favouring the Echuca United end now, heading back towards the southern end of the ground.
6: Yeah,
4: here.
6: Probably something we didn't allude to a hell of a lot in that quarter was how much of a breeze Rumba were having.
4: It just picked up, didn't it? About halfway through that quarter. Do you reckon it's a three goal wind out there that might sort of help?
6: I think if they're clean enough with the footy Echuca United, then I think it will help them. But Rumba have been winning the ball at the source. They've been getting all the clearances. And I think if they can maintain that in this quarter, Echuca United might not get too much of a chance to use that breeze.
4: Very quickly, Brody Poole, with thanks to Intersport, the heart of sport. Some of your better players there for Echuca United in that quarter. Tough one to find.
6: I thought Parsons was probably best on for Echuca and may have been best on in the ground in that quarter. Everything coming out of defence for Echuca United was coming through him, and he just needed some teammates to go with him.
4: Trevor Byers, some of your better players for Rumbelara that quarter, please.
5: Elwyn Bush was good again in that third quarter, BR, along with Darnell Edwards. Very good for Rumba in that third quarter.
4: Come into the game there quite nicely. We're just waiting for the last couple of patrons with their refreshments walking off just in front of us. And we'll be right to get things underway here. 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All is in readiness. Hang on. Oh, no, they're trying to get rid of the kids behind the goals. I said the umpire's blowing the whistle in the centre of the ground. He's trying to work out what's going on. He's trying to kick the kids. There's still a kid in the forward pocket for Echuca United. Country footy at Honest Brody Poole. Start us off. Final term here.
6: Dryden and Johnson. Dryden just protects the drop zone. Gets it in there, but a good pick up there for Lice. Hand passes back there to Gundry. And Echuca United will get that all-important first clearance. Ball hits the deck. It's mopped up there, but tackled immediately. We'll get a ball up just inside the 50 arc. We spoke about the clearances. Echuca United doing much better on that occasion than they did for most of that third term. Dryden grabs it out of the ruck, goes to throw it on the boot. Gets pinged for an incorrect disposal. Just dropped it on that occasion. It's the risk you take when grabbing it out of the ruck. Simpson, he'll just load up, send it into the hot spot. Can Horb find a mark? No, he can't. Clears out here for Rumbelara. It'll come to Bush. Your man Trev goes wider again, finds Saunders. Saunders tries to get around his opponent in Morgan. Now gets the hand pass off. He'll get it back, a little 1-2. They work that one out nicely. Kick will go forward. They're able to get it out the back. But Johnson cut it off for Echuca United. He kicks down the line. He'll get seen out right in front of us here, Trev.
5: Right in front of me there. Saunders juggled the mark. Couldn't collect it over the boundary line. We've got a boundary throw in right in front of us, as we said.
6: Right in front of me.
5: As we get underway once again, that wind picking up. You can probably hear it as Ruckman contesting the football. Held up in the breeze there. Atkinson. And Dryden leaving it for the more than capable skipper in Kynan Atkinson as Rumbelara bang this ball.

0: forward. It's going to fall out the back here. Chance for Karma Holt around the football. Umpire says holding the ball. And picked up,
1: dive on it.
0: Picked up by Miller. He goes long. Into attack they go at the back. Bamblett there. Couldn't collect it cleanly now. And crashing in, trying to get the hand pass away. United are going to win it. Hutton did well there. And now the Eagles can clear, although they couldn't complete the mark. Here we go again through Atkinson. Kane Atkinson it is. Inside forward 50 they go. A chance into the open goal. Zabato just tries to find a target. Around the body. Could this be a goal? Which way is he going to bounce? It sits beautifully for Joe Lindray, and he gets his second rumba. Continuing here, they get the opening goal in this final term. 9-5-59 to 7-3-45. It's out to 14 points. Metric on fourth quarter scoreboard.
1: I'll put it to you, Trev, that maybe Lindray could have just let that one go through.
0: He could have. It could have. It took a nice bounce for him as well. And the old leg break there sat nicely for him. He could have let it go through, but he didn't.
1: It was a great effort from Darnell Edwards to be able to get that snap around the corner and probably would have gone through itself, but Lindray was taking no chances.
0: Made a certainty of it. The margin out to 14 points, three gone in this final term.
1: Important lead now. Rumba going into the wind.
2: It's a Rumbalara high. Match high scores was 18 points to Echuca United.
1: Our man Peter Quanch has turned the lights on here, BR. If you don't mind.
2: Needs it. It's getting dark, isn't it?
1: Get the yellow footy out.
2: Trev, I put it to you, this is the same game we watched last weekend.
0: It is, isn't it?
2: Finley scored at about the 21-minute mark, give or take. So did Echuca United, haven't scored since.
0: No, and some worrying signs.
1: Good tap forward there by Johnson. It's going to go the way of Echuca United. Hand pass over the top to Lice. Lice hack kick forward, only finds grass. Ryder in there, wasn't clean with it. Walker tackled immediately. Plenty of players. We'll go ball up just inside Echuca United's 50 arc.
2: Just confirming, bro, that's the train coming through again.
0: So here's a chance. Into attack we go. We'll take it to ground there. Was Lias. The train's arrived. Or is it departing? We don't know.
2: It's departing.
0: We can't see that much. It's just departing here as out of the ruck contest. Dryden did well. It's just outside attacking 50 for Echuca United. Umpire letting that go. Good tackle from Zabato. Now we've got a free kick going the way of the home side here. Too far out to score, but United have the footy. Going long towards the tip of the goal
1: Horb
0: square.
1: Does well.
0: Horb takes the mark, plays on straight away. Goes through and kicks the goal, and the whiz in the goal square. Likes the look of that. Echuca United get it back to just a couple of points, 9-3-57, 9-5-59 here. Fourth quarter action on Murray Live.
1: Just an update around the grounds. Finley have kicked back. They're now only 18 points down to King Upner, 83-65.
0: 8-3-51 here, 2-9-5-59. 8 points is the margin.
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1: Another game. Cobram 15 points up against Mulwala.
0: Around the grounds with thanks to the Caledonian, of course, the Cal. Hold on to that box. We've got some spectators going across the front of our commentary position. Rumbalara win this one out of the centre there. Walker with the football. Measures that kick beautifully, but coming through and spoiling the party was Brady Simpson. He goes high through that centre corridor there. Big fly.
1: Oh, good mark.
0: Good mark from Brogan at McGee. And now he's got the football. They look to make the switch across to the clubroom side of this ground now. Continuing on. Joyce there. The kick not great. It's going to end up with Parsons over the top. Lias had the footy taken off him now as Rumbalara go forward again.
1: Oh.
0: Big mark.
1: Karma Holt.
0: From Jethro Karma Holt. It just rolls off the tongue, doesn't it? Kicked a terrific goal, didn't he, in that opening term. He's got a chance here.
1: It'll be tough into the breeze.
0: This is going to be very tough as the breeze
1: You can
0: picks
1: almost
0: up,
1: you can hear it coming through the mic.
0: I've shored up the team sheets there with some weights, but it might not be enough. But more importantly, this to get it back out. to 14 points after Echuca United got their first goal in a long while as Carmichael comes in on the left boot. It holds up in the breeze, but it's done enough. His teammates get around him. Rumba get another one. 10-5-65 to 8-3-51. Back out to 14 points. Seven gone in this final term. Carmichael's got a couple. Metricon scoreboard. Love where you live with Metricon Homes. We might pop over to see that display in Moama this weekend.
1: I need to find something here, Chuki United.
2: Got to kick three, Broads. Must kick three.
1: They need to find some targets forward of the footy. They're not really getting too many marks in the front half of the ground. They're mopping up well behind the ball, mainly through Lias. Back in the middle. Johnson, a good tap forward. Atkinson cuts it off, though.
2: As this game goes on, Brody, you said pre-game Finlay could be the only winless side in the Murray League at the end of this weekend.
1: Well, we have to follow their game pretty closely now, too. Rumba looking good now, but it'll be a free kick to Echuca United in the middle. Lias goes forward to Ryder, only finds grass. Go around to Cody Horb. He snaps over his shoulder.
2: No,
1: that might find its way through. No, not quite. The whiz signals are behind. And the score now, 8-4-52. Rumbalara 10-5-65. 8.5 minutes gone in this last quarter.
0: 13 points is the margin.

0: He snaps over his shoulder.
1: No.
0: That might find its way through. No, not quite. The Wiz signals behind. And the score now 8-4-52. Rumbelara 10-5-65. 8.5 minutes gone in this last quarter.
2: 13 points is the margin. Walker from fullback now just strolls out of defence. Gets a hand pass away to McGee, who's always got plenty of pace there. Good pass.
0: Smart ball movement.
2: Clever work from Atkinson. Back to McGee. The old 1-2 there. Joyce overrunning the football. Eagles will get it back briefly as it spills down to Kummerholt now.
0: Oh!
2: Was that a mark? No.
0: I thought Bush was going to reel one in then.
2: Very exciting stuff here.
0: And he flew.
2: Free kick.
1: Payton holding the ball.
0: Alwyn Bush will earn himself a free kick.
2: And he's got a chance here. Now they go forward again. They are dominating. Oh, too much on the kick. But Kummerholt, did he take the mark? No, said the umpire.
1: Touch play on.
2: And touched play on. That's going to be holding the ball. He's given away the free kick. Eagles have it.
0: Been very hot on these holding the ball free kicks.
1: That's not holding the ball.
2: Not a lot of time as they play on now out of defence. Kick out wide, but only as far as Kane Atkinson and Rumbelara can load up from the wing.
0: Atkinson now. It's a little bit ginger when he gets up. Slight hobble. Let's run that off, though.
1: Walker's looking for the switch here in the centre of the ground.
0: They don't have to try too hard here, Rumba. They need to play smart footy. Keep attacking. They can afford

0: up some minutes. Boundary throw in right in front of Tuke United's coach's box. Throw comes in. Tap down from Johnson. Atkinson over the top to another Atkinson. Plays in. That'll be out over the boundary line again. Boundary throw in, similar spot.
1: So, boundary throw in, as you said, similar position here in front of the spectators here at Echuca South. And a great game of footy. The margin sits at 13 points. Which way is this going to go? Echuca United, the home side, need to build something as this football is not going anywhere. We'll have another ball up.
2: Around the grounds, all with thanks to the Caledonian Hotel Echuca. Brody Paul, what do you got?
0: Finley back under single-digit margin. It's 83-71 there.
1: So Bush off the ground, gets it to Kane Atkinson. Around this football, Joyce it was. High ball, camping underneath it, taking the mark there. Was Gundry, I think it was. He could have got a 50-metre penalty. Umpire said no. Now the Eagles are away here. Lias goes long. Out to open space. Over the top of the footy is the skipper in Brady Simpson. Spots up a target. Finds a teammate there. Club room side. Now they go forward. Going back with the flight. Ooh, could that have been a mark there?
0: I think he knew his teammate was there.
1: For Morgan, but he had to, had some support now. Out of sight of the ground. Doyle has the football for Rumbalara.
0: Doyle for Rumba. Uses up his time. He's just going to go long down the line. Back his teammates in the contest, but that's a strong mark taken. Lice, I think it is. Was a great mark down the line for Lice. He's not overly big in stature, but he got up there. Just bangs it back inside forward 50 for Echuca United. Spoiled away, though. They'll get a chance to lock it down. They're attacking into the ground. Rumba have been pretty good defence in this quarter, though.
1: So getting ready once again to get this one going. 12 and a half gone, final term. Boundary throw in, the home side just need a quick one here. Kaiden Atkinson had his kick smothered off the boot from the boundary throw in. All tied up. So just a bit of calm here in this final quarter, round 5 of the Murray Football League season. Here's another chance. It spills out the back there to Walker. Now Rumbalara just looked to bang this one out of defence. But it's going to come back inside forward 50 here for the Eagles. Looking for a target. And it's a good mark, is it? Is that a mark?
0: Oh, good bit of work, though.
1: No whistle there. Atkinson, Jamar and Atkinson it was. Brady Simpson now with the football. Has got an option out wide in Ryder. He takes the mark, plays on, looks to work it back. Not quite far enough.
0: That was close.
1: Through for a minus score. 8-5-53 now. The scoreboard ticks along to 10-5-65.
0: Back to two kicks.
1: Back to two goals there. Handy point. 13 gone in this final term.
2: Could we see a draw, gentlemen?
0: Going Stranger things have happened.
2: We've seen that today already. Gear flying off the truck.
0: Zabardo, hand passes wide. Atkinson there. Gets around two, takes a bounce. That's a good bit of work there from Atkinson. Gets the kick out the back, finds grass. Simpson was first on it, though. Beats his opponent. Hat kick inboard there to Lice. Lice will make it work. Hand pass forward. Morgan. Simpson goes long inside forward 50. Right, a strong mark. That's when they've looked dangerous, the Eagles. Fast entries when they can get Ryder out on that lead. He's a very dangerous forward. Now Ryder. Do you back him from here, Trev?
1: Well, he's looked good too this afternoon.
0: The wind should assist him from that side.
1: Let's wait and see. This will make it very, very interesting indeed. If he can get this one through. In he comes. Ryder now on the left boot. I think he's got it. He's got three now. That is a beautiful kick. Standing up when his team needs him now. Echuca United. They're not going away. 9-5-59. It's back to just 6 points. 10-5-65. 15 gone now. Final term. Metricon scoreboard here on Murray Live.
0: One kick.

0: himself, gets the clearance right. I couldn't quite wheel the mark in. Comes out to Atkinson. He'll handball over the top. Finds a teammate in McGee. McGee will exit now for Rumba. They need to be smart moving the ball forward into the breeze. Come to Zabardo. Zabardo got a few to beat. Goes in after the footy. He's met immediately. Tackle and we'll have a ball up on the far wing.
1: Yeah, good call, Brody. Just don't need to do anything silly here, Rumba. They've got a 6-point lead.
0: I feel like they'll need more, though.
1: Yep, it's not going to be enough to get them home here. They're going to have to score again. That one's over the boundary line. Boundary throw in, club room side of the ground. It's very dark here at Echuca South Recreation Reserve.
0: Lights in full effect.
1: Lights are on here. As the boundary umpire gets us ready. High boundary throw in. Out of the ruck contest. It spills out the back. Rumba with a chance. Ooh, was he taken high there? What's the umpire going to say?
0: No.
1: Okay. I thought, interesting.
2: 6-point ball game here. All with thanks to Metricon Homes.
1: So umpire gets it going once again. Hurried kick forward. McGee on his opponent there. Couldn't take the mark. Went back to get the football. Cleverly done. Got it off to his teammate. In Sanders there, hand pass away. Now Zabardo has the football just outside their defensive 50.
0: Oh, great. It's a good kick from Zabardo.
1: Finds Kaiden Atkinson, and the skipper now can look to make the switch broadcast on.
0: Clever tap forward there by Walker. He might get it back. No, it's been plucked away. Duke United will rebound. That's a high kick. Sit under that. Punched away. Spills to ground. Side bottom there. Atkinson, tackle. Ball spills free. Simpson picks it up to Ryder. Gets there to McKenna. It'll go close. Oh, it's hit the post. And we're back within a kick. Chick United 9-6-60. Rumba 10-5-65.
1: So
0: 5-point margin.
1: Handy point, VR.
2: Very handy.
1: So we've already seen a draw in the AFL on Thursday night. It couldn't happen again, surely. There's been some famous draws with involving Collingwood over the years, hasn't there, BR? had a chance the next week, though. It was a long ball out of defence there.
2: Go away, Trev.
1: As Chuki United get it back here. Never leave that one alone. Back inside, forward 50. It's a mark. Big mark, that one. To Cody Horb. He's got 5 this afternoon, and none more important than this for a chance to get his side in front here by a point. With 18 and a half minutes gone in the final term on the Metricon scoreboard, this is a huge kick, BR.
2: 351 career goals coming into today. Trev, how many has he got today, please?
1: 5 this afternoon. Couldn't, a chance to make it 6.
2: Couldn't be a more important time to do it in front of the home faithful, Trev. Call it home.
1: Oh, here we go. He comes in with the shot on goal. It's there. Unbelievable. You can hear the home crowd reacting. He's got 6. Out of 10 for Echuca United, 10-6-66. Plenty of sixes there. Rumbalara now, 10-5-65. And Echuca United are back in front here. 19 gone, final turn, Metricon scoreboard.
0: You asked, BR, whether it was a 3-goal breeze.
2: That's 3 goals.
0: I'm happy to say it is now.
2: We have a 1-point ball game.
0: Rumba, we've stopped winning the ball out of the middle here.
2: Flogging down rain out to our west.
0: Pressure back on Rumba. Can they come up with something? Dryden's been really good in the ruck today. Tap down. Spills to Parsons. Handball over the top. Atkinson in over the top. Tackled immediately. We'll get a ball up in the middle of the ground. Gee, Parsons has been good today. Dryden and Johnson. Tap down. Atkinson there. Tackled and held. The umpire said it'll be a free kick to Rumba. Atkinson with it now. Hand passes off to Zabardo. He'll get a chance to go forward. He's got Lindray there. Kind bounce to Lindray. Now they're going inside forward 50. Rumba. But Hutton, good mark. Worked his opponent under the footy. Took the intercept. He'll find an exit kick now through side bottom. Side bottom will come wide to Simpson.
1: Simpson takes the football. Broadcast side of the ground. Sam Simpson now. Oh, risky. Cotton Atkinson gets a hand in on that one. Goes back to lay the tackle. Umpire says, I'll take it. And a couple of players down off the football. We've got a ball up here. The margin just 1. Put time on in this final term. It's going to be a grandstand finish here on Murray Live. Sabato wins the footy. Oh, but he's caught. He's going to give it
0: away
1: here.
0: Didn't see the man behind him.
1: No, snuck up on him silently like

0: The G in lasagna, and the Eagles have got the football in the middle.
1: That's some of your worst. Comes in. Rummer are going to win the ball back, though. Tackled there by Morgan. Will be holding the ball. Yes, it will be.
2: Desperation from both sides.
1: Bit of heat in it now. Morgan with the ball just inside the square. Loads up inside forward 50. Can they find a mark through Horb? No, they can't. Ball comes to ground. Plays in over the top. Picked up there by McKenna. Gundry. Hand pass over the top. Spoiled away. Comes to Horb. But a free kick's blown.
2: Oh.
1: Off the ball.
2: Sense of occasion. And 50. Oh, no. Sense of occasion. Might have missed it.
1: I'll let BR file the critiques.
2: Elijah Bruns for Echuca United. It's going to waltz into an open goal here.
1: Just ticked into time on here. Still time for Rumba. But if he kicks this...
2: The Mowers have kicked four in 14 minutes. They're 1 point down. Thanks, Scotty Slater. It's Elijah
1: Bruns. Great stuff.
2: Slots that one home for Echuca United. They move to 7 points in front now.
1: 11-6-72. Rumba 10-5-65. 22 minutes gone. There's still time for Rumba here.
0: Still plenty of time in this one.
2: Plenty of time.
0: Metricon scoreboard.
1: But now Echuca United can start playing the shutdown footy.
0: Yep, take their time. So 11-6-10-5.
1: Can we get some updates from the other games, please, BR?
2: Give me one second. Sorry, just doing all the work over
1: here. No, you're right.
0: He's right across it as we get back into the middle. 7 points. Is it enough? We said it was a handy point, and even more of a handy goal as well. 7 points now, 23 minutes almost.
1: They need to win the ball out of the middle here.
0: Got to get a quick clearance out of the middle here and get the ball moving forward. As we're underway in the middle once again. And that's going to be a free kick going to...
1: Rumba.
0: They're going to get a free kick out of the middle here. Kynan Atkinson.
1: They need to get it deep.
0: The skipper has the football now. What will he do? He'll just... That's an interesting kick. Off the side of the boot, out wide. The Eagles get it back. One bounce, the second bounce. Oh, McKenna there. Tried to get it off. Atkinson gets the footy back. Walker now has some time and space if he can use it, and he does that now. They've got
1: a mark here.
0: They've found a mark to Will Morgan. Now Morgan.
1: Oh
0: my goodness me. Off the other side of the boot. We saw one not too long ago.
1: But it's cut off there by Atkinson.
0: By Kynan Atkinson inside.
1: Oh, going on.
0: Great.
1: That'll be high.
0: Had his head surgically removed there, and he'll win himself a free kick just outside the 50. Just stay calm, young Jake Sabato now goes long looking for a mark, and he's got it. And the mark taken there by Kane Atkinson. This is going to be a tricky kick, so he looks to go with an option further afield. And a mark taken by the skipper in Brady Simpson, and that could be enough for Echuca United.
1: More especially with the 50 now.
2: Kane Atkinson should have just gone back and put something on the scoreboard.
0: Well, even a point would have got it back to
2: just
0: to
2: enough.
0: One goal, so...
2: Yeah.
1: I think he's probably a bit deceiving. He's probably a bit further out than we anticipated. Still,
2: chance
1: a marking contest on the line would have been better than that. Rumba. They're going to get the ball back. Going to come back through the middle. They find a mark. A chip in board again. Atkinson's there. He's tackled.
2: He's only just picked it up. Hasn't had any prior.
1: Morgan with the footy for Echuca United now. They've done so well in this quarter, the Eagles. Can they finish off? Mark nearly reeled in, but Rumba are going to get the ball back. They're moving the ball quickly now. Chain of hand passes. It's going to break down on them, though. Echuca United win the ball. Hat kick forward. Defender loses a feet. Oh, it's going to spill to Jack Ryder. Will he get it through for a goal? He will.
2: That's game.
1: And that just might have sealed it. Echuca United 12-6-78. Rumba 10-5-65. 25 minutes gone in this last quarter. And Jack Ryder may have just put the nail in the coffin.
0: Fourth for the afternoon for him. And boy, it's just... it's been one of those games. 25 and a half gone. Final term, Metricon scoreboard.
2: They've kicked the last four goals, have Echuca United.
0: Four unanswered in this final term, B.

0: Sees them lead it now.
1: Rumba were up 14 points at the 7 minute mark of the final term. They now trail by 13, 26 gone final term, all with thanks to Metricon Homes.
0: Love where you live with Metricon back in the middle now. What can Rumbalara do? Time becoming a factor here. Ball spills free there. McKenna with the football.

0: final term. They now trail by 13, 26 gone, final term. All with thanks to Metricon Homes.
1: Love where you live with Metricon. Back in the middle now. What can Rumbelara do? Time becoming a factor here. Ball spills free there. McKenna with the football. Gets it off to a teammate. Long ball. Back inside forward 50. Oh, good grab. Mark.
0: He's got to go, though. He's got to go.
1: Jalen Saunders just got to take it and run with it. Through the middle. Got to take some risks here. The mark taken.
2: That's a good kick.
1: By Joyce. You got to get it moving. Keep it moving. That's the call from up here in the commentary box. Kick out wide, held up slightly in the breeze. It's going to
2: hold up a lot in the breeze.
1: Into no man's land there on that occasion. Too much on the kick for Parsons. Joyce will get it back now. Has a bounce there. Oh. And the kick has been marked.
0: That's the kick they've struggled with most of the day.
1: And this is going to be interesting from here on in. I think it's Gundry with the football. He'll go across and find a teammate in Lewis.
2: I know there's a couple of horror kicks there on the wing here, but there was no presentation from any of the forwards. They were sitting way too deep with Rumba kicking into the wind. Someone needed to come up and provide that link lead.
1: So they'll be very happy to hold this ball up here. First two quarters went 29 minutes, 28 minutes in the third. We've gone 27 minutes here. There can't be long left. As the ball now out of sight of the ground. Eagles moving it forward now. And you reckon just one more mark might be enough here. Clubroom side of the ground. They're sitting on a 13-point lead. They are going to win here this afternoon after that massive win over at Tongala last week by 3 points. They're going to go back-to-back for the first time this season. That one's over the line and out of play. And we will have a boundary throw in. 27, almost 28 minutes gone now, final term.
2: It's been a really good game today.
0: Cracking game. All day. All day.
2: And for two teams that some may have said were probably down the bottom part of the ladder, I think it speaks to the health of the league if these are the two worst teams. As a siren goes, and Echuca United get it done here today at home. 12-6-78 to Rumbelara, 10-5-65. They were brave, Rumba, but the Eagles just showed a little bit more fight with the breeze in the last quarter and got the job done.
0: 13-point winners are Echuca United. 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We'll be back right after this to start wrapping up the big game that was here today.
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5: 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You're listening to Murray Live on 2QN, your home of football in 2026. We won't miss a thing. It's been a great day here at Echuca United. 12-6-78, they have defeated Rumbalara, kicking the last four goals of the game there. Rumba 10-5-65 to go down by 13 points after they led by 14 points at the 7-minute mark there in the final term. Trevor Byers, some of our goal kickers today, please.
6: Goal kickers, we'll start off with the home side. It was Cody Horb there with six goals, Jack Ryder with four, so getting 10 out of their 12 and singles to Bruns and Parsons. For Rumbalara this afternoon, it was Jacob Bamblett with three and two apiece for Lindray and Jethro Karmaholt. Singles to Bush as well as Jake Zabato, your goal kickers for this afternoon, BR.
5: Around the grounds, all thanks to the Caledonian Hotel, the Cal in Echuca. I'll have a third go at that one. Brody Poole, what's happening around the AFL when you get a chance? And while you're doing that, Trevor Byers, where are we at in the Murray League, please?
6: Well, Cobram have mounted a terrific comeback there, 27-127 to the Lions, 11-167 late in the final term. So
5: straight kicking.
6: Cobram, it's good football, as they say. Numurka have got the job done over Denny, 9-11-65 to 2-5-17. And a very close one at Nathalia. It's the Purples, 12-6-78 to Moama, 11-4-70 with 27 minutes gone in the final term. And Kingupna have kicked away, 35 minutes gone in the final term, 18-9-117 to 12-6-78. So a terrific game of football. But Finlay, 0-5 after that result this afternoon, heading into the bye next week, Bia.
5: They kicked the first of the last in that one too. That's what makes it a bit harder for them. That's a pretty tough one. Brody Poole, around the grounds, with thanks to the AFL, head of the Bombrays, finish up this afternoon against the Lions.
7: Oh, they got pounded in the end. Lions end up winning by 64 points, 11-13-79 to 22-11-143. Would you believe that my Richmond Tigers are leading West Coast by 1 point partway through the first quarter?
5: What's the score there, please?
7: 2-2-14 to Richmond, 2-3-15.
5: That's enough. And blow the siren, you reckon, Brody Poole.
7: Blow it now.
5: Stop the game over in the West End. Oh, that's the
7: fire truck
5: over there. They're doing some general firefighter training over there. They're currently practicing their entrapment drill. Should the fire truck become overrun by fire, as I say, honk the horn three times to let them know it's time to get in the truck, and that way you can protect your life and the others around you. That's what that horn is there. They've got the air horn on the brand new heavy tanker over there at Echuca CFO. It's a very nice setup over there. Otherwise, yeah, the game here this afternoon, lads, was absolutely sensational. It sort of ebbed and flowed all day. A match high of 18 points was the biggest lead there at the 21-minute mark and halftime there of the game that went to Echuca United. So, it was a really good game. Rumbalara snuck it back out, as we touched on. It's the start of the last. They got it out to 14 and then Cody Horb kicked another one and got it back down to 8. Karmaholt got it back out to 14 for Rumbalara, but ultimately Echuca United kicking the last four there put them up.

0: by 13 points to win it here today. We're going to take another break here on Murray Live. You're listening to Murray Live on 2QN, your home of football in 2026, where you won't miss a thing. We'll be back on the other side to announce our award winners.
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0: Welcome back, everyone. You're listening to Murray Live on 2QN right across the Southern Riverina and Northern Victoria, your home of football in 2026, where you won't miss a thing. Brandon Riley, Trevor Byers, Brody Poole taking you through this one this afternoon. Echuca United versus Rumbalara. Here for our match of the day, Echuca United 12-6-78. They defeated Rumbalara 10-5-65 by 13 points here this afternoon. And I tell you what, it's been a ripping day here. And I just want to go through, Brody Poole, some of your better players for Echuca United today, please.
11: No, they had a lot of contributors.

0: today. Down back, I thought Brady Simpson was really good behind the ball and provided him a lot of go forward off half back. In the midfield, I thought Jackson Lewis and Matty Lyas really good. And obviously up forward, goal kickers in Ryder and Horb both had pretty good days at the office. But I thought one of Echuca United's best today was Callum Parsons. I thought he was really good. Sat behind the footy in a lot of that third quarter when they were going against the wind, and cut off a lot of play. Provided a lot of the rebound for Echuca United, and I thought he was really good today.
1: No, I couldn't agree anymore. Trevor Boyce, some of your better players for Rumbelara this afternoon, please, because they had a really good day as well.
2: They did. They were very brave for Rumbelara this afternoon. Jake Sabato got plenty of the footy. He looked good. Liked Brogan McGee's run off that sort of half back and through the middle. Kyden Atkinson was good. We know what we're going to get from him. He's an absolute superstar, the skipper for Rumba, and liked Elwyn Bush as well. He was also fantastic for the afternoon, unfortunately, on the losing side.
1: Absolutely, no, couldn't agree more. I tell you what, some of our nominations for our mark of the day, all with thanks to the Northern High Group, located here in Ogilvy Avenue on in Echuca. We drove past it on the way in here. They've also got a store there in Yarrawonga on the Benalla Yarrawonga Road. Jackson Lewis, it was right in front of me here in the second term, right in front of the truck. He went as high as the commentary gearbox went forward off the truck at one stage. It was a really good one. And there was another mark, Trev, that you'd noted down throughout the game as well. Who else did you write down, please?
2: Darnell Edwards, 11 minutes into the second quarter, took a terrific mark. And, that was another contender for our Northern Higher Group mark of the day, BR.
1: And our contenders for the goal of the day, all with thanks to the original Beef Chief. The original Beef Chief, 100% Australian. Grab a pack, have a crack, and you'll go back. Keep on chewing with Beef Chief jerky. I'd written down Jethro Karma Holt from long range in the first quarter. That was an absolute ripper. And I believe that was down our end of the ground too. So that was a really good one. And Darnell Edwards was another one that we had out here. The same
0: point. Straight after he took that mark.
1: Absolutely. So that's going to be hard to split that one. We might take our final break here on Murray Live and come back and announce all our award winners on the other side. 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
6: 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You're listening to Murray Live on 2QN, your home of football in 2026. But you won't miss a thing. Round five has been run and won here today. Echuca United, they got the job done in the finish over Rumbalara 12-6-78, defeating Rumbalara 10-5-65 by 13 points here in an absolute thriller. And we'll start off all things here. Brandon Riley, Trevor Byers, Brody Poole taking you through the post-game rub here. And I tell you what, I just want to go through our mark of the day, all thanks to the Northern Hire Group, Ogilvy Avenue in Echuca, and now open in Yarrawonga on the Benalla Yarrawonga Road. Trevor Byers, our mark of the day award winner, please.
7: Going to Darnell Edwards, 11 minutes into that second quarter, took a terrific mark. He gets the Northern Hire Group mark of the day.
6: How good's that? And our goal of the day, all with thanks to the original Beef Chief, the original Beef Chief, 100% Australian. Grab a pack, have a crack, and you'll go back. Keep on chewing with Beef Chief jerky today. Trevor Byers, who got our goal of the day?
7: You'll never believe this. After he took the mark of the day, he turned around all in one play and kicked our goal of the day, with thanks to the Beef Chief as well. So he's taken home a couple of awards,
8: Darnell. It's a good long bomb too.
6: Absolutely.
7: Thumping kick, so he takes our Beef Chief goal of the day.
6: Sensational stuff there, Darnell Edwards, mark of the day and goal of the day. That only leaves our Intersport Best on Ground Award, all thanks to Intersport, the hardest sport, located in Cobram, Echuca, Deniliquin, Kyabram and Yarrawonga. Brody Poole, who's our Best on Ground Award winner today, please?
8: Well, I made the tough decision to go past both the key forwards, who had a couple of good days out, that being Jack Ryder with four goals and Cody Horb with six. But I thought the most important man out there today for Echuca United was Callum Parsons. Got a heap of the ball through the midfield, and especially when they dropped him behind, a kick behind the play, and he was sitting at centre-half back, I thought he was really good. Wouldn't be surprised if there was a fair chunk of his disposals coming from intercept possessions. Just his ability to read the ball behind play and then rebound for Echuca United provided so much go forward for them. So had a day out, did Callum Parsons.
6: Absolutely, no, could not agree more. Just around the grounds, Trevor Byers, please, all with thanks to the Caledonian Hotel, the Cal of Echuca. Our boundary rider for this afternoon was yourself as well today, self-nominating. All with thanks to Goodyear Echuca. How did things end up around the Murray League this afternoon, please?
7: Thank you, BR. Getting my steps in this afternoon, that's for sure. But some final scores coming in around the grounds. Cobram, back-to-back winners now this season, getting the job done over Mulwala by 61 points. At Scott Oval in Cobram. At Denny, the Denny Rams going down by 48 points to Numurkah, 9-11-65 to 2-5-17. Another close one at Nathalia saw the Purples winning that one, 12-7-79 to 11-4-70. So a cracking game there at Nathalia, and Kingupna finally getting the job done there. And interesting game that one, 18-9-1-17 to the Cats, 12-6-78. So the road continue on this season, and they are your scores from around the rest of the Murray League to complete round five, BR.
6: Just having a quick look around the AFL as well. Geelong at 27, they lead North Melbourne 7-4-3 to 1-1. My 20 points down there at GMA.

0: HBA Stadium, and I believe the game we're going to, West Coast and Richmond, that is scores tied. 21 apiece. 3-3 apiece. You would not believe that, Brody Poole. That's going to be a cracker, one for you to listen to on the way home. I just want to one more award this afternoon. Stuff up of the day, gentlemen. Brody Poole, I'll let you throw a nomination in for this one. Who does that go to?
1: Probably to you, I reckon, for kicking the leg of the table out and nearly losing all of our equipment and taking us off air.
0: Yeah, I don't know.
1: Apologies to the listeners for having to put up with that.
2: Nearly losing it. We did. We did lose it, but no, it happened so quickly we couldn't jump in to help you there.
0: I literally leant on the table with my fat guts to move it forward. Yeah, as in like just to lean on the table to see what was around. And I thought Trev was just giving it a little guide to the left to help me see across. And no, it was just the table giving out from underneath me and everything went for a little slide forward on off the truck.
2: So. You've lost your Yeti out of it too.
0: I've lost my Yeti out of it. That's okay. Might hit them up, see if we can sort that out. Indestructible they are. But no, what an afternoon it's been here at Echuca South Recreation Reserve. I just want to give a big thanks to all of our sponsors here on Murray Live. It's been sensational again. Brody Poole, thank you so much. Enjoy the drive home. How did you find today?
1: It was a riffing game and excited about both these teams going forward.
0: Absolutely. Plenty of bright side for both of these sides. Trip Eyes, thank you so much again for this afternoon.
2: Always a pleasure, BR. Looking forward to next week.
0: Next week, ladies and gentlemen, we are off to Mulwala for round six. They're going to take on Nathalia live from the Lonsdale Oval there in Mulwala. That'll be your game of the round here on Murray Live. But next week, we'll be back next weekend. Brandon Riley signing off this afternoon. 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

0: The Moama Bowling Club, Harvey Norman, Deniliquin and Echuca, Deniliquin Motor Group and Total Tools, Shepparton and Echuca.
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0: I'm Troy Dodds. The Prime Minister says the US is playing a different role in the world under President Donald Trump. Anthony Albanese has spoken about the relationship between Australia and the US as he prepares to mark 1 year since being re-elected with a large majority. He's told the ABC that Australia's positions on matters, including with the USA, are changing.
1: It made the decision without consulting allies to launch the war on Iran. President Trump was elected on a platform of America first. That changes the dynamic in the world for Western democracies.
0: Mr. Albanese has also confirmed he intends to lead Labor to the next federal election in 2 years' time. Detectives have struck a major blow against a Sydney crime syndicate, charging a seventh man over a series of kidnappings. The investigation was sparked in early 2023 when a 30-year-old man was found dumped on a street in Greenacre with injuries to his face, hands and feet. Police allege the victim was one of three people targeted during a week-long wave of abductions fuelled by an

0: And the test would be really to identify whether their child is at high or low risk.
1: A new medical breakthrough is allowing doctors to operate on Parkinson's patients without needing to keep them awake for the first time. A robotic arm allows for the precise insertion of electrodes into the brain while the patient is under general anaesthetic. Sydney Adventist Hospital neurosurgeon Dr. Brian Aller says the fear of being awake has long caused hesitation.
2: There's always been this reluctance for people to do it because we tend to do that operation awake, and that allows us to get the electrodes in exactly the right position by doing testing.
1: Checking in on the latest sport, the Lions have consolidated their spot in the AFL's top four with a thrashing of the Bombers, Brisbane winning 143-79 at Marvel Stadium. Fiji and Drua has beaten the Highlanders 24-14 in Super Rugby. The clash between Moana Pacifica and the Blues is about to get underway. It's do or die for Melbourne Victory and Sydney FC in the A-League tonight, and Reece Walsh returns for Brisbane when they take on the Sydney Roosters in the NRL this evening. The clash between the Eels and Warriors gets underway this hour.
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0: Hello, I'm Troy Dodd. The senior Labor minister is warning it could be months before the global economy recovers from the conflict in the Middle East. US President Donald Trump has rejected Iran's latest proposal to end the war. Energy Minister Chris Bowen has not ruled out further emergency relief as the fuel crisis triggered by the conflict drags on. Mr. Bowen says Australia has been calling for the situation in the Straits of Hormuz to be resolved for weeks.
1: It would be good if this situation is resolved for the world, because as soon as it's resolved, the world economy can get back to more normal levels. It won't happen overnight. Even if the Straits of Hormuz open tonight, there would still be impacts on supply chains, not just for fuel, but for other things as well. That's why we're taking all the steps we're taking.
0: Travel experts are warning Australians they will need a backup plan if they're heading overseas, but shouldn't rush to cancel plans yet. Although some Australian carriers have announced an extended reduction in domestic and international capacity, the situation isn't as bad here as it is for some markets. Australian travellers Quinton Long recommends people keep calm and travel on.
2: If you are not travelling via the Middle East, try to keep to your plans. Have a plan B. If you are flying via the Middle East, understand the impact of the travel insurance and the ban by Smart Traveller, and actually make a plan B. But please do not cancel anything unless the airline contacts you and cancels you first. That way you get your money back.
0: The family of murdered 5-year-old Kumanjayi little baby is pleading for an end to the violence in Alice Springs. Her accused murderer, Jeffrey Jefferson Lewis, remains in custody after he was allegedly beaten by vigilantes and later protected by officers during a hospital siege. Formal charges are expected to be laid within the next couple of days. Community leaders are urging locals to channel their grief into supporting the family rather than further unrest. A global study led by the University of Queensland has found 1 in 15 women suffer from major depressive disorders in the year following childbirth. The research, which analysed data from over 2 million women, revealed the risk of serious depression peaks just 2 weeks after delivery. Experts say the findings support the need for integrated mental health screening to be a routine part of all maternity care visits. Voting is wrapping up in the Nepean by-election in Melbourne's Mornington Peninsula. The by-election follows the resignation of Liberal MP Sam Groth. Booths are a sea of orange and blue, with the result tipped to go down to the wire between the Liberals and One Nation. And Prime Minister Anthony Albanese has confirmed he intends to lead Labor to the 2028 federal election. Having a look at your sport, Carlton and St Kilda will do battle at Marvel Stadium tonight as round 8 of the AFL continues. Earlier today, Brisbane too good for Essendon, 143-79. It's do or die in the A-League tonight for Melbourne Victory and Sydney FC. The Lakers have won their NBA playoffs

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0: Hello, I'm Troy Dodd. The senior Labor minister is warning it could be months before the global economy recovers from the conflict in the Middle East. US President Donald Trump has rejected Iran's latest proposal to end the war. Energy Minister Chris Bowen has not ruled out further emergency relief as the fuel crisis triggered by the conflict drags on. Mr. Bowen says Australia has been calling for the situation in the Straits of Hormuz to be resolved for weeks.
1: It would be good if this situation is resolved for the world, because as soon as it's resolved, the world economy can get back to more normal levels. It won't happen overnight, even if the Straits of Hormuz

0: Moves open tonight, there would still be impacts on supply chains, not just for fuel, but for other things as well. That's why we're taking all the steps we're taking.
1: Travel experts are warning Australians they will need a backup plan if they're heading overseas, but shouldn't rush to cancel plans yet. Although some Australian carriers have announced an extended reduction in domestic and international capacity, the situation isn't as bad here as it is for some markets. Australian travellers Quinton Long recommends people keep calm and travel on.
2: If you are not travelling via the Middle East, try to keep to your plans. Have a plan B. If you are flying via the Middle East, understand the impact of the travel insurance and the ban by Smart Traveller and actually make a plan B. But please do not cancel anything unless the airline contacts you and cancels you first. That way you get your money back.
1: The family of murdered 5-year-old Kumanjayi little baby is pleading for an end to the violence in Alice Springs. Her accused murderer, Jefferson Lewis, remains in custody after he was allegedly beaten by vigilantes and later protected by officers during a hospital siege. Formal charges are expected to be laid within the next couple of days. Community leaders are urging locals to channel their grief into supporting the family rather than further unrest. A global study led by the University of Queensland has found 1 in 15 women suffer from major depressive disorders in the year following childbirth. The research, which analysed data from over 2 million women, revealed the risk of serious depression peaks just 2 weeks after delivery. Experts say the findings support the need for integrated mental health screening to be a routine part of all maternity care visits. Voting is wrapping up in the Nepean by-election in Melbourne's Mornington Peninsula. The by-election follows the resignation of Liberal MP Sam Groth. Booths are a sea of orange and blue, with the result tipped to go down to the wire between the Liberals and One Nation. And Prime Minister Anthony Albanese has confirmed he intends to lead Labor to the 2028 federal election. Having a look at your sport, Carlton and St Kilda will do battle at Marvel Stadium tonight as round 8 of the AFL continues. Earlier today, Brisbane too good for Essendon, 143-79. It's do or die in the A-League tonight for Melbourne Victory and Sydney FC. The Lakers have won their NBA playoff series against the Rockets, sealing it with a 20-point win in Houston today. Canberra has beaten Gold Coast in the NRL, and the Thunderbirds and Firebirds will face off in Super Netball action at the Adelaide Entertainment Centre tonight.
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0: series against the Rockets, sealing it with a 20-point win in Houston today. Canberra has beaten Gold Coast in the NRL, and the Thunderbirds and Firebirds will face off in Super Netball action at the Adelaide Entertainment Centre tonight.
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0: 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I gotta have faith. Because I gotta have faith.
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0: Hello, I'm Troy Dodd. The senior Labor minister is warning it could be months before the global economy recovers from the conflict in the Middle East. US President Donald Trump has rejected Iran's latest proposal to end the war. Energy Minister Chris Bowen has not ruled out further emergency relief as the fuel crisis triggered by the conflict drags on. Mr. Bowen says Australia has been calling for the situation in the Straits of Hormuz to be resolved for weeks.
1: It would be good if this situation is resolved for the world, because as soon as it's resolved, the world economy can get back to more normal levels. It won't happen overnight. Even if the Straits of Hormuz open tonight, there would still be impacts on supply chains, not just for fuel, but for other things as well. That's why we're taking all the steps we're taking.
0: Travel experts are warning Australians they will need a backup plan if they're heading overseas, but shouldn't rush to cancel plans yet. Although some Australian carriers have announced an extended reduction in domestic and international capacity, the situation isn't as bad here as it is for some markets. Australian travellers Quinton Long recommends people keep calm and travel on.
2: If you are not travelling via the Middle East, try to keep to your plans. Have a plan B. If you are flying via the Middle East, understand the impact of the travel insurance and the ban by Smart Traveller, and actually make a plan B. But please do not cancel anything unless the airline contacts you and cancels you first. That way you get your money back.
0: The family of murdered 5-year-old Kumanjayi little baby is pleading for an end to violence in Alice Springs. Her accused murderer, Jeffrey Jefferson Lewis, remains in custody after he was allegedly beaten by vigilantes and later protected by officers during a hospital siege. Formal charges are expected to be laid within the next couple of days. Community leaders are urging locals to channel their grief into supporting the family rather than further unrest. A global study led by the University of Queensland has found 1 in 15 women suffer from major depressive disorders in the year following childbirth. The research, which analysed data from over 2 million women, revealed the risk of serious depression peaks just 2 weeks after delivery. Experts say the findings support the need for integrated mental health screening to be a routine part of all maternity care visits. Voting is wrapping up in the Nepean by-election in Melbourne's Mornington Peninsula. The by-election follows the resignation of Liberal MP Sam Groth. Booths are a sea of orange and blue, with the result tipped to go down to the wire between the Liberals and One Nation. And Prime Minister Anthony Albanese has confirmed he intends to lead Labor to the 2028 federal election. Having a look at your sport, Carlton and St Kilda will do battle at Marvel Stadium tonight as round 8 of the AFL continues. Earlier today, Brisbane too good for Essendon, 143-79. It's do or die in the A-League tonight for Melbourne Victory and Sydney FC. The Lakers have won their NBA playoff series against the Rockets, sealing it with a 20-point win in Houston today. Canberra's beaten Gold Coast in the NRL, and the Thunderbirds and Firebirds will face off in Super Netball action at the Adelaide Entertainment Centre tonight.
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0: Hello, I'm Troy Dodds. The senior Labor minister is warning it could be months before the global economy recovers from the conflict in the Middle East. US President Donald Trump has rejected Iran's latest proposal to end the war. Energy Minister Chris Bowen has not ruled out further emergency relief as the fuel crisis triggered by the conflict drags on. Mr. Bowen says Australia has been calling for the situation in the Straits of Hormuz to be resolved for weeks.
1: It would be good if this situation is resolved for the world, because as soon as it's resolved, the world economy can get back to more normal levels. It won't happen overnight. Even if the Straits of Hormuz open tonight, there would still be impacts on supply chains, not just for fuel, but for other things as well. That's why we're taking all the steps we're taking.
0: Travel experts are warning Australians they will need a backup plan if they're heading overseas, but shouldn't rush to cancel plans yet. Although some Australian carriers have announced an extended reduction in domestic and international capacity, the situation isn't as bad here as it is for some markets. Australian travellers Quinton Long recommends people keep calm and travel on.
2: If you are not travelling via the Middle East, try to keep to your plans. Have a plan B. If you are flying via the Middle East, understand the impact of the travel insurance and the ban by Smart Traveller, and actually make a plan B. But please do not cancel anything unless the airline contacts you and cancels you first. That way you get your money back.
0: The family of murdered 5-year-old Kumanjayi little baby is pleading for an end to the violence in Alice Springs. Her accused murderer, Jeffrey Jefferson Lewis, remains in custody after he was allegedly beaten by vigilantes and later protected by officers during a hospital siege. Formal charges are expected to be laid within the next couple of days. Community leaders are urging locals to channel their grief into supporting the family rather than further unrest. A global study led by the University of Queensland has found 1 in 15 women suffer from major depressive disorders in the year following childbirth. The research, which analysed data from over 2 million women, revealed the risk of serious depression peaks just 2 weeks after delivery. Experts say the findings support the need for integrated mental health screening to be a routine part of all

0: all maternity care visits. Voting is wrapping up in the Nepean by-election in Melbourne's Mornington Peninsula. The by-election follows the resignation of Liberal MP Sam Groth. Booths are a sea of orange and blue, with the result tipped to go down to the wire between the Liberals and One Nation. And Prime Minister Anthony Albanese has confirmed he intends to lead Labor to the 2028 federal election. Having a look at your sport, Carlton and St Kilda will do battle at Marvel Stadium tonight as round 8 of the AFL continues. Earlier today, Brisbane too good for Essendon, 143-79. It's do or die in the A-League tonight for Melbourne Victory and Sydney FC. The Lakers have won their NBA playoff series against the Rockets, sealing it with a 20-point win in Houston today. Canberra has beaten Gold Coast in the NRL, and the Thunderbirds and Firebirds will face off in Super Netball action at the Adelaide Entertainment Centre tonight.
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Hello, I'm Troy Dodd. The senior Labor minister is warning it could be months before the global economy recovers from the conflict in the Middle East. US President Donald Trump has rejected Iran's latest proposal to end the war. Energy Minister Chris Bowen has not ruled out further emergency relief as the fuel crisis triggered by the conflict drags on. Mr. Bowen says Australia has been calling for the situation in the Straits of Hormuz to be resolved

0: Mr. Bowen says Australia has been calling for the situation in the Straits of Hormuz to be resolved for weeks.
1: It would be good if this situation is resolved for the world, because as soon as it's resolved, the world economy can get back to more normal levels. It won't happen overnight. Even if the Straits of Hormuz open tonight, there would still be impacts on supply chains, not just for fuel, but for other things as well. That's why we're taking all the steps we're taking.
0: Travel experts are warning Australians they will need a backup plan if they're heading overseas, but shouldn't rush to cancel plans yet. Although some Australian carriers have announced an extended reduction in domestic and international capacity, the situation isn't as bad here as it is for some markets. Australian travellers Quinton Long recommends people keep calm and travel on.
2: If you are not travelling via the Middle East, try to keep to your plans. Have a plan B. If you are flying via the Middle East, understand the impact of the travel insurance and the ban by Smart Travel, and actually make a plan B. But please do not cancel anything unless the airline contacts you and cancels you first. That way you get your money back.
0: The family of murdered 5-year-old Kumanjayi little baby is pleading for an end to the violence in Alice Springs. Her accused murderer, Jeffrey Jefferson Lewis, remains in custody after he was allegedly beaten by vigilantes and later protected by officers during a hospital siege. Formal charges are expected to be laid within the next couple of days. Community leaders are urging locals to channel their grief into supporting the family rather than further unrest. A global study led by the University of Queensland has found 1 in 15 women suffer from major depressive disorders in the year following childbirth. The research, which analysed data from over 2 million women, revealed the risk of serious depression peaks just 2 weeks after delivery. Experts say the findings support the need for integrated mental health screening to be a routine part of all maternity care visits. Voting is wrapping up in the Nepean by-election in Melbourne's Mornington Peninsula. The by-election follows the resignation of Liberal MP Sam Groth. Booths are a sea of orange and blue, with the result tipped to go down to the wire between the Liberals and One Nation. And Prime Minister Anthony Albanese has confirmed he intends to lead Labor to the 2028 federal election. Having a look at your sport, Carlton and St Kilda will do battle at Marvel Stadium tonight as round 8 of the AFL continues. Earlier today, Brisbane too good for Essendon, 143-79. It's do or die in the A-League tonight for Melbourne Victory and Sydney FC. The Lakers have won their NBA playoff series against the Rockets, sealing it with a 20-point win in Houston today. Canberra has beaten Gold Coast in the NRL, and the Thunderbirds and Firebirds will face off in Super Netball action at the Adelaide Entertainment Centre tonight.
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0: I'm Troy Dodds. A senior Labor minister is warning it could be months before the global economy recovers from the conflict in the Middle East. US President Donald Trump has rejected Iran's latest proposal to end the war. Energy Minister Chris Bowen has not ruled out further emergency relief as the fuel crisis triggered by the conflict drags on. Mr. Bowen says Australia has been calling for the situation in the Straits of Hormuz to be resolved for weeks.
1: It would be good if this situation is resolved for the world. Because as soon as it's resolved, the world economy can get back to more normal levels. It won't happen overnight. Even if the Straits of Hormuz open tonight, there would still be impacts on supply chains, not just for fuel, but for other things as well. That's why we're taking all the steps we're taking.
0: Travel experts are warning Australians they will need a backup plan if they're heading overseas, but shouldn't rush to cancel plans yet. Although some Australian carriers have announced an extended reduction in domestic and international capacity, the situation isn't as bad here as it is for some markets. Australian travellers Quinton Long recommends people keep calm and travel on.
2: If you are not travelling via the Middle East, try to keep to your plans. Have a plan B. If you are flying via the Middle East, understand the impact of the travel insurance and the ban by Smart Traveller. And actually make plan B, but please do not cancel anything unless the airline contacts you and cancels you first. That way you get your money back.
0: The family of murdered 5-year-old Kumanjayi little baby is pleading for an end to the violence in Alice Springs. Her accused murderer, Jefferson Lewis, remains in custody after he was allegedly beaten by vigilantes and later protected by officers during a hospital siege. Formal charges are expected to be laid within the next couple of days. Community leaders are urging locals to channel their grief into supporting the family rather than further unrest. A global study led by the University of Queensland has found 1 in 15 women suffer from major depressive disorders in the year following childbirth. The research, which analysed data from over 2 million women, revealed the risk of serious depression peaks just 2 weeks after delivery. Experts say the findings support the need for integrated mental health screening to be a routine part of all maternity care visits. Voting is wrapping up in the Nepean by-election in Melbourne's Mornington Peninsula. The by-election follows the resignation of Liberal MP Sam Groth. Booths are a sea of orange and blue, with the result tipped to go down to the wire between the Liberals and One Nation. And Prime Minister Anthony Albanese has confirmed he intends to lead Labor to the 2028 federal election. Having a look at your sport, Carlton and St Kilda will do battle at Marvel Stadium tonight as round 8 of the AFL continues. Earlier today, Brisbane too good for Essendon, 143-79. It's do or die in the A-League tonight for Melbourne Victory and Sydney FC. The Lakers have won their NBA playoff series against the Rockets, sealing it with a 20-point win in Houston.

0: Houston today. Canberra has beaten Gold Coast in the NRL, and the Thunderbirds and Firebirds will face off in Super Netball action at the Adelaide Entertainment Centre tonight.
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0: Hello, I'm Carolee Katsimbanis. This month's budget will show revenue will come under pressure mainly as a result of the Iran war. Federal politics editor Michael Packey.
1: Treasury will use the May 12 budget to forecast a downgrade in revenue, mainly on the back of slower economic growth and a lift in unemployment. Strong commodity prices and a spike in inflation will support the amount of money coming into government coffers in the short term, but a higher exchange rate will challenge revenue as exports come under pressure. Treasury also says the $25 billion hospital agreement with the states and territories is the biggest spending item

0: in the budget, followed by $14 billion on defence investments and $6 billion to deliver various medication on the PBS. Michael Packey reporting.
1: Jewish leaders are urging the New South Wales government to keep all options on the table as reports emerged that a plan to arm private security guards has stalled. Currently, the community security group is permitted to carry pistols at schools and synagogues, but remains prohibited from doing so at public gatherings. Toowoomba residents are being urged to be on alert for fire ants' nests. New nests have been detected in the Cotswolds Hills region. National Fire Ants Eradication Program Operations Manager Marnie Manning says people need to remain vigilant across Queensland.
2: Toowoomba has a huge amount of development going on at the moment. Where you put your money and who you buy your materials from, things like organic materials like soil, a whole range of those types of organic materials, or anything where organic materials can be brought along with it, like pallets or bricks.
1: After a whirlwind trip to the United States, the King has received a colourful reception in Bermuda for an historic visit to the territory. Nine Europe correspondent Josh Bavis reports from London.
3: This is King Charles' first visit to a British overseas territory as sovereign by energy cars. The 77-year-old included a 21-gun salute and marching band. He was welcomed by mobs of schoolchildren and tested sea legs for a quick trip to a small island to promote conservation efforts. He's staying in Bermuda for 3 days after the royal visit to the US. His soft diplomacy there seems to have paid off, with Donald Trump announcing he'll remove all tariffs on whiskey as a token of good faith. That alone is set to restore millions of pounds a week back to whiskey producers in Scotland. The Queen will remain in the United States for the time being.
1: Checking finance, one Australian dollar buying 72 US cents.
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1: NRL round nine, Sydney Roosters defeated Brisbane Broncos 38-24. It was a win for the Canberra Raiders over Gold Coast Titans 28-12. And the Warriors' stellar start to 2026 has continued. Andrew Lucas reports.
6: The Warriors have made it four wins on the trot, beating the Eels 36-14 in Sydney's West. The Kiwi side led 16-6 at half-time before Parramatta cut the deficit to 4 points after the break in front of over 16,000 fans. But the Warriors surged home with three unanswered tries. Ali Ofana Khan Pereira finished with a double for the victors. Andrew Lucas at Combank Stadium.
1: AFL, St Kilda successful over Carlton 108-69. Earlier wins for Brisbane, Richmond and Geelong. In the A-League men's playoffs, a 1-0 win for Sydney over Melbourne Victory. And after penalties, a 2-1 win for Auckland over Melbourne City. Oscar Piastri lining up third on the grid for the F1 sprint race in Miami. And in Super Netball, wins for the Adelaide Thunderbirds and Melbourne Maverick. That's the latest news and sport.
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0: race in Miami, and in Super Netball wins for the Adelaide Thunderbirds and Melbourne Maverick. That's the latest news and sport.
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6: Your four-day forecast for Northern Victoria and Southern Riverina for Sunday. Cloudy, a very high chance of rain. Also the chance of a thunderstorm, possibly severe with heavy rain, which may lead to flash flooding from the late morning and the fire danger moderate. Expecting tops of 22 degrees for Deniliquin, 21 for Echuca Moama and 24 for Cobram. Monday, partly cloudy, 20. Tuesday, partly cloudy, 19. And cloudy on Wednesday, a top of 19.
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6: Currently, it's 20 degrees.
8: 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Give me

0: Carolee Katsimbanis, thank you so much. Welcome to the weekend edition of Australia Tonight. Sunday the 3rd of May, here we come into a brand new day we go. I'm Pat Panetta, your man after midnight. Great to have your company, and thanks for listening to the weekend edition of Australia Overnight. Now, that's ABBA that opens the program with our song Man After Midnight. ABBA? Did you say ABBA? Well, the ABBA Festival in Trundle, New South Wales, wheat-growing country Trundle, a small town in the Parkes Shire in the central west of New South Wales. Official population about 600 people. Not today. That's blown out to at least 3,000 people along the Newell Highway there that hit the road to Trundle to enjoy the 2026 ABBA Festival. And what a day it was. So Saturday, yesterday, it all happened. The party continues right now into Sunday morning. The sequins, the flares, the feel-good vibes continue. And from the Trundle Hotel, Paula is on the line. Hi there, Paula.
1: Hi, how are you going?
0: Not bad. So Sunday morning, of course. Yep. I know you're still rocking at the Trundle Hotel, aren't you?
1: Oh, no, everybody's gone. They've left because we closed at 12, but it's just like a few bar staff, that's it.
0: Yeah.
1: So we're just having a few drinks because it's been a hectic 3 days.
0: Yeah, right.
1: So we're just unwinding. Yeah, it was actually a really good weekend, considering that they were going to cancel it because due to ticket sales. We did have a few cancellations with people coming from WA and that due to the fuel costs.
0: Right, but, of course.
1: Yeah, look, we had street stalls, we had markets. We had bands going, last night, tonight.
0: Nice.
1: We've got us here tomorrow at the pub. We've got another band going, Cole Elliott. So, yeah, no, it's been really good.
0: Now, Paula, I don't want you to answer this question. I'm going to ask our audience a question here. I've got a few questions for you too, Paula. Yep. But the Trundle Hotel, trivia question, the National State Trundle Hotel, listed Trundle Hotel, boasts having the longest what in New South Wales? They have the longest, not for you, Paula, 133693. I know you know the answer. The Trundle Hotel has the longest what in New South Wales? 133693. We'll find a prize, won't we, Jay? So 133693, the Trundle Hotel, famous for the longest what. So is it the first ever festival? No, it was on before.
1: The festival's been going for, I think, if I remember correctly, about 30-odd years. And it was locals that actually started it. But they no longer live in Trundle anymore. They've moved on, and it's just continued on from there.
0: And did you get to see any of the performances, or were you working right through, Paula?
1: Oh, no, we have our breaks, so we get to see a lot, because we're on the main street, so we get to see everything.
0: What's your favourite ABBA song?
1: I'm not really an ABBA person, to be quite honest.
0: Oh, well, you've got to be now, because it's fired up the town. You've got to change your mind on that.
1: I'm sorry.

0: change me if I can't.
1: Well, we get what about Fernando? Remember Fernando?
0: Yeah, I don't mind that.
1: Yeah, we might play that soon. Okay, so you're there, the ABBA Festival. You had performers there tonight at the Trundle Hotel, didn't you?
0: We did. We had Under the Radar here, and they are awesome, absolutely awesome. And then tomorrow night, we're going to have Cole Elliott. So, and it'll just be like everybody will just unwind tomorrow.
1: It's funny.
0: Plus, we have a pool comp on tomorrow afternoon. So we'll have Cole Elliott go on our pool comp. The club down the road's got an after party happening tonight. There's a surcharge for that.
1: Okay, now this is a national program. We're going around the nation. So people to visit Trundle because it sounds pretty cool. It's a wonderful hotel there. So in the Parks region, you're just down the road from Parks.
0: No, we're actually probably about, half an hour, 40 minutes from Parks.
1: Yeah.
0: So we're inland from Parks, yeah.
1: Yeah, are you a local or somebody
0: new?
1: Well,
0: I don't actually live in Trundle. I live the next town down, so I live in Tullamore. But I've worked for Lisa for a long time, so because I also work in Tullamore, when she needs me, I'll come out here. She just books me and I'll work out here. So, yeah. But I know pretty much all the locals here too, so it's good.
1: And that pub's been there from the 1900s.
0: Yeah, 1912 to be quite honest, yeah.
1: Right. Yeah.
0: And we have a kitchen, so we have a good little bistro. Everything's freshly cooked. And we also do pizzas, and we make the pizzas on premises, so they're all fresh.
1: Okay, so it's good for a little drive, don't you think? You just come and spend some time there. Do you get many tourists? I mean, this weekend.
0: Oh, we get a lot. We get a lot.
1: All right. Well, you're awesome. Thank you. And it was a good day. And they'll do it again next year, surely.
0: Most definitely, that'd be great.
1: Did you wear any ABBA like clothes, like the jumpsuit or the
0: thing? Shirt.
1: Okay. All right, we'll have a drink now.
0: We did have a lot of people here, even some of the young ones that wouldn't have been around when ABBA was around, actually dressed up. So it was really, really good.
1: All right, and if anybody's listening to this and thinking, you've convinced them already, Paula, but just tell us, just do your best sort of sell on Trundle. Come and see us here. It's a great town. There's good people. There's good food, don't you think?
0: Oh, it's awesome. Call into the pub. Lisa runs it. It's great. We've got great bar staff, a really good cook, and our kitchen's amazing.
1: All right.
0: And everybody knows everybody, and it's a family-friendly atmosphere. And we have a huge beer garden out the back, so yeah.
1: Well, I've got to say, I phoned before going on air, and it was very friendly. I spoke to, not Lisa, but somebody else, and told me about Lisa, who runs the pub, and you. Oh, that was you that I spoke to.
0: That was me,
1: You're wonderful. Oh, well, there you are. We'll come and see you there, Paula. Now, don't go away, because we're going to get, Michelle's got an answer to the question, I think. Hi there, Michelle in Canberra.
2: Hi, how are you?
1: I'm well.
2: How are you?
1: Now,
2: good, thank you.
1: The Trundle Hotel is famous for the longest what, Michelle?
2: Well, I'm hoping I'm right.
1: Yeah.
2: Veranda.
0: That's correct.
1: That's correct.
0: Yeah, that's
1: says
0: correct.
1: Paula. Okay. Michelle, have you ever been to Trundle?
2: No, but I knew someone that was from Parks.
1: Right.
2: And so that's how I remembered. It was a while ago he was telling me about it. And so I'm pretty sure it was Veranda, but I've got 100%. Yeah.
1: How long is it, Paula? Do you know how long the veranda is?
0: I've got it written down here.
1: It's 87.6 metres, and it wraps around the building, doesn't it? There you go. It's sort of a very beautiful sort of old heritage-type building.
0: Oh, it's very heritage, yes. It's extremely heritage. We've even got rooms upstairs.
1: So, oh, right, you can stay there.
0: Oh,
1: that's good.
0: You can stay here. We have rooms. If we're booked out in the rooms, there's you've got the option down the road, the bowling – not the bowling club. Services Club, I think they have 4 units. So, yeah.
1: Oh, there you go. There's places to stay. And there's pizza as well and lovely food and all that sort of stuff.
0: Yep, all home-cooked food.
1: Love it. All right, Michelle, we'll put you on hold and get your details. Paula, thank you so much. I'm glad you had a great time there in Trundle or everybody with the ABBA Festival, which was yesterday, Saturday. Now, the after party, that's where you'll be going now, Paula.
0: No, I'm tired. I've been here since Wednesday and just flat out. Had a big day yesterday and big day last night. So, no, I'm just chilling now, work tonight, chilling now.
1: Love it.
0: And then I'll head back out to Tullamore tomorrow, sort my dogs out, and then I'll come back out to Trundle and do my last shift here for the week.
1: Oh, there you go. Back for tomorrow. Yeah. Well done. All right. Well, it's great to speak to you. Thank you, Paula. We appreciate it.
0: Thank you so much for flagging it.
1: No worries. Absolutely. The Trundle Hotel for the ABBA Festival, which continues now. They're still sort of rocking now. They're winding down. Then there's the after party. So there you go. 133693, the ABBA Festival. Your favourite ABBA song, 133693. And what's the best festival you've ever been to? Music festival, 133693.

93. Big show again this morning. For your listening pleasure, the Rolling Quiz returns. Your chance to win that prize thanks to Pestrol. The Rolling Quiz is on the way. Soon, health and well-being with Russell Setright, naturopath and herbalist. He'll be here to help you out 15, 20 minutes from now. Russell Setright, Australia's best-known naturopath and herbalist. He will help you with your health questions and queries. So start thinking about your questions for Russell. He's not too far away. Starting very soon, 133-693, health and well-being. Also, well, we're talking about earthing or grounding with Russell, the idea of using footwear as a conductive bridge to the ground. Really? He'll tell us more about that when he joins us in about 15 minutes from now. Off to the UK and US we go with our international reporters and contributors. Enda Brady is in the UK, Rod Smith in Southern California. That's our overseas reports this morning. Izzy Dye, entertainer and legend of rock and roll, will join us. He'll tell us about his 60s Go show, and he's performing at that show, and he's been entertaining and performing for 60 years straight, Izzy Dye. Lovely fellow. We'll talk to him later on this morning on the show. John Preston, our Sunday morning political expert and commentator, he's back with a bit of a chat. He'll bust some myths around that super tax being proposed, well, on gas and the resource sector. He will tell us about that 25% tax. What will really happen if you slap that on the resource sector? Also, the ISIS brides, about 13 years ago, those women who travelled to Syria to support their husbands in the murderist terrorist organisation ISIS. Do they have the right to return home? We'll talk about that. And Ray Gunn, remember Ray Gunn, Rachel Gunn, the Paris Olympics? Breakdancing, got zero, got no points. Well, she's lost her job at Macquarie University. She had to bunny hop out of the place. Or was it a kangaroo hop? And John Preston will tell us more about that as well. Movie streaming and showbiz with Shane A. Bassett. All the news and information you need to bring on a new day. It's a Shake It Off Sunday. That's later on. We'll give you a chance to win a prize. And your calls, 133-693. Peter in WA is here. Hi, Peter. Hey, Peter. Something I said, maybe? He's gone. Okay. Hello, everybody in the booth. Hello there. Peter's not on the line. Can you hit the button there, Jay? Somebody's waving at me. You look at me, Jay. Peter, line two, is he there? Nah. Hello, Peter. They're chatting away in there. There we go. He's not there. Okay. Well, I tell you what, 133-693 is my number, and your favourite ABBA song. Your favourite ABBA song. What about this? Fernando from ABBA.

0: Sunday morning edition of Australia Overnight, and there is ABBA and Fernando for the ABBA Festival in Trundle yesterday and rolling into today, Sunday morning. And we found out that the hotel in Trundle has the longest veranda in New South Wales, and Bruce tells us on the text it also has the widest main street in Australia. It's 60 metres wide, and semi-trailers can do a U-turn. There you go. The widest street and the longest veranda in New South Wales is in Trundle. 133693, tell us something about where you live that we don't know. Tell us something about where you live that we don't know. Oh, we'd love to hear from you around Australia. 133693, something about your city, town or suburb that we don't know. Phone now, 133693.
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2: But I wanted to put on the agenda how important pro scouting is and what it's worth to an AFL club. Scouting of the opposition teams and playing in the VFL or in the Sample or in the Waffle, that on an AFL list at another club who is desperate for opportunity, a club needs to move them on. They'd overprice their cap. And I was lucky enough that at Port we had Alirelia. We looked at Sydney and we go, he's just missing out in their team. They couldn't hold him and they couldn't keep him because we offered him a really good contract.
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3: And Vanessa is on the line in Sydney. Hi there, Vanessa.
4: Good morning, Pat. How are you?
3: I'm great, Vanessa. What's on your mind?
4: Good. I'd like to mention a few things about where I live.
3: Yeah.
4: I live in a suburb called Cairns in New South Wales. It's on the outskirts of Sydney. And some people may say Cairns, but it's not, it's Cairns.
3: Right.
4: And behind my house and other people's house, we have a creek. And it's a waterless creek. Mm. It's just grass. So the council have to come in and mow the grass when it gets long with their tractors. Mm-hmm. And also at the end of our street, we have cows that just roam around wherever they like.
3: Mm.
4: It's all one large paddock.
3: Wow.
4: Private land, yeah.
3: How far out of the CBD are you then at Cairns?
4: About 60 k's.
3: 60 k's, right on the outskirts
4: yeah.
3: there. So it's
4: yeah.
3: a bit of the city and the country sort of mixed together with the cows
4: yeah.
3: and the creek.
4: Yeah, you can, it's got the best of both worlds, really.
3: Oh, nice. How long have you been there for, Vanessa?
4: About 20, 30 years.
3: Do you love it?
4: Yes.
3: Yeah. Most of the time. Oh, nice yeah. one. Thank you. All right, Vanessa, let's
4: Thank
3: go.
4: You.
3: Appreciate that. Let's see Margaret in Hughesdale. Hi there, Margaret.
5: Good evening, Pat. How are you?
3: I'm good.
5: Just a little bit of history yes. of parks and Trundle.
3: Yes.
5: On the 18th of May this year, I will be 91.
3: Yes.
5: My parents, Rube and Ivan Rintoul, at that stage had the Trundle Hotel. So I was two, I think it was, before
3: wow.
5: we left Trundle. And so I just thought I'd give you a little bit of history. And
3: yes.
5: the phone number in those days was Trundle 29.
3: Right. Trundle 29. What, you put the numbers in, you spelt out Trundle?
5: Yes.
3: Yeah,
5: yes.
3: right, okay.
5: And
3: yeah.
5: I understand that you had to go into Bogan Gate. You
3: yes.
5: couldn't get through any other way, and you had to come back from Trundle to Bogan Gate.
3: Mm.
5: But I've been up there since, and I was there with my husband
3: wow.
5: and went into the bar, of course, and
3: yes.
5: told the people there that I was born at Parks while my parents had the Trundle Hotel.
3: Wow.
5: And there was an elderly gentleman there, and he said, well, he said, I'm sure I bounced you on my knee when you were a baby.
3: My God, that
5: my
3: is
5: husband,
3: amazing.
5: My father was great with racehorses, and he had a wonderful horse, Primitive.
3: Yeah.
5: And I've still got that lovely photo today, and many, many memories. But as
3: wow.
5: I say, 91 years on the 18th
3: 91.
5: Of May.
3: 91. On the 18th of May. And,
5: yes,
3: you were
5: and it was
3: born.
5: The longest veranda.
3: Yep.
5: And a very, very wide street.
3: Yeah.
5: Of course, very dusty street in those days, my mother would tell me.
3: Yeah.
5: But, no, so that's a little bit of history.
3: Amazing.
5: Of Trundle.
3: Wonderful. So did they sell it sort of, you were still a little girl, so you were two, you were born in Parks and your parents were running the Trundle Hotel.
5: I was born in Parks and we left there to go to a hotel in Berrigan after that.
3: Right, right.
5: Yes.
3: So really you grew up in that in that environment, in hotels and that sort of thing, where
5: well,
3: your parents ran
5: yes,
3: hotels.
5: And then we went on to another hotel. I was 15 before I went into a normal house.
3: Yeah, yeah. Did you ever, I guess, 15? I guess you had helped out a bit, did you, and whatever?
5: Well, later on I did, because I was 15 in those days when you left school. I was a boarder and left school, and I was able to then pull a beer as good as anybody else
3: yeah.
5: at the age of 13, 14, 15. Couldn't do it these days.
3: Yeah. And what happened when you left? You went to, where are you calling from? You're calling from Hughesdale. So you left and...
5: No, we left We went to my parents and myself. We went to Berrigan, New South Wales, and then from there we went over to a hotel in Corowa.
3: Right.
5: And I went to the Rutherglen Mount Carmel school. I was a boarder, and we were only there 10 months when my father passed away, and then mother and I came down to Melbourne. Yes, so as I say, 91 in May, and I was
3: 18th
5: born
3: of May.
5: In Parkes. I think it was about 40 miles or something in those days you called it from Trundle. But great memories. Well, I say great memories of a two-year-old. You can't remember much, but you've got the history of it.
3: Yes.
5: And I've got, as I say, what I'm looking at now is a little, in those days you had little boxes which you'd put your matches in, and I've got the hotel on one side and all the history of it on the other side with the 29 was the number. Thank you, Pat.
3: Now, Margaret, before you go, can I tell you the date of my birthday?
5: No.
3: The 17th of May. I'm the Sunday and you're the Monday.

0: So we'll have to remember that. It's, a couple of weeks away?
1: Thursday.
0: Yeah, well, Thursday? No, it'd be Sunday because it was Saturday last year. Don't you think? Anyway, we'll work
1: that's
0: it out.
1: That's right, yes. Yeah. Yours is the Sunday and mine will be the Monday.
0: Yours is the Monday when you turn 91.
1: Happy birthday.
0: Thank you, Margaret.
1: Thank
0: you, Pat. Good on you. Thank you, Margaret. I got teased because they say, did you milk your birthday last year? Gee, you did, Pat. Every day you spoke about it. Now 2 weeks out, we're starting already. Thank you, Margaret, who turns 91 on the 18th of May. How good's that? And her parents own the Trundle Pub. Laz in Perth. Hi, Laz.
2: There you go, mate. Hang on a second. I've just got a train going past.
0: Were you at the footy or something? I think I heard you talking about the footy.
2: Oh, no, I don't want to talk about the footy.
0: Okay.
2: I love these stories about these places where the longest, veranda. And all that sort of stuff. It's fantastic. Mm. But I'll tell you about a place, and you probably relate to it, because you worked over here for a bit, didn't you, in the West?
0: Yeah, I did. Absolutely. Started my radio career there.
2: Yeah. So, just down the road from Newman, there's a place called Big Bell, which is Q.
0: Yeah.
2: Q. It's a gold mine. And they had a pub there, and it's still there. It's massive, absolutely massive. But you know what?
0: Mm-hmm.
2: When they built it, it had the longest bar in the world.
0: Is that right? The longest bar in the world?
2: Longest bar. And the pub's still there. I spent a fair bit of time out there, that part of the world. And, longest bar, and you wouldn't believe it. It just went all the way around the pub.
0: Yeah, something to see. And what did they say, the person behind the bar, when a horse walked into the bar? What did they say?
2: No.
0: Why such a long face?
2: but it's still there, mate. It's still there in all its glory, and the gold mine is still going. It's an open pit, and they look after the pub.
0: Yep.
2: They look after the pub,

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10: Good morning, Pat.
7: 133-693, we've just heard the number there, but a reminder for our listeners to talk to Russell. And how's your week been and your weekend so far?
10: Pretty good. We've got this sunny, bright, warmer weather that's going through. No rain, which is not good, but pleasant weather, really, I suppose you could say. Winter really hasn't hit up our way. It's more like it's almost summer. We're getting in the 20s in the day. I know down in Victoria it's got up to 30 at some spots, so.
7: I think it's about to turn, though, when you mentioned Victoria. But you're right. Yeah, there's been some real sunny patches. So winter hasn't quite kicked in, but it's there in the distance. It's on its way. Now, tell me about this earthing or grounding. Very interesting. Have I said that right? So you've got earthing, is grounding?
10: We got someone, I think it was probably about 6 months or 9 months ago, rang us about that and asked for an opinion on it. And really, I knew a bit about it, but it hadn't been something I'd delved into with any vigour. I thought, well, I've walked around with bare feet. I've done the bindi dance when I've been younger.
7: All right, so it's about connecting to the earth, the bare feet, and connecting to the earth beneath you. Okay.
10: Yeah, and, they've talked about this for years. In fact, I didn't realise, but back in the 1800s, the late 1800s, they actually looked at patenting electric earthing shoes, which had metal going into the soles to touch your feet

0: didn't touch the ground. So when you walked, you were earthing yourself. Well, I suppose as a child, I didn't wear shoes much around anyhow, so I would have been earthing all the time, I think. But, you know, I looked at it and thought, is there science behind it and what's it all about? And it seems that by earthing, you distribute the electrons, the magnetic and the electronic fields in the body, which we do have, and that's why we can pick up ECGs and we can hook machines on us and get brain waves and all sorts of things. And was there any research behind it? Well, actually, there was. And one of them was actually a double-blind, placebo-controlled, randomised study. So they would have had fake earthing versus earthing. And they found that with these, there's evidence to say that can help with anxiety and improving sleep patterns in people. And I thought, well, doesn't cost anything to be a bit barefoot occasionally, does it, you know?
1: No.
0: It doesn't work by walking around the carpets at home. You've got to earth outside.
1: Right.
0: And I noticed that some people are looking at selling these earthing sheets. So there's no real study on those, but apparently they earth as well. But it makes sense a little bit.
1: I guess it does. I'm thinking it through. I guess what is the theory behind it? It makes sense in my mind because you're, by definition, connecting with the earth and, you know, we are part of that without being too woo-woo. I mean, there's that. And once you connect to that sort of with your bare feet, is that what it is? Or, you know, you talk about these shoes exactly. with the electrical plate. That's another thing, though.
0: That's it. So what you're doing is you're releasing some of the direct contact that you're giving to the earth that can help with the electrical potential. And look, we all build up a bit, and it's slightly different, but who's pushed a shopping trolley when you're going shopping and touch someone, you've got a bolt of lightning go across? Is that, have you ever had that one happen to you?
1: No, like the static electricity.
0: Oh, really?
1: No,
0: yeah, tell me.
1: I used to have a friend, and she had thick black hair. I'd touch her and be zzz, zzz. Is that you mean, like static electricity with the shopping trolley? I guess so. Okay. So that's the energy we're talking about. Sorry. So there you go. So it's out there, but we can't see it.
0: That's one of them. You know, that's I mentioned that so that people realise that energy can store and can go places. And back in the days when we paid our toll, crossing bridges and so on, we had the guy at the end there and he'd count the people in the car and you'd pay your toll across. Now, what they had was a spike coming up that hit the bottom of the car to earth it.
1: Oh, yes.
0: A lot of people years ago used to have an earthing strap off their car that would drag on the ground. That was a copper, rubber impregnated copper wire, and or the other way around, no, copper impregnated rubber wire, to earth the cars so that they didn't give electrical shock to the toll guy.
1: So the benefits we receive from it then is, you might have gone through this already, I know I'm looking at your notes here, so, you know, should we do it more often, or if we're feeling a certain way, we should think about doing something like this?
0: Well, look, looking at the research, what it's found is that some people found better blood flow, better sleep, less inflammation, which are all things that I'm definitely in favour of helping with. And there's a number of scientific studies backing it up. There are a lot of people, if you go up to Ballina, I'm sure, or to Nimbin or somewhere like that, you'd have plenty of people earthing, and we all go back and think this is to do with the hippie era. And it probably was. But there's evidence behind it, and nothing to try, and if it does help, it's worthwhile, isn't it?
1: Absolutely. There you go. It's not yet proven medicine, but the findings are encouraging enough that it may be worth to go for some reason as a simple wellness practice. So there's enough there to, as you say, you know, you've got nothing to lose and give it a go. And you do feel better too. So, you know, if you go on your feeling, you think about being out in the earth and connecting to the earth, it does make you feel better. 133-693, Russell Setright, naturopath and herbalist, is here. The health and wellbeing segment, 133-693. Text line as well, 0477-693-693. And your calls for Russell after this.
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12: Sunday morning edition of Australia Overnight. Russell Setright's here, naturopath and herbalist, health and wellbeing. On the text, Russell, about earthing or grounding, Rob says Matt Roll, who won the Brownlow last year in the AFL, goes out on the ground before a match barefoot. So he sort of embraces that way of thinking. And this one comes through: don't we all connect with the earth when we breathe?

0: Russell Sitwright's here, naturopath and herbalist, health and wellbeing. On the text, Russell, about earthing or grounding, Rob says Matt Roll, who won the Brownlow last year in the AFL, goes out on the ground before a match barefoot. So he sort of embraces that way of thinking. And this one comes through, don't we all connect with the earth when we bring it to something for Russell Sitwright, our naturopath and herbalist?
1: I have got, yes. I'm 93 years old and I've had a stroke, so I don't get around to moving around much, but I'm having a very bad problem with an iron deficiency. I've had it more or less for donkey's years due to surgery a long time ago on my tummy, but I can't take the iron injections or the iron infusions or even the iron itself. Makes me very, very sick and tired and everything like that. So my doctor said, took the blood test and thing, that my blood iron's down to 65. So I'm just wondering if Russell could think of something I could take. I saw a naturopath at the ordinary chemist the other day, and he told me about some stuff called Biohene.
2: Yeah.
1: Have you heard of that one?
2: Yes, there are a number of iron supplements that can help, and it's not

0: stomach pain and constipation, all sorts of problems. And if you can't take the injection or the infusion where they actually put it in your blood vessels and you do it in hospital over half an hour, you can't do that. You've tried that as well?
1: Yeah, I've tried it all. I just can't take it, sort of thing. So it put me, the last one I had was just the injection. I was in bed for a week. The one before that was an infusion, and I had 3 weeks in bed. And I just can't afford to be in bed for 3 weeks at my age.
0: No, I don't blame you. Now, what about your diet? Are you having liver or red meat?
1: No, not really, because I've had the stroke's affected my swallowing a lot, so I have to be very careful on what I

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2: Sunday the 3rd of May, born on this day, was Frankie Valli, born in New Jersey. 1934. He's 92 today. Frankie Valli. Yeah.

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0: Australia and South Australia, with grain farmers already grappling with fertiliser and fuel shortages linked to the Middle East conflict.
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0: NRL, a win for the Sydney Roosters over Brisbane Broncos 38-24. The slow start for new Gold Coast coach Josh Hannay continues after the Titans were beaten 28-12 by the Canberra Raiders. Hannay has won just two matches in charge of the embattled Titans and says the performance against the

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1: Your four-day forecast for Northern Victoria and Southern Riverina for Sunday. Cloudy, a very high chance of rain. Also the chance of a thunderstorm, possibly severe with heavy rain, which may lead to flash flooding from the late morning, and the fire danger moderate. Expecting tops of 22 degrees for Deniliquin, 21 for Echuca Moama and 24 for Cobram. Monday, partly cloudy, 20. Tuesday, partly cloudy, 19. And cloudy on Wednesday, a top of 19.
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1: Currently, it's 20 degrees.
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5: And the text line for Russell Setright is 0477 693 693. This one coming through for you, Russell. I worked out that most of my pain is inflammatory. I have inflammation in bones diagnosed and rheumatoid arthritis fibromyalgia. 20 years of being a guinea pig. What can you suggest, please? Help me out, Russell, says this message. Russell, so inflammation and fibromyalgia and a few other things.
6: Yeah, look, inflammation is a big problem and it's hard to regulate. But if you change the diet a little bit to be anti-inflammatory, that makes a difference. And we know that fish oils are very important. So eating fish which contain omega-3 fatty acids. Omega-3 fatty acids have an anti-inflammatory effect in the body. Turmeric, which is curry, but you can take turmeric tablets or you can add curry, also has anti-inflammatory effects, and that helps reduce inflammation. And changing the diet is probably the most important thing. Now, a lot of the junk foods, and I call them junk foods because they're tasty, look good, but have very little nutrition in them, also have additives that increase inflammation. So if you can stick to as natural foods as possible, one of the best anti-inflammatory diets, and I know I've talked about this a lot, and Pat will know what diet I'm going to talk about, which happens to be the, which one, Pat?
5: Let me think, is it the Mediterranean diet?
6: That's the one.
5: Yep.
6: And look, it sounds like I'm always mentioning that diet, and I am, because it's one of the most studied diets. If we look at all of the research going behind it, and we're taking the Mediterranean diet as the one that they picked out of certain areas, so we could expand that out and people say, oh, look, that's not quite what they did eat in the Mediterranean. But the one where they're looking at, which is around the French, around the parts of Italy, and that diet is whole food diet. They really, if you went over there and said, what junk food do you eat, what highly processed food do you eat, you'd find that that's not included in the traditional diet that they look at in these studies. So that lowers inflammation along with it, and that has seafoods in the diet. It has a little bit of meat, but not too much. And it has yogurt, and it has berries, and it has vegetables and fruit. But again, fruit is not always there, so they're not eating a lot of fruit because the traditional diet didn't import and export those types of things from areas where you could grow it. So season comes into it. So if we eat seasonally, that also changes our diet a little bit as well. And the evidence has shown that there is less of these inflammatory conditions, particularly the arthritis that he's talking about, and the inflammatory diseases. So they're the things that I'd take. If you're not eating enough fish, taking fish oil, curcumin, which is the turmeric, you can take those. They help reduce inflammation if you're not getting enough in the diet.
5: Russell Setright, naturopath and herbalist, is here with his regular Sunday morning segment, Health and Wellbeing. He's here to help you with your health questions on 133 693. Phone now to speak to Russell Setright. We hear about, well, as you say, inflammation causes all sorts of problems, and diet, as you've explained there, is the best way to get a handle on that. But what is happening inside your body? So inflammation, what, your muscles and bones are inflaming, or it's doing something inside you that's causing this feeling of being unwell?
6: Well, your body's over

0: overreacting to things. And inflammation is part of the healing process, and it's normal. If you sprain your ankle, you send blood cells and everything there swells up and gets inflamed, and very painfully take painkillers to help reduce that, anti-inflammatories. People take ibuprofen to do those types of things and reduce the inflammation through a critical injury like a sprained ankle. But the body naturally does that. But unfortunately, the body then can overreact with inflammation, and it's doing this all the time. That becomes chronic inflammation. And that chronic inflammation is a precursor of many diseases, including cancer, arthritis, and even heart disease. So what we've got to look at is reducing that chronic inflammation, and taking those tablets that I just mentioned is not the answer. That's for short term. If someone hits their finger with a hammer, they're probably going to take something that's going to relieve the pain pretty instantly. Mm. And you understand that. But the chronic inflammation requires dietary changes and lifestyle changes. And those dietary changes first start with reducing your intake of highly processed foods and junk foods, and increasing the intake of whole foods and minimally processed foods. That in itself changes that process, increasing your levels of omega-3 fatty acids that are in your seafoods does help reduce inflammation. So that's the first thing you can do, because chronic inflammation leads to cause of things like cancer and other conditions, and like the gentleman mentioned, fibromyalgia and things down the track. So it's very important we look at the difference between normal inflammation, where you hit your finger with a hammer and it's inflamed and gets swollen and sore, and chronic inflammation, which can cause disease in the long term.
1: So when you eat lots of sugar and you might have carbs and these things in that puffy face that you sometimes get, is that connected to that, or is that a different thing? You know, when you can sort of, if you're eating too many carbs, often there's sort of a puffy look. Is that sort of, or am I connecting two things that don't connect?
0: There are two things involved in that. Mm. But what you're doing, if you've got a high intake of carbohydrates and sugar, that interferes with your insulin metabolism, and you can get insulin spikes, and that also has an effect on inflammation. And if you're carrying capacity for fluid, which can give you that puffy feeling. So it's the biggest cause of worry, I think, in the medical industry, but looking at how do we naturally reduce chronic inflammation. And, of course, what often they're given medically for stopping inflammation is things like prednisolone or prednisone. And, of course, that does, but it has anti-inflammatory effect and immune system, cutting the immune system down so it's not over-responding, but that has a dramatic side effect in the long term, with sometimes the side effects are worse than the condition. So we've got to manage it naturally, and the best way is to do that, as we mentioned, with diet.
1: When you walk through the food court of a shopping centre, Russell, do you get depressed when you look at all the people there? I sometimes walk through, seems so judgmental. I could be bad. I look around and think, oh, all these sort of processed food and the thing with the sauces, and then they've got the shake in one hand and the burger and the chips, and then you go to the next table. You know, you just sort of think to yourself, all this junk that we're eating on this planet, it depresses me.
0: It is, because I understand what people are drawn to that. One, the big advertising campaigns that convince people to eat it. You only have to walk out of the aisles, out of your Coles and Woolies, and as you're walking out, of course, you go past the sweets and chocolates before you get to the cash register. Mm. Or is that a card register now?
1: Oh, that's right. Oh, yeah. But, I got hacked.
0: You know what I mean? It's very tempting to the children. And I know when I was a kid, that wasn't available because we didn't have the supermarkets. So you got the odd lolly from grandma if you're a good boy. And but I think now we've got all of these foods around. It's very tempting, and I've mentioned this before, that we often reward ourselves by having something that really tastes good and ups our sugar levels, and therefore we're tempted to do this. And, of course, it's a downhill slide, because once your sugar levels go up, you feel great, that's good, and then an hour later you crash

0: down again as the insulin levels go and the sugar levels drop,
1: yep.
0: and you go and have another one. So it's a never-ending spiral, and of course, that increases the risk of diabetes, which is something that's getting out of control in Australia.
1: So bad. Yep.
0: And you know, we don't when we look when we're younger. Oh, look, surely that's not going to hurt me now, and it doesn't. But in the long term, it definitely will, and we really need to do something about it.
1: Karen and Sally, don't go too far away because we'll take a break and come back with your calls and also you too on 133 693. Call now.
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1: Russell Setright, naturopath and herbalist, is here for you. 133693 is the number to speak to Russell. It's 20 past one. And Karen is here. Hi, Karen.
6: Hi. Russell, I rang last week and said my blood pressure was 200. The next day, my doctor put me, added something to my normal blood pressure tablet. And it brought it down, but it only brought it down to about 190. Then it came down to about 160. I was up and down like a yo-yo, 170, 179. This morning it was 145, which was good news.
1: Yes. Now, I remember this call from last week, Karen, and Russell asked over what, didn't you, Russell? So you've still got the one number.
7: Yes, I did.
1: Can we just get your doctor's number and ring him, Karen? Because we need to know over what. 200 over what when you talk about blood pressure?
6: He did say the lower number was normal. Okay. Well, I don't know what it was over. No, but the thing is, what I'm thinking, I had a blood test as well this week, and everything was normal. I'm wondering what could be the cause of it. I'm trying to eat really well, you know. I'm not eating anything really fatty or anything. I do exercises every day, and it's fluctuating like anything.
1: Oh, okay. What do you think, Russell?
0: Well, look, we did mention last week that blood pressure of 200 was definitely go to your doctor about. And I remember asking about the diastolic, the lower one. And now, if that's normal, this is important, and your systolic, which is the upper one, is very high, one, that's a medical, talk to your doctor, that's very important. We did mention that. But that can be done by stress as well. you know, if you suddenly you've got a lot of stress, a lot of worry, and you think overthinking, that actually can build up your systolic pressure quite easily. In fact, you can see it if someone's driving up the road. I use this as an example, and they're doing 60 kilometres an hour, and we're taking blood pressure. Their pulse rate would be normal, hopefully, and their blood pressure would be fairly normal. Then all of a sudden, the siren goes up behind, and red and blue lights flash in the window, and the policeman waves you over. Blood pressure goes up, cholesterol goes up, pulse rate goes up, and that's all to do with your nervous reaction to things. So try and take some deep breathing through the nose, relax, and when you, it's very important through the nose, because that makes nitrous oxide, which, and that helps lower blood pressure as well. But this isn't a replacement seeing your doctor. We did mention that, and that's very important. But breathing through your nose, nice deep breaths, breathing out slowly. So in and out slowly. At the same time, think of just relaxation. And I think you'll find that you can bring that blood pressure down as well. But do get your doctor's good help with that, because that's very important.
1: There you are. Thank you, Karen. Sally's on the line in South Australia. Hi, Sally.
7: Oh, good evening to both. Oh, good morning now, isn't it? Russell, I've got a little bit of a problem. I'm an elderly person. I'm 83. And
0: That old, is it?
7: Yes, it is old.
0: It depends on how the world, when you look at Fraggy Valley that we just had seen over the news, he was 93, so he'd think you're fairly young.
1: That's right.
7: Well, my husband passed away 10 months ago and he was 91. So anyway, Russell, I just went to the doctor recently and that he said that my vitamin D, I'm not sure what your reading should be, but mine is 23 and he says not very good.
0: And now they're very, very low.
7: It is very low, apparently. And
0: definitely.
7: Well, I've started taking some vitamin D capsules. I think the brand is called Swiss Ultimitamin or something. Mm-hmm. And anyway, I started taking those, and now they're telling me that my iron level is low, that I'm anemic. So I don't know what I'm doing wrong. They said, oh, maybe because I'm anemic, I might have a bleed somewhere, like something in the bowel or a bleeding ulcer. And I said, well, I'm not having colonoscopies and things now that they wanted me to have, not at my age. And so they did a CT scan on my abdomen. I haven't got the results of that yet. And they want me to do one of those home bowel motion tests. And they want to marry the two together. Well, I haven't done the bowel motion test yet. I just don't really want to do it because I don't think I really want to know. But I'm just wondering, I heard you saying earlier about lamb's fry. I remember many years ago when I was in primary school, Saturday lunch, my dad used to work on a Saturday morning, and lunchtime on a Saturday was lamb's fry and bacon, and he liked mashed potato with it. But we still had our meat and veggies for tea, the nighttime tea time. And I'm a bit frightened to have lamb's fry because I always thought it put your cholesterol up.
0: Look, I wouldn't be worried about the cholesterol. As cholesterol is regulated in the body, if you're having huge amounts of, say, eggs, five or six a day, you probably will put your cholesterol up. But what happens in the body, you manufacture cholesterol if your levels are low. If your levels are high, you stop manufacturing it to regulate that. So if you've got a genetic problem, which is familial hypercholesterolemia, then yes, that can make a difference. But the cholesterol and fatty thing was put on by the sugar industry when they were getting hammered for being bad for causing what in those days was called sugar diabetes. And they tried to throw everything onto fat as being the cause of every problem and heart disease and so on, which is now found to be untrue. That the right amount of fat is very important, and lowering sugar and excessive processed carbohydrates is also important. So if your levels are low, the doctors have recommended the right thing. You have a colonoscopy or a stool test. Look, a stool test is no big deal. You can have that. That's, I can understand what you're saying. You really

0: you don't want to know because you're saying that at 83, but your husband was over 90. You know, that's over 10 years away. So let's follow what the doctor's saying a little bit there and see if you can have some ideas of what's going on. But it may not be that. Have you got a hiatus hernia at all?
1: No, not that I know of, no. But okay, while you're there, Russell, I also heard you say something about turmeric and curry. And, you know, one of my husband's favourite meals in the winter time, it sounds very simple and cheap. He loved to have curried mint, and he liked it with mashed potato, steamed cauliflower and silver beet. And I liked it too, but I haven't been bothered to do it since he's been gone. Would that be any good for me?
2: Sounds good.
0: Yeah, well, yes, that's a good way of getting some of the turmeric, and if you enjoy eating it, that's good. Look, for the iron, probably a medical management for that, but trying to get it with heme iron in the diet, it can be just a dietary thing in your case as well, but usually they're looking to see if there's a bleed, and I think that's very important to get that under control. But your vitamin D, you are definitely deficient at 20. Under 25 is classified as deficient. You need to take probably around 2,000 to 3,000 international units of vitamin D3 to get that back up. Naturally, run that by your doctor or pharmacist as well. But I'm sure they'll agree you need to get your levels up around 75, not 20. Mm. Okay.
2: Okay, Sally. Thank you. Leanne is on the line. Hi, Leanne.
3: Oh, hi. Hi. Hi, Russell.
0: Hi.
3: I am a cancer patient, and I've had breast cancer since 2013, and it keeps reoccurring. It's metastasized, but I've just recently got another tumour in my liver that was causing the bile ducts to block, and I've got a stent in there now. I just had that done last week or the week before, and I was wondering if the omega-3 capsules or anything would help with inflammation and helping the cancer stay, you know, won't get rid of it, but I have constant chemo as well.
0: Okay, did they say what type of breast cancer that's metastasized, is it?
3: Yeah, HER2+. I've had a lot of ongoing chemotherapy, and I have short breaks. I've just recently had a break from it, and it's just the tumour's just grown back again since I had a scan done in February, and everything looked all clear. But then I had started getting problems with my liver readings, and everything went right really high, and I got really itchy, and I went yellow, and the urine was really dark. And they investigated and found a tumour there blocking the bile ducts. So they put stents in there to open it up. But I was just wondering, is there any other way of helping to stop this cancer keep coming back with omega-3 or any of those sort of things?
0: Well, they're all good for your diet, and it's important to have those, but they're not a replacement to the good medical management. And they certainly, your oncology team would be looking at all the things they can do with the hormone therapy and chemotherapy to get that under control. It's a difficult time. We wish you the very best with that, of course. And some of the things that could help omega-3, eating fish, vitamin D levels, milk, thistle and curcumin, which is turmeric, have all shown to be, but they're not a cancer treatment. They're good for the liver, but you've got a tumour there that's causing a problem. So it's very important and absolutely for anybody who thinks they've got cancer in any way to follow their medical practitioners and specialists' advice on the maintenance and how to handle that. And anything you think of taking, by all means, ring your oncologist and say, look, omega-3 I've found is good for fatty liver, and I've found that milk thistle could be helpful, not as a cancer treatment, but maybe to help a little bit, and ask them what their opinion is. There's some evidence with vitamin K2 it's looking good. Mm. But you must run that by your

0: anthropologists and ask their opinion, because they know what you're taking, where it is, what grade it is, how it's going, what goes with chemotherapy and what doesn't. And this is very important, that you don't just add things without checking with the oncology team first. And they will certainly listen to what you're saying.
1: Yes.
0: And they will advise if that's a good thing to do. But we do wish you the very best, and sorry to hear that, and I hope things improve for you.
1: Thank you, Leanne, and thanks to you, Russell, too, for your segment every Sunday here, Health and Wellbeing. We appreciate it, helping out lots of people like Leanne. Well done. Thank you for your time.
0: My pleasure. Thanks, Pat. All the very best, everyone. Have a good morning. Continue listening. You'll find some interesting things happening.
1: Good on you, Russell. Russell Setright, naturopath and herbalist. His regular Sunday morning segment here on Australia Overnight Health and Wellbeing, back next week. Okay, rolling quiz time. There is a prize for you to win. So 20 questions and the last person standing gets the prize. It's a rolling quiz. 133693 is the number. Now, there's 20 questions here. Jay's done a great job on the questions. Thank you. This is Jay's rolling quiz. 133693. The prize is thanks to pestrol.com.au. Here we go. It's the Pestrol Rodent Free Max. So you plug this in, it sends a sound through the wires of your home, and it repels rodents, especially this time of year. You need this. If they're around, it'll make them go away. If you want to prevent a problem, which is a good idea, get ahead of it, you'll get this Pestrol Rodent Free. You plug it in, switch it on. No chemicals or poisons. You're not handling any dead bodies of rodents and things. It's called the Pestrol Rodent Free. Okay, so 133693. Phone now for the rolling quiz. Which movie is known for the famous line, "Yo, Adrian"? That's number four. Okay, 133693. And you can handle this. I'm just looking at the quiz questions. Yeah, you can do this. 133693. Rolling quiz time. Phone now.
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0: This is Australia Overnight on 2QNFM and 1521 AM. Now, it's time to take the challenge. The legendary Australia Overnight Rolling Quiz. Could you be the champion?
1: Call now.
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2: Okay, rolling quiz time. 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Hi, Mark.
3: Top of the morning, Pat. Hello, wet Marcus. Sunday.
2: Yep, that's right. Bring it on. Number
3: it is.
2: One.
3: It's here.
2: Yeah, it's here. That's right. Officially, it's here.
3: What's the rain.
2: Oh, the rain.
3: It's hanging on me roof.
2: Oh, yeah, okay. It's going to turn a bit today, isn't it? Well, is it good?
3: Yeah.
2: Are you happy with the rain? Install?
3: Oh, it doesn't worry, mate. That means I'll have to get the motor mower out.
2: That's right, to get the grass going. It's good for the farmers, the rain. I think we need a bit of rain. Okay, number one for your Mark Install. If you were walking through the Murray Street Mall, which Australian city would you be in? The Murray Street Mall, walking with your new lady, holding hands, having a look at stuff, and she says, oh, I like that ring. Can you buy that for me, please, Mark? He says, sure.
3: South Australia.
2: Not South Australia.
3: Oh, that's Rundle. Oh,
2: yeah, the
3: idiot.
2: Rundle Mall. Okay, get back on. 133-693. Nicole's here. Hi, Nicole.
4: Yeah, I certainly haven't got that at all, son, so I'm lost.
2: Okay.
4: No idea.
2: All righty. Let's try Merv in Perth. Hi, Merv.
5: Hello, Mervy.
2: Swervy Mervy in line three. There he is. Merv, if you're walking through the Murray Street Mall, oh, you'll be fine with this. What Australian city would you be in there, Merv?
6: Where I live in Perth.
2: Yeah, number one, Perth. What's the currency of Japan, Merv?
6: I'm pretty sure it's the yen.
2: Yen. Number three, what is the current official name of Big Ben in London? Oh, what is the current official name of Big Ben in London? It's in that building. So you got Big Ben, which is the clock, but what building is it in? What's the official name? Do you know there, Lenny boy?
6: Oh, God.
2: So
6: Big Ben, the tower clock.
2: Go again?
6: Tower clock.
2: Close, but it's not the tower clock. Yeah, it's something tower. Let's try Karen in Altona Meadows. Get back on, Murph. 133-693. Rolling quiz to get the prize here in Australia Overnight. And Karen with the fuzzy line. Are you there, Karen? Hello, Karen. Number three. Karen!
7: Hello.
2: Hey, Karen. So what's the official name of Big Ben in London? What's the tower that it's in? Elizabeth Tower, correct. Number four, Karen. Which movie? Have we got the little thing here? Which movie is known for the famous line, "Yo, Adrian"? Karen.
7: What did you say? Sorry.
2: The line is "Yo, Adrian." What movie?
7: Adrian.
2: Yo, Adrian! Adrian! I love you, Adrian. You're so good. What movie is that?
7: Well, I have to pass. I don't know.
2: Oh. Very famous. He's run up the stairs. He's just had a glass full of eggs. No?
7: No, I'm on a movie
2: bus. Okay. All right. Mark Install. Hello, Mark. We'll play it for you, Mark. Oh, yeah, okay.
3: See one of the Rocky movies.
2: Yeah. You got it there, Jay? No? Ding. Number five. There it is. Number five. Which Disney movie has had the most sequels? Ah, okay. Which Disney movie has had the most sequels? You got any little, it's for little kiddies. Well, sort of adults would have liked this as well there, Mark. What year would this come out? Well, which Disney movie? I can tell you there were four of them. Right, so which Disney movies had the most sequels? Okay, what other tips can I give you there? I think Woody was one of the characters. Would that be right, Jay? Woody was a character in this movie.
3: Yeah.
2: I
3: know them.
2: Yeah.
3: Oh, you had Woody, you had
2: that's right.
3: Space Cadet.
2: Yeah, that's it. Used to walk around everywhere. Little toys.
3: Miss Jane.
2: Miss Jane now. That's some play school. Mark, phone back. 133-693. All righty. There's Ray on the line. Hello, Ray.
8: Hi, how you going there?
2: Good, Ray. The Disney movie that's had most sequels.
8: Toy Story.

0: Toy Story, yep, four. For number five. Number six in the rolling quiz with Ray from, are you in Perth, Ray?
1: Yeah. Yes, I am.
0: Okay. What is the process by which plants convert sunlight to energy? What do we call that?
1: Photosynthesis.
0: Number seven for Ray. What is the name for a portable computer that folds?
1: Laptop
0: at number seven. Number eight. Who has won the most total Academy Awards?
1: Catherine Hepburn.
0: No, not Catherine Hepburn. No, we checked all that. Sorry, Ray, get back on that. 133-693. Let's go to, is that July? Oh, that's a nice name. Hello. Oh, Julie. Hello, Julie. Typo. Hello, Julie.
2: Nicole Kidman.
0: Not Nicole Kidman, no. Merv's back. Hello, Mervy. I have to give some clues here. Hello, Merv. Most Academy Awards. So it's not Nicole Kidman, not Catherine Hepburn, not that other one that they always wins awards. I don't think it's her. It's not written down here. Meryl Streep, I'm thinking. Not Meryl Streep. What do you reckon, Merv? Mervy, have a guess. It's somebody who makes movies, responsible for movies. Have a guess.
3: I do not know.
0: Okay, Merv, get back on 133-693. Nicole?
4: Yeah?
0: I'll give you the gender. It's a male. He's won the most Academy Awards, and it's a person responsible for the movies. Either a director or a producer. He's the guy sort of behind it all. And we're to sit down with...
4: Would it be Walt Disney
0: then? Disney, that's right. Yeah, number eight. Number nine for you, Nicole. Where are you calling from?
4: Melbourne.
0: And how's your weekend been so far?
4: Pretty quiet.
0: Oh, that's always the best, a quiet weekend. Number nine for you, Nicole. What was the first name of Argentinian soccer player Maradona? Maradona, he's going to score a goal. What's his first name? Maradona. Argentinian soccer player. I'm just saying again, so it's just to help you there. So Maradona, the Argentinian soccer player, his first name was? Starts with D.
4: Diego
0: Maradona, number nine. Number 10. In which state would you say you did know it? Yeah, well, I gave you a little prod there, but you've got it. In which state would you find the Glasshouse Mountains, Nicole? Which state? It's not near you. You've got to get on a plane to get there if you're in Melbourne.
4: Sorry?
0: It's not where you are. Glasshouse.
4: I think they're Queensland.
0: Queensland it is at number 10. Wow. How about that? Number 11. So 20 questions to get the prize. What
4: Jesus.
0: Is the... Well, you got 10 to go. Is the answer Jesus? No. What is the most northern city in Australia? It's the most northern city in Australia. What's that? If you go up, be on the point there somewhere, on the peak. But it's got to be the city. No, it wouldn't be the peak. Oh, would it? Look at the map. The most northern city in Australia. My clues just confuse people sometimes. Sorry. Nicole?
4: Is it something Cape? Something in Queensland?
0: Oh, but that's not a city.
4: Oh, a big city.
0: Yeah.
4: Probably the most northern one would be Darwin.
0: Darwin it is. Nice one. Number 12, 133-693. We do have people lining up now, so I've got to be a bit light on the clues.
4: Yep, fair enough.
0: Number 12, which Australian city would you find the rocks?
4: Sydney.
0: That's correct. At number 12. Number 13, Barry Humphries was best known for which fictional character?
4: Dame Edna Everidge.
0: Yeah, number 13. Number 14 in the rolling quiz. By what name is the patella more generally known? The patella, what's the name that we sort of use?
4: Your knee.
0: Correct. Number 15, how many degrees are in a circle?
4: 360.
0: So you're flying through. Okay, Nicole, stretch those knees and just have a cup of tea. We'll take a break and come back. We're at number 16, the rolling quiz, and Nicole from Melbourne is flying along. We continue after this.
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0: morning from 6, we get into 3 hours of great country music. Yep, Sunday country. And coming up this week, the old Teddy Bear himself with this country fun cover of an Eric Clapton classic. Ended up becoming his very last song to chart before, sadly, he left us. Quite a few birthdayers this week. Felicity Urquhart, the man they call the Chief, Eric Church, Tim McGraw and Randy Travis. Forever and ever, amen. Sunday mornings made simple. Sunday country on 2QN.
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11: Okay, rolling quiz time. Nicole's had a quiet day today, but she's doing well with the quiz. And we're at number 16 for you, Nicole. What ocean is on the Australian east coast? So what's the ocean on the east coast there?
12: On the east coast.
11: Yeah. So if you sort of go to the beach out that way, east, in Melbourne.
12: Of Australia.
11: Yeah. Yeah, correct. What's the ocean?
12: But that
11: was
12: Pacific then.
11: Pacific Ocean it is at number 16. Number 17, which planet has the most gravity? Oh, which planet has the most gravity? I guess it'd be the biggest one, wouldn't it?
12: Would that be Earth?
11: No. There's another planet which sucks gravity a bit more than Earth. Oh, there you go, Nicole. All right, let's go to Hayat, who's in queue. Hello, Hayat.
13: Is that Fred?
11: Now, you ready? So, which planet has the most gravity, Hayat? Not Earth.
13: The moon.
11: No, they float in the moon. I don't think it's got much gravity. No atmosphere there. Oh, Patrick's here. Hi, Patrick.
14: Hi, g'day, Pat.
11: G'day, mate. What planet has the most gravity? Not the moon? Not Earth. Yeah. You stick to the ground, I guess.
14: Would be...
11: The apple that falls in the tree. Jupiter, number 17. Patrick, number 18. How many eyes does a bee have?
14: A bee?
11: Yeah.
14: How many eyes?
11: Yep. How many eyes does a bee have?
14: It's not compound. I'll go with compound eye.
11: What's that? Compound eye?
14: Yeah.
11: No, it's not that there, Patrick. Oh, let's go to Mervy. Hello, Merv.
15: Yeah, hi, Pat.
11: You know, compound eyes. How many eyes? Give me a number.
15: Five
11: at number 18. Correct, Merv. How many teeth, does a human adult have?
15: Oh, God, I know this too.
11: Count your choppers now. One, two, three, four. I've got a dentist appointment later today, too.
15: Yeah, look, I'm 34.
11: Not 34, less than 34, I reckon Ray knows. Hello, Ray.
16: Hi, how you going, Ray?
11: Less than 34, how many teeth does a human adult have?
16: 32.
11: Right, here we go. The last one for you, for Ray in Perth. Name a band with a letter and a number in their name. A famous Irish band with a letter and a number.
16: U2.
11: How's the road out there, Ray? Busy in Perth?
16: Quiet. It's cold out here.
11: It's cold. I noticed when we did the temperatures for Perth. There you go. Get your jumper on. Do you have a jumper?
16: I'll put a jacket on.
11: You know what I mean? Because, you know, when you live in warmer climates, you think, where's that jumper? I put away. Okay, Ray, we'll get your details. We'll send you this Pestrol Rodent Free Max. You plug it in and it does the job repelling those rats and mice. And what about this one, Ray? U2, and I still haven't found what I'm looking for. Hope that doesn't reflect you on the road there. Put the GPS on. Here's U2. I still haven't found what I'm looking for.

0: I did it.
1: I did it too.
2: Wait, you did it?
1: Yeah, I did it.
3: We did it too.
0: You did it?
2: Yep, we all did it.
1: Yeah, with Dawn.
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9: Okay, heading to news. Izzy Dye, entertainer and legend of rock and roll, will join us after news. He's going to tell us about his Go show that's currently on. And also, Izzy Dye has been performing for 60 years straight. How does he do it? What's his story? He's a good guy. We're going to talk to Izzy Dye after the news.

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1: Good morning, I'm Carolee Katsimbanis. Liberal Senator Jacinta Namba-Jimpa-Price is demanding an independent inquiry into the governance of Alice Springs town camps. Northern Territory Police are on high alert for further riots following the arrest of 47-year-old Jefferson Lewis over the alleged abduction and murder of 5-year-old Kumanjai Little Baby. Lewis is expected to be charged in the next couple of days. Senator Price says a refusal to speak plainly about systemic failures in the Northern Territory is leaving the most vulnerable at risk.
2: These are the conversations that we need to start having. They are concentrations of high risk areas where we know there's violence. They're supposed to be alcohol free on paper. They're not. Sexual abuse takes place. There's no maintenance. There's no upkeep.
1: The ceasefire between the United States and Iran hangs in the balance, with President Donald Trump rejecting Tehran's latest proposal to end the war. 2 months into the conflict, President Trump says he wasn't satisfied with what Iran put forward through Pakistani mediators. The president has also announced he's withdrawing 5,000 troops from Germany and hasn't ruled out punishing other NATO allies.
3: Why should I? Italy has not been of any help to us. And Spain has been horrible.
1: Australia's fuel supply chains still remain under pressure. There's 43 days of petrol in reserve, 33 days of diesel and 28 days worth of jet fuel. Energy Minister Chris Bowen says 4 billion litres of fuel is locked in to be delivered to Australia over the next 4 weeks.
4: 56 ships are on the way to Australia as we speak. They will land across the normal range of ports from North Queensland, through Sydney, Kwinana in Western Australia. So they'll just be delivered to the normal ports. Some are imminent, some arrivals expected in coming days.
1: Also making news, after a whirlwind trip to the United States, King Charles has received a colourful reception in Bermuda for an historic first visit to the territory as sovereign. Detectives have struck a major blow against a Sydney crime syndicate, charging a seventh man over a series of kidnappings back in 2023, fueled by an ongoing drug dispute. The Chinese firm that controls the port of Darwin has launched a legal battle against Australia's attempts to reclaim the asset, claiming the federal government's efforts violate Australia's free trade.

0: trade deal with China. Both major parties went to last year's election, promising to strip Landbridge Group of its 99-year lease. And the Victorian Liberals have claimed victory in the critical by-election for the seat of Nepean on Melbourne's Mornington Peninsula, billed as the first major electoral test for opposition leader Jess Wilson. Their state election is in November, with the Liberals needing to win 16 seats for victory.
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0: AFL, the Lions defeated the Bombers 143-79 at Marvel Stadium, but questions are being asked after an image of Brisbane's dressing room whiteboard was published. The board carried summaries written on the Bombers' lineup, detailing their strengths and weaknesses, as well as some private details of Essendon players. Brisbane coach Chris Fagan was defensive and pushed back.
3: I'm not going to comment about what was written on that whiteboard, because from our perspective, it's private information. You know, somebody illegally took photos of information that was on a whiteboard and then decided to make a hero of themselves and put it out in the public domain.
0: The club has since issued an apology to the Essendon players. Wins also for St Kilda, Geelong and Richmond. An NRL Round 9 wins for the Warriors, Roosters and Raiders.
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10: Your four-day forecast for Northern Victoria and Southern Riverina for Sunday. Cloudy, a very high chance of rain. Also the chance of a thunderstorm, possibly severe with heavy rain, which may lead to flash flooding from the late morning, and the fire danger moderate. Expecting tops of 22 degrees for Deniliquin, 21 for Echuca Moama and 24 for Cobram. Monday.

0: 19 and cloudy on Wednesday, a top of 19.
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0: Currently, it's 20 degrees.
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3: Australia Overnight and a special guest on the line now. It is rock and roll legend, I've written down here, Izzy Dye. Hello there, Izzy.
4: Hi, I'm a legend in my own lunchtime, mate.
3: Oh, I reckon more than
4: that's
3: that.
4: That's all right. Look, 60 years. Where's 60 years gone? That's what I want to know.
3: Well, that's right. You've got a special birthday coming up too. Yeah, 60 years has flown by. Yeah.
4: Oh, God. It's look, anyway, the main thing is that we're still out there doing what we love doing. And as I always tell people, I've done this for 60 years and I've been blessed by having something that I've loved and being able to call it my job for all these years.
3: Now, everybody knows Izzy Dye. I say that, or many of our listeners will. But for those who... Tell me about, how do you describe yourself? You're a musician, you're a performer.
4: I wouldn't call myself a musician. I'm an entertainer.
3: Right.
4: My forte has always been being able to do cabaret style, talk to audiences. I always enjoy a good rapport and tell stories to the audience, so as well as singing songs. And I've been involved with television, where I did many commercials and hosted the late night movie shows. So I had a nice varied career back in the 70s, 80s, 90s, but predominantly I'm doing what I love doing, and that is working the music of the 60s. This is probably what I love the best.
3: And you've got a few shows coming up which we were going to talk about, but what is your secret of success then? You've lasted this long in this business. I know about your enthusiasm, you're an entertainer, you're a natural. You got this energy.
4: Thanks,
3: I mean, you've got this birthday coming, but you're still going. I mean, you're an inspiration. What is your secret? What is the secret?
4: I think that when people look at you and say, oh, gee, you've been around a long time, the key to the thing is to be able to reinvent yourself all the time. I think that every year, 2-3 years, we try and change the shows around, make it so that's a little bit different. The audience of mine have grown up with me, so I like to give them what they like, which is usually the music of the 60s and the 70s, when we were doing all the shows like The Go Show and Uptight, Happening 70s, Countdown, Don Lane Show. So they're all they were there at the time when we were able to be seen all over the country simply by appearing on a TV show. So we were very lucky in the 60s and 70s and 80s that there was national television programs that had singing artists like myself, and we were able to be, I guess, spread all over the country. So it means that today we can still tour all over the joint, including all over Queensland, New South Wales, Victoria, and still be known for what we were good at, which is entertaining the audience. And that's the key to it, being able to entertain people and give them something different all the time.
3: Yeah, it's interesting. You're right. The media was different then than it is now, and you're still using the media, of course, we all do, to promote ourselves. So it was different then. So that means, as you say, this one national show, you got on there, you were there with all the other stars. Izzy Dye was there with everybody else. So,
4: mate, everybody was there. Johnny Young, Johnny Farnham, Rossi Wally, all the guys, Brian Cadd, Russell Morris. So we were very lucky because we all came up in that late 60s time, and from mid 60s to late 60s. And then by the time we jumped into the 70s, most of us were well known from national television, and some of us were lucky and had huge hit records. I wasn't that lucky. My records went to the charts, but unfortunately I never had a hit record, so I had to make sure that my cabaret style and my entertaining ability were going to shine through, and I was lucky enough to work all over the country at thousands of clubs and ply my trade. It was amazing.
3: Yeah, you love it. I want to talk about how much you love it, and I guess that also drives you through. But for your life to change so quickly, these shows, everybody sat down and watched these shows. So there's Izzy Dye catching the bus one day and it's just you, a young man. And then the next day, everybody knows who you are. So
4: it's crazy. It is crazy. And I guess most people, you know, look, if you get someone like Tones and I, or that had a, busking and all of a sudden has become an international star. So things can happen very quickly. But you also have to be mindful that nothing is forever. And doesn't matter how popular you are, your popularity is going to wane at some stage. What you need to do is reinvent the wheel, probably like Madonna, people like Madonna have done, you know, where you keep going, do your things that people love you to do, but just sort of continue on to change, make sure that you have new costuming all the time, new stories, and obviously being able to share your life with people on stage, because they're there to hear all the great songs, but they also enjoy a good story and to be interactive with you.
3: You mean my popularity is going to wane, Izzy?
4: Yours is not.
3: I'm fine, am I?
4: Mine. No, you're fine. You're absolutely perfect. No problem.
3: Mate, I'm still trying at 50. You're going to tell me I'm still a young man. 52. Well, I'm 53.
4: It's the same age as Bianca, my daughter, right?
3: Yeah, that's right.
4: Yes.
3: You know, Bianca.
4: Which is great.
3: She said to me, you're going to talk to my dad. He's got these shows coming. He's she's awesome, your daughter, who's also in radio. She's also in radio and TV.
4: She's amazing. No, she's terrific. And she's out there doing lots more hosting and comparing of shows at the moment, does lots of podcasts and that. So good on her. She lives on the Gold Coast. Of course, I live in Melbourne. But I do commute up to Queensland all the time. I'm up there every few weeks. But my predominantly base is Melbourne, and only because there's 5.5 million people here, lots and lots of clubs, and of course Victoria is a great place to tour. Maybe not so good to live in at the moment, but
3: yes,
4: certainly a great place to tour.
3: Have you seen Peter Ford getting the publicity and talking about he's publicly moving to the Gold Coast?
4: Well, he's already moved. He moved this week, and he was on this morning saying that he's moved to the Gold Coast, and right. I hope to see him when he's up there. But I think he moved for a different reason. You've got to understand that in Pete Ford's case, he's a genius when it comes to the media. And

0: knowing about entertainment, but he can do that from anywhere.
1: Yeah, that's right.
0: And of course, he had some break-ins in Melbourne, which was very disappointing for him in his house and upset him a lot, and I can completely understand that.
1: Yep.
0: And he's decided, look, I'll go and live in a nice apartment, enjoy the rest of my life on the Gold Coast, but I can still do what I love to do, and that's good on him. But in my case, I'm still a touring artist, so I've got to be mindful that I am still touring all over the country, and I still love performing and touring, and that's part of my life.
1: When I heard Peter Ford go on the Gold Coast, I'm based in Melbourne too, as you know. Out of the 3AW studios, there's 4BC, so we're broadcasting 4BC now. I thought to myself, I could go to the Gold Coast and I could broadcast from 4BC. Maybe I'll do it, Izzy.
0: Well, give Kyle a ring. He might need a job now.
1: Yeah, it's right. We could do the show together.
0: you won't last long, mate.
1: No, that's right. But pay packet. you reckon he'd share a bit with me?
0: Share the pay. But
1: do you think?
0: Share the pay, but not the pain.
1: No, that's right. Yeah, there was a Well, that's a nice segue. You know, I mean, showbiz, it can be brutal at times and the pain of it all, but you've remained happy and positive, and I reckon that's awesome.
0: Look, thanks very much for that. And obviously, the most important thing about music is continuing to do what you love doing. And when you see the happiness on people's faces and people are smiling at you and singing along with you, they come up and see you at the end of the show. Oh, I used to know you. I met you 40 years ago at this show. It's exciting for me. It's terrific. And I keep thinking, well, it's better than the alternative. I'm glad that I'm still able to stand upright and keep going. And yes, I'm looking forward to my shows again. I've got about 60 or 70 shows already booked for the rest of the year, so I'm flat out.
1: Yep. Talk about those shows. You know, Bert Newton used to open with that. I saw him at a few events. He'd say, it's great to be here at my age. It's great to be anywhere. So as you say, it's better than the alternative. I mean, we only...
0: Absolutely. I love Bert.
1: Yeah,
0: I worked with Bert many, many times. He was terrific to work with, you know.
1: Yes, yes. Okay, these shows. So today, so for our Melbourne listeners on 3AW, there is a show today, Sunday, that they can get to and see Izzy Dye.
0: They can. Look, for anyone that's listening out there, if you're looking for a last-minute thing to do today, Sunday, I know it might be a bit of a miserable day, but at lunchtime from 1 p.m, we're going to be at the Dorset Gardens Hotel, which everybody knows because everyone worked there from Roy Orbison to Johnny O'Keefe, and we've got the 60s Go Show where we're paying tribute to the artists of the 60s, and I've got some gorgeous entertainers with me. A guy called Ronnie Charles, who was the lead singer for the group, had several number one hit records. I've got a guy called Terry Dean, who is also one of the great singers and steel players. I've got Carmel Shane, who was the girl that was on Commotion and Uptight many, many times, and of course Izzy Dye. So we're playing film clips of the 60s. So people are going to come along to the Dorset Gardens and enjoy a 60s style show with some of the original artists from the day. And all you need to do is jump on the phone. Is it okay to give the number to people?
1: Yeah, go for it. Absolutely.
0: If anyone wants to make a booking, 9725-6211, 9725-6211. Give them a call early in the morning, and I'll make 8 or 9, 10 o'clock in the morning, and we'll see you there at 1 o'clock for our show at 2 o'clock today, which would be great. But
1: Sunday sessions, in a few weeks' time, Sunday sessions I love. Just get on a Sunday and just
0: love the Sundays. We're doing that for the seniors. That's the key to it. It's not expensive, and the whole idea is to give back something, and for the seniors to come on a Sunday arvo, it's great.
1: Yep.
0: And then the next show that I'm doing, which is in 3 weeks' time, we're at a place called the Hampton RSL, which is very popular down in the Bayside area.
1: Yep.
0: We've got Roy Orbison meets the Everly Brothers and the Beatles show with my friend Glenn Douglas, and I'll be putting on a show there on the 23rd of May. So if anybody's looking for a great tribute show, there's another thing, as I mentioned before.
1: Yep.
0: One day I'll do Izzy Dye, the next day we might do a tribute to the Everly Brothers and the Beatles. That's what keeps our shows going, and this particular show on the 23rd of May is a tribute show. So we'd love people to come down and enjoy a great night of tribute music.
1: And same number if they phone that 9725.
0: No, they don't. No, that's the 9725 is only for Dorset. If they want to go, if they would like to make a booking for the Hampton RSL, please take down this number, 0417-752042. So that's 0417-752042. Give us a call anytime in the next couple of weeks, and we'll arrange tickets for the 23rd of May at the Hampton RSL.
1: Okay.
0: Thank you so much for that.
1: No worries,
0: really appreciate it.
1: And I've got those numbers here too. So if you've missed those numbers because you've got to wait a few hours before, you can phone that one for today because it's a bit early in the morning. You can phone us here at the radio station, and we'll give you those numbers too to see Izzy Dye. I loved hearing about your career and that embracing you know, even your presentation there, you know, this you spoke about the live reads and the commercial side and the sales, because that's a bit of my life too, you know, commercial radio. Could you do the Pestrol spot for me if I'm not available? Because I do them on the radio and do that as well. I get calls from all sorts of people on my phone from my days of producing, the number must be in there or whatever. And I'll think, oh, why is so-and-so phoning me, you know, somebody, and I'll think, oh, boy, maybe they've got a job for me, or maybe this is great, you know, they're phoning, I haven't spoken for, you know, and they're sort of whoever, and they'll go, g'day, Pat, how are you? And we'll have a chat, and they go, that Pestrol on the radio,
0: that's exactly what we were saying before, that having a diversity in show business is such an important thing. Like, you're doing overnight now, which is terrific, but you always know that you could step back and do some commercials, yep. You could do some live reads on TV if you needed to, or whatever. So that gives you the extension of being able to not only earn money, but also your name is out there doing other things. And that's something that I did. I remember doing hundreds of commercials on Channel 9 and Channel 10 back in the 70s and 80s. And, of course, a lot of people remembered me from the commercials more than the singing, which is probably why by the time the 2000s came up, I went back into performing my tribute to people like Johnny O'Keefe and Bobby Darin. So the things that I enjoy is the music, but never forget that you still have to be able to be diversified in your career, and so be it. Keep going.
1: You better have a nap. Will you have a nap before the show this afternoon, or you'll just keep going? You're up now.
0: You mean a nana nap?
1: A nana nap. Yeah, yeah. I love the nana nap.
0: I'm an early riser. Usually go to the gym. Most mornings at 6:30, I'm at the gym for an hour or two, swimming and stretching. But you have to. I mean, I'm late 70s now, and in the end, I've got to try and keep myself as fit as possible. And I hope our people out there still do the same thing, because a good diet and keeping yourself fit, especially when you're trying to perform for 2 or 3 hours on a show. And, of course, we drive between venues. I might drive to Mildura or Broken Hill, or we might go up to Sydney or the Queensland. So you've got to be what we call match fit. Yeah. You've got to be match fit.
1: Good on you. You take it seriously.
0: Part of it is.
1: Well, your body, and as you say, it's your performing vehicle. You know, you're keeping it in fit because that's what you're doing.
0: Look, the hardest thing is on days when you're feeling a bit down, you know, something's upset you for some reason, and you've still got to get up, but you know that the show must go on. And when people come and see you and they pay money to come and see you, they've paid to see you in good stead and in good light. And so in the end, that's all I'm asking, is to people to come along and enjoy our shows, and we try and give them as much as we can to have an enjoyable night or day.
1: There we are, entertainer, legend of rock and roll, Izzy Dye on Australia Overnight. Thanks for being here, mate. We appreciate it.
0: No, thank you so much for having me, and good night, everybody, and have a good sleep, and we'll see you at Dorset Gardens.
1: That's right. You can see Izzy Dye on that number, 9725 6211. Phone that in a few hours and you'll be set for Sunday afternoon.
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3: Australia Overnight. Now, thousands of Australians take vitamin B6 every day, but there's a growing concern that taking too much over an extended period of time could cause peripheral nerve damage. So to find out more about B6, Mick Alexander, pharmacist and naturopath, is here. Hi there, Mick.
4: G'day, Pat.
3: Should we be concerned about B6? Should we start there? What sort of vitamin is it, and is there a reason to be worried?
4: Look, I wouldn't be overly concerned in a general sense, but definitely the reason that this came about is because there were a lot of reports of people taking or having this experience with high doses of B6. There's been around about 250 reports to the TGA up until October last year. And the TGA have become concerned that maybe it is a bigger issue than they realise. So they've tried to restrict products for people so that they don't take too much. Is it a general problem? Well, it's only really a general problem if you take too much, I would imagine. But B6 is a pretty important vitamin. We do need it in our diet, but too much is not too good.
3: Where do we get it from? Is there certain foods that has B6?
4: Yeah, B6 is really prevalent in things like meat, poultry, nuts, but it's very prevalent in things like vegetables and fruit, two things that we don't get a lot of in the Australian diet due to reports from the Australian Institute of Health and Welfare, which is why it finds its way into quite a lot of products.
3: Right, so if you're thinking, meat and fruit and things, that's good for you, so it's a good thing to have.
4: Yep, absolutely. The thing is, so the Australian Institute of Health and Welfare reported in 2022 that around 94% of Australians don't get enough vegetables, recommended daily intakes of vegetables, and around about 56% don't get enough fruit. Now, both of these components of our diet are very rich in B group vitamins, of which B6 is one of them. So that's one of the reasons why a lot of people take supplements, because their diets are not really up to scratch.
3: And that's how you're taking too much, if you're eating the food and maybe going overboard with the supplements. Is that what might be happening there, Mick?
4: Yeah, there's that. There's also the other component that some people will go and they'll choose supplements. They'll say, oh, I need a mineral supplement, or I'll take a general multivitamin, or I'll take this for nerves. And added together, sometimes you'll have levels of B6 in all of those different supplements. Yeah. So added together, that's when you can actually exceed doses. And that's where it can be a problem.
3: Australia Overnight, Mick Alexander is with us, pharmacist and naturopath, talking about B6. How do you know, Mick, if you're having too much or too little?
4: Now, that's a very tricky question, because having too little B6, the symptoms of that, or deficiency of B6, are very similar to the deficiencies of toxicity, and that's due to the mechanism of that the toxicity occurs by. But how do you know? Well, your symptoms are numbness, pins and needles, or tingling in your hands and feet. There can also be like a burning sensation. In advanced cases, it can even get to unsteadiness or balance problems, and you have difficulty picking up small objects like buttons in really severe cases. But usually it's numbness or pins and needles.
3: And that's what you're looking for. Yeah, you should be reading labels and things. I'm thinking about my little stash of vitamins that I sort of remember sometimes to take, whether it be magnesium and fish oil. What else I got there? You know, that sort of stuff, multivitamins and those sort of things. Am I looking at the back and saying, oh, that's got B6? Oh, so does that. So I shouldn't be having them together type thing?
4: Correct. So what used to happen to me when I had my pharmacy, people would come in with these plastic bags full of their supplements. They'd tip them out on the counter and they'd say, tell me what I'm taking too much of, tell me what I'm taking not enough of. So if people want to add it up themselves from the labels on their products, great, do that yourself. But if you think, look, I don't really know what I'm looking for, because it does come in different forms, B6, so it can appear as slightly

0: different ways on labels, you might be better to just take it down to your pharmacy and say, hey, have a look at the labels on these. Tell me how much I'm having.
1: And in general, supplements, you should be responsible with them, or how should you approach that, the fact that you, you know, using supplements to fill the gaps in your diet?
0: Yeah, look, I guess, you know, supplements really are a secondary thing. You really should be looking at your diet first. But, you know, some people take supplements, some people require supplements because they'll either have deficiencies due to either, it can even be due to medications. Some medications that are used for the stomach can will deplete you from levels of one of the B group vitamins, which is vitamin B12, potentially. So that's what the studies tell us. So there are some reasons why people would need to take a supplement, but in a general sense, you really shouldn't be taking a supplement without discussing it with either your doctor or your pharmacist, because even simple supplements can actually lead to problems if they're being taken incorrectly or in doses that are not safe for you.
1: So you're reading the label, doses that are not safe. I mean, people might be thinking, yeah, you know, taking it all day type thing. So it varies, isn't it? Morning and night, or just the morning? I'm a bit ad hoc. Well, I guess that the being not consistent, is that like just wasting time? You need to be consistent with anything, don't you?
0: Absolutely. So, you know, look, I've seen it before. Even when I speak to people about medications, when I'm sitting down with them, they'll say, look, I didn't take my medication for the last few days. The same thing with vitamins, which, you know, that's terrible if they don't take their medication as they're being directed by their doctor. But with vitamins, a lot of people have this belief that vitamins are natural, so they're safe, and that I can play around with the dose, I'm in control. But really, supplements are a little different to taking the actual same nutrient in via your diet. So you need to be more mindful that you're accessing it in your body in a very different way. So you need to be careful about the potential problems that can occur.
1: And you're listening to your body, are you? You're sort of you're thinking, oh, I'm something not quite right here. Then you've got to sort of backtrack and think, oh, you know, I've started eating that and now I'm taking that supplement. Is that the best way to do it?
0: Yeah, generally speaking, you would listen to your body. You'd know the symptoms of whether your body feels right or doesn't feel right. But at the same time, I wouldn't just go and look at, you know, Dr. Google and rely on that. I'd probably go and speak to a pharmacist, speak to, say, a naturopath, or speak to someone that can advise you with supplements, because it's not just a simple case of, oh, yes, I read this on the internet and I'll take it. Different symptoms can appear similarly, but for different reasons or for very, very different reasons. And I think you need to ask a few more questions, because our body doesn't work in isolation, really. So you have to ask those questions.
1: Yep. Good on you, Mick. We really appreciate it, helping out our listeners regarding, well, supplements and B6. Mick Alexander, pharmacist and naturopath. Thanks for being here in Australia Overnight. Thank you.
0: Thanks, Pat.
2: 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In Deniliquin, you can tune into 106.1 FM. But if you still love AM, we're right where we've always been, on 1521. 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

0: On Australia Overnight, let's talk, well, travel and sailing and, well, cruising. And Quentin Long's here from Australian Travel and Media. Hi, Quentin.
1: Morning, Pat.
0: More people are ocean cruising. There's been some numbers come out that says that we're embracing cruising more and more.
1: Absolutely. This is remarkable, right? Most people think that cruising wouldn't have returned to the numbers that it was pre-COVID, but they've just exceeded them. They've gone from, in 2018, which was the high mark, 1.35 million Australians cruised, and in 2025, it was 1.45 million. So, not wanting to nerd out on the numbers, but still, that's a pretty amazing leap in terms of how far they've come since the high point of 2018. So it shows you that cruising's back and Australians love it. One little point, though, not to nerd out too much, is that the data doesn't count people who do more than one cruise in a year. So it's not really 1.5 million Australians, but it's certainly well over the 1.4 million mark, because not, I don't think 50,000 Australians, more than 50,000 Australians do two cruises,
0: There'd be a lot of moving parts there, I guess. Maybe better offers, more to choose from, could be more awareness, or it's a better experience. Why are we moving back towards it, do you think?
1: All of the above and more. The number of people that can get a cruise in Australia has increased because there's been more companies with cruise ships sailing from Australia, which has been fantastic. And then there's also been a huge rise in the amount of people flying overseas to get on a cruise ship in an international market, because that has been a real big growth. So you're seeing Australians go further afield than ever before. So we're now cruising in the Med a lot. We're cruising around Asia. Asia's the huge growth area, particularly places like Japan, and then Alaska as well. So lots and lots of growth all over the market. And look, the other thing that's really interesting about this is most people, and I think we've spoken this about this before, Pat, you know, they go, oh, cruising, I can never do it. I can think of nothing worse. Mm. And then you say, hey, so to come to that opinion, how many cruises have you actually done? And they've never been on one. And so I often love doing the whole I can find a cruise for anyone myth-busting stuff about, just don't think about it as a big ocean cruise, because that's just one type of cruising. And within that particular type of cruising, there's so many different variations. Like you go from a Carnival or P&O, which is what it used to be called, but Carnival cruise, to a Royal Caribbean cruise, to a Norwegian cruise, Norwegian Cruise Lines cruise, to a celebrity cruise. Then you got even more sort of adults only cruises with Virgin cruising. So really big variety. Princess cruises, nothing major brand. So there's a big variety of those kinds of cruises. And that's then you go into luxury small boutique cruises, and then you get into adventure and expedition cruising as well. So huge variety of experiences out there.
0: I was at a thing the other night. I was invited to, like, it was a

0: circus type performance. It was a an adults only. When I say that, it's sort of, you know, a little, I don't know, you know, this raunchy sort of atmosphere, very funny and fun, and juggling and fire and the whole bit. My mate came with me and he said, I saw a show like this on a cruise.
1: Yeah.
0: So, yeah, so, you know, I mean, it was pretty high end, and he and there you go. So that's the sort of stuff you're experiencing.
1: Well, just based on that, just based on that, I reckon I know which cruise line he was on.
0: Tell me, he told me. Was it maybe Virgin? Yeah, okay. Yeah,
1: no, it wasn't right. No.
0: Oh, it might have been Carnival. I can't. Well, sorry, but he did tell me. I thought when you'd say it, the penny would drop. But I know we've spoken about Virgin because it was the adults only, no kids.
1: Yeah.
0: Yeah. Yes, okay. Probably was.
1: So look, there's that whole variety, and then, you know, I think the really exciting one is when you get expedition cruising and you go to some really interesting remote natural destinations. I think, you know, like I've said before, one of the top three experiences of my life was doing a cruise through the Inside Passage from Alaska and Canada. And it was like living in a David Attenborough movie or documentary for 2 weeks. And then there's Antarctica. And now people are combining really cool land touring with a really cool expedition cruise. So, for example, the guys at Adventure World have a tour cruise package where you fly into Lima in Peru, then you go to Machu Picchu, then you go up into Ecuador, and then you go across to the Galapagos, and then you fly home. It's like 21 days of incredible wilderness and experiences from the whole of that sort of natural wonderland that is South America, and it's all wrapped up into one seamless package, which is pretty phenomenal. And really, if you want to say bucket list experiences, that's right up there.
0: Don't know why I remember this, or maybe I do know why. Ecuador, is it a delicacy to have bull's testicles in Ecuador? Is that a food there? Is that I'm telling you, I read that somewhere.
1: I have no idea, but I can see your bull's testicles and I raise your chicken testicles.
0: Well, maybe.
1: My memory is that my similar story is a street food delicacy in Taiwan is chicken testicles. So I think you get more of a mouthful out of the bull's testicles than a chicken testicle.
0: But anyway. Oh, here we go. 133693. Have you ever eaten the testicles? 133.
1: Prairie oysters, aren't they?
0: Right. Is that what that, right. Well, something exotic while traveling. Let's do that. 133693, the most exotic thing you've eaten while traveling. Exotic's the word, or daring, maybe.
1: Yes.
0: We talk about cruising. Sorry.
1: Oh, I was going to say, the other one that I've heard of is when you go to Mongolia, I think it is, you can get yak's milk yogurt things like that that are pretty challenging, shall we say, on the palate.
0: I reckon lifestyle too with cruising, when I say that, because, you know, it feels easier when you talk about it. You know, instead of planning everything, it's planned for you. When I say lifestyle, we're so busy with, in today's modern world, you think, well, a cruise, I can not have to worry about planning stuff because it's all there. I just get on the ship and off we go.
1: I think the other thing is the way to approach cruising is to look at it as destination and style. And so, you know, what style of experience or style of holiday am I looking for? So if you're looking for a resort-like holiday, then you're looking at those big ocean cruises where they've got lots of stuff going on. If you're looking for a luxury indulgent escape, then you're looking at the small boutique luxury ships and yachts, because that sector of the market's lots and lots of new entrants. So people like Ritz-Carlton, Four Seasons Hotels, Aman Hotels, and the Orient Express guys are all launching what you'd classify as sort of super yacht cruises. And then, you know, if you're looking for more boutique experience that's really cultural, you're starting to look into the river cruises. Or if you want that nature and wildlife, you're looking at that expedition cruising. But just going back to the luxury market, the really exciting stuff there is the high end. You know, the Ritz-Carlton yachts, if you look at those, that is really as close as you can get to owning your own super yacht. And then you've got brands like Silver Sea. You know, I'll never forget when I was on board a Silver Sea ship once, you come back to your stateroom or suite, your butler, because every suite has a butler, every room's a suite and every suite has a butler, so everyone's got a butler, has prepared a caviar afternoon tea for you.

0: And that's just standard practice when you're on board these super luxury that are they're a bit more accessible than you'd think, even though they are super luxury. So those guys would be Silver Sea, Explorer Journeys, Region 7 Seas, Seabourn. They're the kind of ultra luxe, plus now the new hotel guys that are coming into the market.
1: The Leonardo DiCaprio package, I reckon. You own super yacht. You always see him on a yacht, don't you? You see him sort of on a yacht with, I don't know. He's got a girlfriend now. I'm thinking him, you know, with sort of lazing around with girls in bikinis and things.
0: Well, they wouldn't be old. What's the age? 28? They don't get older than 28.
1: Yeah, they were that's right. I've got the gag at the Oscars.
0: Yeah, one of my wife's cousins. We call him Leo for that particular reason.
1: Right. Now, I'm nerding out in the numbers now. I'm looking down now. So the average age has dropped to 47.3 years from 48.4, so they're younger. And, the list of what's most popular, firstly Australia, New Zealand, then you mentioned, the Mediterranean and Asia and, Alaska and the Caribbean, and there you go. So I guess you make up your own mind. Hawaii is on there too, and the US West Coast, South America, Panama, you mentioned all that. So they're the most popular destinations.
0: Yeah, one of the I think we lose in that list is actually Norway. Lots and lots of Australians are ending up on those ships that go all the way up the coast of Norway into the Arctic Circle, and there's this great cruise line called Hurtigruten that do this Northern Lights guarantee. If you go on one of their Northern Lights cruises and you do not see the Northern Lights, you get a free cruise.
1: Ah, so you get your money back, but you get free. So Northern Lights guarantee, because it's not always guaranteed you'll see the Northern Lights.
0: That's right. That's right.
1: Right. Oh, that's very pretty cool.
0: We just sent one of our writers, Taylor, did a beautiful story about the experience. It's one of the most evocative stories I've read about the Northern Lights and how. Because I just look at the photos, I don't know about you, Pat, and I just go, I just don't see the point. But after reading her story about understanding them and feeling them and how little you feel and how wondrous the natural experience is, plus all the places you get to see like Bergen, and that really evoked the sense of adventure and wonder that you get out of that travel. So I would recommend you have a read of that.
1: I was going to say, if Taylor can't make it, can you please send me? But I can't write as well. She's obviously a beautiful writer. I'll be like, it was really good.
0: And she actually took some amazing photos. That's the other thing. I read the article and then noticed that she took the photos as well. So
1: love it. All right, we can check that online. Thank you so much. Travel with Quentin Long from Australian Traveller Media. Thanks for being here in Australia overnight. Thank you.
0: Thanks, Lainey. You have a great day.
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3: But I wanted to put on the agenda how important pro scouting is and what it's worth to an AFL club. Scouting of the opposition teams and playing in the VFL or in the Sample or in the Waffle, that on an AFL list at another club who is desperate for opportunity, a club needs to move them on. They're overpriced, their cap. And I was lucky enough that at Port we had Alirelia. We looked at Sydney and we go, he's just missing out on their team. They couldn't hold him and they couldn't keep him because we offered him a really good contract.
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6: There's a whole lot of shaking going on at the Denny RSL as Sean Luke Spiteri takes to the stage on May 16 with his Pure Elvis tribute show. 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
4: Okay, it's the Sunday morning edition of Australia Overnight. I'm Pat Panetta, great to have your company. My number is 133693, and Jumping Jay, producer Jay, is in the booth. All we need is you and your calls this Sunday morning, the 3rd of May. And Justin's on the line. Hi there, Justin.
5: Hey, Patty boy, long time no hear, mate.
4: Yeah, good to hear your voice. Justin, what's up, mate?
5: Oh, nothing much. I had some news about my great auntie passing away on Thursday.
4: Oh, okay. That's sad.
5: Yeah, she passed away Thursday, so her funeral's on the 12th. So
4: Right. Okay.
5: Yeah.
4: Next week.
5: I do have some good news, though. I'm back from the US from my pickleball championship.
4: Oh, well, good on you, mate. Good to have you back in the country after the your pickleball adventures, and hopefully it all went well.
5: I am now a four-time championship winner.
4: There you go. Into the trophy room it goes there, Justin. Well done, mate. The pickleball trophy handed over. And like the movie, The Castle, I'll put that in the pool room, actually. Good on you, mate. Thank you there. Justin, who is a sporting enthusiast. Now, let's do some weather for you around the nation. In Broome today, a sunny day and 36 degrees. In Perth, partly cloudy and 22 degrees for Perth today. In Adelaide, the showers and the wind will be easing too. 18 degrees for Adelaide. In Melbourne, showers as well and 23 degrees. For Hobart, showers increasing and 23 today. Canberra, showers increasing, 23 as well. Wollongong, a mostly sunny day and 24 degrees. Mostly sunny today here in Sydney at 26. Here in Newcastle, mostly sunny, 27 degrees. In Brisbane, a possible shower and 26 degrees today for Brisbane. In Townsville, mostly sunny and 29. In Cairns, mostly sunny and 30 degrees. Darwin, a sunny day, max of 34 degrees. And Alice Springs, a partly cloudy day and 23 degrees. There you go, national weather today for Sunday, 3rd of May. Joy's in Camberwell. Hi, Joy.
6: Hi, Pat. You forgot to ring me up about the cookies.
4: Well, I knew, as I saw your name on the screen there, I'd love to come and, organise something to, during the week. So what are we going to do? Get the recipe for your peanut cookies.
6: Yeah, I've still got your number. I've taken a photo to show you them.
4: Okay.
6: So if you want to get in touch with me, please do.
4: Yeah, I do. Yep, absolutely. I spoke to Jay because I reckon there's something in there. We could cook up those cookies and put it on our if you don't mind. Maybe get in the kitchen.
6: Mind.
4: I'm just thinking a way of doing it. Maybe I'll come and see you and we'll get the recipe and we'll do something.
6: I think it's lovely to share recipes, Pat.
4: Yeah, it sounded
6: and
4: great.
6: Particularly old ones.
4: Yes.
6: You know what I mean?
4: Yep. The condensed milk, the peanuts, the cornflakes. Yeah, I remember. Okay, we'll do something. Yeah.
6: All right.
4: We've got a massive week next week. It's the Mother's Day week. I'm hosting a thing on Thursday. What am I doing? But anyway, Joy, it's going to happen. We're going to make those cookies. We're going to put it online and show our listeners. What do you think? I've committed now. I've said it.
6: Okay, Pat. Well, I hope you have a good week.
4: Okay.
6: I'll hear from you.
4: Okay. So I'll give you a call. We'll talk about it and we'll lock in a time. We'll see how we go because next week's a biggie, but we'll get there. It sounds like fun. Yeah, I reckon it'd be nice to share online as well. Thanks, Joy. Thank you for that because we've done similar things with recipes and I know many people enjoy it. So as soon as you mentioned that, I thought, why don't we do that? So thank you, Joy and Campbell. We'll sort that out and tell our listeners all.

0: all about it. I'll give you a call during the week. All right, we'll take a break. We're coming back with the news and also the UK report and the US report on the way.
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0: Wow! Yeah, 3rd of May today, James Brown was born in Augusta, Georgia, 1933. On this day, James Brown, I feel...

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1: Hello, I'm Carolee Katsimbanis. Hopes of an end to the Iran war have been dashed as ceasefire talks appear to have stalled, with the United States rejecting Iran's latest proposal to end the war. President Donald Trump has not ruled out further military action.
2: Well, there are options. I mean, do we want to go and just blast the hell out of them and finish him forever, or do we want to try and make a deal? I mean, those are the options.
3: Do you want to go blast the hell out of them?
2: I'd prefer not. On a human basis, I prefer not, but that's the option.
1: He's also announced he's withdrawing 5,000 troops from Germany and hasn't ruled out punishing other NATO allies. Meanwhile, Israel has resumed bombing areas of southern Lebanon. Energy Minister Chris Bowen is warning it could be months before the global economy recovers from the conflict in the Middle East. Minister Bowen has not ruled out further emergency relief, saying Australia has been calling for the situation in the Strait of Hormuz to be resolved for weeks.
4: It would be good if this situation is resolved for the world. Because as soon as it's resolved, the world economy can get back to more normal levels. It won't happen overnight. Even if the Straits of Hormuz open tonight, there would still be impacts on supply chains, not just for fuel, but for other things as well. That's why we're taking all the steps we're taking.
1: The family of murdered 5-year-old Kumanjai little baby is pleading for an end to the violence in Alice Springs. The person of interest, Jefferson Lewis, who has moved to Darwin over fears for his safety, is expected to be charged in the coming days. Community leaders are urging locals to channel their grief into supporting the family rather than further unrest. Latest ABS data has revealed the cost of building materials has risen to levels not seen for 2.5 years. The figures, incorporating the year to March, don't yet fully account for increases as a result of the conflict in the Middle East. Master Builders Australia Chief Executive Danita Warne says it's likely to deter people from building a new home.
5: At a time where we can least afford it, it is critical that we build particularly new homes. But it's harder and harder for people to be able to justify the cost escalations that they're seeing.
1: New nests of fire ants have been found in the Toowoomba region of Queensland. National Fire Ants Eradication Program Operations Manager Marnie Manning says residents need to be alert as the spread of the pest needs to be stopped across that state.
6: You know your backyard much better than us, you know, and what we ask for you is to, if you look at a nest, and or ants and you think it looks suspect, then trust yourself and report it immediately through our dedicated phone line.
1: Also making news, the federal government is working with industry to tackle a fresh mouse plague across Western Australia and South Australia, with grain farmers already grappling with fertiliser and fuel shortages linked to the Middle East conflict.
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1: NRL, a win for the Sydney Roosters over Brisbane Broncos 38-24. The slow start for new Gold Coast coach Josh Hannay continues after the Titans were beaten 28-12 by the Canberra Raiders. Hannay has won just 2 matches in charge of the embattled Titans and says the performance against the Raiders was frustrating.
8: We never had the energy or the intent to actually deserve anything today. We got what we deserved in the end, yeah.
1: And it was a case of 4 wins in a row for the Warriors, beating the Eels 36-14 in Sydney's West. AFL, St Kilda over Carlton 108-69, Brisbane over Essendon 143-79, Richmond over West Coast 99-88, and Geelong over North Melbourne 135-86.
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3: Your four-day forecast for Northern Victoria and Southern Riverina for Sunday. Cloudy, a very high chance of rain. Also the chance of a thunderstorm, possibly severe with heavy rain, which may lead to flash flooding from the late morning, and the fire danger moderate. Expecting tops of 22 degrees for Deniliquin, 21 for Otooka Moama and 24 for Cobram. Monday, partly cloudy, 20. Tuesday, partly cloudy, 19. And cloudy on Wednesday, a top of 19.
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0: for fire and ire from President Trump over the last couple of years. And the king needed to go and smooth things over a bit, I guess, really. And he did. He made a wonderful speech the other night in Washington, D.C. It was only the second time that a British monarch had addressed a joint session of Congress in the United States. His mother did it in 1991. So Charles stepped up, and he was very subtly and very diplomatically, I would say, pushing back against Trump's America. He mentioned the Royal Navy, which Trump and Hegseth had diminished and belittled, and pointed out that he enjoyed his time serving with the Royal Navy. He mentioned NATO. He mentioned Ukraine and how important it is to support Ukraine, because Charles is very good friends with President Zelensky of Ukraine. And he just said that this is a relationship that will endure. Now, it's been a positive week. One thing that he did come back with, Trump, no sooner had Charles left, announced that he will remove all tariffs on Scotch whiskey, 10% tariffs currently. And he said, as a thank you to Charles and Camilla, he would be removing that tariff. And of course, Trump's mother was famously from one of the Scottish islands.
1: Yes. He's all class. We all did, didn't we? The speech and his time there in the United States. Yeah, he's just that soft power, I guess they say. You know, he was. I saw his funny little lines when he was doing various things. And Trump seemed to be enjoying it too, being around the king. So that's the images I remember from seeing the trip. You know, King Charles all class. And as you say, a positive time and a positive week.
0: Yeah, you couldn't pick two more different men, let's be frank here. You know, Charles is quietly intelligent and studious and well-read and the UK's chief diplomat. And Trump has been quite irascible and, you know, you never know what you're going to get. But he did behave himself this week. My only question, Pat, is how long until, you know, he's firing off an all-caps rant on social media about London, the Prime Minister, the Mayor of London, or something he doesn't like. But yep. I think Charles can pat himself on the shoulder this weekend and just think, you know what? You've done well, sir.
1: UK report, Australia Overnight with Enda Brady, and pressure building on Sir Keir Starmer as the local elections are coming next week.
0: Yes, so Labour are polling quite badly ahead of these elections. Council elections in England, there is a Scottish Parliament election in Scotland and a Welsh Senate national election over in Wales. Now, Labour are likely to lose Wales. The Scottish National Party, the SNP, who want to break away and have another referendum on independence, they are likely to win in Scotland, but not as handsomely, because I think Nigel Farage's Reform UK will do very well in Scotland, pushing Labour down a bit into third place. There will be questions inevitably next Friday morning over Starmer's future. People in the Labour Party appear to be on manoeuvres, certain individuals who have leadership ambitions. And I think he's in for a rocky few weeks still, Starmer, because he doesn't punch through with the public. He's not a great communicator. And look, ultimately, the problem with Keir Starmer is he's not a politician. He's a lawyer.
1: Yes. Now, the local elections at local councils, that sort of thing, sort of little suburbs and things, that's the elections that are coming next week. So it's not really, it's not the main sort of federal election. It's not a by-election, is it? It's more, local election. How does that
0: work? Councils.
1: The councils,
0: yeah,
1: okay.
0: Towns and cities. Yeah, so it's towns and cities. Which political party will have control of cities all across England? And the projection is that Labour will lose 2,000 council seats.
1: Gee.
0: Now, that is unprecedented. Even for a sitting government, that is unprecedented. The Conservatives will make gains. The Liberals will make gains. Reform UK, I think it's a big week for Farage. If he comes out of this with a lot more council seats, people will be looking at him and his party and asking the question, are these people I want to vote for in 3 years' time when the general election comes around?
1: Yes, gotcha. Jewish community is attacked in London, this story that we know about this week. Tell us the very latest.
0: So, police investigation continues. Man in custody who was very bravely apprehended by police. There is a Jewish community force called Shomrim in the suburb of Golders Green in North London as well, and they very bravely tackled this knife man too. Two people were stabbed, one man in his 70s and one man in his 30s, both Jewish, and they were rushed to hospital. Now, thankfully, not life-threatening injuries. They will make a full and speedy recovery.

0: but this is yet another attack on the Jewish community in London, in Golders Green. Previously, we've seen four ambulances belonging to a Jewish charity which were set on fire, torched in an arson attack. And the suspicion is, and it's a line of inquiry for the police, was this carried out with someone linked to a militia group linked to Iran? That is the question mark this weekend. So pretty horrible that, you know, what is happening in Iran and the Middle East is spilling onto the streets of London. Israel, the government of Israel, issued a statement slamming the UK government and saying that anti-Semitism is completely out of control on the streets of London.
1: So that would be affecting one of the many things affecting the popularity that we just mentioned with Sir Keir Starmer, the how anti-Semitism is being dealt with. And those sorts of issues are another thing that's affecting, you know, his polling.
0: Well, I think it's the polls were bad before this incident anyway. But Starmer was very quick to come out, condemn the incident. His wife is Jewish, so he has a very, very close connection to the Jewish community. Right. And he knows that the Jewish community are really having a very, very difficult time of it in London right now. And this is the latest incident. But horrific, you know, people going about their daily work and lives and worship, and to see pictures of a guy carrying a knife deliberately targeting one religious group on the streets of London, absolutely horrific.
1: Australia Overnight, we'll take a break. Enda Brady is here with the UK report. We'll return and we'll find out why 76 new buses in Ireland haven't driven a single mile in 500 days. That story and a few others right after this.
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2: Sunday morning, Australia Overnight. Our UK reporter, Enda Brady, is with us. Now, Enda, the UK to build an alliance of Northern European navies. Tell me about this one.
3: Yeah, this was the big military development of the week, and I think it's interesting to see where this is going. Sir Gwen Jenkins is the new boss of the Royal Navy. He is the first Royal Marine to rise this far. And he's given an interview saying that they need to get ready for war. They need to be ready within 3 years. Everything needs to be upgraded. More money needs to be spent. And he has been welcoming in the leaders of navies from countries like Sweden, Norway, Finland, Denmark. And it is Northern European countries coming together. And he said he wants them all working together, training together. Similar systems, the same weapons, the same kind of routines and agendas across ships, so that they can really kind of pull together if it comes to it. And of course, the big threat is Russia, and they really want to be ready. So, look, I think we're into a very, very strange couple of years ahead of us in Europe, but all of the military alignment seems to be Europe coming together. They can't depend on the United States anymore, and if NATO is to be weakened, Northern Europe needs to be ready.
2: As you say, strange times, but it sounds like a good idea to all be coordinated and getting ready and working as a unit.
3: Yeah, I think the last 12 months in particular, the Trump administration has focused minds in Europe. Money is being spent on defence. And I think a lot of conversations, European capital cities, people just saying, look, you know, we know you, we can depend on you, you don't criticise us. We stick together, and the Royal Navy just saying that you know who your friends are and who you can rely on. And right now, Europeans feel the best people we can rely on are fellow Europeans.
2: Australia Overnight, 3:21, and these buses in Ireland that haven't driven a single mile in 500 days. Tell me about this one.
3: So this came out as a result of this public accounts committee looking at where money has been spent and taxpayers' value for money. And yes, so you get a lot of these committees and, you know, you rarely see an interesting headline. But this jumped at me in Ireland this week as I got here on Thursday night. They're electric buses, Pat. And the story behind the story is we've spent tens of millions of dollars kitting out or buying all these electric buses. What our government has not done is put in sufficient charging points. So it turns out we've got 76 double-decker electric vehicles who have not driven a single mile in 500 days because there isn't the charging infrastructure down the country. Now, there are charging points in Dublin, the capital city, population pushing 2 million now. But when you go down to country rural Ireland, like where I'm from, I'm talking to you in County Wexford here down the southeast coast, you'll travel a long time until you can find an EV charger that's going to fit a double-decker bus. Just not going to happen. So, yeah, we're spending the money in the big cities, but these buses were to be used outside of Dublin as well. And the end result is they're sitting in a warehouse and some of them have not moved a single mile in 500 days.
2: There you go. So you get the buses. They're all new and flash and they're EV buses, but there's no way to charge the buses. The irony would be, I've heard some similar stories where they have to get a diesel-powered generator to sort of power the thing. So you've sort of, there you go, got an EV bus, but you're using diesel

0: to get the power. Yeah, that's part of the problem with the EVs, isn't it? You need the infrastructure. You've got the vehicles, but what about all the other stuff? And as you say, if it's out of the major cities, you could get stuck like these buses have.
1: Yeah, you just wonder who's on these committees. Who's spending the money in the first place, the politicians who are signing off on this? You know, tens of millions of dollars. Yeah, it's great. Buy the vehicles. Oh, we got electric buses. Hang on. Oh, we need to charge them. Yeah.
0: Yeah, didn't think of that. Yeah, that often happens, isn't it, with politicians. Thank you, Ender. Good on you, mate. Enjoy Ireland, and thanks for your time again on Australia Overnight.
1: My pleasure, Pat. Have a great week, everyone. I'll see you next weekend.
0: Ender Brady, UK Report, on the weekend edition of Australia Overnight. Terry's in Sydney. Hi, Terry.
2: Good morning, Pat. I have rung before. I don't know if you remember me or not.
0: Yeah, you're our program poet.
2: Oh, well, thank you. I just have a few words to say about your program, if you've got a few moments.
0: Yes, so you've written something for us?
2: For you.
0: Oh, okay, Terry. Okay. Off you
2: so
0: go.
2: We like to hear Dr. Carl. We like to hear Mr. Barnes. We especially like to hear Mr. Pat Panetta. When it comes to presenters, there is no one better. His program is packed with information that helps us to elevate our education. Each weekend, when he comes back, he really does deserve a pat on the back. And that's all I wanted to say.
0: Thank you for listening. Good on you, Terry. Thank you, mate.
2: I hope you agree with me.
0: Thank you, mate. Yeah, well, nice of you to sort of think of us, and I know you've written poems across different for the different presenters, including Olympia Kotowski. So nice one. I guess pat on the back, that rhymes, or that you know, got to go with that. And nobody better than Panetta. Thank you, Terry. Very nice. Ricky's here in Point Lonsdale. Hi, Ricky.
3: Yeah, howdy, buddy. I wanted to talk about the AI stuff, mate.
0: Mm-hmm.
3: Well, I mean, I think it's a bit dangerous.
0: I reckon you're right. Yeah. Well, it's dangerous in many levels that we need to be to think about. We don't want to be too alarmist. But why do you say it's dangerous?
3: Well, they're promoting stuff. Some of it's promoting stuff that's not real, for starters.
0: Right. So this is the ads and things that are running on social media that the avatars and the fake things.
3: Yeah, absolutely. Yep. I mean, AW have got a couple of things going on with AI.
0: Yeah, do we? Hey, look, Ricky, could you reach your radio from where you're at? Could you turn that radio down or not?
3: Yeah.
0: There he goes.
3: Yeah,
0: just around.
3: I'm sorry. Yeah,
0: there we go. There we are. That's what I said 10 seconds ago.
3: Sorry.
0: That's all right, Ricky. So, yeah, what's AW doing with AI?
3: Yeah, well, I mean, it's just on social media, but AW got a few things happening in that too. Mm-hmm.
0: Yeah.
3: But, okay. But I think isn't your original thing, I mean, your introduction, isn't that AI?
0: Right, the music, right. Okay, the music and the voices, is that what you mean?
3: Yeah.
0: Yeah, okay, yeah, so the breakfast program used the, I think it's called artificial. I've heard them mention
3: that's
0: it.
3: AI,
0: yeah, right.
3: Isn't it?
0: Yeah, yeah. Well, it is. Yeah, that's right. You can plug these things into AI, and it creates a song. It's amazing.
3: Yeah. Well, there's all these people that are missing out on work.
0: Well, I mean, yeah, that's the big thing. Do you know? There's been some studies on this, the amount of jobs that will be sort of wiped out with the advent of AI, other jobs that will be introduced. There's more jobs going than being introduced. And you think about young people who are studying today and are at school, they're preparing for jobs that they don't know exist yet. It's changing, I believe, that rapidly. At the beginning, we spoke a lot about this, and we continue to, and there's a talk about, you know, it's hype and AI and, you know, business have to adjust. I think there's all that. There'll be a lag, and there is some hype around it. I think there's vested interest by these big companies to hype it up. You know, here's a dancing robot. It's going to be fantastic. But I

0: I think we agree now that this is something that will change the workforce. It's a tool that we should use. I mean, my limited sort of use with AI, if you need to feed it the right prompts, you need to understand what you're putting in there. Only an expert can drive it. It often gives samey ideas, it gets something embedded in it. So in AI, and this has happened with the news, I don't know if they're improving this, so, you know, somewhere along the way it gets a fake news, or it misunderstands a story or some sort of thing that's happening, and it keeps spitting out that inaccurate result. It just gets in the system and keeps tossing it out. So that's a concern as well. But it's going to change things, that's for sure, and it will replace jobs. You know, you think of a lawyer. Somebody was telling me just the other day, you know, they were doing some sort of job which required legal work and reading a heavy document. So you need to read a heavy document that you normally have to employ a lawyer. They would read it all and they'd give you a summary, right? So you've got to do something, and it's a document that needs to be read and a summary. So you would give it to a lawyer, they'd do it, they'd charge you a bomb, they'd read it and give you a few questions back, or they'd give you a summary. You put it into AI, this, you know, 25, 40-page report, and it gives you a summary back. Better, arguably, than a human. So how about that? How about that for replacing what you used to pay 10 grand for? Well, not 10, but it's expensive to engage a lawyer to read all that stuff. 133693 if you want to join the conversation. Kenny in WA.
1: G'day, Pat, my little buddy, how you going, mate?
0: Yeah, I'm not bad, Kenny.
1: How's
0: your favourite wine? I think you'd say, how's your favourite radio presenter? Me.
1: That
0: way, Pat.
1: You know I'm
0: a favourite. Fair enough. I think I might have led you into that one, but that's okay. Compliments will get you everywhere, Kenny.
1: Yeah,
0: I'm okay, mate. We had a couple of good shows. We had a show yesterday. This one, I've got a dentist appointment later today at midday, so get some feeling.

0: Day. This one, I've got a dentist appointment later today at midday to get some fillings. Been a while since I've been a dentist, but I went there and they said, you need to get some fillings. I said, okay. So I'll do that to get that fixed. Got to look after your choppers as you grow older there, Kenny.
1: Yeah, I know, mate.
0: What else am I doing? Might go to the gym again. That's my thing. See the kids. Got to see the kids.
1: Hey, Pat. Monday, May 4th.
0: Whose birthday?
1: Have a guess.
0: Does his first name start with K?
1: No.
0: Is his first name, what does his name start with? Did he
1: the
0: use
1: little dog?
0: What's that?
1: My little dog.
0: Oh, your little dog. I thought it was somebody on the radio or you. Your little dog's having a birthday.
1: Yeah.
0: I didn't even know you had a dog, Kenny. See, every day we learn something about each other. Your little dog's going to be what? In, oh, I don't know. 3 years. Human years.
1: He's going to be 5 years old.
0: 5 years old. And his name is Fluffy.
1: Milo.
0: Milo. What sort of dog is it, Kenny?
1: Jack Russell.
0: Oh, nice. He must be your little mate.
1: Because he's my favourite.
0: So on Monday, we're all going to think of little Milo. Give him a hug. You don't need to buy him anything. He's happy. He loves you. Just give him a little pat and he'll be happy.
1: We went to the to pet barn today. We bought him a cake.
0: Like a dog cake.
1: You mix it. The microwave.
0: Yeah, really.
1: It's a treat. It's a cake.
0: Yeah, right. So what flavour is it?
1: I don't know.
0: Meaty cake. Oh, you'll love that. Be careful he doesn't see it before Monday. He'll eat it. Where is it? You'll sniff it out.
1: It's put away for us. Where, see it.
0: Where is he now? Where's Milo now?
1: Laying on the lounge.
0: Right, okay. Hello, Milo. All right, mate. Good on you, Kenny. Happy birthday for Monday for your little puppy, Poochie.
1: Take care, Pat, and you have a good day, buddy.
0: No worries. There's Kenny in WA. We'll go away and we'll go to the United States. Our US report coming up after this break.
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3: 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A new candidate has been announced in the race for the Farrah by-election. Albury councillor and community lawyer Raisa Batowski has been selected as the Liberal candidate, saying she wants to represent regional families, farmers and small businesses facing rising costs and uncertainty.
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0: California Dreaming Time. Rod Smith's in Southern California, San Diego, and he's on the line. Hi there, Rod.
1: G'day, Pat. It's a wonderful morning. Well, it's a little cloudy, 18 degrees, top of 20 coming our way, but still a great place to be here in Southern California.
0: Tell me about this diplomatic gaffe.
1: I thought someone was talking about it, but looks like they haven't. Yeah. Well, not many anyway. Yeah. The gaffe was with the Union Jack.
0: Right.
1: It was flown upside down during King Charles and Queen Camilla's visit to the United States. Now, one gaffe occurred when the royals visited the National Cemetery in Arlington.
0: Right.
1: And that was when the Union Jack was flown upside down during the ceremony at the tomb of the unknown soldier.
0: Mm.
1: Now, a similar flag mix-up occurred. That was on April 24th on a major road in Washington, D.C., and it was before before King Charles arrived, right, where they had Australian flags briefly flown instead of British flags,
0: oh.
1: And they were up for 2 hours. Someone really had a big gaffe with that one.
0: Hmm.
1: And someone...
0: not paying attention.
1: These flags were right next to the Stars and Stripes, and someone realised the mistake, and like I said, they were up for 2 hours before they realised the mistake and replaced them promptly with the Union Jack.
0: Mm.
1: Mm. But now, do you know how, if the Union Jack was upside down, would you know how there, Pat?
0: Oh, how do you identify if it's upside down?
1: Mm.
0: Tell me. Okay. Oh, you want me to guess?
1: All right.
0: I've got to look at it.
1: Yes.
0: Get it up, Jay, on the thing. Right, can I cheat a bit and just Google it and just have a look at it so I can get my head around it?
1: Yeah, okay.
0: Well,
1: Google
0: if it was
1: it.
0: Upside down, it would obviously look upside down. But here I am sort of saying not paying attention. Maybe I'd be a dill and do the same. Here we go. Just you'd have to type upside down. Just the Union Jack there, J-Man. Oh, there it is there. How would you tell? Well. Oh, okay. Oh. Well, it'd be the red stripes would be in a different position, I guess, upside down, some of the red stripes.
1: Well, hey, the easiest way to tell
0: is
1: the wider of the white diagonal stripe is at the top of the flag and it's next to the flag
0: pole. Right, yes. That's what I sort of meant, actually.
1: Yes,
0: sorry, I was a bit clumsy. That's right, because the red diagonal stripes are sort of positioned differently. So if you turn it upside down, the white gap would be bigger. So it is okay. So it's not hard to do, because if you turn it upside down, if you don't know the flags, you know what? Do you think anybody, maybe 133693, noticed? Well, someone did eventually. Could identify? You know, these people who know all the capital cities of the world, or could identify flags? That'd be a fun thing to do. That'd be a good memory exercise. I don't know if I'd have the patience to learn it, but I would love to do that, to know all the flags and the countries there, Rod. Don't you think?
1: Isn't there one that's totally green? That's just green, one colour. Isn't that Libya or someone?
0: Oh, right, Greenland, maybe Libya. Yeah, just green. Yeah, just there's not
1: just
0: much
1: green.
0: Effort in that. It's just like a green flag. Yeah, with green lines on it. There it is there, green flag. Oh, no, this is...
1: Is that Libya?
0: No, this is just about go. I get like a green flag. Well, we don't know. Somebody will tell us. I'm sure someone's listening who's a bit of a flag person. Okay, what about Anzac Day in San Diego? It was big.
1: Yeah, it was. Look, last week we chatted when I was on top of on the deck of the USS Midway. And that, of course, is downtown San Diego in the harbour. And we commemorated the 111th Anzac Day. Would you believe the attendance was 500, 200 more than last year. And every year, we have the ceremony, we have the

0: the gunfire breakfast with some Aussie Anzac Bickies. Can't miss them there, yeah. Pat. And I wait for them every year, you might say. And that's before everyone heads up to Little Italy to play two up. Now, this year, on the deck of the Midway, after the ceremony finished and everyone left after the gunfire breakfast, one of the workers was serving the Bundy with coffee and everyone had left, right? Mm. And I was one of the last ones to leave. Mm. And I said to the guy, I said, what are you doing with that? It was half a bottle of Bundaberg rum.
1: Right.
0: And he said, you said, mate, there's no one here. Can I have it? And he said, sure, you can take it. I said, great.
1: There you go. Scored half a bottle of Bundaberg rum.
0: A good drop of Bundy, mate. You're very, very rare here in the US.
1: Yeah.
0: And it was a good Anzac gift. I'm going to
1: drink
0: that really slow.
1: And very sweet, isn't it? Our listeners in Queensland, I think Bundaberg rum is popular there. Just trying to think the last time I had Bundaberg rum, but very sweet. Do you mix it with anything? I get you put Coke and Bundy, don't you?
0: Oh, you can mix it with anything, and it's still good. You know, like someone said, hey, what's it like with, lemon and lime? And they put it in, and they went, geez, this is so good.
1: So you clam the bottle of Bundaberg.
0: The thing is, if you buy a bottle here in the US, there's only certain wholesale suppliers that will sell it to you. No one else. You can buy it. You cannot buy it anywhere. It will cost you $330 American.
1: Right.
0: If you want to.
1: Before Trump whacks a tariff on it, he probably put a 50% tariff on it, you can't get it. It'll cost too much.
0: Maybe. Oh, it might cost $400. That's I don't know, Pat, but why I put my hand up for the bottle.
1: You got it. It reminds me, I was reading before coming on air about the attempted assassination of Donald Trump during the week in Washington, and the various images, part of the article was talking about the various videos and images that come out, of, you know, the shock of it happening, of everybody being sort of whisked off the stage. There was a guy eating a salad, an older guy who just didn't budge. He just wanted to continue eating his salad. I remember seeing that. But there was also a mention, I didn't see the videos, of various people, I think they were saying some women, tucking sort of, as they were being escorted out, bottles of sort of champagne and wine into their jacket. I think I'll take that one. I'll take this one. So they were claiming the champagne as they were being escorted
0: Pat,
1: out of the jacket.
0: Well, that story, there's more into that story.
1: Yeah.
0: I delved a little deeper this week. But anyway, right. I won't go into that.
1: Okay, you won't go. Oh, that's an off-air conversation. No, interesting. All right. So what about the first self-driving trucks to hit the American roads?
0: Oh, yes, it's happening. A lot of people thought, nah, that's never going to happen. Well, it has. Yes, the first commercial self-driving truck service in the US launched this week, and it was in Texas. Now, the driverless truck made history on Friday. It delivered freight traveling between Houston and Dallas, and that was a 370-kilometer trip, and the trip was celebrated by the company Bott Auto. And the California DMV approved new testing for autonomous semi-trucks. And the Teamster Union, now they oppose this move because it's calling it reckless and raising concerns about road safety and the future of truck drivers. Now I wonder, is self-driving trucks going to come to Australia?
1: I knew you were going to say that. You know, all the truckies are listening now, you know. They're all driving out there doing their great job. They're delivering things for us overnight. Hello to all our truck drivers listening now. You're making them a little nervous. But no, we're just talking about AI. The driverless trucks. I guess we'll have more time to play golf. We don't have to drive trucks anymore. The robots will do it. We'll just enjoy our lives.
0: We'll play tennis.
1: Play tennis, that's right. I don't like golf anyway. All right. It's just a thing now. And I wonder, you know, America, you know, Australia, we've got these long distances and they say the trucks, these AI trucks have to be sort of wired a different way because the Australian terrain is different, but they'll work it out eventually. Don't know how long they'll take them. Okay, what about this one? The amusement park ride traps that visitors trapped a visitor midair.
0: Yeah, look, riders, they were trapped 70 metres above the ground on this Supergirl Sky Flight ride that was at the Six Flags Amusement Park in San Antonio, Texas. Now, the ride operator observed a guest holding a mobile phone, and that prompted an immediate stop.
1: Oh, okay.
0: And they all follow safety precautions. Now, a lot

0: media here in the United States saying it was a malfunction. No, it wasn't.
1: Okay.
0: It was halted by the staff to prevent the phone from falling, causing potential injury or death to anyone below. And loose items like phones are strictly prohibited on fast or spinning rides.
1: Yeah, they'll fling out, hit somebody in the head.
0: Yeah, on this ride also there, Pat. And all riders, that's right, they all were brought down safely to the ground.
1: Right.
0: And, you know, we all like to video what we're doing, don't we?
1: We do too. It's just crazy. I found myself, I often go to shows
0: and
1: I don't... Yeah, no, not on this ride. And I don't normally, I just consciously think I'm here to enjoy the show, I'm not going to do this, but I was at a thing the other day and I was, found myself taking photos and videos and I thought, now I'm doing it. But you're right, yeah, it's sort of this thing now where we've got to capture it on the phone. Okay, it's a US report on Australia overnight. The low-cost airline that hit the wall, Samsung Messages ending what Android owners must know, and On This Day in Music with Rod Smith continues right after this.
2: 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Yep, Sunday country. And coming up this week, the old Teddy Bear himself with this country fun cover of an Eric Clapton classic. Ended up becoming his very last song to chart before, sadly, he left us. 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Felicity Urquhart, the man they call the Chief, Eric Church, Tim McGraw and Randy Travis. Sunday mornings made simple. Sunday country on 2QN.
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1: Welcome to the Sunday morning edition of Australia Overnight. I'm Pat Panetta. Great to have your company. It's 10 to 4 and we're talking to Rod Smith in the US. And tell me about this low-cost airline that's hit the wall.
0: Spirit Airlines have ceased operations. That's right. The airline announced this morning it will cease operations immediately. Now, the carrier has been seeking a $500 million lifeline from the federal government, but the deal could not be finalized. And that was pretty sad for the airline. Now, the airline has been operating for 34 years there, Pat, and employed more than 17,000 people. And really, I'm not sure. Well, I am sure that a lot of air travellers will miss the yellow ultra low-cost airline. Great airline they were. The airline had a hard time recovering their PAT since COVID in 2020, and the latest fuel costs were the final nail in the coffin.
1: I was thinking that, the price of fuel. Yeah, I guess that there's a lot of costs involved with running an airline, to state the obvious, and you've got this low-cost airline. 17,000 people and running for 34 years, so they're getting it right for a long time. So it's a shame when you're going to close the doors of any business.
0: Imagine the bill for the fuel.
1: Yeah,
0: unbelievable.
1: That's right. Yeah, thanks to I'm going to say Mr. Trump, but thanks to that war in the Middle East, which is causing economic distress around the world. What about Samsung Messages ending what Android owners must know? Oh, tell me.
0: Yeah, look. You may have been hearing that Samsung's messages are going away. Well, for many Android users, that is, and it's true. Well, Samsung is quietly phasing out Samsung Messages app and moving people to Google Messages as the default texting platform. Now, it'll be the planned cutoff is around July 2026 here in the US. Now, newer Galaxy phones already come with Google Messages pre-installed, and Samsung Messages are no longer available to download on many newer devices. Now, some Americans think this is a scam. It's not. It's real. And now, in Australia, you can likely continue using Samsung Messages, but Google Messages will be new global. That's right. It will be the default for all Samsung. At this time, there is no forced shutdown date in Australia.
1: Bloody Google, they're everywhere now, aren't they? I get my invoice that comes out for the Gmail. When I started, I reckon it was $5 a month. I looked at it recently; it's like $13 now. Don't know what I'm paying for now, but
0: I know what you're paying for there, Pat.
1: What? Zuckerberg's new jet.
0: You're paying for
1: the cloud
0: is
1: something.
0: The extended use, or not extended use, but more space.
1: Is that what it is? So, but I delete my old emails.
0: More than likely, it's a lot of emails that need the space, and you haven't deleted all those ones. So it says, hey, do you want new space? And that's more than likely what you're paying for.
1: Yeah, okay. Get the techie department on that and they'll help us out. We've got new owners here too now. There's a new network. It's officially moved to Tapped Media, so I need to change my email address. Jay's done his already, but I don't know what to do. All right, on this day in music, tell me about this one Rod.
0: 1989, Michael Jackson. Now, with him, a security guard called police after a man wearing a wig, fake moustache, false teeth,
1: that's right,
0: walked into a jeweler's store in L.A., three squad cars arrived, police detained the man, who turned out to be Michael Jackson in disguise.
1: He wasn't as weird, was he?
0: How's that one?
1: Oh, boy. Yeah.
0: 1978, Kate Bush was on the top of the charts in the U.K., also around the world, with her debut album, Kick Inside, featuring the number one hit. You might remember it there, Pat. Wuthering Heights.
1: Yeah.
0: Nice song.
1: Yep.
0: 1969, Led Zeppelin played the first of two nights at the Rose Palace in Pasadena, and other acts that were there. The Byrds, Cream, Santana, Grateful Dead, and also Joe Cocker. So that would have been a huge experience. And 1970 there, Pat.
1: Yeah.
0: Norman Greenbaum.
1: Oh, yeah.
0: Yeah, he was number one in the UK and also in Australia.
1: Yeah.
0: With you'd have to call it a one-hit wonder.
1: He was.
0: But it was a very good hit. Spirit in the Sky.
1: Norman Greenbaum.
0: Here it is.
1: Thank you, mate. Good on you, Rod. We appreciate
0: it,
1: mate.
0: Thanks, Pat.
1: See you, my friend. Enjoy that Bundy. Enjoy that Bundy.

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8: Heading to news. 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
9: Good morning, I'm Carolee Katsimbanis. Liberal Senator Jacinta Namba-Jimpa-Price is demanding an independent inquiry into the governance of Alice Springs town camps.

0: Northern Territory police are on high alert for further riots following the arrest of 47-year-old Jefferson Lewis over the alleged abduction and murder of 5-year-old Kumanjai little baby. Lewis is expected to be charged in the next couple of days. Senator Price says a refusal to speak plainly about systemic failures in the Northern Territory is leaving the most vulnerable at risk.
1: These are the conversations that we need to start having. They are concentrations of high-risk areas where we know there's violence. They're supposed to be alcohol-free on paper. They're not. Sexual abuse takes place. There's no maintenance. There's no upkeep.
0: The ceasefire between the United States and Iran hangs in the balance, with President Donald Trump rejecting Tehran's latest proposal to end the war. 2 months into the conflict, President Trump says he wasn't satisfied with what Iran put forward through Pakistani mediators. The president has also announced he's withdrawing 5,000 troops from Germany and hasn't ruled out punishing other NATO allies.
2: Why shouldn't I? Italy has not been of any help to us. And Spain has been horrible.
0: Australia's fuel supply chains still remain under pressure. There's 43 days of petrol in reserve, 33 days of diesel and 28 days worth of jet fuel. Energy Minister Chris Bowen says 4 billion litres of fuel is locked in to be delivered to Australia over the next 4 weeks.
3: 56 ships are on the way to Australia as we speak. They will land across the normal range of ports from North Queensland, through Sydney, Kwinana in Western Australia. So they'll just be delivered to the normal ports. Some are imminent, some arrivals expected in coming days.
0: Also making news, after a whirlwind trip to the United States, King Charles has received a colourful reception in Bermuda for an historic first visit to the territory as sovereign. Detectives have struck a major blow against a Sydney crime syndicate, charging a seventh man over a series of kidnappings back in 2023, fueled by an ongoing drug dispute. The Chinese firm that controls the port of Darwin has launched a legal battle against Australia's attempts to reclaim the asset, claiming the federal government's efforts violate Australia's free trade deal with China. Both major parties went to last year's election, promising to strip Landbridge Group of its 99-year lease. And the Victorian Liberals have claimed victory in the critical by-election for the seat of Nepean on Melbourne's Mornington Peninsula, billed as the first major electoral test for opposition leader Jess Wilson. Their state election is in November, with the Liberals needing to win 16 seats for victory.
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5: Moama Bowling Club. 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
0: AFL, the Lions defeated the Bombers 143-79 at Marvel Stadium, but questions are being asked after an image of Brisbane's dressing room whiteboard was published. The board carried summaries written on the Bombers' lineup, detailing their strengths and weaknesses, as well as some private details of Essendon players. Brisbane coach Chris Fagan was defensive and pushed back.
6: I'm not going to comment about what was written on that whiteboard, because from our perspective, it's private information. You know, somebody illegally took photos of information that was on a whiteboard and then decided to make a hero of themselves and put it out in the public domain.
0: The club has since issued an apology to the Essendon players. Wins also for St Kilda, Geelong and Richmond. An NRL Round 9 wins for the Warriors, Roosters and Raiders.
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14: Your four-day forecast for northern Victoria and southern Riverina for Sunday. Cloudy, a very high chance of rain. Also the chance of a thunderstorm, possibly severe with heavy rain, which may lead to flash flooding from the late morning, and the fire danger moderate. Expecting tops of 22 degrees for Deniliquin, 21 for Echuca Moama and 24 for Cobram. Monday, partly cloudy, 20. Tuesday, partly cloudy, 19. And cloudy on Wednesday, a top of 19.
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14: Right now, it's 19 degrees.
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0: are you?
1: I'm good, Denise.
0: Pat, you've opened up a new interest for me.
1: Mm, what's that?
0: Vexillologist.
1: Okay, the study, and I've got a few checks there, and I've sensed it's the study of flags, vexillology. Yes.
0: Yeah. And the person who designed spades is a vexillographer.
1: A vexillographer. That's cool.
0: Yeah,
1: okay. Vexillology is the study of flags, and if you're designing flags, you're a vexillologer.
0: Yes, and...
1: what do that mean?
0: And the art of designing flags is called vexillography.
1: Right.
0: And a hobbyist and a general admirer of flags is called a vexillophile.
1: Oh, right. And how did you find all this out?
0: From the internet. And also, not only that, the word vexillology is a synthesis of the Latin word vexillium, which is a kind of a square flag which was carried by the Roman cavalry.
1: Right.
0: And the Greek suffix logia, which is the study. I don't know what that means, but it sounds good.
1: Yeah, it does sound good. I'm going to see if I can find
0: it. Yeah, I tell you what. This is really very interesting.
1: Yeah. Well, I know that you sort of embrace new things, aren't you? You sort of like that sort of thing. So maybe you're next. You haven't got time for vexillology there, Denise.
0: But you know what the colours are for?

0: You haven't got time for vexillology there, Denise.
1: But you know what? The colours of flags is really interesting, how they're designed. And, you know, we have a special person to design these flags. I'm not sure. But anyway...
0: Do you reckon, that job will be replaced with AI as well? Just ask the computer to design a flag?
1: No, I don't think so, mate.
0: No, that's right.
1: I don't think you could do that with a flag.
0: No.
1: A flag is passionate.
0: That's right. Has to be. That's right. You can't just, you know, imagine that. It represents your nation or your group or whoever.
1: That's right.
0: Designing a flag. You'd never please everybody, would you? If it was your job to design a flag for something, you know, half the people are going to love it, the other half of them not going to love it.
1: It's a big thing. It's a very big thing.
0: Vexillology is the formal study of flags. You just said this. Yeah, there you are. You learn something every day.
1: I tell you what, it's a very good topic to look into.
0: I'd love to, maybe we should, that's right, study all the flags and then associate the various countries. That'd be a good party trick. Hey, everybody, I'll just name all the flags. Sit around. Thanks, Denise. Gary in Brisbane. Hi, Gary.
2: Yes, good morning, Pat. The state flag of Hawaii has got the British flag up in the corner. That's where Captain Cook met his vendetta, who's killed in what's known as the Sandwich Islands.
0: Is that right?
2: Yeah.
0: So
2: yeah,
0: Captain Cook went to Hawaii. So what did he do? Did he discover Australia first in his endeavour? Was that in the same trip? No, later.
2: Yeah, in the Sandwich Islands, that's where he was speared.
0: Right, yeah. Right. Interesting.
2: It was called the Sandwich Islands. Now, the other thing is I've got Confederate flags, the states that have the Confederate flags in the corner of their flags type of thing. And the state flags and such. Now, Mr. Scott mentioned about Bundy Rum.
0: Yeah.
2: Was it overproof or underproof? If it's overproof, you got the orange top.
0: Right.
2: I think.
0: Well, I'm going to tell you because he sent me a photo. So this is Rod Smith talking about the Bundy Rum that was at their Anzac Day celebrations there in the US. So Bundy Rum here. He sent me a photo. So what am I looking for? He's got the bottles there. I can't see the top.
2: Is it orange top or yellow top?
0: It's a yellow top. Original.
2: Oh, that's late. 57% is like fire water.
0: It's like what? Fire water?
2: Yeah, I can. I know about this because I was working in the duty-free after I got out of the Navy. Now, if you want a good drink, if you ever go to the States, get Budweiser and lime in the bottle. You can't buy it in Australia.
0: Right.
2: It's got a good taste about it. Budweiser and lime.
0: And lime. Oh, right. So beer and lime. Yeah. Okay.
2: Yeah, it's a good drink.
0: Yeah. That's right. Well, you used to be the pub.
2: Spirit Airlines, so I've seen them. It's sad to see them go. I do most of my travel with Southwest, but they've gone to a different area now. One time, baggage used to fly free. I know when I went over there this time, I had to pay... I think it's $35 or $36 US for a bag.
0: Yeah, well, nothing's free now. It's all that drip pricing. That's right. You get the ticket, then you get to pay for your bag. You want a bigger seat, you got to pay for that. Do you want to sit by the window, you got to pay for that. Do you want to scratch your left ear, you got to pay for that. Yeah, it's that drip pricing they do now with the airlines. Michael's in Werribee. Hi, Michael.
3: Morning, Pat. Hey, Pat, the best flag's a peace symbol.
0: The peace symbol.
3: That's it, mate. The world needs more peace.
0: Yeah, that's right.

0: they're killing their own people, Iran. You know, the extremists are killing their own people. Then you can't, they can't have a revolution.
1: Oh, they're crazy. They're too scared.
0: They can't have a revolution because they get killed. Unbelievable. Like,
1: yep.
0: How lucky we are to be here in Australia.
1: Oh, 100%.
0: Hope it stays that way, yes. You were saying, Pat, something about your area. What's it famous for?
1: Yes.
0: Right? Yeah, Werribee. Sorry, Pat, you're going to say something?
1: Yeah, that was the question, sorry. What is it famous for? Or something in your area. Tell us about something in your area that we don't know. Yeah, but yeah, exactly right.
0: Yeah, what we don't know. Yeah, okay.

0: 300 species of birds that are like internationally famous for geese and ducks and certain things. They come from Russia. Birds come from Russia. It's the wetlands now. Well, being wetlands,
1: I see.
0: It's attracted all the birds. Like a lot of those birds are rare, like they're on the extinction list.
1: Yeah. And what, they fly from around the world, they go there, the birds?
0: Yes.
1: Is that right? Oh, that's cool.
0: Wetlands. It's created the wetlands, yes.
1: How do they know? How do the Russian birds know that in Werribee there's a good bit of wetlands?
0: Well, their winter is our summer. Their winter is our summer, so they go there for the heat. You know, like,
1: yep, they fly that way anyway.
0: Exactly.
1: It's amazing, isn't it? Yeah, with the instinct. It's so cool. Just, you know, they just sort of know to do it.
0: Unbelievable, isn't it?
1: Yeah. Well, Dr. Carl, speaking of instinct, Dr. Carl told us about a caterpillar that turns into a butterfly. So the whole process of that, what that's called now, I can't think, but they turn into mush. So the caterpillar, you know, wraps itself in a cocoon and it just sort of gets all mushy and it's just like nothing. And then it becomes a butterfly. It's amazing. That metamorphosis. They worked out that the butterfly had like a memory, so they did something to the caterpillar or to the mush, where there was some sort of shock or something. So the butterfly's memory continued on from that before it was a butterfly, where it turns into just sort of larvae. Yeah. So just from from just a mushy larvae in the butterfly, but somewhere in that process, it still had the memory of when it was before it was a butterfly. So there you go, a lot of interesting things happening out there, Michael, that we don't know or understand. It's a mystery.
0: Thanks, mate. Thank you.
1: Good on you, mate. We'll go away. John Preston, our Sunday political commentator, will talk to us right after this break.
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0: Preston, our program political expert and media commentator. John's back on the line. Hi there, John.
1: Pat, good to be with you as always.
0: Now, we touched on this last week, but we have to revisit this and got calls about it as well. So it's a good one to talk about because it's been in the news across the week. The gas tax and demonising the resource sector. Can we sort of bust some myths here, please, John?
1: Oh, the beat goes on, Pat. You know, this week we saw again the ongoing juggernaut of magic pudding tax policy from none other than the Australia Institute, aided and abetted by Larissa Waters, a collection of teal parliamentarians, and, of course, Senator Pocock, you know, fresh from their inquiry into the matter. You know, and according to this unholy alliance, there is a fortune to be had by simply taxing Australian gas sales to the tune of 25%. I think they pulled that number out of thin air, which will deliver a cornucopia of riches to the feet of all Australians that has been mysteriously kept from us, according to Larissa Waters, and is probably the source of some kind of ill-gotten gains via war profiteering or underhanded management of their tax affairs or both. You know, and of course, as always with this crew, you know, being the only competent people in Australia, they have found this bag of money. There's only one problem with that. It doesn't exist and it never did. And, of course, it's a conspiracy of the major parties as well to somehow deprive ordinary Australians of their just desserts. But you can't have a super profits tax without super profits. And where Australia's gas companies are concerned, there are simply none to be found. You know, let's start with Woodside. You know, let's just... You know, I mean, hey, why don't we read their annual report? You know,
0: well, there's many people who haven't, but you have. Yeah. You have.
1: There's a thought. Well, David Pocock certainly hasn't, you know, nor has Adam Bandt. But, you know, let's start with Woodside alone paying state and federal government some $4.1 billion a year in taxes and royalties. Oh, and by the way, keeping 4,700 people employed in addition to the billions of dollars of spending that they deploy in regional communities. Now, you know, if I was a shareholder of Santos or Woodside, the largest of these gas producers, I would be delighted to hear about some super profit that had come my way. But, you know, it might surprise David Pocock to learn that the rate of return on capital of these companies, amongst others, it's utterly lackluster. You know, in the case of Woodside, it's a pedestrian 6.7%. You'd be better off going and getting a term deposit at the bank and you know, sitting in your lounge room and not having to worry about digging up gas or risking your capital.
0: So there's some evidence there, as you say, the return. If there was super profits, the shareholders would be getting a bigger return and it would show. It'd be there before, you know, our very eyes type thing.
1: Well, Qantas is considered as pretty lackluster as well, and it's 10%. You know, these are not super profits. They're very average profits and they have been for a long time. You know, and the most surprising aspect of this is that nobody else has bothered to even apply the first piece of critical examination to these claims. They all just join the chorus of outrage that we're all being deprived of $18 billion a year. You know, so I went looking, you know, for this pot of gold at the end of the rainbow and read all their annual reports. So here are the facts. For the benefit of your rugged individualist listeners, I got the Taiwanese calculator out and I quickly concluded that a 25% gas tax would completely obliterate their annual profit in multiples and then turn them into unregistered charities. Adam Bandt, with his PhD in Marxism, wants every major gas company in this country to just do it for practice. And as for David Pocock, he assures us all that this proposal has the support of the majority of Australians. Well, like any proposal would, if you told someone that they'd be driving their Ferrari to a gold-plated hospital.
0: Australia Overnight, John Preston's with us, our political expert and media commentator. Now, part of the calls that we got last time, John, last weekend, Norway, people, you know, and this is what these politicians are saying too, so comparing us with the taxes in Norway. So what's the difference between us and them?
1: Oh, this is the best one. This is the one I love the best. You know, they all run off to Norway. You know, every time the far left wants to go and find ski support for their miserable propositions, you know, they all go off to a Scandinavian country. Now, what they forget to mention, you know, is Norway's gas companies are all state-owned and state-funded. They put up the capital.

0: So of course, you know, not surprisingly, they keep all the profits. You know, I mean, nothing excites people like David Pocock and Adam Bandt like the idea of nationalising industries, or even better, shutting them down completely. You know, the only one problem we have with, you know, this utterly miserable idea of nationalising resource companies, you know, is it was tried back in the 1970s and it was an absolute disaster. Ask Margaret Thatcher how much fun she had with sorting out coal nationalised coal mines in England in the 1980s.
1: Yep. So it's not comparing apples with apples in a way. I mean, we've got a different system. It's, as you say, it's publicly owned there in Norway. Here it's completely different, these privately owned companies. So you're not really they're being a bit cheeky by comparing us with Norway?
0: It is a totally intellectually bankrupt comparison to make, and they know it. And by the way, you know, these private companies who are doing this, they're putting their capital at risk, not the taxpayers' capital at risk. We stopped doing that decades ago. Now, if Norway want to do that, well, they can knock themselves out. But, I mean, you look at resource companies around the world. I mean, look at Saudi Arabia. You know, they privatised Aramco 6 years ago. So everyone else is heading in the opposite direction. But don't tell Larissa Waters and David Pocock that. You know, and did I mention that the shareholders of these resource companies, they're are substantially owned by Australian superannuation funds. Who do you think is benefiting from the profits that they generate?
1: Interesting.
0: It's Australia's, you know, future retirees. Mm. All these bizarre ideas, you know, that come out of the Greens, David Pocock, the Teals and their ilk, you know, is that they never met a tax they didn't like, and the money from generating economic activity is always best spent in their hands and not yours. You know, and let's throw in a little bit of, you know, moral indignation as well, you know, that we're all somehow sinners and, you know, please convert to our cause or you're somehow, you know, doing something wrong or participating in war profiteering, you know, as Larissa Waters has suggested.
1: Australia Overnight, John Preston's here, 133693 to comment on that. Now, the ISIS brides, so 13 years ago, these young ladies made a pretty poor life choice to go to Syria. Now, it's again back on the agenda that they will be returning, it's my understanding, to Australia. The so-called ISIS brides, you know, they've made this decision to go over there and support, well, this murderous regime or the ISIS. I mean, do we really have to accept these people back?
0: Pat, I can hear your mother saying something like, you know, you've made your bed, now lie in it. Yeah. Yes, that's exactly right. It was about 13 years ago. You know, this collection of young ladies from all over the world decided that, you know, it would be a good idea to travel to Syria to participate, you know, in what was going to be this glorious caliphate, and that they should be the brides of the men participating in this activity. Unfortunately for them, it turned out to be a very, very poor life choice indeed. Mm-hmm. So, you know, before long, it seems they all got a fairly heavy dose of buyer's remorse, and thankfully, I might add, ISIS were defeated and, you know, the caliphate didn't turn out to be all it was cracked up to be, and many of them have wound up in camps awaiting their fate for what's been quite a long period of time. Mm. You know, I don't know where they got the idea that, you know, a theocratic autocracy was a good way to spend your holidays, but here we are. You know, and I should probably point out at this time that travelling overseas to contribute to a foreign incursion is a very serious Commonwealth criminal offence. It carries a prison term of up to 25 years. You know, and by the way, going to a prescribed zone, of which northern Syria was one, also carries a term for 10 years just for being there. Mm. So whether they're subject to criminal charges, you know, remains to be seen upon their return.
1: Right.
0: But I am told that they all maintain that they were misled or coerced or stumbled into northern, you know. Mm. You know, so that probably comes as no surprise to you all.
1: Of course.
0: Yeah. And I'd actively encourage anyone who might be thinking of going to a prescribed area. Mm. It's an extremely bad idea and a very poor life choice. So,
1: and where does the government stand on this? They're saying that they're sort of distancing themselves from the whole process, but I mean, someone has to issue the passports to these people.
0: Well, indeed. What to do now, Pat? You know, whatever you think about their behaviour, you know, they're all Australian citizens

0: and they have a right to be repatriated to Australia. Mm. And they've been seeking to exercise that right for quite some time. One of them was the subject of a temporary exclusion order, TEO, which we can exclude an Australian citizen for up to 2 years. Mm. You know, and it's been a political hot potato, you know, for governments of all shades. But I believe they're currently en route to Australia now, and they will return to the community shortly. The government has had to issue them with temporary passports. They've provided them with a level of consular assistance, even though Penny Wong would deny or gets pretty squeamish in Senate inquiries when she's asked about it. But, you know, one of the few rights Australian citizenship bestows, you know, is the right to enter and remain in Australia. So there's nothing we can really do to prevent these women and their children from returning to Australia if we wanted to.
1: And do we know what will happen when they do return? I guess there'll be some surveillance, or where do they live, or where do they go to school for the kiddies?
0: Yeah. Look, ASIO do an excellent job with this. You know, contrary to what anyone might have told you, ASIO do an outstanding job with this. They will all have been interviewed, and they will all be interviewed again. Some of them will be the subject of surveillance and monitoring for varying periods of time. And, you know, that is a really expensive exercise to keep, for the Australian government to keep its eye on somebody. Costs anywhere between $3 to $5 million a year in surveillance, monitoring, warrants, you know, and all of the legal mechanisms of doing it. It's a very expensive activity, you know. So it's, I imagine some of them will have more comprehensive surveillance than others. But, you know, I think we all hope that if we've got to take them back, that they settle into the community and, you know, yep, realise that maybe life in Australia is a whole lot better than hanging around a battle zone in northern Syria.
1: Yeah, yeah. You think about the mindset, you know, these people have got made the choice to go over there and support these men or be part of this, as you say, this idea of trying to create a caliphate. And I mentioned the children as well. How have they been affected, and what will they be thinking when they come back as well? So,
0: yeah.
1: But as you say, they're Australian citizens, and we need to consider that too. There you go. We're going to take a break. 133693. John Preston's here, and we'll come back. Somebody you might remember has had a career change. We'll talk about that after this break.
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3: Australia Overnight, John Preston's here, program political expert and media commentator. Rachel Gunn, you might remember. Ray Gunn, there's been something happened during the week, or she's lost a job at the Macquarie University.
4: Yes, on a lighter note, you know, we discovered that the very memorable Rachel Gunn, who was better known as Ray Gunn, of course, represented Australia in breakdancing or breaking at the Paris Olympics, unfortunately has lost her university job due to cutbacks in the tertiary education sector at the Media and Culture Department of Macquarie University. You know, we all fondly remember her performance, but alas, yes, unfortunately, the judges in Paris didn't appreciate it as much as we did and unfortunately awarded her no points for her performance. So, you know, and breakdancing, of course, is the preserve of, you know, dispossessed inner urban youth in America, which is, you know, came from the Bronx. And nothing says dispossessed like attending an elite North Shore private school
3: going on to university.
4: Yeah, she started at Macquarie University at 18 and is still there 20 years later. I mean, you can't beat that for commitment. No. So, you know, but I should point out at this point in time, it is Dr. Rachel Gunn, who received her PhD for her, important work in her thesis, which was titled Deterritorializing Gender in Sydney's Breakdancing Scene. Right. A B-Girl's Experience of B-Boying. I have no idea what that means.
3: What does it mean? A B-Girl Experience of B-Boying. Okay.
4: B-Boying, yeah. Right. I know how important, you know, it is to your heart, Pat, you know, and it's an issue, territorialised gender in Sydney's breakdancing scene.
3: And she received a doctorate because of that. So she's Dr. Rachel Gunn because of that.
4: She is Dr. Gunn.
3: Oh, wow.
4: Or perhaps Dr. Ray Gunn, one is not to know. But all is not lost for Dr. Gunn. She insisted that her image of, while breakdancing, of her posing as a kangaroo was intellectual property when they decided to put on a musical called Breaking, and her lawyers kicked up a fuss and made representations that that would be, you know, infringing on her intellectual property of showing her image on or likeness. So, you know, so she surely got a fortune to be coming to her there. And let's not forget,
3: they belong to her. So she got the rights.
4: Standing around looking like a kangaroo, pretending to be a kangaroo.
3: You're going
4: to
3: see that everywhere now.
4: Indeed. And look, in addition to that, there's another river of gold that will surely flow to Dr. Gunn, as she's now out on the speaker circuit. So I look forward to hearing her talk on her subject of turning perceived failure into powerful comebacks with ray guns.
3: Right.
4: So, plenty to look forward
3: sort of
4: to there.
3: Because, it was worldwide news, wasn't it?
4: It was. Yep. They even mentioned it to me in America. But, you know, I think it's time for us to get you a rapper's name, Pat. What do you reckon, Pat Panetta? How about Vitamin P? What do you think?
3: Vitamin P. I like it.
4: Vitamin P.
3: Yeah.
4: I like it. I think
3: of a little rap, don't I, with Vitamin P.
4: I look forward to seeing you on the speaker circuit, okay. Pat.
3: Now, Vitamin P and Johnny P, you're a P as well. You're a JP. What's your rap name?
4: I think you just put your finger on it, Pat. Nice. See you on the speaker's circuit.
3: Yeah, well, that's right. Oh, that's where the bucks are, apparently, according to Ray Gunn. Good on you, John. Always a pleasure. Thanks for being here in Australia Overnight. Thank you.
4: Great to be here.
3: And Roy's on the line on the Gold Coast. Hi there, Roy.
5: G'day. I'm an older guy and I follow the share market a fair bit, and I just like to support John that way back when they decided on gas exploration, the prices for the gas were not all that good, not as good as they are now, and the Australian government didn't want

0: never bar it and left it very much to the overseas people to put their money up and conclude the exploration and get things going. And now that's why they own them now. And Don said that I own shares in some of those exploration or gas companies now, as we do many Australians. So they're not not terribly overseas people. They're not
1: local.
0: That's the reason why we weren't going to put the money up at the time. So
1: But your point also
0: is them now.
1: Yeah, and also you're saying that the government relied on the private sector to grow the business or the industry, and they didn't want to have a bar of it. They said, well, it's over to you. Now they're coming in and saying, well, now that you're a success, we want to tax you more.
0: Exactly that. It didn't look very promising. They didn't want to put any money up, and they just left it to all the overseas companies. But as John said, we many Australians now own shares in those companies and benefit from the dividends and so on.
1: Yep. And his point on the super taxes, that you would be getting a greater return. If that was a reality, you'd be, as a shareholder, the numbers would be there, but they just simply don't add up.
0: No, I think some of the companies have proved that they already pay a lot of tax in Australia, like, some billions of dollars. So, the fact that they supposedly don't pay any tax is not correct at all.
1: No, well, and a long way from that. They pay a lot of tax.
0: And many Australians, as myself, benefit from the dividends and so on that come from those companies, and we pay tax. So it's a long trail.
1: Was it 2009, the global financial crisis? The rest of the world economically was suffering and were going backwards. It was when all the banks started to fold. It was that subprime, all those loans and things that sort of caused all those problems, they all started to fall over. Australia, we were virtually not touched by that, unscathed by it all thanks to the resource sector. I mean, it underpins our economy, and we're selling the stuff that we dig out of the ground to China and others. It's a big part of our nation. People are employed. The money sort of flows through the economy, and you don't want to kill it off. You don't want to kill it off. That's for sure. You want to encourage it to continue to churn. And here comes Gary. G'day, Gary.
2: Yes, Mr. Pocock was a reasonably good rugby player. You should stick with what he knows. Another Canberra-based person is Julie Bishop. She's been given the pink ticket, told to move on from her job as Vice-Chancellor of the ANU, I believe.
1: Okay. ANU University.
2: In Canberra, yeah. I think it's the ANU. Bishop.
1: Yeah, okay.
2: Yeah, the other bloke, the former leader of the opposition,
1: Bill Shorten,
2: he took the job at the other Canberra University.
1: Yeah, that's right. Yeah, they paid him a ton of money. Yeah,
2: $400K. Yeah, they know how to get in on the gravy train.
1: Yeah,
2: these people.
1: That's not a bad income, is it? To run the university, is that the going rate for it to be? Now I'm just trying to remember here. I'm just plucking a number out of the air, but it was about
2: 1.2.
1: I said 400K. I was happy with that. So it's 1.2 to run the university.
2: I think he only wanted to accept about 880,000.
1: Yes, he didn't take the lot. Yeah.
2: Yeah. They're lovely people. They're so slimy and schemey. Yeah. It's incredible how people get sidetracked and don't do their research. I do my research on most things, and you get in and you delve into things and you think, that's not right. And with all these petrol gas claims for these ships, ship to nowhere, is it? I don't know where they're coming from.
1: Yeah, right. Yeah, well, I guess that, there's motives behind it all, it seems like. I noticed that the ads are running on this network, which one, they're both sort of trying to get some airtime to promote their message. So it's on. Yeah, we've got a sector of people saying, well, we need to tax them more and they don't pay enough tax. And you've got, of course, the mining people saying, well, hang on a tick, look at the numbers. We are paying tax and, we're quite valuable and you need to encourage what we do. Thank you, Gary. Let's look at some weather today. Sunday, the 3rd of May, 2026 in Broome today, a sunny day and 36 degrees. Off to Perth, partly

0: partly cloudy and 22 degrees. Right now it's 7 degrees, been cold in Perth. Adelaide, showers and the wind easing, 18 degrees. Right now it's 12. Showers in Melbourne and a max of 23 today. Right now 20 degrees. In Hobart, showers increasing in 23. Right now 15 for Hobart. In Canberra, the showers also increasing across the day and 23 degrees for Canberra. Right now it's 10. In Wollongong, a mostly sunny day and 24 degrees. Sydney, mostly sunny and 26 degrees today. Right now it's 19. In Newcastle, also mostly sunny with a max of 27 degrees. Brisbane, a possible shower and 26 degrees. Right now it's 17 for Brisbane. In Townsville, mostly sunny, 29 today. Cairns, mostly sunny and 30. Off to Darwin, a sunny day today for Sunday and 34 degrees, and a partly cloudy day for Alice Springs and 23 degrees. There's your national weather for Sunday morning, the 3rd of May.
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0: 133693 to join the conversation across the nation. I'm Pat Panetta. This is the weekend edition of Australia Overnight, and that we need you and your calls. The most important part of the program is you. 133693. We'd love to hear what you're thinking, and to join us, that's the phone number. Sunday, 3rd of May today, born on this day was Christopher Cross. Born in Texas on this day in 1951. That makes him 75 today. The American singer and songwriter. 1980 was a big year. He won 5 Grammys in 1980, 2 huge hits with Sailing and also this one, Ride Like the Wind. Christopher Cross is 75 today.

0: I did it.
1: I did it too.
2: Wait, you did it?
1: Yeah, I did it.
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0: You did it?
2: Yep, we all did it.
1: Yeah, with Dawn.
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10: Now, some famous birthdays on this day, Sunday the 3rd of May. Now, we know Christopher Cross is turning 75. We mentioned that before the break. The American singer-songwriter Christopher Cross having a birthday today, born in Texas. He's 75. Bing Crosby was born on this day. He passed away when he was 74 in 1977. The US actor and crooner. He recorded several million selling records. He had 340 hits in America, 23 of them with the Andrews Sisters. Bing Crosby was born on this day. James Brown was also born on this day in Augusta, Georgia, 1933, passed away when he was 73 back in 2006. James Brown, the US soul singer, despite numerous US hits from 1960 onwards, it wasn't until 1986 that he had his first national hit in Australia with Living in America, which was the feature to Rocky IV. James Brown, born on this day. Frankie Valli is having a birthday today too. Born in New Jersey, 1934. Frankie Valli today is 92. The US singer, lead vocals of the Four Seasons, still performing on stage. There you go, at 92. Four Seasons had four number one hits in America with Sherry, Big Girls Don't Cry, Walk Like a Man and Ragdoll. And he also had some solo hits with Grease, Can't Take My Eyes Off You and My Eyes Adore You. And there you go. And also Jersey Boys is the stage show that features the guys from the Four Seasons. Frankie Valli is 92 today. Also having a birthday today, Ben Elton, the British comic. He was born on this day in London. He's 67 today. Some coaches, Brad Scott and Chris Scott, the two coaches from the AFL footballer and coach, Brad and Chris Scott, 50 today. The big 5-0, special birthday for them. Oh, and Tim Tam won that Kentucky Derby on that day, the horse, remember? And then the guy from Arnott's was watching the race and said, Tim Tam, winner of the Kentucky Derby, that'd be a good name for a biscuit.

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1: Hello, I'm Carolee Katsimbanis. Hopes of an end to the Iran war have been dashed as ceasefire talks appear to have stalled, with the United States rejecting Iran's latest proposal to end the war. President Donald Trump has not ruled out further military action.
2: Well, there are options. I mean, do we want to go and just blast the hell out of them and...

0: finish him forever, or do we want to try and make a deal? I mean, those are the options.
1: Do you want to go blast the hell out of him?
0: I prefer not. On a human basis, I prefer not, but that's the option.
2: He also announced he's withdrawing 5,000 troops from Germany and hasn't ruled out punishing other NATO allies. Meanwhile, Israel has resumed bombing areas of southern Lebanon. Energy Minister Chris Bowen is warning it could be months before the global economy recovers from the conflict in the Middle East. Minister Bowen has not ruled out further emergency relief, saying Australia has been calling for the situation in the Strait of Hormuz to be resolved for weeks.
3: It would be good if this situation is resolved for the world. Because as soon as it's resolved, the world economy can get back to more normal levels. It won't happen overnight. Even if the Straits of Hormuz open tonight, there would still be impacts on supply chains, not just for fuel, but for other things as well. That's why we're taking all the steps we're taking.
2: The family of murdered 5-year-old Kumanjai little baby is pleading for an end to the violence in Alice Springs. The person of interest, Jefferson Lewis, who has moved to Darwin over fears for his safety, is expected to be charged in the coming days. Community leaders are urging locals to channel their grief into supporting the family rather than further unrest. Latest ABS data has revealed the cost of building materials has risen to levels not seen for 2.5 years. The figures, incorporating the year to March, don't yet fully account for increases as a result of the conflict in the Middle East. Master Builders Australia Chief Executive Danita Warren says it's likely to deter people from building a new home.
4: At a time where we can least afford it, it is critical that we build particularly new homes. But it's harder and harder for people to be able to justify the cost escalations that they're seeing.
2: New nests of fire ants have been found in the Toowoomba region of Queensland. National Fire Ants Eradication Program Operations Manager Marnie Manning says residents need to be alert as the spread of the pest needs to be stopped across that state.
5: You know your backyard much better than us, you know, and what we ask for you is to, if you look at a nest, and or ants and you think it looks suspect, then trust yourself and report it immediately through our dedicated phone line.
2: Also making news, the federal government is working with industry to tackle a fresh mouse plague across Western Australia and South Australia, with grain farmers already grappling with fertiliser and fuel shortages linked to the Middle East conflict.
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2: NRL, a win for the Sydney Roosters over Brisbane Broncos 38-24. The slow start for new Gold Coast coach Josh Hannay continues after the Titans were beaten 28-12 by the Canberra Raiders. Hannay has won just 2 matches in charge of the embattled Titans and says the performance against the Raiders was frustrating.
7: We never had the energy or the intent to actually deserve anything today. We got what we deserved in the end, yeah.
2: And it was a case of 4 wins in a row for the Warriors, beating the Eels 36-14 in Sydney's West. AFL, St Kilda over Carlton 108-69, Brisbane over Essendon 143-79, Richmond over West Coast 99-88, and Geelong over North Melbourne 135-86.
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4: Your four-day forecast for Northern Victoria and Southern Riverina for Sunday. Cloudy, a very high chance of rain. Also the chance of a thunderstorm, possibly severe with heavy rain, which may lead to flash flooding from the late morning, and the fire danger moderate. Expecting tops of 22 degrees for Deniliquin, 21 for Echuca Moama and 24 for Cobram. Monday, partly cloudy, 20. Tuesday, partly cloudy, 19. And cloudy on Wednesday, a top of 19.
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4: Right now, it's 19 degrees.
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0: Welcome to Sunday. It's a brand new day, everybody. Seven past five. And time now to talk movies, streaming and showbiz with Shane A. Bassett. Hi there, Shane.
1: G'day there, Pat, and good morning, everyone. I love that music. Gets me going each week.
0: So, yeah, good to have you here talking movies again and streaming. Now, I went and saw the kids during the week, so I walked in and the boys were there, but Lucia, my daughter, who's seven,

0: Lucy. And they said, she's gone to see a movie with a friend. It's the Michael Jackson movie. I said, oh, but it got bad reviews. They said, what it, she's gone the second time. She's seen it once and she's gone back again to see Michael.
1: Wow, that's excellent. Well, yeah. I have heard that. I've heard many people have really enjoyed it. There's been dancing in the cinemas. And I've got to say, which I wanted to start with, it has been a massive box office hit. But, yeah, people seeing it twice, they really love it. And I'll stand by my review because I wasn't a fan. You know, I just thought it was like one big music video, basically, without too much substance about his life. Although it did delve into his life a little bit, not as much as I'd hoped. And also being half a movie because, you know, it's not the whole film. Part two was out next year. But I'm really glad to hear that she liked it and she's not the only one. I mean, there's a lot of Michael Jackson, King of Pop fans out there.
0: Do you reckon I'd like it, 52-year-old man, or it's more for the kiddies or the younger people?
1: Oh, no, I mean, it's for all age groups. I mean, you remember Michael Jackson.
0: I remember Michael Jackson.
1: You know him well, like his life and the music that he had and controversies aside, he was still a massive talent, you know? Some of those songs I do actually like, and the dancing and the moves and just the whole dazzling...
0: The Moonwalk. Remember that?
1: Yeah.
0: The Grammys?
1: He dazzled people.
0: It's like, man, he's got one glove on.
1: I know famously Prince really didn't like him at all, among others. But you know what? I'd say see it if you're in the mood. And it's very uplifting and fun and you're going to know all the songs. And that's basically what it is. 90% of it is just music.
0: Right. Is it like one big film clip? Is it a movie or is it the songs? Or
1: no,
0: is it like a plot?
1: I mean, Jafar Jackson, who plays Michael Jackson's terrific. He's got some really good individual scenes. I think he's a great actor, actually. And Coleman Domingo, I also said, who plays Dad. He's a wonderful actor. You'll recognise him. He's been Oscar nominated. So, you know, there's categories to like it in there for acting and you just beats, you know, story beats, but it's not, it just doesn't go deep enough.
0: Right.
1: Things that he did and, you know, the things that happened. But be that as it may, you'll still enjoy it, I think, Pat. If you love his music, you've really got to like his music, obviously, too, though, because it's all about that.
0: Yep. What about The Beast? It says here The Beast and the Deb have flopped big. I thought it was a good movie, The Beast, with Russell Crowe.
1: I spoke about that last week and The Deb a couple of weeks before that. They have flopped, but that's no surprise. And it's sad to say, but Australian films haven't been doing that well. And, you know, they're movies that I think do have limited appeal, and both of them had things going against them. The movies themselves, I thought, were both good, you know, but in their own ways. Mm. Beast was about MMA fighting. That's not going to appeal to everyone. Right. Russell Crowe's terrific in it, some good acting and so forth. But, yeah, because the poster is a very aggressive poster and advertising, and it's about MMA fighting, mixed martial arts, not everyone likes. And then The Deb, well, Rebel Wilson, who directed it and stars in it, the musical.
0: I'm out.
1: It's a musical too, which also doesn't appeal to everyone. Again, fun movie. I enjoyed it. A little bit like Hairspray. But she was going through the courts, you know, things happening in that at the same time. Right. So, you know, things against it. But, yeah, unfortunately, both those movies will get fast-tracked to streaming. So they'll be on streaming service in no time if you did want to see them.
0: Okay. 133-693, Shane A. Bassett taking your calls and talking movies on Australia Overnight. 133-693, Julian of Armidale. Hi, Julian.
2: Good morning. In 1980, I was in London. I saw Sweeney Todd, which was an absolute flop on stage. People walked out from it. And I saw the film, but I loved the film, Johnny Depp. And what's Johnny Depp doing? He played Sweeney Todd too.
1: Tim Burton directed that, and Helena Bonham Carter was in it too.
0: Yeah.
2: That's right. What's Johnny Depp doing at the moment?
0: Counting his money.
2: Counting his money. Is he making any films at all?
0: Oh, remember the court case? He got into a bit of a blue, well, a lot of a blue with, what was her name again there, Shane? The girl the bad choice.
1: Yeah,
0: he picked her and she shafted him.
1: Amber Heard.
0: Amber Heard, that's right. He had a bit of a breakup there, Julian. Did it affect his career, do you think, Shane? I think it did a bit, maybe. It was sort of a lot of dirty laundry being hung out, so maybe that affected his career or we wouldn't know. Yeah?
1: Yeah, no. Julian's asked a good question there because it did affect his career and he's done a few movies since, but no one really wanted to hire him. He was not very much in the Hollywood scene. He was doing more movies in Europe

0: well. So very hard to find, but he's playing Scrooge. So he is in a new movie, but it won't be till Christmas time. He's playing Ebenezer Scrooge in a new Christmas Carol.
1: Yeah.
0: So that's all I know at this point.
1: He's a good actor, Julian. Do you like him? He's not as handsome as he used to be, like you and me, Julian. We've kept our good looks, but Johnny Depp, he's not as handsome as he used to be.
2: He actually sang in that. I didn't know he had a singing voice.
1: No, he's in a band or something. Is he? Am I making that up as well?
0: Yeah. No, he's in a band. Yeah, that's right. He's in a band. Hollywood Vampires, I think that's what that's the name of their band.
2: Now, I want to ask Shane also, it was written by Stephen Sondheim. Did you ever see Elizabeth Taylor in the gigantic flop, also by Sondheim, A Little Night Music? It only did 2 weeks in Melbourne at the Australia Twin. I was lucky to have caught it. Did you ever see A Little Night Music?
1: A Little Night Music.
0: I like Elizabeth Taylor, but no, I have not seen that. So I'll have to note that because I love Elizabeth Taylor, but I did not know she did that musical. So thank you.
1: Taylor, there you go. Thank you, Julian.
2: Thank you, sir.
1: Good on you, mate. You have a great Sunday, Julian. We always enjoy your calls. 133-693 is the phone number as we talk movies with Shane A. Bassett, Devil Wears Prada 2. We'll talk about that after this.
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6: Australia Overnight weekends. I'm Pat Panetta, Jumping Jays here, and it's Sunday morning, the 3rd of May at 17 past 5. And Shane A. Bassett, movies, streaming and showbiz. Shane, and Devil Wears Prada 2. Tell me about this one.
7: Yeah, well, speaking of box office hits, this has already been huge and it's only been out since Wednesday. Look, I'm a big fan of the original. That was 20 years ago in 2006, when I rewatched it only last week, I was surprised, actually. I thought it was less than that, but it's been 20 years. And Meryl Streep got an Oscar nomination for it. She has a masterclass of acting. But they all come back. Meryl is back. She's 77 years old now, still going strong. She's on fire in this. Yeah. She's joined by Emily Blunt, Anne Hathaway, Stanley Tucci. You know, those three have come back. Yep. They've reunited for the new one. And, of course, Lady Gaga, Lucy Liu, and others join the cast. Yeah. Australian actor Patrick Bramall from from Accounts.
6: Yeah, everyone loves him.
7: Yeah, he's in it. Because the original had Simon Baker, another Australian actor, so we've got another Aussie actor here. Yep. But overall, look, it's a different... I mean, fashion world, which is what it's mostly about, fashion and journalism, it's all different, changed in 20 years. But it's great. Like, it really fits. It's a different kind of movie, but if you like the original, you're still going to get a good laugh, great soundtrack, and worthy of a big group. So I believe are going to see it all together.
6: Yeah, people love it.
7: Big friends are all getting together and having Devil Wears Prada visits to the cinema. So I loved it. I actually, right up my alley. So I love the original more, but this is, I wouldn't say a better movie, but it's a worthy sequel.
6: I'll have to catch up with the hype on this one, because as you say, lots of people really love it, and your group's going to watch it. It's about the fashion world. So it's a great movie. I guess it's that sort of, fashion and those sorts of things. More female skewed, I'm sort of guessing, but for everybody, you said you enjoyed it. So what, Anne Hathaway gets yelled at by Meryl Streep for the, I remember that bit. Well, she was like, is that right? She plays...
7: Meryl Streep plays like a
6: fashion designer.
7: Well, no, more of an editor of a magazine. Like a send up of Anna Wintour, who runs Vogue. And she never really yells. That's the thing. She's got a powerful, subdued.
6: Right. But
7: way
6: passive
7: about
6: aggressive,
7: her.
6: Right.
7: So passive mean. Aggressive. So, and it just works. But Anne Hathaway was the new sort of assistant and getting treated really badly to begin with in the first movie, but then she wins her over. Yeah. And the ending of the first Devil Wears Prada, if you haven't seen it, I won't spoil it, but it was definitely wrapped up. You know, it didn't need a sequel. In my eyes, it was a movie that probably never needed a sequel. Mm. But here we are 20 years later, and what they're called, when sequels are many years after the original film, they're called legacy sequels.
6: Right.
7: So this is a legacy sequel, and it works. It absolutely works.
6: Hmm. Helen's on the line in Greensboro. Hi, Helen.
8: Good morning to you both. Mine are two silly things that I have seen recently. My daughter came over and we watched Crime 101 on Prime, and the car scenes were too long. Otherwise, it was okay. I wouldn't have paid to go to the pictures to see it. I'm glad I saw it.
6: What was it called, Helen? Car 101?
7: Crime
6: 101.
8: Crime 101. Crime 101. With Helmsworth, Hayley Berry, and Mark Ruffalo. It was ending was better. I liked the ending.
7: I really enjoyed it. I love Halle Berry and Mark Ruffalo. I've said he's a bit like Columbo.
6: Oh, yeah, that's right. Yeah, he does too. And where do you get that? Was that on Netflix? Where did you watch that, Helen?
7: Prime Video.
6: Prime Video. You
8: Prime
6: said that. I'm asking
8: video,
6: the same question.
8: And the only thing we criticised was the car scenes, because they were just way too long. It wasn't necessary in the whole movie.
7: Fair enough.
8: The other stupid thing I watched, it's got 12 seasons. It's a poor version of Midsummer Murders.

0: and it's called Broadwater Mysteries.
1: I don't know that one.
2: Okay.
0: It's from New Zealand.
2: Right.
1: Okay.
2: Broadwater Mysteries. You like these sort of the crime and mystery type stuff, Helen?
0: I love it.
2: That's your genre.
0: It's like Midsummer Murders, but it's a very, very poor version of it.
2: Right,
0: but okay. if you want to watch something at, like, there's 12 seasons, and I'm surprised it went 12 seasons. but it's set in a little town in New Zealand, and

0: seasons, and I'm surprised it went 12 seasons. But it's set in a little town in New Zealand, and I didn't realise a town had that many people to be murdered.
1: That's right.
0: It had 8 episodes on each season. And it went on for 12 years. I don't know whether... And the
1: don't go to that little town in New Zealand. You're a goner. Thank you, Helen. Thank you. Is there any word
2: thank
1: more...
2: Thank you for that, Helen.
1: Thank you, Helen. Is there a word more fun to say than genre? Genre. I reckon that's one of those words you could just say it all day. Denny is in North Fitzroy. Don't hang up on me, Shane. I've been on for six hours. I'm a little bit
2: that's chocolate. All good. I'm here.
1: hello, Denny.
3: Hi, Pat. Hi, Shane.
1: Hello, Denny.
3: I wanted to ask, is there going to be any more American Horror Story?
2: A new one just came out, I believe.
3: Fairly
2: recently. Yeah, I think so. Or it's on its way. There is one. I think it's out now. Or if it hasn't been released yet, it's coming soon. So have a look on Disney Plus.
3: Oh, Disney Plus, it's not going to be on Binge anymore.
2: No, I don't think so. No, I don't think Binge have got the rights to it. Disney Plus is where you've got to check that one out.
3: That's why I couldn't find it.
1: All right, Arthur of West Footscray is going to come around. You're in North Fitzroy. Arthur would like that. We'll all come around and watch the American Horror Story with you there, Denny. I did watch something this week. You normally ask me. You've given up asking me, Shane, because I normally don't, but I watched something.
2: Oh, great.
1: Yeah. Should I mention it now or after the break? I'll just...
2: You can mention it after the break because then I can deliberate.
1: Okay. But I'll whisper it to you because you can think about it because you might know. It's the Hulk Hogan doco thingy on Netflix. I saw the first episode.
2: Oh, okay. Yeah.
1: Okay.
2: That's very diversive, I must say.
1: Yeah, is it? Okay. All right. We'll talk about that. And also, you've got a few more movies to talk about after this.
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1: That's right, kids. It's Australia Overnight. I'm Pat Panetta. It's 27 past 5. And Shane A. Bassett, we're talking movies. And Wolfram. Wolfram, new in Aussie film cinemas.
2: New Australian movie playing now. We're just talking about Australian movies. When I first started speaking with you, Pat, about a couple of flops, well, here we go for another one. It's a really great film, actually. It's about the 19. 19-

0: 1930s in Australia, where times were pretty harsh, and there were some children that were not employed. They were sort of taken from their families, and Aboriginal children taken from their families and used to work in mines. Mm. Now, this story is about the three children who escape the workers, they're white workers, and go looking for their mum because they've been separated from their family. Mm. And it's almost like rabbit-proof fence in some ways, where, you know, there's kids going across Central Australia just to survive. Really good film. It's directed by Warwick Thornton. He is a director of note. He's been, like, overseas to Cannes Film Festival, the Berlin Film Festival, among others, showing his movies. He's an accomplished Australian filmmaker and always has Indigenous, you know, stories that he brings to the screen that might not relatively always be told. Great film. Very, very harsh at times, but also uplifting. Deborah Mailman, Matt Snable, two of the lead actors in it, which I really like both of them. And Deborah Mailman's the mum. So you see her journey trying to find the kids and then the kids trying to find her. Really, really good. Good movie, but okay. Be prepared. You know, it's a part of Australian history that doesn't, you know, get spoken about much, I guess.
1: It's a
0: Western adventure drama. Okay.
1: Yeah.
0: Very much well made, and Warwick Thornton has this tone about him. It's almost like a follow-up, not quite a sequel, a follow-up to his movie Sweet Country, which is really good too, if you haven't seen that one, from a few years ago.
1: Arthur's in West Footscray. Hi, Arthur.
2: Good morning, Pat. You sure woke me up. Good morning, Shane and Jay. What was the horror movie you were talking about just before? Please, the title.
1: Oh, that was American...
0: American Horror Story.
1: American Horror Story.
0: The series.
2: All right. Just a question.
0: Disney+.
2: That's a series, right? Is the Terrifier 4 still on schedule between June and July?
0: Oh, no, not this year. I don't think so. I've heard no set dates for it, which means unlikely, because June, July is very close. We're in May already, and I haven't heard anything, Arthur. So I think it's not coming out just yet. If anything, it'll be out around October, wouldn't it, for Halloween? I'm not sure.
2: I was hoping to get my hopes up. Never mind, I'll wait till
0: Halloween. Yeah, no, if I hear anything, I will report it to Pat, so I'm sure you'll be listening, but I haven't heard anything yet.
1: Keep listening.
2: No, it's all right. Thank you.
1: Now, why is the Hulk Hogan documentary on Netflix, and I saw most of the first episode, is that a bit controversial? Because he was controversial in a way. Well, political, or was he, there was something around him there. I didn't get to that part yet.
0: I think you will because this is four parts, this documentary.
1: Yeah.
0: And a lot of it goes down some dark rabbit holes.
1: There was a video or something that popped up of him, yeah.
0: Yeah, right. When he passed away originally, you know, I was asked to go on Sky News and I did a bit of a retrospect on him.
1: Yep.
0: So I went down and looked at a lot of footage and history of him. As much as many people loved him, a lot of people did not.
1: Right.
0: And he was so famous and huge for such a long time, but he squandered it. You know, it was like a really fast way to the top for him, and then he plateaued and went down as well. It's very sad in some ways. But, yeah, a very controversial figure, Hulk Hogan. I was never a big wrestling fan, but I do remember him as a kid in Rocky III.
1: Yeah.
0: He popped up. He was in Rocky III.
1: Yeah, that's right. He was a massive star. Actually. You know, I'm a bit older than you, but the wrestling was a big thing. You know, it talks about the different generations.
0: Rock and roll wrestling.
1: The rock and roll wrestling, yeah. And, big sort of world star. And they do feature him in this documentary, and he's not well. He's sort of hobbling around, so maybe just injuries through his years of wrestling. He talks about it. It was fake and all, but, you know, all that stuff. But it's taxing on the body. But interesting, yeah, I'll watch it a bit deeper.
0: One thing about Netflix, and they do a lot of documentaries, is they really do get their footage. They find, you know, unusual, unique footage quite a lot. Not everything you've seen before. And also they dig deep with people who are, you know the subject or whatever. So I'm quite impressed by a lot of the Netflix documentaries that come out. But he was a very controversial character. And, yeah, the rock and roll wrestling still is a thing. But, yeah, I've never really been into it.
1: What about this on Apple TV, Widow's Bay?
0: Widow's Bay is absolutely... how can I put this? I didn't even know of this show just over a week ago. And now I am recommending it to everyone.

0: everybody. It's on Apple TV Plus. It stars Matthew Rhys. Matthew Rhys I saw recently in The Beast in Me. Speaking of Netflix, that's a show he did with Claire Danes that I raved about. Well, this one, he plays a mayor of this town in New England, America, and, you know, it's near the ocean. It's an island off the mainland, and he wants more tourism. You know, he's a mayor, he just wants people to come and visit, but he needs to do something about that. So what he does is gets the New York Times, one of the journalists, they do a story, and it brings in a whole lot of tourists because it's a, you know, a positive story about the island. However, old wives' tales and stories from years gone by have this island as cursed, and things happen on this island. So when all of a sudden these people start arriving to have a holiday on this island, things start going kind of bad, and you find out a little bit about the history of the island. It's a really good show. I don't want to give anything else away, but Widow's Bay, and it is it's horror themed, right. But it's more dark comedy as well. It's very funny, but wonderful show. Just yeah, I can't recommend it enough. It's one of my favourites of recent weeks.
1: Yeah, it's nice to know
0: Widow's Bay.
1: Yeah, what to sort of look for, I guess, to state the obvious, because you can sort of flick, can't you? You sort of go through and not sure what to go to. Sometimes it feels like there's so much on but nothing to watch at times, do you think?
0: well, it's even harder now because there's so many streaming services. And Apple TV is one that I think a lot of people will get again soon if they have had it before or haven't had it, because there's a new series of Ted Lasso coming back.
1: Yeah.
0: And Ted Lasso was a huge hit for them, and it was one of their first shows when they first launched the streaming service on Apple. So Ted Lasso will probably bring a lot of people to Apple, but Apple have a lot of great shows. Yes. Your Friends and Neighbours, the one with John Hamm, that's also really good. That's on Apple, among others.
1: In Epping, Annie has phoned. Hi, Annie.
2: Good morning. Good morning, everyone. I'm just ringing up to say I went last Sunday night to see Michael the movie. Pat, you were saying, are you old enough to see it? Well, I'm 72.
1: Right.
2: And I thoroughly enjoyed it. I loved it. I went with my daughter, which she's now 42.
1: Right.
2: And in 1992, she actually went to see Michael Jackson live here in Melbourne.
1: Yeah,
2: it was fantastic. I enjoyed it, yeah.
1: There you go. Did you dance? Were people dancing in the cinema?
2: Not really, but, you know, it had everybody going. We actually gave them an applause at the end.
1: Yeah, wow.
0: Yeah, that's great.
1: Yeah, that says something. Yes.
0: It's a crowd pleaser, and I've heard that, so I'm really glad that you and your daughter enjoyed it.
1: Would you go and watch it again, Annie? My daughter saw it twice.
2: I actually said that. I could see it again. Mm. And I didn't think, you know, at my age, but I didn't say that.
1: Yeah, yeah.
2: I would see it again if I had to, yes.
1: Does the Epping Plaza there have any cinemas?

0: Do a quick round of Shake It Off. So what's on your mind just before you get into the day? Is there something you need to get off your chest that might be getting up your nose or annoying you? Use this radio show to vent. 133-693. What do you need to shake off? Something in the news or the media that you've seen that you need to just share with us? Could be an event or something to tell the world about. 133-693, what do you need to shake off? The prize is the Pestrol Prize, the electric bug squatter. We'll send that to you. It's a handy device to have. 133-693, tell me, what do you need to shake off? Your chance to win a prize after this.
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10: 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Now on Australia Overnight, it's a Shake It Off Sunday with Pat Panetta. Call now, 133-693. And tell us what you need to shake off.
11: Everybody goes in the running for the prize. Thanks to Pestrol, the electric Mozzie Swatter. Very handy, we'll send it to you. 133-693 is the number to shake it off. And the text line is 0477-693-693. Sandy is very disappointed with the Carlton footy team in the AFL. Beyond disappointing, it says here, woeful. Sandy not happy and wants to shake that off via the text. Tanya's on the phone. Hi there, Tanya.
12: Hello, Pat. Good morning to you.
11: Hello, Tanya in Mornington. How are you?
12: Mount Eliza, Pat.
11: All right, close. Yeah. Just a bit further down.
12: Yeah, just a little bit closer. Yeah, next suburb, closer to you.
11: Yeah, that's right, if you're heading towards the city. Now, Tanya, it's been a while, actually. You've phoning us up, which we're happy about. What's on your mind?
12: Well, I agree with the First Lady. I mean, I think Carlton are just absolutely ridiculous this year. So

0: so far. Very disappointing, but that's not what I'm going to shake off. You know what I'm going to shake off, Pat, this time is how slow the court systems are.
1: Mm.
0: In all matters, criminal, family, it is just, it's absurd. And how people can actually just ask for, not against me or anyone I know at this stage, but IVOs without evidence. They just get given them, then they can drag them out 3 months, another 3 months, adjourn it. When they actually then pull out on the last, you know, on the 11th hour, because there are no evidence, there is no evidence. And it's wasting the court's time.
1: Mm. And justice delayed is justice denied, as they say. You've got to turn around pretty quickly.
0: Just, it's such a waste of time for, you know, really important matters that people do have to deal with. And it just, as my friend who is a barrister, he said, a lot of people use it. It was meant for a shield, but they use it as a sword now.
1: Right. These are those sort of the AVOs and things. Well, that's a shame. If people are using it strategically to harm others, that has to be weeded out. And you're right about also, you know, quick as we can. I know there's a backlog in the courts and these sorts of things. You know, if a crime is committed, it then has to go through the process pretty quickly and then dealt with. Hello, Diane.
2: Hello, Diane. I am absolutely furious that what happened at Bondi has been swept under the carpet.
1: With the report, the interim report that's been released.
2: That's right.
1: It's not going enough. Yes.
2: Never happened in any other situation where it's been a similar situation as that. And
1: Does it feel like a massive waste of time, this report?
2: No, it should have been investigated further and a proper report done. A proper report.
1: Yes.
2: If this had happened in England or the United States, it would have been handled completely differently.
1: Look, I haven't read the report. I spoke to Terry Barnes about it yesterday, and you know, the lack of preparation is my understanding. Mm. Something came through. The government's not really taking it seriously, the anti-Semitism, thinking like it'll be okay, and it wasn't, obviously, in the end, these sorts of things. I think the laws existed, but they weren't being used. And there's a lot of talk about gun laws and these sorts of things, and there wasn't a big focus on the radical Islam, which motivated the attack. That seemed to be sort of avoided in the report. So me just thinking back to the discussion I had with Terry Barnes yesterday. Okay, thank you, Diane. 133693, some more calls after this.
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6: There's a whole lot of shaking going on at the Denny RSL as Sean Luke Spiteri takes to the stage on May 16 with his Pure Elvis tribute show. 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
4: Across the nation, it's Sunday morning, Australia Overnight. Great to have your company. I'm Pat Panetta. And Wilma is here. Hi, Wilma.
5: Hello, Pat. It's a beautiful morning. But, Pat, I just want to shake off. I've got a condition called restless legs. I first got it about 15 years ago when I had a knee replacement with the physical. But I lost my husband on the 15th of March, and now it's become a stress thing, which is which has made it worse. So I would like to really shake it off, Pat.
4: Okay, restless legs. I know you. Next Sunday, if you're on the radio at about midnight, I'm sure Russell Setright, our naturopath and herbalist, spoke about restless legs, and we'll have some advice for you there. I know you're going to wait a whole week for that, but Russell Setright, I might have to make a note of that and talk to him about that, because you're not the only one, Wilma. There's a few out there, that's for sure. Paul in Brisbane. Hi, Paul.
6: G'day, Pat. I'd like to shake off what I call, as an old bloke, the insanity of humanity when I look at the world, the wars, the Ukraine, Gaza, and now I'm just reading about the order form that Australian government, we're $1 trillion in debt, we've got $368 billion into submarines, and all the things that they've got on order now, the weapons of war, is sort of insanity when there's so much need in our society. You know, we've got health, dental, education, homelessness, and we're spending all this money worldwide, let alone the carbon footprint, to produce all these weapons of war. And it's just human insanity, the insanity of humanity.
4: Yes, it's a necessity. Are you saying, Paul? Is it sad that we have to produce these weapons and have to invest this money to protect ourselves? Is that sort of your point? Because there's all this conflict in the world right now.
6: Well, Pat, I think we've got to get a different mindset. I think the world has got to come to this is an insane path that we're on, which can only end up very badly. We've got wonderful communication around the world. Can't we have a reset where we can try and benefit people rather than big arms companies?
4: There's always been war ever since humans have been on this planet.
6: Sure.
4: So to sort of find peace, you're right. I mean, for some reason we can't get on, which means we need to protect ourselves from those aggressors.
6: It's insane. It's in this arms race that we're on. Is insane. And then when you've got bullying presidents that threaten to take a country back to the Stone Age, and it's costing billions a day that they don't have because they're up to $42 trillion in debt, what could go wrong?
4: Yes, it's what could
6: insane.
4: Possibly go
6: the
4: wrong?
6: Insanity of humanity.
4: There you are. Okay, thank you, Paul. We'll squeeze in a couple more if you like. 133693, what is getting up your nose this morning? Just to get off your chest before you get into your Sunday. And what do you need to shake off? 133693 as we head to news, which is 8 minutes away. Let's look at some weather for you today. Sunday, the 3rd of May in Broome, a sunny day and top of 36 degrees. In Perth, partly cloudy today for Perth, and 22 degrees is the top today for beautiful Perth. Right now we're on 7. In Adelaide, showers and wind easing, a max of 18, currently 13 degrees for Adelaide. In Melbourne, showers and 23 today for Sunday, right now sitting on 19.6 degrees. In Hobart, showers increasing in 23, Hobart's on 15 right now. Canberra, showers increasing in a max of 23 today, 12 degrees currently in Canberra. Wollongong, a mostly sunny day, 24 degrees. Sydney, a mostly sunny day with a top of

0: 26 degrees, right now sitting on 18. In Newcastle, a mostly sunny day and 27 degrees. In Brisbane, the River City, possible shower and 26 for Brisbane, right now 17. Townsville, a mostly sunny day, 29 degrees. Darwin, a sunny day, 34 degrees. And in Alice Springs, a partly cloudy day, 23 degrees. There you go. We'll take a break and come back right after this.
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7: And in Brisbane, Brett is on the line. Hi there, Brett.
8: Oh, good morning. How are you doing?
7: I'm good, Brett. What's up?
8: I've got two quick ones, if I may. I've got to shake it off. What I'd like to shake off is our trust in some of the things we keep watching on the internet. There is a lot of AI-produced stuff.
7: Yeah, got to be careful. Yep, agreed.
8: And it's very hard to know what's real and what's not. So I'm trying to find trusted sources of independent truth is always challenging.
7: Yep.
8: And I think I'll say, rather than shake it off or shake it up, good on Paul. I liked his comments. I think that the questions about, you know, how we could look at redistributing what we spend in the world, we spend massive amounts of money. You look at something like the US, if you have a look, and he mentioned it, the $42 trillion debt, if you look at their debt over the last, basically the last 4 years, which has been probably, you know, when we've had a fair bit of influence from Trump, it has skyrocketed. So their economy is a bit of a false economy at the moment. Looks like they're doing all right, but they're borrowing to the hilt.
7: Okay, thank you, Brett. Yeah, they're numbers on a page, aren't they? These debts, trillion-dollar debts and these sorts of things. You do wonder where that all comes from. It's sort of fiddling the books in a way. Thank you, mate. All right, that's the Sunday morning edition.

of Australia overnight. Thank you for listening. Thanks to Jumping Jay, producer Jay, there in the soundproof booth, pressing the buttons and putting the program to air across the nation. 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I'll be back next weekend. So until then, have a great day, have a great week, and remember, no regrets. Bye.

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1: Nineteen degrees in Melbourne, showers today, a top of 23. It's 6 o'clock. Good morning. I'm Christy Cooper. The Victorian Liberals have declared victory in the Nepean by-election in the first major test of the party's strength against One Nation ahead of the November state election. Anthony Marsh will be the new Nepean member, enabling the Liberals to hold on to the seat after Sam Groth quit. He successfully fended off Pauline Hanson's candidate, Darren Hercus, saying it's the honour of his life.
2: And I'll be on the ground each and every single day fighting for the people of Nepean as we lead into one of the most important state elections that we've seen. Thank you to everyone for putting their faith in me. I'll not let you down and you won't regret it.
1: An Auskick parent has caused tension between the Lions and the Bombers after leaking a photo of Brisbane's controversial whiteboard strategy. The photo showed comments made by Lions players about their upcoming opponents, labelling Essendon's Zach Merritt and Kyle Langford as selfish. They were more complimentary of Jackson Pryor's girlfriend Bronte Thomas, but raised eyebrows by suggesting she was his strength. Lions coach Chris Fagan says the comments were not supposed to be made public.
3: I'm not going to comment about what was written on that whiteboard because from our perspective, it's private information. You know, somebody illegally took photos of information that was on a whiteboard and then decided to make a hero of themselves and put it out in the public domain.
1: Two men are being charged over the latest hospitality arson attack on the Almina restaurant in the Docklands. Business owners have told the Herald Sun the crime syndicate, who they refer to as the Ghost, is trying to coerce venues into selling illegal alcohol. New analysis shows the average Australian would see their maximum home buying budget shrink by almost $12,000 if the RBA lifts rates for a third consecutive month. All four big banks expect the board to raise the cash rate at its meeting on Tuesday. Sally Tindall from Canstar says that would push more home buyers to the sidelines.
4: Every time the RBA lifts the cash rate, the maximum amount someone can borrow from the bank gets a haircut. We've already seen two cash rate cuts. That's put some borrowers on the sidelines for now.
1: The federal government will commit $1.8 billion in this month's budget to make Medicare urgent care clinics a permanent fixture of the health system. Prime Minister Anthony Albanese says the funding will secure all 137 existing clinics, providing 100% bulk billed care, helping divert non-emergency patients away from hospital waiting rooms. Checking finance, one Aussie dollar is buying 72 US cents.
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1: In the footy, the Tigers are on a high after finally putting an end

0: end their losing streak, beating West Coast by 11 points in an Optus Stadium thriller. Eagles rising star Willem Dersma kept West Coast in the match with an epic running goal with just 90 seconds remaining, but Seth Campbell sealed the win for the Tigers 35 seconds before the siren, leaving the coach proud.
1: Obviously really proud of the group. We're dealing with a fair bit off the field with availability and things like that. So I mentioned a post-game, this would be easily one of the best wins I've been involved in because of that.
0: The Roos have copped a belting at GMHBA Stadium. The Cats racked up a 9-goal final quarter to seal the deal on their 15th consecutive AFL win over the Kangaroos. And in the Super Netball, the Melbourne Mavericks treated fans to a thriller last night at John Cain Arena, edging back from behind to beat New South Wales Swifts 62-60. That's the latest news and sport.
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3: Your 4-day forecast for Northern Victoria and Southern Riverina for Sunday. Cloudy, a very high chance of rain. Also the chance of a thunderstorm, possibly severe with heavy rain, which may lead to flash flooding from the late morning, and the fire danger moderate. Expecting tops of 22 degrees for Deniliquin, 21 for Echuca Moama and 24 for Cobram. Monday, partly cloudy, 20. Tuesday, partly cloudy, 19. And cloudy on Wednesday, a top of 19.
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3: Right now, it's 19 degrees.
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4: Good morning. Welcome to Sunday. I love myself a Sunday morning. Kind of quiet, you certainly cannot get midweek, and the kind of music you don't get any other time. Welcome. Sunday Country, every Sunday morning.

we are. It's approaching 6:07 with Len. Good morning. Great to have you along. And this morning we've got doubles on the way from Doug Ashdown this hour. Yeah, two from Doug. His big one, Winter in America. Also a couple from Randy Travis, the birthday boy. We'll do not just Dolly for our double. And no, not Kenny. No, we'll do Dolly and her sister Stella as well coming up on Sunday Country. But it is the third day of May the 3rd, so it's officially Felicity Eve. Felicity Urquhart, the Aussie, hits

Sunday Country. It is 17 past six. Good morning. That was Lynn. Good old Lynn Anderson and her take on Top of the World. Interesting bit of history. Lynn actually released her country version before the Carpenters put theirs out as a single. Richard Carpenter called theirs a carbon copy of Lynn's version. I reckon Lynn's has that extra country soul as well. By the way, before Lynn was a superstar, she was a champion equestrian with apparently over 700 trophies. Lynn Anderson. Yeah, we lost her over a decade ago now. Here's the old teddy bear himself. Country funk cover of Eric Clapton's Lay Down Sally. This became Red Savine's last song to hit the charts before he passed away back in 1980. Heart attack at the age of just 62. But he went out with a bit of a boogie on

It's your soundtrack for doing absolutely nothing for another Sunday morning. Yep, Sunday country classics like that one from Aussie, Doug Ashdown, early 70s winter in America. So big was that, an absolute monster hit in the Netherlands. They even have a Dutch version. Clearly the feeling of a cold winter is universal, is global. We're doing a Doug Ashdown double. I want to play this one. The name of the song, a bold claim for a title. It's called The Saddest Song of All. This was actually the catalyst that sent Doug Ashdown to Nashville in the early 70s, where he eventually went on to write the song we just played, Winter in America. Doug Ashdown, The Saddest Song of All on Sunday Country at 6:24. Good morning.

things about his touch. She wondered how a man like that could make her feel so much. And then she cooked the dinner.

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3: Okay, well, that's the end of this bonus CD, and before we go, Rory and I'd like to leave you with a little something to think about.
4: A little philosophy?
3: Exactly. So I'm going to read you something from the Book of Wisdom. It says here, a wise man once said, "He that lives not well one year, sorrows seven after."
4: Or whatever that means.
3: I know exactly. What's he talking about?
4: He's an idiot.
3: Exactly. Please, respect me in the morning. Am I reading from the Book of Idiots? I don't know what's happening. Talk about me when I'm gone. Join in if you'd like at the end.

0: Tamworth to Nashville, Lee Cunningham to Glen Campbell. 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

back 19 years ago, back when Taylor was only a country singer, not the pop machine that she is today. Taylor Swift, her debut song, Tim McGraw. And when Tim first heard that in 07, 2007, he said he didn't know whether to feel honoured or just old. There we go. All righty, I've got some Casey Chambers, Johnny Chester, still ahead of 7 o'clock now, the legendary Mac Davis, also known as the Song Painter. Love that nickname. Here's his iconic composition that he gave to Elvis in the ghetto, sung by Mac on Sunday Country.

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0: Sam. I think it's still raining out there.
1: Raining all over the world. Can't wait to it.
0: You know, I kind of like it when it rains like that.
2: You like that?
0: Bring back some memories from a long time ago.
2: It does.
0: Remember how the rain used to sound?
2: It just makes me wanna, you know, sometimes just sit back and go.
0: Yeah, it makes me want to, but I can't, Sam.
2: Oh, you can do it. Try.
0: But I can tell you this. What? I remember how that rain used to sound on that tin roof back
2: home. Yeah, do that deep thing. I like to hear you do.
0: That's it. That's the one right there.

How much fun, hey? Rainy night in Georgia on Sunday Country, and what a pairing, teaming up the High Priest of Country with a soul legend like Sam Moore, pure genius, the moody Rainy Night in Georgia. Of course, we lost Conway way back in the early 90s, and only last year we lost Sam Moore at the age of 89. As we wrap up the 6 a.m. hour of Sunday Country, Aussie legend Johnny Chester. I love the story how he was the hand-picked support act for the Beatles on their only tour back in 1964. From the Fab Four to many a golden guitar, Johnny Chester's seen it all.

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1: 19 degrees in Melbourne, showers today, a top of 23. It's 7 o'clock. Good morning. I'm Christy Cooper. One Nation has failed in its bid to take the seat of Nepean off the Liberals, with Anthony Marsh declaring victory as the newest state member representing people along the Mornington Peninsula. But Pauline Hanson's Darren Herkus put up a fight, winning 25% of the primary vote. Opposition leader Jess Wilson spent the night celebrating, vowing to rebuild the Rosebud Hospital, but says the work is only just beginning.
2: We have more work to do every single day to earn the trust of Victorians. Tonight, the equation has not changed. We still need to win 16 seats to change the government in November this year.
1: The Pentagon has ordered the withdrawal of 5,000 US troops from Germany following a public clash between President Donald Trump and Chancellor Friedrich Merz. The rift deepened after Merz claimed the US was being humiliated by Iranian negotiators, prompting Trump to label the Chancellor's leadership as terrible. This local says the presence of US troops was essential for their economy.
3: Americans weren't just part of society. Some of them really did live among us quite normally. Not all of them were isolated, but they provided jobs, they rented houses and flats.
1: A double murder investigation in Sydney's southwest has just taken a sad turn, with a third victim confirmed.

dead. A 64-year-old man who was found fighting for life with severe head injuries at a Rosemeadow home early this morning has died in hospital. He was found alongside the bodies of a woman in her 60s and a man in his 20s. A 32-year-old is in custody. The Allan government has announced plans to inject $135 million into the health system to tackle children's surgery wait lists, according to the Herald Sun. More than $50 million of that will be spent on fast-tracking 4,000 extra surgeries. Another $16 million has been allocated to fund 45,000 additional specialist appointments. The Brisbane Lions have been left red-faced after an Auskick parent leaked an embarrassing photo of their whiteboard. It showed handwritten player notes describing bomber Sam Durham as being a hothead, Zach Merritt and Kyle Langford were labelled selfish, and Jackson Pryor had no right foot and a temper. They also raised questions about... They also raised eyebrows, rather, by labelling Pryor's girlfriend Bronte Thompson as being his strength, Coach Chris Fagan.

0: labelled selfish, and Jackson Pryor had no right foot and a temper. They also raised questions about... They also raised eyebrows, rather, by labelling Pryor's girlfriend Bronte Thompson as being his strength. Coach Chris Fagan said he was disappointed the notes got leaked.
1: I can promise you, though, that nothing was written up there, that there was anything sinister in mind or degrading in mind at all. And I spoke to Jackson Ad on the field after the game, as did a lot of our players, and had a bit of a laugh and a joke together.
0: Checking finance, and one Aussie dollar is buying 72 US cents.
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0: St Kilda's celebrating an epic comeback against Carlton. The Blues were ahead by 2 goals, but it all turned around in the third quarter. The Saints secured 12 of the last 14 goals to win by 39 points.
4: We had our challenges up to half-time, and then our contest and pressure, we took the game off them with our run and our ball movement.
0: Ex-AFL star Travis Cloke has wound back the clock in local footy. He booted a whopping 18 goals for Yarra Glen, helping them secure their first win of the season. It wasn't such a great day for another former player, Mitch Robinson. He was hospitalised with a serious injury in his first quarter of a guest appearance for Hampden Park. And that's the latest news and sport.
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10: Your 4-day forecast for Northern Victoria and Southern Riverina for Sunday. Cloudy, a very high chance of rain. Also the chance of a thunderstorm, possibly severe with heavy rain, which may lead to flash flooding from the late morning, and the fire danger moderate. Expecting tops of 22 degrees for Deniliquin, 21 for Echuca Moama, and 24 for Cobram. Monday, partly cloudy, 20. Tuesday, partly cloudy, 19. And cloudy on Wednesday, a top of 19.
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10: Right now, it's 18 degrees.

first light to your second or third cuppa. Good work. It is Sunday Country. It is 7:06. It is Len and you as well. Thank you for joining me for another three-hour edition. If you caught us back at 6, we'll continue till 9 o'clock country every Sunday morning from 6 till 9. Our second hour. So, some Kenny Rogers coming up soon. Our Parton double, as well a Dolly and a Stella song for the two. Yes, Stella and Dolly, sisters. That's on the way. We'll do the Chicks a bit later on. Johnny Cash, John Fogerty. But to fire it up this hour, hey, a very, very happy birthday to the man they call the Chief, turning 49 today. His name, Eric Church, and even though this song is called Springsteen, the concert Eric is singing about was not actually a Bruce Springsteen show. He just used The Boss as a perfect metaphor for that soundtrack to a beautiful memory that maybe you have, we all have. It's called Springsteen, Eric Church on Sunday Country.

0: All your country faves, from Freddie to Loretta, Gina to George. 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

Adam Brand, he was there nearly two decades ago for that song. I was here from Adam, the Aussie legend, at 19 past seven. Sunday Country with Len, good morning. Thanks for your company. Hey, just a song away, we'll get into our double for the hour, the Parton Sisters. We'll do one from Dolly and then one from younger sis, Stella. It's coming up after this from Kenny, of course. We talk Dolly. Kenny's never too far away. No deck of cards in this song, instead a rose in hand with Lady on Sunday Country.

You go, Dolly, part of our Parton double this hour on Sunday Country. What's the time? Nearly 7:30, 26 past. Can you believe that song from Dolly? She almost did not record it. She thought it sounded too pop, but it became her first million seller. So, oh, by the way, in May, it's May 3rd, so exactly 40 years ago today, she put the finishing touches on her theme park, Dollywood, which opened its gates for the first time today. Back in 1986, Dollywood. Never been there, never been to the States, but love the sound of Dolly's music. And how similar is her sister, Stella? 3 years younger is Stella, but she had this hit a year before the Dolly song we just played for you. And again, Stella Parton, who does sound very Dolly, gave

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that song, the classic Reg Lindsay song about a boy in Chicago, a girl in Calcutta, and that man on the moon, written by John Stewart, the same man who wrote Daydream Believer for the Monkees. Moving on, here's the song that swept the Grammys just shy of 20 years ago. Winning record, winning song, winning country performance of the year for 2007. Not a bad way to have the last word on this their big return song, The Chicks, and Not Ready to Make Nice on Sunday Country.

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the favourite for many, many a Gina Jeffries fan. Dancing with Elvis, and actually written by a fan. Gina heard the demo, loved the sentiment, and turned it into one of her most loved tracks. Hard to believe, been over 30 years since Gina first burst onto the scene, and still one of our golden girls of country music around Australia. News coming up next at 8 o'clock after this. Elvis Presley loved this song so much he recorded his own version just a few months later. Even gave the singer Billy a pair of socks with the title of the song embroidered on them. Billy Swan, you must still have those socks from the late, the great King. It's a real good feel-good anthem for your Sunday country playlist this morning. I Can Help, Billy Swan on Sunday Country. See you back next hour.

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1: 19 degrees in Melbourne, wet and windy today, a top of 28. It's 8 o'clock. Good morning, I'm Christy Cooper. The Victorian Liberals have claimed victory in Nepean on the Mornington Peninsula. Carolee Katsimbanis reports.
2: The crucial by-election was being billed as the first major electoral test for opposition leader Jess Wilson. The result called just a couple of hours after polls had closed. Anthony Marsh, now set to be the next member for Nepean, the by-election originally triggered by the resignation of Sam Groth. It was a tough campaign. There was a serious challenge from One Nation. Labor chose not to run a candidate, which opened the door for a local independent to gain mileage. The state election is in November. The Victorian Liberals need 16 seats for victory. Carolee Katsimbanis, Melbourne.
1: Opposition leader Jess Wilson says the work is now only just beginning, but describes Anthony Marsh as the man for the job.
3: He is part of this community. He and his wife Nat are raising their young family on the peninsula. They are invested in the future. And I know how passionate he is about fighting for residents down here on the peninsula.
1: A crime syndicate being dubbed The Ghost is behind the growing wave of hospitality firebombings, according to the Herald Sun. At least 14 venues have been attacked by arsonists in the last 2 months. The most recent was early yesterday morning in Docklands. Venue operators say a vodka salesman had been visiting venues prior to the attacks, trying to force them to sell illegal alcohol. Detectives charged two males overnight in relation to the Docklands fire. They were caught hiding from police under the Balti Bridge. Victoria is under pressure to follow New South Wales' lead, cracking down on service stations that fail to report accurate petrol prices. Under new laws introduced this week, retailers face on-the-spot fines of up to $11,000 for hiding price hikes or fuel shortages. Minister for Better Regulations and Fair Training, Anulak Chantavong, says it's to protect motorists from being misled.
4: This is about making sure that motorists get the fairest deal. We'll also be tripling the fines for those caught doing the wrong thing.
1: Well, the cost of petrol and diesel in Australia is set to climb again in coming weeks, pressure now building on the federal government

0: to extend its 26% cut to the fuel excise beyond the June 30 deadline. And new research suggests a morning omelette could be a key weapon in the fight against dementia. A 15-year study has found that people who eat just 2 eggs a week have a lower risk of developing Alzheimer's disease. Scientists believe specific nutrients in eggs may be protecting the brain.
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0: Lions coach Chris Fagan has unleashed on an Auskick parent who leaked a photo of the club's whiteboard exposing some unflattering comments about their upcoming Essendon opponents. He said the club's been doing it for years and it should never have been shared with the public.
3: I'm not going to comment about what was written on that whiteboard because from our perspective, it's private information. You know, somebody illegally took photos of information that was on a whiteboard and then decided to make a hero of themselves and put it out in the public domain.
0: Carlton was left wondering what on earth had happened last night after their 2-goal lead over St Kilda turned into a crushing 5-goal loss. The Saints secured 12 of the last 14 goals of the match, taking home a 39-point win. And in the Super Netball, the Melbourne Mavericks treated fans to a thriller last night, winning 62-60 in front of a raucous home crowd. That's the latest news and sport.
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14: Your 4-day forecast for Northern Victoria and Southern Riverina for Sunday: cloudy, a very high chance of rain. Also the chance of a thunderstorm, possibly severe with heavy rain, which may lead to flash flooding from the late morning, and the fire danger moderate. Expecting tops of 22 degrees for Deniliquin, 21 for Echuca Moama and 24 for Cobram. Monday, partly cloudy, 20. Tuesday, partly cloudy, 19. And cloudy on Wednesday, a top of 19.
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14: Right now, it's 19 degrees.
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16: The obligatory is out of the way. It's 8:06. Let's get back to it. Hey, country and a cuppa. Perfect Sunday morning company, me thinks. And for our final hour, we'll do birthday boy Randy Travis, do some James Blundell, Lee Kernaghan with the old Hat Town, the Bobcats a bit later on to wrap up the show with the man in the picture. And a load more, our final hour of Sunday Country this morning, our first edition of May. By the way, next Sunday, the Mother's Day edition. But time for some high-energy mid-90s country from Tim McGraw, turned 59 just a couple of days ago, the 1st of May. By the way, he's a licensed pilot who flies himself to a lot of his own shows. And weird to think it's over 30 years since this song dominated country radio stations. Tim McGraw's I Like It, I Love It. The year was 1995. Sunday Country, good morning.

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0: It's Sunday Country, all your country faves. 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

It is Sunday Country. Good morning, 17 past 8. We all remember the massive duet with James Rain, but it was also solo tracks like that that proved that James Blundell could hold his own in any genre. Hard to believe it's been nearly 40 years since James Blundell won Star Maker back in 1987. He's actually the first young Australian country artist to sign a major label deal over in Nashville. Way, long way, yonkers before Keith Urban or Casey Chambers made that leap. On ya, James Blundell. How's this one? A morning for long distance calls and slow brewed coffee. Sound like a plan? Here's Bobby Bear's take on a song that made Dr. Hook so famous. By the way, Bobby turned 91 just a few days ago. Here's Sylvia's mother on Sunday Country. Sylvia.

Your home of great country every Sunday morning, 6 till 9, Sunday Country with Len. Good morning. And Randy Travis just then. Back in the mid-80s, Nashville was leaning hard into pop, country pop. Randy was rejected by every major label at least twice for being too country at that time. Didn't that song in 1987 prove them all wrong? Yeah, Randy, who turns 67 tomorrow, we're doubling up with the birthday boy, and being 25 past 8, I thought, why not a perfect time for a song with a powerful message? The story of a preacher, a farmer, a teacher, and a hooker. It's Randy Travis, 3 Wooden Crosses on Sunday Country.

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one of our champions of the bush, gave birth to rural rock. Of course, we are talking about the one, the only Lee Kernaghan, who wrote that as a tribute to the resilience of our regional areas, Hat Town. Everywhere from Tamworth to Denny, Tarang to Bairnsdale, ended up winning him the CMAA Song of the Year back in 1999. Some rockabilly fun now, back to the early 90s, Marty Stewart and Tempted. Before he became a star in his own right, spent years in Johnny Cash's backing band. He even married Johnny's daughter Cindy for a time there. He certainly learned from the best. It's Sunday Country. There's a

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country music. It's seen it all, hasn't it? Sunday Country with Billy Joe, BJ Thomas, Rock and Roll Lullaby. BJ at one point said that was one of his favourite songs out of the early 70s. It's 11 away from 9 after 9 food bites, then a couple of hours of 1980. What a grouse era. Gavin Miller, 20 of the best between 10 and midday 1980. Then footy this afternoon from BJ just then to an old whistling classic. Feel free to go your hardest for singing the blues on Sunday Country.

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Sunday Country, Blake Shelton doing the old Michael Bublé's Home. And Michael, by the way, actually sang backup vocals on that version as well. It's nearly home for the show, 5 to 9. One song left, and I'll leave you with this one, a multi-award-winning masterpiece. It swept the Golden Guitars back just over 20 years ago. We did lose lead singer Gary Kohler about 6-7 years ago, but his songwriting legacy lives on in songs like this. The Bobcats' Man in the Picture also won the Heritage Song of the Year in Tamworth, often considered the highest honour for any Australian songwriter. Hooroo.

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1: It's 20 degrees in Melbourne. Showers today, a top of 23. It's 9 o'clock. Good morning. I'm Christy Cooper. The Victorian Liberals have declared victory in the Nepean by-election in the first major test of the party's strength against One Nation ahead of the November state election. Anthony Marsh will be the new Nepean member, enabling the Liberals to hold on to the seat after Sam Groth quit mid-term. He successfully fended off Pauline Hanson's candidate Darren Hercus, saying it's the honour of his life.

0: And I'll be on the ground every single day fighting for the people of Nepean as we lead into one of the most important state elections that we've seen. Thank you to everyone for putting their faith in me. I'll not let you down and you won't regret it.
1: As the Liberals turn their focus to November, so too is the Labor government. They're out today announcing $50 million in the upcoming state budget will be allocated to tackle the surgery wait times for children. They say the money will enable 4,000 additional planned surgeries for kids and 45,000 extra specialist appointments. Premier Jacinta Allen is set to announce the news at a press conference shortly, admitting one in three children are waiting too long for surgery. New analysis shows the average Australian would see their maximum home buying budget shrink by almost $12,000 if the RBA lifts rates for a third consecutive month. All four big banks expect the board to raise the cash rate at its meeting on Tuesday. Sally Tindall from Canstar says it'd push more home buyers to the sidelines.
2: Every time the RBA lifts the cash rate, the maximum amount someone can borrow from the bank gets a haircut. We've already seen two cash rate cuts. That's put some borrowers on the sidelines for now.
1: Jewish Australians are preparing to give evidence on the first day of the Royal Commission on Anti-Semitism tomorrow in the wake of the Bondi Beach terrorist attack. The five-week hearing will investigate concerns the country became complacent about safety of the Jewish community despite repeated warnings in the lead-up to the deadliest terrorist attack on Australian soil. The Executive Council of Australian Jewry says it'll be the most significant investigation into anti-Semitism in the country's history. And the Bondi was an example of what happens when words of hatred go unchallenged. Spirit Airlines has officially collapsed, grounding all flights and leaving thousands of passengers stranded as the carrier shutters its operations. The budget airline citing skyrocketing fuel costs driven by the ongoing conflict with Iran as the final blow. In checking finance, one Aussie dollar is buying 72 US cents.
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1: In the footy, the Tigers are on a high after finally putting an end to their losing streak, beating West Coast by 11 points in an Optus Stadium thriller. Seth Campbell sealed the win for the Tigers 35 seconds before the siren, leaving coach Adam Uze proud.
4: Obviously really proud of the group. We're dealing with a fair bit off the field with availability and things like that. So I mentioned a post-game, this would be easily one of the best wins I've been involved in because of that.
1: An epic night for St Kilda too. The Saints booted 9 unanswered goals at Marvel Stadium to ensure Carlton's rotten run continued. The Roos have copped a belting in Geelong. The Cats rocked up a 9-goal quarter-final quarter to seal the deal on their 15th consecutive AFL win over the Kangaroos. Max Holmes was the star of the match with 29 possessions and 2 goals, helping to secure the 49-point win. That's the latest news and sport.
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9: Your four-day forecast for Northern Victoria and Southern Riverina for Sunday. Cloudy, a very high chance of rain. Also the chance of a thunderstorm, possibly severe with heavy rain, which may lead to flash flooding from the late morning, and the fire danger moderate. Expecting tops of 22 degrees for Deniliquin, 21 for Echuca Moana and 24 for Cobram. Monday, partly cloudy, 20. Tuesday, partly cloudy, 19. And cloudy on Wednesday, a top of 19.
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9: Right now, it's 18 degrees.
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12: It is. That's the end of my other languages.
13: Oh, thank goodness for that.
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0: this week. It's the language of excellence.
1: It's a universal language because we have one of the finest actors Australia has ever produced, Kevin, in Toby Schmitz this week.
0: Currently treading the boards of the Comedy Theatre with Richard Roxburgh, Damon Herriman in Art, the play.
1: That's some pretty significant company right there, isn't it?
0: Talk about your big names. And Toby's on the show. We've got a whole lot of stuff to talk to him about. Boy Swallows Universe, amongst other things that he's been in. But we'll talk about his kitchen skills. He has a guilty pleasure. He shares it with the host of this program.
1: He is terrific. We found out so much stuff we weren't expecting to find out, Toby.
0: Yes, about, you know, as a kid, how he got into acting, why he got into acting, all that stuff is coming up. He's a terrific guest.
1: Yes.
0: And then the program takes a decided downturn because the food poll...
1: Depending on your tastes, Kevin, because for me it's a highlight. I love chickpeas, but we put the chickpeas out there, a big can of them, asking, is it a yay or a nay for you?
0: You're right, we'll see. Well, I'm a definite nay, as you can tell. I don't like the look of them, I don't like the smell of them.
1: But tell me what you really think.
0: Yeah, okay. We'll get to that when we get to the poll. But the fabulous star of Art, the play, which is at the Comedy Theatre right now, and so many other things. He is a star and he's our guest. Toby Schmitz right here on Food Bites with Sarah Patterson.

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1: Wonderful guest. His name is Toby Schmitz. He's a wonderful actor and he is currently starring alongside Damon Herriman and Richard Roxburgh in the play Art.
2: It's been an absolute blast. Our Sydney season was a triumph. Then we did Brisbane and it was just as well received there. And we're just bumping in Melbourne at the glorious and very apt comedy theatre. And it's been such a thrill doing the show. The three of us doing it, Richard Roxburgh, Damon Herriman and myself, all agreed that we've never been in something quite like it. The audience response has been so uniformly sort of brilliant, like waves of laughter, that we're all very fast to say, oh my God, have you been anything like this before? And we're all quick to agree that this is a completely unique thing. So we're having a blast. It's a real dopamine hit to have an audience react like that, yeah.
1: And I bet it really enhances the experience because you and Richard and Damon are all mates to begin with, aren't you?
2: That's right. We're three colleagues and people who like each other playing three people who like each other, although that's severely tested in the play.
0: Yeah. No, but Toby, it must be a strain for you, though, carrying Richard and Damon every night, you know, on your very broad shoulders there.
2: Yeah, look, it's part of the job. You've got to, like, you know, you've got to hold the green sticks by their hands sometimes.
1: It's a bit of an outline for people who might not be familiar with the production.
2: The play was written 30 years ago and it's not been off the stages around the world since. It was an instant hit, the classic. And it's, look, the hook is, the simple premise that kicks the whole thing off is there's three friends, all sort of well-to-do middle-aged men, and one of them drops $250,000 on a piece of modern art, which is ostensibly a white canvas. And this sends one of his friends completely insane. He can't believe what it means that his best friend would do this and that he doesn't kind of understand that he's been taken for a ride. And I play the third friend who's trying to mediate and sit on the fence with both of them. He agrees with one friend that it's crazy to buy a piece of modern art that's ostensibly a white canvas for that amount of money. And then with the other friend who's bought it, he agrees that it probably is a great work of art. And really, that's the kickoff point. Yeah. And if it was just about that, it'd be still a fun night in the theatre. But what it does is it kicks off years worth of unspoken resentment between all three of them. And it all comes out one night. And really, it's an exploration of what would happen if three best mates actually started telling the truth one night about everything they've sort of lied about. And it's a great examination of maybe we all tell certain untruths or white lies with our loved ones just because that's how the world works. Like, what would happen if you really told your best mate what you thought of their girlfriend? You know, that kind of stuff comes out. And it's, of course, riveting and painful and very funny kind of train wreck stuff.
0: Yep. Yeah. The old, does this hairpiece look fake? Do you think people will pick it up? No, of course not. No.
2: Exactly. Yes. Or if someone said, look, I'm thinking about buying

0: XYZ, this house or whatever, this car, that's one thing. You'd say, look, mate, yeah, maybe look before you leave. But if someone turns around and says, I have bought this car or I have bought this property, you're in a slightly different territory, aren't you? You go, mate, it's beautiful. I love it. Well done. You know?
1: Exactly.
2: Exactly right. And the audience reaction, as you mentioned, has been fantastic. Are you the kind of performer who needs a coffee to get you going, or what's your regimen before you go on stage?
0: Look, I find I can't eat. I think that's a danger. I don't like to have a full tum, but it means I'm very hungry post show. About midnight, I'm suddenly kind of like, you know, I'm very hungry boy. Look, I need to be hydrated, with a slightly empty tum, and I'm not caffeinated though. Occasionally on a matinee, I'll smash one of those V drinks and feel bad about it. But yeah, I suppose that, yeah, I need a little bit of caffeine. But I find that I can't have too much in my system. The adrenaline does enough for me. I can't really be too full of anything else.
2: Coming up, we're going to talk to Toby about his kitchen skills, his guilty pleasure. Mm. It's a beauty too. And also how it came that he is an actor.
1: Yeah.
2: Toby Schmidt's our guest right here on Food Bites with Sarah Patterson. Mm.

0: Sunday morning and you're listening to Food Bites with Sarah Patterson.
1: He's been in so much stuff you'd be familiar with is Aussie actor Toby Schmitz. He's our guest this week.
0: And we're talking to him about the challenges of life in the theatre.
1: That type of lifestyle really sort of knocks about when you can eat and what you can eat and what food choices are available for you.
2: It's true. It really does. There's rehearsals where you're rehearsing, you know, for 5 weeks all day and then suddenly you swap over to night. And then change it all again. Yeah, it does tend to keep you trim. I have a stocked fridge. Do you know what I mean? I need to come home and go right. There's my protein, or there's my instant noodles, or whatever. Like the worst thing is to come home after a two-show day to an empty larder. You can be very grumpy.
1: Are you much of a cook yourself? Is the kitchen a happy place for you?
2: I can't pretend that I'm a gourmand or that good at it. But, you know, I cook to eat. I don't eat out all the time. I've got my staples. And look, since having a daughter who's now 10, I've garnered more joy from doing it. It's just not totally utilitarian. I mean, the truth of it is, I was never a big eater as a kid. First few months of my life, I refused to take milk or masticate, and I was on like a drip. Of course, I don't remember it. But it kind of went into my childhood. Like, it was always a chore for me. I always remember sitting at the dinner table wishing I could just open a hatch in my tummy and put it in. Oh. And then in my sort of teens and 20s, my tastes and my diet changed. And I grew to actually enjoy the process of not only cooking, but sort of eating. But it's, you know what? I can go a day and realize I haven't eaten, as opposed to continually thinking about when's the next meal. I'm sort of built a bit like that. I have to remind myself to eat. And when I do, I thoroughly enjoy it. I mean, just went to a gorgeous meal at a Gimlet here in Melbourne last night, which is sort of shades of Balthazar in New York. And I dined like a king. But I sort of had to remind myself to go do it, you know.
0: Now, do you have a sweet tooth? I mean, you don't drink a lot of coffee. Tea?
2: Absolutely.
0: You do have a sweet tooth.
2: Oh, hell yeah, yeah. I always had a healthy sweet tooth as a kid. I would go and buy tubes of condensed milk as a kid and have them under my bed.
1: Yeah.
2: You know what I mean? Middle of the night, just smash half a tube of condensed milk. I mean, I think that's a definitive sweet tooth.
1: Oh, my gosh. I did exactly the same in my childhood. Yeah. Whoever invented the Nestlé condensed milk in the tube.
2: Oh,
1: they are a genius.
2: Yeah, cut out the middleman in confectionery. It's just a tube of sugar, thanks very much.
1: 100%. Now, Toby, you're a Perth boy. Give us a little bit of an insight into your early years. Was an acting career or a career in the arts something that you aspired to from an early age?
2: Yep, sure did. It was always performing. The knowledge that I could actually turn it into a career came late. I didn't think it was viable, and not many people around me went, oh, this is actually a job. It wasn't until I actually was a couple of years into a drama school in Sydney at the National Institute where I went, oh, wait a minute, I mean, it's a long shot, but I think this is like some people do pay their rent doing this. But I never thought that as a kid or a teenager, even in my early 20s, despite the fact I was doing it all the time. I was always doing it extracurricular. You know what I mean? I was doing the school play, or I was doing stand-up comedy, or at UWA, I was doing, you know, independent theatre with the likes of Timmy Minchin and so on, whilst doing it a law degree. So it was always like on the side. It never occurred to me that it could actually be a profession. It was not encouraged or even talked about in the circles that I hung around in as growing up in Perth. Yeah.
0: The law degree obviously come in handy when you're playing dodgy police in a lot of the roles that you've had over
2: the years. That's right. I wish I could pretend that I went to more than two lectures, but I absolutely pissed away that law degree because I was doing so much like dramatic society stuff and stand up comedy, and I discovered girls and beer. Yeah.
0: And he was never same since. We're going to talk to Toby about his role in Boy Swallows Universe and a whole lot of other things, including a tip or two, and he has plenty right here on Food Bites with Sarah Patterson.
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1: We have Toby Schmitz as our special guest on the show this week.
0: And you know him so well from so many things.
1: You've got such an incredible back catalogue, Toby, and I mean, I could pick out any number of roles that you've played, but one that does immediately spring to mind, and I know Kevin and I both thoroughly enjoyed you in the detective role in Boy Swallows Universe.
0: Brilliant.
2: It was a thrill. It was a really lovely thing to happen. One of the most interesting things about that role is that I'd had some sort of communication with Trent Dalton, gorgeous Trent Dalton, who of course wrote the novel and had a hand in the TV show. But I'd sort of bemoaned on social media going, well, where the hell was the audition for that? You know, everyone I knew had been cast in it. You know, I was like, where the hell was that audition? He sort of said, oh, hang in there, like on social media. The next day, I got a call from my agent saying, hey, there's this role. I strongly suspect Dalton may have had something to do with it.

0: the thing about the part of Detective Tim Cotton in that fantastic miniseries is that he's really the one character who doesn't appear in the novel. I sort of reread the novel when I got the part, going, "Oh, which part is this again?" I was like, "Wait a minute, he's not in there." And what they basically needed for the TV version of it, some representation of the corrupt Jobiel Peterson police force at the time. Yeah. In the book, because we're so much in the kid's head, we didn't really need it. But with the distance of the screenplay, it's like, wait a minute, where are the damn cops in this whole story? So they needed someone. It was very fun to play a completely seedy and corrupt detective. Whenever I play a detective, I've done it a few times over the years, I'm never the one with a holster. I always wanted like one with the revolver. Do you know what I mean? I'm never going to get Rogerson. I'm always like the slime ball from Internal Affairs.
1: You know? Exactly right. You've done so many different things. Well, I mean, you as a performer do different things too. You write, you direct. You've done a book. You've got a novel, the Empress Murders. At a day in the life of under normal circumstances, when you're not doing something like Art the Play, what do you do?
0: Well, it's never normal. I don't think I've had a normal life since running away to join the circus since I was 20. I mean, when I'm not lucky enough to have a theatre gig or a TV gig, I work in my parents' bookshop, Elizabeth's Bookshop. I do shifts there. I write. I try and stay fit. You know, I work in retail and I write and I act, and I've done that since I was a teenager. Yeah.
2: Is theatre though your happy place?
0: Totally. Absolutely. There's no way around that. I mean, it doesn't pay as well as screen. I mean, you know, that's not the point. It is completely my happy space. You can turn your phone off. And I think there's something pretty sacred and special about a theatre. I mean, I'm sitting right now backstage in the Comedy Theatre here in Melbourne, built in the 1920s. Yeah, I can step literally outside my dressing room door, open another door, and I'm at the top of the dress circle. I can look down on the stage. The theatre was made in the 1920s. It's full of incredible ghosts. The amount of art and storytelling that's gone in this place is kind of seeping out of the walls. I mean, it's like a church. It's a legitimately sacred place.
1: And that connection that you get when you're on stage with the audience and with your fellow actors is something that you can't do or doesn't happen very often when you're doing a TV show or a...
0: No, that's right. There's something very addictive about, at least for me, about live performance that you can't get anywhere else. Like, I don't think the Rolling Stones need the money, but they're still touring. You know, and I suspect it's because it's a damn kick. Yep. You know? Yep.
2: This will be the most challenging question of the whole interview for you, Toby, but we like to finish our show by asking our guest if you have a kitchen tip or a cooking tip to share. Would you have one of those?
0: Look, the air fryer's made a massive difference to my life. There's not much I'm not putting in the air fryer. Here's a new one as well, the pie maker. To make the little mini pies.
2: Yeah.
0: My mum put me onto this. It's like, it's basically like a, you know, a Jaffle iron, but the little sockets for pies. You can make just about anything in them, little quiches. Last night with my daughter and my mother, we made cinnamon scrolls in my maker.
1: Yum.
0: Easy peasy. However, there's one thing I've really recently discovered, and I've put it in the don't knock it till you've tried it category. You ready for this? Pickled onions with peanut butter. I'm telling you.
2: Really?
0: Do not knock it till you've tried it. Think about a kind of, my heritage is sort of Dutch Indonesian, but think about sort of the satay saucy element.
2: Yeah. Oh, I think we'd both
0: smear a bit of that on a bit of pickled onion and Bob's your uncle, promise.
2: That is a brilliant tip. Right. There are actually three brilliant tips, Toby. You've outdone yourself.
0: Yay.
1: Well done. Hey, thanks so much for spending some time with us. Good luck with Art the Play. Not that you need it. It's obviously a smash hit and will continue to be at the Comedy Theatre in Melbourne until the 17th of May. Then you head to Adelaide and we look forward to whatever you're doing in the future. Thanks so much for your time.
2: Thank you.
0: Bless you guys. That was a real treat. Thanks again.
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0: You're listening to Food Bites with Sarah Patterson. There is more with Toby Schmitz on our podcast. He talks about Richard Roxburgh and Damon Herriman, his co-stars, in the show that he's on at the Comedy Theatre at the moment, Art the Play. So
1: yeah, make sure you check it out. But now we're leaping into a can of chickpeas.
0: Here we go.
1: They're vegetarian, they're full of protein, they're good for you, Kevin, and they taste good too, I reckon.
0: No thanks.
1: But are they a yes or no for you?
0: No thanks.
1: Quarters, he's starting us off, and he's always quick off the mark, is Steve Quartermain, and he says only as hummus.
0: Miss Sandy Crack says, I've never bought them, so it must be a no.
1: Yeah. Old Crokey, one of our favourites, he says, oh no, that's not for me.
0: It's a yay from Rebecca Matten.
1: Jim Wilson, he says, yep, yay, in salads, hummus, etc.
0: Martin Vic Parks, a well...
1: Yes, a Collingwood supporter,
0: obviously,
1: clearly.
0: Says, look, yes, chickpea soup with short pasta, add some wild fennel, garlic through a grinder, a teaspoon of tomato paste, some chicken stock, maybe a cube or two, grated pecorino cheese, and away you go.
1: Yum, Martin, thank you. Tennis, it's Craig Gabriel, because I think of tennis when I think of Craig.
0: Out.
1: And he says, give it flavour with salt, pepper and paprika.
0: Terry Daniels said a big no from me.
1: Sue Landry, no thanks.
0: Lisa McDonald says, as a pescatarian, I can't live without them.
1: Bart Shaw says, yes, so many ways to eat them.
0: Now, Rebecca Ann Cain is our resident vegan. Would you like to tell us what Rebecca's got to say?
1: She says, so much yay, can make so many things with them. Hummus, they are great for binding and protein in veggie burgers. Yes, very high in protein. Mm. And chickpea flour is an epic egg replacement. Oh. I make chickpea flour omelette and quiche, and it's yummy. And chickpea flour, I believe, is what is in the high-protein spaghetti that I eat currently.
0: Okay, the new one that you're all about. Okay, Frankie Lezzapati says to the chickpeas, nay.
1: Silvana Iacono, she says, I have to say yes, as we make a lovely dessert using chickpeas. That's intriguing.
0: David Burt says, yes, slow-cooked in a mild Indian something.
1: A mild Indian what?
0: I don't know. He likes hummus dip as well. And if he said, look, if I'm being honest, I probably had never heard of chickpeas until about the mid-1990s.
1: Yeah, they are more of a trend of the 2000s, aren't they?
0: They're the it pea of the moment.
1: Not the chickpea, the it pea.
0: The it pea.
1: Davin Nicholas says, yes, chickpeas make a great snack in the air fryer. Yeah, they go all crispy.
0: Oh, there's some things you shouldn't
1: olive
0: put
1: oil
0: in the air
1: and
0: fryer.
1: Salt. Yeah, get
0: Sue
1: them in there.
0: Sue Hosking says, can I have hummus without them? No, so it's a yes.
1: Yeah, there you go.
0: Right.
1: Glenn Rodder says, nay for me, Paddo.
0: Joe Simpson says, yes, in stews, soups, salads and roasted.
1: Yes, Eddie Olek says, chickpeas equals hummus. So that's a yes.
0: Craig Willis, no.
1: But how would Craig Willis say it? No. Dave Byrne says, chickpeas rule. Hummus is king.
0: Oh, gee.
1: Aquafaba is a good drink ingredient too. I don't know.
0: Sure it is, Dave. Tess Trimmer says, hell yes. I just had a big bowl this week.
1: Oh, yes. She loves them. And Christopher Gates says, I say yay for sure. I love me some legumes.
0: All right. The voting's in and I've been completely and utterly outvoted. Yeah. It's a no.

0: 20%, and a yes, 80%.
1: The people loves the chickpeas.
0: The people's love Gavin Miller's classic hits
1: countdown. Yeah, they do.
0: That's coming up next. There's Footy in the Afternoon. Tomorrow is the 4th of May. That's Toby Schmidt's birthday.
1: May the 4th be with you.
0: And may the 4th be with you. We've got a big day today. It's our son's 21st birthday. So we're busy.
1: We have.
0: We've got
1: to go. Flies.
0: Enjoy the rest of your Sunday.
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15: 19 degrees in Melbourne, showers today, a top of 23. It's 10 o'clock. Good morning, I'm Christy Cooper. First to breaking news. The man suspected of abducting and killing a young girl from Alice Springs has formally been charged. The 48-year-old man is facing one count of murder. He was moved to Darwin for his own safety following his arrest after he was beaten unconscious by angry crowds in the town. Community leaders say the priority now is showing respect for the child's family. One Nation has failed in its bid to take the seat of Nepean off the Liberals, with candidate Darren Herkus suffering a loss overnight in the by-election. Anthony Marsh has been declared the newest state member representing people along the Mornington Peninsula, helping the Liberals hold on to the seat after Sam Groth's resignation. Opposition leader Jess Wilson spent the night celebrating, vowing to rebuild the Rosebud Hospital, but says the work is only just beginning.
16: Friends, I am so excited to be here with Anthony Marsh tonight as our next member for Nepean in the Park.
15: Pauline Hanson hasn't given up just yet. Mr. Herkus has already announced plans to try again in November. A quiet street in Sydney's southwest has become the scene of a double homicide. Donna Samara reports.
17: Emergency services were called to a home on Juliet Close in Rosemeadow just after 1:30 this morning, where they discovered the bodies of a woman in her 60s and a man in his 20s. A 64-year-old man was found at the scene with critical injuries but died a short time later in hospital. A 32-year-old man was arrested at the house and remains in custody at Campbelltown.